For Joe 99.7 FM and the first half of the game involving Ghana and Panama goalless at halftime. We'll bring you live commentary from the offices of Electroland Ghana opposite Paloma. You want to head there and join the team on grounds there. It's a real party as I speak to you at the moment. It's real party there. So much fun is taking place there. So why not go join the team there and have some fun? Well, a number of things are expected to change in the second half. We are waiting to see if there's going to be some substitution, because that's one of the things a lot of people are calling for, that coach Carlos Queiroz ought to make some substitutions. Let's see if he's going to do that. Is coach Carlos going to make some substitutions? Well, one of the things we are seeing is that Benjamin Asare is warming up at halftime. Benjamin Asare is warming up, and we know that Atizigi did pick up an injury in that first half. It's unclear if he is going to discontinue this game, which will require Benjamin Asare to come on for the second half. So we are monitoring that, and we'll tell you what happens. But if you monitor the conversation on social media, there's a lot of talk about Benjamin Asare. In fact, it's confirmed Benjamin Asare is coming on to replace Lawrence Atizigi at halftime. Benjamin Asare is coming on to replace Atizigi at halftime, and the second half is underway now.

Welcome back to Joy 99.7 FM and on Hits 103.9 FM as we commence the second half of this one. We're broadcasting live from the Electroland office on the Ring Road here in Accra. At the break, it was Ghana nil

0: on Benjamin Asare. A big stage for him, obviously. But then he's been able to keep out a few shots, a few tests during our qualifiers, during our friendlies, and hopefully he can also turn up for this one.
1: The ball has been clipped into the Ghana half. Jerome Opoku does well to shield it and finds Gideon Mensah, who's emerging from the back with the ball. Gideon Mensah rides the challenge, clips it into Caleb Yurinchi. Yurinchi switches play. Jonas Adjete, Marvin Senaya, Ernest Nyama. Nyama comes infield. Yurinchi calms it down to allow the Black Stars just to grow themselves into this one. Gideon Mensah. Jordan, are you? Jordan. He's won a free kick.
0: Obviously, he's won a free kick, but many are not happy with the way the team is playing. And me, my concern so far has been with the fact that I'm not for this. I've not really been bold enough to pick up the ball. And anytime we have set forward, it's from the center backs through to our fullbacks or our wingers who pick up the ball. But none of those central midfielders have been bold enough to say, give me the ball, let me drive.
1: It's a free kick. Ghana has sent everybody forward. Gideon Mensah takes his shot. Kamaldeen Sulemana has it. Kamaldeen clips it to the back post. It's a good cross. Jonas Adjete, but it's been saved. Good cross, good effort.
0: 47 minutes, Ghana's first shot on target. Easily guarded by the Panama goalkeeper. But it's an improvement from what we saw in the first half. At least we've been able to create a chance. We've been able to get something on target. But it's taking 47 minutes.
1: Perhaps a sign of what's to come in the second half for the Black Stars. Lord knows who desperately need an improved second half from this team. Yes, Murillo sends it forward. Gideon Mensah clears it. And it's out for a throw-in. Martinez. Benjamin Asare. His World Cup debut for the Black Stars of Ghana as a halftime substitute for Lawrence Atizigi. Benjamin Asare with a save.
0: He got us, but it was a first foul. The closest Black Stars player who has come close to scoring is Jonas Adjete. I'm not a forward.
1: Once the delivery from Kamaldeen was good.
0: Obviously, a better decision making, an improved one, of course. Found his man. He didn't really get the connection he wanted, and it was easy for the goalkeeper to gather.
1: Lawrence Atizigi is now on the turf, on the sidelines, I beg your pardon, after picking up that groin injury. Jonas Adjete for Ghana. Yes, they are. Ernest Nyama comes infield, sends it into Jerome Opoku, one of those trademark diagonals in search of Caleb Yurinchi. Can Yurinchi get there? Yurinchi shoots it, takes the shot the first time of asking, but balloons it into the skies.
0: Good signs of what to come. The positive thing is the run into the box. And once again, Achu, we are not getting those runs from the forwards. These are coming from the midfielders and then from the defenders. It tells you how poor our attackers have been so far in this game. They've not really lived up to expectation. The people we expect to put the ball at the back of the net, the people we expect to cause problems, are not the ones causing it.
1: Jordan Ayew turns away from his marker to retain possession. Jordan miscontrols it but gets it back again. Jordan now. The Black Stars getting on the ball more often. He finds Jonas Adjete. Now, 9 of the 10 household players are in the opponent's half. Marvin Senaya. Senaya clips in the cross to the back post. Can Kamaldeen keep it in play? Yes, he can. Kamaldeen Sulemana. 1v1 with his marker. Kamaldeen chops again. And finally loses the ball. Murillo shields it and he wins the free kick.
0: Look, for the many who are trying to get Jordan blamed, look, you also have to look at his environment. Anytime he's got the ball, there are not too many players availing themselves for the pass, and so all he has to do is to cling on to the ball. Once there are options, he releases it. Yes, there are one or two occasions where he's overstepped his lines, but then these players are not making themselves available to pick up passes.
1: Gideon Mensah wins the header. Caleb Urenchi picks it up, finds Gideon. Gideon gives it away. Caleb Urenchi is unable to win it, and here they come forward. Panama come forward. Carlos Ave spreads the pass to the left side. Rodriguez is looking for options. Blackman into Rodriguez. Blackman, can he shoot? Sets it up for his teammates. Basenias clips it forward. Martinez heads it, and it's been cleared by Jerome Opoku.
0: Good clearance once again. Saw the pass coming. Had to react to block that out, and he does it without any pressure.
1: Murillo advancing now. Clips in the cross, but Elisha Wusu gets there. He's unable to clear his lines. Basenia shoots. Caleb Urenchi blocks it. Is out on the left side. Blackman finds Basenia as the captain. Basenia is into Andrade. Blackman again finds Rodriguez. Rodriguez whips in the cross. Cleared.
0: Unlike the first half where we saw, which was quite boring, the second half is beginning to bring some excitement. End-to-end stuff, spaces from each side, and they are beginning to find them.
1: Asari made a move for it, but Jerome Opoku read the danger and cleared it, not taking any chances. Corner kick shortly taken. Here's Martinez, finds Rodriguez, clips it to the back post. Asari comes out and he punches it to safety. Here's Enes Nyama. Nyama picks it up. Chance for Ghana on the counter. Nyama was looking to cut infield, but loses it. Jordan Ayew does well to retain possession. Cordoba is Jordan Ayew, and Jordan wins a free kick. Ref says no foul, and so Nama have the ball. I thought that was, it should have been a foul.
0: Well, for a player who is notable for drawing fouls from these situations, I don't think there are so many that will be from here.
1: Panama still have the ball. Andrade. Cordoba finds Murillo. Murillo takes it, sends it into central midfield, where Basenia is stationed. He sends it to the left side. Andrade gets it, finds Blackman. Blackman is confronted by two yellow shirts. He goes short into his teammate, Jose Rodriguez. Rodriguez into Andrade. Rodriguez gets a second bite of the cherry. Managed to whip in the cross, but the defending on that side is good. Jonas Adjete hoofs it clear. Cordoba is unable to clear it. Antoine Semenyo, can he get there? Semenyo gets there, but it's out for a throw-in. Semenyo takes it quickly. Enes Nyama finds Caleb Urenchi. Urenchi takes the ball into his stride and brings it down. Finds Gideon Mensah. Mensah passes the ball to Kamaldeen Sulemana. Gideon Mensah has made the run. Mensah whips in the cross. The goalkeeper tips it away. And Enes Nyama recycle possession. Yes, he can. And he wins a corner kick. Ref says it's a goal kick.
0: Not so many bodies in the box to attack that cross from Gideon Mensah, but for once, we've had a successful one. And then again, the bodies, we are not committing so many forward. That is also because we are trying to be cautious at the back. But the early performance from the Black Stars in the second half means there's something positive for the remainder of this game.
1: 10 minutes gone in the second half. It's still Ghana 0, Panama 0. We're broadcasting live from the Electroland office at Ring Road. 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Ghana stepping it up. Elisha Wusu sliding in and stopping that cross. 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
1: This is rolling the dice for the first time. NS Nyama and Kamaldin Sulemana off. Brandon Thomas Asante, Abel Fatao Isaku on.
0: Positive, almost like this, like for like. Brandon will go to the wings or probably swap with Semenyo, and then Fatao fills the right wing.
1: Thomas Asante making his World Cup debut for the Black Stars.
0: A little reminder that he's going to be playing the Premier League next season
1: with Coventry City. Goal kick taken by Benjamin Asai. Ball headed by Marvin Senaya. They've lost it. Fatao Isaku with a shot from distance. Speculative effort, was looking to catch the goalkeeper unaware. He's got a couple of that, to be fair, in his career.
0: Exactly. The reason why when you have Fatao in your side, you expect more of this.
1: His first touch of the ball is a shot off target. Speculative one at that. Brandon Thomas Asante taking a central position. Yes, Basenias releases Andrade on the left side. He's got Blackman right in front of him. Chooses Rodriguez. Finds Blackman. Blackman comes infield. Basenias for Panama. Switching play to the right side. A familiar path for them. Gideon Mensah wins possession. And Jordan Ayew goes down. Ref says no foul. Andrade. Basenias. Captain for Panama. Basenias is looking for the run of Rodriguez. He finds him in between the lines. But his cross has been blocked by Jonas Adjete, who's unable to clear it. Ball is still dangling in the penalty area. Adjete heads it. He has a shot from distance. Panama have the chance. Side netting. Martinez blasted into the side netting.
0: I mean, if he had gone through, I think Benjamin Asare had it covered. He was close to the action. But quick one from Jerome Opoku to try and close down the space. And so it wasn't caught cleanly. The ball was moving away from Martinez. Had to stretch. Means that it was always going off target.
1: Gideon me over it to block that shot. In the end, he didn't even need to make contact because he's gone out for a goal kick into net. Goal kick taken. Semenyo sent it forward. Brandon Thomas Asante, he's quick. That should be a foul. Ref decides against it in favor of Panama. Andrade sends it back into Cordoba. Is looking for options. Murillo picks it up. Murillo, long goal forward. Martinez is the target, headed down by Gideon Mensah. Elisha Usu holds it, finds Caleb Urinchi, switches play beautifully, and finds Jonas Adjete. Long goal forward. Brandon Thomas Asante, can he take it down? Yes, he can. And it's out for a throw-in. Wins a throw-in for Ghana, and he applauds that pass. Panama about to make their first substitution in response to the double substitution made by the Black Stars. Gideon Mensah picks it up. Elisha Usu. Ghana have lost possession, but they've won it back. Patau Isaku finds his teammates now. Here they come forward. Marvin Senaya, can he whip in the cross? It's out for a corner kick. It deflected off the defender. And into the side netting for a corner kick.
0: Senaya saw the space, attacked it. Saw the run of Jordan and then Semenyo tried to thread it through, but that ball was blocked, and so we have a corner.
1: Corner kick taken to the back post. Oh! Ajete is unable to make contact.
0: He's definitely relying on when it comes to our set pieces. Has the height, the movement on that occasion, and the ball eluded everyone.
1: Azarios Londono is coming on for Waterman, the center forward. He has been taking off. Jose Fajardo has come on for Carlos Martinez. Double substitution in response to Ghana's double substitution by the Panama manager, Thomas Christiansen. Jonas Adjete picks it up for Ghana. Clips it forward. Gives it away. He had options there. And Ocho is really from Jonas Adjete. Caleb Urinchi picks it up. Ghana dribbles past his marker. Sends it back into Marvin Senaya. Into Adjete. Ghana have put together a much better performance in the second half. But still, no way through as yet. Gideon Mensah goes long. Jordan Ayew chest controls it in search of Caleb Urinchi, but gives away possession. Murilo Basenias shows for the pass and he finds him. Basenias moving the ball forward, confronted by Elisha Usu. And so he comes infield into Fajardo, who just came on. Fajardo sends it forward into Murilo. This is promising. Londono plays it to the right side now. Yes, Rodriguez clips it to the back post. Benjamin Asare makes the save.

0: Jordan finds Elisha Owusu. Can he whip in the cross? It's a good one for Tau Isaku. Can he pick it up? Loses possession eventually. And it's Panama who come forward. Out for a throw-in. Really good cross from Elisha Owusu. Good work from Jordan Ayew to find Elisha Owusu, who put in that cross. Here comes Fatawi Saku with a through ball from Asante. Can he cut it back? Yes, he can. Jordan Ayew! Oh no!
1: What a timely intervention from the Panama defender. Not sure if Jordan missed that, but that was a timely interception, timely block, and it meant that that body didn't get to Jordan Ayew. Yes, it was a clearance, it was an interception. Otherwise, Jordan puts Ghana cleanly and well ahead in this game. It would have been the reward. Just a slight second, and Jordan gets through on goal.
0: Corner kick for the Blasters. Fatau Isaku behind the ball. It's going to be an outswinger. Can he find Ajete or Jokuku? It's Fatau's cross. Brandon Asante's header finds no one. Elisha Owusu goes down. Ref, no foul. Panama come forward. Basanias. Away by Gideon Mensah. Kelebi Rinchi flicks it. Jordan Ayew. Jordan takes it. Jordan Ayew into Thomas Asante. Antoine Semenya. It's been blocked. Basanias clips it forward for Panama. Here comes Andrade. Andrade Rodriguez plays a through ball in search of Londono. Checks back. Is waiting for reinforcements. Finds his teammate Rodriguez. Kelebi Rinchi wins possession for Ghana. Fatau Isaku place it behind Antoine Menor. It's Panama who come forward now. Ghana's defense has been exposed. And here is Cordoba. Flashes wide. And it's out for a goal kick. Murillo with a shot.
1: For Ghana, you are beginning to see the reward of playing offensively, attackingly, with a crop of talent on the pitch. They are getting the spaces.
0: That should have been a penalty. That should have been a penalty. Clear clipping of his ankle. And why did the video assistant referee? That's a penalty.
1: I'm sure it's going to be checked.
0: It has to be reviewed. They are going for the cooling break.

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0: Antoine Semenya finds Abdel Fattah Issahaku, releases the ball into Semenya. Goalkeeper saves it. Semenya's first shot at goal has been saved and the Black Stars are beginning to see the opponent's half more frequently. But they have to make it count. Caleb Urenchi with possession. Now he's dropped deep and in charge of Ghana's build-up. More composure, more poise, more precision to their build-up. The passing from deep is improving. Antoine Semenya, stationary on the left, finds Caleb Urenchi. Switches clearly into Marvin Senaya. Senaya into Abdel Fattah Issahaku. Abdel Fattah Issahaku. Fattah Issahaku has been brought down just outside the penalty area and it'll be a yellow card.
1: Finally, someone who is also able to take his marker on and play with tired legs. Obviously, you have the fresh breath after coming in, fresh legs, able to run, and he has the ability to beat his marker with cheeky ease. The only way you can stop him is to bring him down. Fattah Issahaku.
0: Cesar Blackman has fouled him. Ghana have a free kick just outside the penalty area. Fattah Issahaku and Jordan. Free kick on the right side. Jordan and Fattah in a mini conference to plot the doom of Panama. Surely. It's to the back post. Ajete gets his head to it. misses narrowly.
1: First one save, second one misses the goalpost by inches. Definitely one has to go in at some point. We need to make the set pieces count at you.
0: It was closer than I thought. But I still can't think past that penalty that was not given. Clearly clipped by Cesar Blackman, and somehow the referee did not give it. Andrade coming forward, now in Ghana's half, clips the ball into the right side, finds Murillo gets into the penalty area, Murillo, and his cross is to the back post, and it's out for a goal kick.
1: The game is stretched now. At this point, tire legs are beginning to come in. Fresh legs needed, and so both sets of teams are trying to make the necessary changes, necessary substitutions. You don't want to find yourself wanting.
0: Jose Rodriguez has been taken off. His place has been taken by Ishmael Diaz. It's the third substitution that Panama are making in this game. The live commentary is proudly brought to you by Betano. Believe it makes it real. Azar Paints, number one. UMB, the official partner for the Black Stars of Ghana and the Ghana Football Association. Antoine Semenyo on his bike. Finds Jordan Ayew. Jordan now confronted by two players. Jordan Ayew, can he put in the cross? He cannot. Murillo does well. He goes down. And ref has given a free kick to Murillo. We're sponsored by Pepsodent. Do the two. Brush every morning and evening. Sigma Appliances. Creates possibilities. Oka Deco. Think home. Think Oka. A-Life Soap. Feel fresh. Fortune Spread. Yummy. Delicious. Always on point. Adanse Travels. Feel life's beauty. Holy Insecticide Spray. Enjoy a holy sleep. Long ball forward. Headed down. Oh, Ghana not really clearing that. Londono sends the ball forward. Bassena switches play to the right side. Cross has been sent forward. Brandon Asante attempts to head it, but Bassena wins it for Panama. The Black Stars now retreating into their half. Andrade whips in the cross, but Benjamin Asare off his mark and picks up the ball. For once, the defense lost track of Diaz. Jordan Ayew shields the ball, but unable to follow through and win it. Murillo, but he's been fouled. Fouled, and it's a free kick against Ghana.
1: Actually, I just saw Prince Edu Kabina warm up. You just saw there's a point where you will need the big man up there who can hold on to play as well, just like Jordan. But one who is even quicker with his feet, and one who is able to cause more problems for defenders. There are options on Ghana's bench. It's about the time you bring them in.
0: Panama have the ball. We've got 14 minutes before the game ends. Can the Black Stars find a winner with a time remaining on the clock? Diaz. Andrade clips it forward. Ajete hooks it flares. Cordoba, his clearance comes off Thomas Brandon Asante, and it's out for a throw-in. We're going to see another substitution. Kwesi Sibo is coming on for Elisha Owusu for the remaining 13 minutes. Oh, Real Oviedo in.
1: I don't know what the thinking has gone into this substitution, because if the idea is to sit back now, fair. But then I feel Elisha Owusu has offered something more. he has done defensively, which is why keeping him on while you set your goal would probably have been the best decision. But I'm not any Carlos Queiroz.
0: Free kick against Caleb Birinchi. Ramos. Giovanni Ramos was fouled. Looks like Panama have got back control of this game after an impressive start by the Black Stars in the second half. Pass intercepted. Fatau Isaku wins it for Ghana. He's emerging from the back and he's been fouled. Opportunity for Ghana to get out of their half and get forward. Abdul Fatau Isaku dragging Ghana out of their own half and winning that free kick in the middle of the park. Gideon Mensah. Antoine Semenyo. Semenyo confronted by two players. He takes the ball back. Still holding on to the ball and he releases it this time. Jonas Adjeti. Marvin Senaya. Adjeti. Jerome Opoku finds Jonas Adjeti. Into Jerome Opoku again. Imagine. Plays it between the lines. Loses it. Panama have numbers here in the middle of the park. Gideon Mensah puts Andrade under pressure, but the ball has gone out. It's a throw-in quickly taken by the Black Stars. Antoine Semenyo is looking for options. Caleb Birinchi is free in the middle. Thomas Christensen, the manager for Panama, thinking through and seeing how he can effect some changes. So far, it's goalless between the two sides. Finds Jerome Opoku. Jonas Adjeti. Panama have retreated into their shells. Caleb Birinchi receives it in between lines. Abdul Fatau. He's got three players to contend with. Fatau skips past two and he's been cleared out for a throw-in.
1: I'm beginning to see the idea behind throwing on Kwesi's because he now sits just in front of the front four and he's freed Caleb a bit further up the pitch.
0: Throw in taken by Marvin Senaya. It's been flicked on, not to a yellow shirt. So Panama have the ball. Londono sends it forward.

0: So we wait to see. There's still time for the Black Stars to win this one. That's why we're all here, right?
1: So actually, you're telling me if any goal comes into this, 13 people are already out.
0: 8 minutes remaining on the clock. It's still Ghana 0, Panama 0. 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Gideon Mensah loses possession. Caleb Urenchi shrugs off his marker. Panama come through. He has a through ball. Diaz cuts it back. But Kwesi Sibo is there. Kwesi Sibo is there to stop that. Finds Jonas Adjeti. Adjeti. He goes down under the challenge. Ref says that's not a foul. He should have released the ball long before.

0: Panama have the ball in Ghana's half. Murillo loses possession. Antoine Semenyo for Ghana. Semenyo, but his pass has been intercepted. It's a throw-in for the Black Stars. Jordan Ayew will effect it for the Black Stars. Gideon Mensah, Chrissy Sibu switches play. Marvin Senaya, Frank Fatau Isaku. Fatau is first score and has been cleared. Throwing advantage, Ghana.
1: Actually, not just tired legs, you're going to see tired minds in there. Heavy touches, heavy passes, wrong passes as well. Not so runnings down the line. And from all the indications, you see Prince Edu Kobina being prepared to come on.
0: Chrissy Sibo with a beautiful dribble away from his marker. Here's Fatau Isaku, receives the ball on the left side. Fatau Isaku whips in the cross, but it comes off his marker. And it's going to be a long throw for Ghana. He will leave it for Antoine Semenyo to take the throw in. The referee has already started counting when, even before the Ghanaian player got there, throw in has been taken. Jonas Adjetey. Jerome Opoku finds Gideon Mensah. The Black Stars need to find a goal before the referee's whistle goes. Through ball into Jordan Ayew. Jordan loses possession. Bassanias finds his teammate Murillo. Murillo, Diaz. Landonis is looking for options. He finds Barceni as the captain. Here's Andrade down the left side. He's going to look for the options on the right. Whips in the cross away by Jonas Adjetey. Kwesi Sibo gets his head to it. Benjamin Asare gathers it. Ishmael Diaz with a fortuitous effort just couldn't get it with enough power.

0: The Black Stars have moved into containment mode again as they sit deep and try to invite Panama onto them. And Panama have taken the initiative. Ismael Diaz. Andrade sends the ball back into his teammates. Less than 5 minutes remaining on the clock. Can Ghana find a goal here? Jonas Adjete wins possession. Kwesi Sibo finds Caleb Yerenchi. Yerenchi for Ghana. Yerenchi turns away from his marker into Abdul Fatawu Isaku. Isaku runs into traffic and is in his lost possession. Yerenchi gives chase. And since that yellow card was shown him in the first half, he's been very measured in his tackling.
1: Exactly. He knows what's at stake. He can't afford to go into dangerous tackles. All he has to do is to try and manage the game, try to not be so involved in those 50-50 tackles. And then he's done pretty well since picking up that yellow card, kept himself in the game, and sometimes even come close to creating something for Ghana.
0: Panama have the ball inside Ghana's half. The effort from just outside the penalty area from Basenias flies harmlessly over the bar, and it's a goal kick.
1: And so, as mentioned earlier, Prince Edu Kabina takes the place of Jordan Ayew. 6 minutes of Jordan Ayew finally being replaced by Prince Edu Kabina, the man who plays his football with Victoria Pleasant.
0: Edu Kabina moves into the centre forward position to combine with Brandon Thomas Asante. Antoine Semenyo out wide on the left. Unless, of course, Carlos Perez has got other ideas. Benjamin Asare goes long. Kwesi Sibo heads it down. Thomas Asante wins it. But Andrade hoofs it clear. Jonas Adjete clears it. Ball is back in central midfield. Diaz wins it and finds Basenias. Diaz now on the left side, confronted by Marvin Senaya. Diaz is looking to work the angle and shoots, but he's been confronted and he sends it back. Basenias. Andrade was looking for one of those trademark passes to the right side. Kwesi Sibo does well to retain possession. Abel Fatawu Isaku, Caleb Yerenchi. Fatawu Isaku with a dummy. Beautiful play. Crossfield pass to the right side. Brandon Thomas Asante takes the ball into his stride. Thomas Asante has been fouled. Ref says no foul. Prince Edu Kabina. Cordoba arrives the challenge on two occasions and sends it back. Murillo sends it into central midfield. Basenias plays it to the left where Andrade is stationed. Andrade is looking for the run, plays a through ball, but it's been cleared by Marvin Senaya. Basenias, Cordoba. We've got a minute and a half remaining on the clock. It's still Ghana nil, Panama nil. Andrade whips in the cross. Away by Jonas Adjete. Here is the chance for them to shoot, but Antoine Semenyo

0: gets ahead. Kwasi is in a better place to have a look at that ball. This was that boy again. There was a nudge at the back. I'm thinking that's a foul, but the referee allows the play to go on.
1: Black man is being taken off. Black. Anibal Godoy holding before that takes his place. Cordoba. Sends the ball forward. Jeremy Pope shields the ball and stops his marker from getting there. Kwesi Sibo picks it up. Marvin Senaya. Senaya plays it in search of Abdul Fatah Isaku. Isaku. He loses it. We're doing 6 minutes of additional time. That was the chance, Lawrence.
0: Well,
1: I still can't, because I'm thinking if Brandon Asante scores, maybe he goes to VAR, because the replay showed that it was much tighter.
0: I actually don't think too much.
1: There's still time, 5 minutes for the Black Stars to snatch victory. Long ball forward from Andrade. Basenias. And he wins a corner kick. Basenias wins a corner kick. Thomas Christensen is edging his team to make one final push for the ball.
0: You don't want your team conceding in this latter stages. Conceding set pieces is... The Stars need to lock in.
1: The cross, headed away by Jeremy Opoku, recycled by Murillo, was waiting for a free kick, never came, and so it's a throw-in advantage, Ghana. Gideon Mensah hoops the ball forward. Brandon Asante flicks it in search of Prince Edu Kwabena, but he could not get there. Brandon Asante picks up possession for Ghana, finds Fatah Isaku down the right side. Fatah Isaku, can he find his teammates? Fatah holds onto the ball and waits for the run of Marvin Senaya. We've seen the cross. Brandon Asante was getting ready to deliver the bullet header, but it's been cleared and it's out for a throw-in.
0: Desperate times right now. Trying to send everything into the box. Get the ball into the box as much as possible. That's what the Black Stars are trying to do at this point, actually.
1: Throw-in taken. Jeremy Opoku, Gideon Mensah, Antoine Semenya sends the ball back into Jeremy Opoku, clips it to the left side. If only Fatah Isaku can get to this. No, he cannot. He's beheaded away. Ishmael Diaz heads it away. Sibo wins it. Yurinchi finds Jeremy Opoku. 3 minutes remaining on the clock. Can the Black Stars find the back of the net? Prince Edu Kwabena was going to allow the ball to run, but that was all red. Turns away from his marker, Edu Kwabena. The defender goes through the back of him, but the ref says no foul. Anibal Godoy sends the ball back into Andrade. Basenias, the captain. Anibal Godoy again for Panama. It looks like both teams are settling into the point where they will accept a draw instead of taking any risk. Marvin Senaya slips, doesn't get there. Andrade whips in the cross, but it's to nobody in particular. Gideon Mensah picks it. Time for the Black Stars to get forward. Mensah sends it back into Sibo. Sibo allows it to run. Yurinchi into Antoine Semenya. Semenya finds Brandon Thomas Asante. Can he get there? Thomas Asante writes the challenge. Thomas Asante, can he find his teammate? Yeah! Love you, I do it, I go!

coming. Caleb Yetri, the boy from Right to Dream, the boy who has been brought up by Right to Dream, the boy who plays football at FC Nordland, writing history, bringing Ghana ahead and giving Ghana points and the excitement here at El Saints. Oh my God, Brandon Thomas Asante holding on to his neck.

0: Ghana.
1: Kelebi on a World Cup debut. Put a ball in the back of them for the Black Stars of sealing victory for the Blacks. On the cusp of full time, it was Antoine Semenyo. Brandon Thomas Asante with a long busting run. He squared it. And yeah, Ghana's vice president is dancing. Ghana's vice president, Caleb Urenchi. Ghana's golden boy.
0: And then in Caleb Urenchi, Ghana has found a star. In Caleb Urenchi, Ghana has found a replacement, a long-term one for Thomas Partey. Yes, not the brightest of days, but it gets the headlines at the end of the game.
1: It is one big Ghanaian party here at the Electric Land of the Ring Road. Yes, Ghanaian joy, Panamanian heartbreak. Sherry, you need to start drawing up the list of those who predicted 1-0. Caleb Urenchi. Six minutes of time already up. And yes, Carlos Correa is asking the fans to turn it up. Okay. To the final seconds before the referee's whistle goes to end this one, and at the final whistle you're gonna hear a loud celebration here. Long ball forward, 7 minutes done. Semenyo away. Prince Edu Kabna, he wins a throw in for Ghana. It's again. Long throw is Ghana. God save Ghana. It's been taken. Prince Edu Kwabena. And the referee is giving a free kick against Edu Kwabena. It's a location. But still, Axel see it. The Black Stars will see this one out. Some free for Panama. Ghana have to defend this and defend it right.
0: You have everybody from Panama inside the half of Ghana, including the goalkeeper.
1: Fenias sends it forward. The goalkeeper with a header, but Benjamin Asare with a save. And Asare was stumped there. 8 minutes gone. Said it's over. Antoine Semenyo furious at Cordoba for that tackle on Benjamin Asare. Wonderful. Referee showing a yellow card. Well, Godoy, it's Carlos Harvey. Harvey's been shown a yellow card. Harvey kicked him. So play will resume. We're waiting. Much fun here at the Electoral Land Office. Caleb Urenchi. has delivered the goods for the Black Stars. And Ghana on their way to first 3 points.

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So, if you can turn down the music a bit. If you can turn down the music a bit and let us announce the winners.

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Adiza, if you can join us here for us to quickly

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All of you, can you come this way? So that we'll do the presentations here, but please, can you all come this way? Those of you standing in front of the screen. Guys, we need to do this quickly so that... Can you all come this way, please? Chief, Boncho, Wombra Unechi. Obiara Mbra Unechi. Aye. Wombra Unechi. Chief, Brawechi, Brawechi. 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
1: 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Let them mention the name.
0: Yabba Udin, no microphone, and we have a friend, a ring here near the amount, right?
2: Terry, a charity.
0: Okay.
2: Ade Yemi. Ade Yemi, please come.
0: Please bring
2: come,
0: them.
2: Come.
0: Bring them blender.
2: Come. Mention your number.
0: Bring them blender. Blender.
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2: It's you.
0: Please bring two blenders.
2: Mr. Marcus. Marcus, what's your number?
4: 020-602-24820.
2: Again, this one I can't sit up, I beg.
4: 020-602-24820.
2: It's you. Okay. Amu Esi. What's your number, please? I beg.
0: Please don't cross the line.
4: 0557-444-970.
0: Okay, it's please,
2: you.
0: The guy.
2: It's you.
0: And Bema Daniel. Then.
2: The next winner is Fred. Fred.
0: Iron. Two iron.
2: Fred, mention your number.
5: 0553-771-353. Thank you, sir. I'm sorry.
0: Three iron. Present it.
2: Our next winner is Asamoah. Asamoah, where are you? Asamoah, you wrote Asamoah.
0: Dora, Percy. Hey, present.
2: How many Asamoah is here? You are the only one. You can come and mention your number.
4: 0249-771-497.
2: It's you. Frimpong Manson set. Please, your number.
4: 0247-880-121.
2: Thank you.
0: Forever.
2: Vincent. Zion. Ado Vincent. Please, your number.
4: 0240-540-506.
0: Congratulations.
2: It's you.
0: Congratulations.
2: Shaman
0: Ghana Limited.
2: Oh, what's your number?
6: 540-114850.
2: It's you.
0: Iron. It's you. You're welcome. Bring him iron. Iron. Congrats.
2: Kennedy.
0: No mix.
2: Kennedy, your number?
0: Yes.
7: 0558-706036.
0: Blender.
2: It's you.
0: Rice cooker, Mante. Rice cooker, blender.
2: Come on. Kweku. Hey, Kweku. Pastor, why are you fast, Dodo? We are hurry up. Kweku, number you there?
8: 0248-34-40-85.
2: Kweku, is you. Augustine. Okay.
0: Ion.
2: Augustin.
0: Ion.
2: Hey, because I'm Okofio. Augustin, who's not
6: 0541043282.
0: Verna.
2: Hey, why?
0: Are you doing a mini presentation? You do some.
2: Hey. Hey, and from one of me who may serious show. Hey,
0: hello. Come,
2: Mensa,
0: Kettle,
2: Veronica. Hey, but your number is
7: 0554485177. Check
2: again.
7: 0554485177.
2: It's you. Dorothy,
0: rice cooker.
2: Dorothy, your name is
0: let them bring it.
2: Rice Dorothy, please. Your
7: name. Rice cooker. 99409 32.
0: Rice cooker.
2: Richard.
0: I am under electoral under.
2: Richard. Richard. Please, your number.
9: 0500922084.
2: Barrett. 0500922084. Then. Yeah, Richard. Hey, two Richards, I swear.
0: So they will continue.
9: 0536492605.
0: So 0536492605. The next ones are Verna. From Verna, from Trillium.
2: Another Richard. Okay. So, mention you.
9: 0500.
10: Oh, boss. Oh. I only see two Richards.
2: Okay.
10: Okay,
2: oh, no.
0: So, you have to explain to me.
2: Please, can we go back a little? We beg. Can we go back a little?
0: So, from Verna, one winner will take water, if one rush, one big one. We've done electrolyte. We are continuing with this one. So please stand by it. One water, one rush, one
2: Shaibu.
0: One water, one rush, one big
2: one. Oh, Shaibu. Oh,
9: one water, one rush, one big one.
0: Yeah.
9: Again,
0: can a Verna rep a presentation?
9: 5375.
0: Can a Verna rep come and do the presentation? You do it.
2: Okay. Our next winner.
0: There are three. You are one.
2: Israel.
0: Three.
2: Israel. Your number.
6: 0594854463.
0: It's less than
6: 0594854463.
0: So you can call
6: 63.
0: And so yeah.
6: 0594854463.
0: No problem. My end presentation.
6: 0594463.
0: 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This viewing party happens in here and also at Spinter's Coca-Cola roundabout in our new branch at Koforidua near Apinte Hall and in Madina for the next and in Tamale, Takrade and Kumasi.

Well, we've been coming to you live from Electroland office opposite Paloma. Thank you very much for tuning into the commentary. Obviously, the conversation is going to continue throughout the day on the SMS show and the course of the day. And thank you very much ahead for my colleague Achuta Maklo and, of course, Lawrence Beidou doing the commentary there. And make sure you take it easy. Just have some fun, go back, get some rest, and let's keep going game after game. Next time the Black Stars will be in action will be on Tuesday against England, and we'll see how that goes. But coverage of the World Cup will continue right here on your superstation. So make a date. We'll be back tomorrow, later today, with some even more exciting games in the World Cup tournament. So do make a date. Do make a date here on your superstation, and also on Hits 103.9 FM. Once again, thank you very much for your company. My name is Razak Musbao.

13 minutes after the hour of 2 right here on Joy 99.7 FM, your superstation, channel of blessing and your place of inspiration. Today is Thursday, the 18th of June, 2026. The day the Lord has made. Rejoice and we're glad in this beautiful day. Welcome to Atmosphere of Victory. My name is Atu Akwa. I'm sitting in for Pastor Kojo Frimpong. Between now and 4 a.m., we'll be engaging the power of God, the wisdom of God,

the very presence of God through the agency of spirit-filled, word-based prayer. Right here on this exalted altar. 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This is Atmosphere of Victory. In a GFU, will be live on Facebook and YouTube. 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

Ephesians 1:18, I pray that the eyes of your understanding may be enlightened in order that you may know the hope to which he has called you, the riches of his glorious inheritance in his holy people. Ephesians chapter 1, the verse 18. A prayer Paul prayed for the church in Ephesus. This morning I pray this prayer for you, that the eyes of your understanding, the NIV version puts it this way, the eyes of your heart. It's not talking about these physical eyes, but a spiritual eye. He said that this eye of your inner man may be enlightened, that your spiritual eyes will receive light in order for you to know the hope of his glorious calling and your inheritance as far as the riches that are in Christ are concerned. Ponder over it for a while.

one of the most powerful prayers a believer can pray. Because the reality of the unseen world and the knowledge thereof is what guarantees our alignment in the world of the seen. Fantastic. Let me repeat myself. Your ability to understand the reality of the unseen world is what guarantees your winning in this physical realm. Because the unseen is the mother of the seen. What does that mean? What it means is that that which is seen is born out of that which is unseen. And this principle is a universal principle that was established right from the beginning.

world that can be seen, a world that is tactile. Yeah,

from the beginning, that which we see with our eyes, that which we touch with our hands, that which we can feel, was best forth from that which cannot be seen with the physical eyes. But when he created man, he formed man and breathed the created man into the formed man. I don't know if you get what I'm saying. So in Genesis chapter 1, the source of all existence, I am, says to himself, let us, because he's Elohim, the plural yet singular God,

image and our likeness. So when he created this man, he created man as a spirit being, because he, God, is spirit. And so he created man as a spirit being in his image and his likeness. In his image and his likeness means to look like God and function like God. So when he created man as spirit, in Genesis chapter 1, was still in him as a spirit. Was in Elohim as a spirit. How do I know? Psalm 90 verse 1. Thou, O Lord, has been our dwelling place in generations all, before the mountains were brought forth. So God first created you and me as spirit. And we were in him as spirit. Then in chapter 2 of

0: the physical world where he is going to bring this man that he has created in his image and his likeness to function. In other words, an extension of himself into a physical world to function as God here in this physical world. The Bible says in Genesis 2:7 that he picked off the earth physical, and then he formed this container called the body. When he formed this container called the body, he breathed into the container the spirit dimension of man, which was trapped in him. And the moment spirit came in contact with body, man became a living being. Because spirit is life. When life came in contact with just earth, earth gained life. And man became spirit trapped in body to function in this physical world, expressing divinity. Are you getting it? So right from the beginning, the reality of man's life,
1: reveal to us, Lord, your promises.
0: Has been from an unseen realm

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The reason for which it's important that our spiritual eyes be enlightened. In order to see and to know and to understand the reality of the spirit.

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One of the greatest woes that could happen in the life of mankind is for man not to have an understanding

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Reveal me to me. Show me.

0: I am, what I'm called for, how I'm meant to function in the confines of my calling. Other than that, what you will do is to observe other people and try to think that the entirety of life is within the confines of other people's lives. And so your life will always be an attempt to be like somebody.
1: As we hold on to you, as we put our trust in you.
0: But hey, it doesn't work like that. You must understand you. You must know you. You must be revealed to you.

eyes. Open my eyes of understanding. Open my eyes of understanding. Paul says in Ephesians 1:18, the eyes of your understanding being enlightened, that ye may know what is the hope of his calling.

wobe she nipa a etwa wo ho ahia sane abrabosi koma wo na eno na be kire wo sane sesa abraboko. When it happens that way, you would have gone off track because you'll be like a train that has veered off its rail and is just going with speed. So there is a necessity for the eyes of our understanding to receive light, to be enlightened. The opening of the eyes does not only have to do with seeing people's names and their date of birth and telling. That is a minute aspect, but it has to do with gaining an awakening, an awareness of self. And to say what that no way nyani. The mube bre wawa. O krano ti hunam numuno. No krani yamieni wada. The eyes are closed.

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And that is what gives you an information as to how you

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Open my eyes of understanding. For some of us, we have understood to a certain level, but there is more that is meant to be revealed to us. It will come by the opening of the eyes of your understanding.

This is how the New Living Translation puts it. I love the way the NLT puts it. It says, I pray that your heart will be flooded with light so that you can understand the confident hope he has given to those he called, his holy people, who are his rich and glorious inheritance. Wow. Wow. I read it again, the NLT. Ephesians 1:18. Ephesians 1:18, NLT. I pray that your heart will be flooded with light. That word heart there is not referring to the physical organ around the left side of your chest that pumps blood. No, that's not what he's referring to. That word heart there is referring to your spirit man. The real you. I pray that this part of your being, this component of your existence, will be flooded with light. And when it's flooded with light, he says that you will understand the confident hope

to those he has called. Do you believe that you are called by God? Do you believe that you did not just happen in this plane, but intentionally you were called and brought into this plane to fulfill a purpose and to function in a certain light? If you believe it, then this scripture is referring to you. Oh, thank you, Holy Spirit.

said, when your spirit man is flooded with light, what will happen is that you will gain a certain understanding. You will gain a certain awareness.

bewrao. It's like someone who has been in coma for some time. And the person was rushed to the hospital, you know, has been put on oxygen for some time. And then the person comes back to himself or herself. The first thing is, when did I come here? What happened? Who brought me here? Why? Why am I in the hospital? You see, when you gain an awakening, what the next thing that happens is that you begin to question. Listen, if you are living life and you are not questioning anything about yourself, it means that you're still asleep.

when you gain an awakening, when the light floods your spirit, man, and the eyes of your understanding are enlightened, the next thing that happens is questioning. Who am I? Why am I here? What have I come for? What's my purpose? Am I in alignment or am I out of alignment? The questioning will lead you back to your source. That awakening which will bring about questioning will lead you back to your source. And once you gain connection with your source, your source, which is God, will begin to reveal you to

0: son-in-law of Jethro, and that, you know, he's gotten Jethro's beautiful daughter to marry, and, you know, he once lived in Egypt. He tried to save his people, and I mean, he went out of Egypt into exile and decided to live a new life. And all he knew about himself was that he was a shepherd, you know, taking care of the flock of Jethro, until he had an encounter. That encounter brought him an awakening.
1: Reveal to us, Lord, your promise.
0: That awakening amounted to an alignment. An alignment with what? An alignment with his purpose. Now, Moses, who you are is not just a shepherd over this flock. You are actually a deliverer and a shepherd over my people, my nation. You are called to oversee a nation. So now that you have gained an awakening, I am sending you back to where you ran from. And I am putting a message in your mouth. The message is, thus saith the Lord, let my people go. Listen, man of God, woman of God, when God calls you, he puts a message in your mouth. What is that message? Have you asked yourself what your message is? Or all you know about yourself is that you are a pastor and there's calling upon your life, and how you got to know that there's a calling upon your life is because there were so many prophecies. You know, every prophetic gathering, they'll call you and do you know the calling of God is upon you? And then you know there was a witness within your spirit that, there's a calling upon me. That's all. Hey, debut. There is more to that. There is more to it. There is more to that calling. There is more to that calling. Woman of God. There is more to that calling.

of the Lord came to him and said, hey, Jeremiah, before you were formed in your mother's womb, I knew you. How did I know you? You were in me. Psalm 90 verse 1. Thou, O Lord, has been our dwelling place. You dwelt in me. And I brought you into this place to be a prophet to the nation. Jeremiah said, no. I'm a small boy. Me name Kasau. The Lord said, never say that. For today I have touched your mouth, anointed your mouth, sharpened your mouth to declare my mind.

crossroads where you must gain an awakening and fall in alignment with purpose. You must gain an awakening and fall in line with purpose. Am I communicating? You must gain an awakening.

frail. You are weak and frail. Your children also grow, get married. You see your grandchildren, a few of them, you know, play with them and then die and go. Ah! Debut! The life you came to live goes beyond that. You carry an assignment. You came here to leave an indelible mark. And when you are done, you will check out back to your source. And when you check out back into your source, you are going with an account to render that you sent me into that plane.

pray somebody is understanding what the Lord is saying this morning. You are going to lift up your voice and pray this sincere prayer. I know you have a lot of needs. You want God to sort out a couple of things. But this is crucial. Don't worry about those ones. They will fall in alignment.

eyes of understanding. I love the way NLT puts it. Let me read it again. New Living Translation. Ephesians 1:18. He said, I pray that your heart, your spirit, will be flooded with light so that you can understand the confident hope he has given to those he called. His holy people who are his rich and glorious inheritance. You are going to pray and say, Lord, open my eyes of understanding. Flood my spirit with light. Flood my spirit with light. Flood my spirit with light. Open my eyes of understanding. See, the ESV version says, having the eyes of your heart enlightened, that you may know what is the hope to which he has called you. What are the riches of his glorious inheritance in the saints? There is this riches, these treasures that are meant for you as a called out one. But until your eyes of understanding are enlightened, until the eye of your spirit is open, until your spirit man is flooded with light, you will not be able to realize. Talk less of take hold of it. Listen, I am in this studio and I am broadcasting. Now this studio is flooded with lights. There are lights in this studio. And there are equipment in this studio. There's a console in front of me. There are screens here. There are a couple of mice here. I mean, instruments, cameras here that are aiding me to broadcast and function as a broadcaster at this very moment, effectively and with ease. Now, when I enter the studio and all the lights are off, everything is off, the question is, will I be able to function as I ought to? The potential to broadcast is still there, but because there is no light, even though these consoles and the screens, everything here is still here, I will not be able to lay hand on them and use these instruments and function as I ought to function in order to produce the desired result. That is how it is. Look, everything you require for life and godliness, God is not about to give it to you. He's giving them already. They are present within you. But the eyes of your understanding have not been flooded with light yet. So because of that, it's what wants to broom keke. It's like you're beating the wind. That is how life has become. Because you are doing something to represent something. But the moment light is on,

of a sudden there is an awareness. That awareness will open you up to that which God has given you and placed in you. That is what the Bible calls, or Paul calls, the riches of his glorious inheritance in the saints. The riches of his glorious inheritance. Precious, precious things that have been put in you to function here in this plane in order to fulfill the purpose for which you were called. It all begins by the eyes of your understanding being enlightened. It all begins by the eyes of your heart, your spirit man, being opened and flooded with light. You know the difference between a man who is blind and a man who can see. It is not the presence of these eyeballs, because one can be blind and still have eyeballs. The difference is light. The one who can see has access to light. The one who can see, by some design, is cut off from light. So to a blind man, everywhere is dark. I've had an attack on my eyes before, and I've gotten close to that. You only hear. That's how blindness is. So it's like you are present but absent. When light comes, all of a sudden there will be an awareness.

Let the eyes of your understanding be enlightened in the mighty name of Jesus. Let light enter your spirit. Let the light of God enter your spirit. Let the light of God enter your spirit, granting you an awakening, opening you up to that

I lift a prayer for Nadine Cool. I lift a prayer for Jessica Labby. I lift a prayer for Pius Apre. I lift a prayer in the name of Jesus for Irene. I lift a prayer for every child of God under the sound of my voice. I lift a prayer for Hazel. I lift a prayer for Denise Calmoni. I lift a prayer in the mighty name of Jesus for Kwame Budu. I lift a prayer in the name of Jesus for every child of God under the sound of my voice. I lift a prayer for Grandma Irene and her household, that the eyes of your understanding will be enlightened, that your spirit man will be

my voice. The eyes of your understanding be enlightened. I pray for you that the Lord will reveal who you are to yourself in the name of Jesus. That the Lord, by this light, will reveal you to you in the name

understand your calling. You will understand your mission. You will understand who you are. You will understand, hey, your function here on earth, and begin to function in that light. In the name of Jesus, I lift a prayer for every child of God under the sound of my voice.

for Irama. 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In the name of Jesus, I lift a prayer for Elizabeth Aguada. I pray for Nadine.

Koske Paraba Boriante, Erakada Barua Babriane, O Zakapala Gadaya, Evene Mandele Briagadaya. There is no blessing compared to self-awareness. There is no blessing that can be compared to self-awareness. Knowing who you are, it comes by the eyes of your understanding, being enlightened. I pray for those on Facebook. I pray for those on YouTube. I pray in the name of Jesus. Oh, that the eyes of your understanding will be enlightened.

but not seeing fully. That also means they have received partial light. Jesus asked the blind man from Bethsaida, "Can you see?" He said, "I see men as trees." Our question is, if he was seeing trees, he would say, "I'm seeing trees." If he was seeing men, he would say, "I'm seeing men." But he said, "Their sight, you know, I didn't wait to frame me be them. It's like I'm seeing men. It's like I'm seeing trees." So he said, I see men as trees. Can you imagine? Then Jesus said, "Hey, baby, come." The Bible says he took him out of the place and gave him a second touch. There are some people under the sound of my voice who need another touch. Somebody under the sound of my voice, you need another touch. I pray that the Lord will give you another touch. I pray that Jesus will give you another touch. I pray for another touch for you. I

0: gave him another touch and said, can you see? He said, now I can see clearly. Listen, until you see clearly, you can't do well. Because you do as you see.
1: As we hold on to you, as we put our trust in you.
0: Let the eyes of your understanding be enlightened by the power of the Holy Spirit now. Let the eyes of your understanding be awakened by the power of the Holy Spirit now.

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I pray thee, O Lord, let your light flood my heart, that I will know the hope of the glorious call and the inheritance, which is the riches of that glorious calling. And by that knowing, I will be able to function as I ought to.

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You can't. Serious, oh. On the journey of life, when God tells you wait, you are confused because you are hearing move to the left and you are hearing move to the right and you are hearing go forward and you are hearing sit down and but the light of God is able to make you point to one and say this one is the voice of God.

Let me tell you what when the eyes of your understanding is flooded with light, what happens? When your eyes of understanding, I've told you that it's not the physical eyes here, it is your spirit man, it is flooded with light. When you receive light, and eventually there is an awakening, you become awakened, you realize yourself as God on earth. That's what happens. You awaken to the God self, the God dimension of you. It is that knowledge that made Jesus to say that I and my Father are one. The Pharisees, the Sadducees, the scribes, they picked stones and they said, look, you have been doing wonderful things. We've been following you and clapping for you, but we have to stone you. Then Jesus asked them, for which of these things that I have done do you stone me? He said, not for the miracles. Oh, they said, no. Not for the opening of the eyes of the blind, not for the, opening of the ears of the deaf, making the cripple walk. No, those things are wonderful, beautiful, but that you blaspheme. And as a mortal, you make yourself one with God, we have to stone you. Then Jesus referred them. I love Jesus. Jesus referred them to the word. He said, is it not written in the book, your book of the law, that ye are gods? Written there. You read Psalm 82, the verse 6. It's clearly expressed there. Is it not written there? Why do you want to stone me? I have awoken to this reality. I'm declaring that as God is, so am I here on earth. I came here on earth as divinity, trapped in this body to express divinity. The people still didn't understand him. You see, when you are still asleep, have you seen someone who is sleep talking before? Oh, I love this. When someone is sleep talking, you can't make sense out of what he's saying. And when you are talking, when you are discussing with someone who is sleep talking, all you hear is, where did you put the pen? That's all they do. Oh, my brother, where did you put the pen? I'm looking for the pen to write something. Table. Which table? Sleep talking. Put our trust in you. Or a half awake, half asleep. Many of us spiritually, we are sleep talking. So we are away from the reality. What will bring you in sync with the reality is the opening of your eyes of understanding. Once you gain light in education, there is something called learning. I studied education in the university, and when we were talking

in methodology. He said there's something called learning. You teach, and once the children gain an understanding, they all go, It's called learning. When they were not around, and you know how you arrived, 322 divided by 3 or 4. You know how you were able to get the answer and get a remainder. On Tasi, you know, you've written the figures on the board, but they look at the thing, they are trying to follow the pattern. And found Tasi, and sir, I don't understand, though. Madam, please, I don't understand. And then you go over again, and then you start step by step, step by step, step by step. By the time you arrive at the answer, the whole class goes, It's called learning. Yeah. Somebody say, learning. Say, learning. When the eyes of your understanding is enlightened, you gain an learning. The reason is because you awaken to who you truly are. All of a sudden, you realize who you are in Christ. It is at that point that you say that, why should I be hosting this sickness? No! I cannot be bearing this disease in my body. No. I refuse to host this sickness, irrespective of the explanations that the doctors have given. You check out of this body. I receive the healing power of the Holy Ghost. For it is written that if the same spirit that raised Jesus from the dead lives in this mortal body, that spirit of resurrection will quicken this mortal body.

Therefore, I cannot host diabetes in this body. Therefore, I cannot host any form of disease in this body. You have gained an awakening. How can God be sick? God cannot be sick. When a witch appears and tells you in your dream that you are finished, you don't shake. I say, let me look for Pastor Kojo's number. Let me look for Pastor Tu's number. Let me look for Pastor Mike's number. Let me, no. Let me look for my pastor's number. No. Because your eyes of understanding has been flooded.

foul spirit that appeared through your dream gate to warn you. So when you rise up, you say, how dare you point a finger to a child of God and warn a child of God? It is written that I trample over serpents and scorpions. Whatever you are under my foot. I trample over you. It is written that I have overcome you. You get what I'm saying? You put life where it must be because you understand who you are and you walk in the light of who you are. You came by mistake, you die by correction. That is an awakened person. That is somebody who

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In the sense, verse 19 says that, and what is the exceeding greatness of his power that has been imputed unto us. When your eyes of understanding are enlightened, ehona wuhu tumia ewo umu.

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Reveal who I am to me. Let me know who I really am. Reveal Atukwamina to Atukwamina.

eyes of your understanding is enlightened, your spirit man is able to easily receive communications from your source, which is God, and your spirit man is easily able to dispense information to your source.

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0: from the human nature into the animal nature or the dog nature, you realize that what you are hearing as whoa, as a human being is actually communication in the realm of a dog. So it makes sense as a dog. Maybe as a dog, Omudu who can concern. Oh, Safiye, right way downtown, Taya, on Sisebi, and Inu cry, one way, and then Kwa. And the other one is also saying that, ow, ah. Madame, what do you concern? But to you are just hearing whoa, because you don't have the life they have. In that same vein, when the eyes of your understanding is flooded with light and you gain an awakening to your true nature as God, you are able to communicate as God to God and with God. Do you understand? Nti nyame kasa kyerɛ ohunhum a ohunhum te na ohunhum no so tumi kasa kyerɛ nyankopɔn ma nyankopɔn te. 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It's so beautiful.
1: As we hold on,
0: it's so beautiful.
1: As we put our trust in you.
0: When the Holy Spirit talks to you and you talk back, and he talks to you and you talk back, you ask question and he answers you, and he asks you a question, you answer, and you talk about something, you know, you discuss. It's so beautiful. It is not every time that prayer

0: Rekapamba, Zovrandish Kaparia, Rekapambe Diade, Rekadebadosia, Radizia, Predoska, Fandiliane.
1: That dimension is there. But there is also a dimension where in the quiet, he says, lock it up, lock the door up. Let's talk. Pick a paper, pick a pen, write. And he talks and you write. He talks and you write. He talks and you write. He talks and you write. Aye nyame no wo mu no eno ni nyame na wo firi ni mu no e kasa. This happens when the light of the Lord floods your spirit, man. And you wake up from the sleep, from the slumber.

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You don't hear anything. So the konfo do keleng keleng keleng keleng keleng keleng keleng keleng keleng keleng keleng and then the suman will talk. Kachene says sometimes you hear some sound. The konfo will tell you nanasi. Fa bayre bra.

in that realm so he can hear communications from that dimension of the spirit realm. As a child of God, when the spirit of God is resident in you, Jessica, love you. Because Nana wants to eat light soup. 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Eyes are fixed on you. You're about to go somewhere and you say, no, we're not going again. And the people you're going with are like, ah, why? 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I just had a check in my spirit. The spirit of God doesn't want us to go. But how did you know? We are, oh yeah, we didn't hear anything. We didn't see anything. You are functioning in different realms. Hey, there is a certain life in God there. Strive for it. Strive for it. Strive for it. It is called Zoe. It's called the life of God. It's called divine life. That is what Christ came to show. And we are to walk in that light. For the next few minutes, pray one more time and say, oh Lord, open my eyes of understanding this day.

to the top of the hour four right here on Joy 99.7 FM. This is Atmosphere of Victory. My name is Atuakwa and I'm sitting in for Pastor Kujo Frimpong. My prayer for you this morning is that the eyes of your understanding will be enlightened, child of God, that the Lord will open the eyes of your understanding in the mighty name of Jesus and cause you to be aware of who you are in Him and function as God on earth.

one is asking the scripture. It's Ephesians chapter 1, the verse 18. You can add 19 as well. The eyes of your understanding being enlightened, that ye may know what is the hope of his calling, and what the riches of the glory of his inheritance in the saints. Verse 19 says, and what is the exceeding greatness of his power towards us who believe, according to the working of his mighty power. I want to see. You're under the sound of this voice. You haven't accepted Jesus as your personal Lord and Savior. I want to extend a hand of invitation to you. It's the greatest decision a man can make in this life. To accept the sacrifice, Jesus. Came to make. Your salvation.

Bible says that with the heart we believe and with the mouth we confess unto salvation. Under the sound of my voice, you want to say, Pastor, I want to accept Jesus as my personal Lord and Savior. I want to walk with Him, have a personal relationship with Him. Jesus. Kindly lay your hand on your heart and say this prayer after me. Say, in the name of Jesus, I thank you, Lord, for the gift of salvation and the sacrifice you made to give me this gift of salvation. Today, I open the door of my heart and I accept Jesus as my personal Lord and Savior. I confess the Lordship of Jesus and declare today that I'm born again, a new creature in Christ Jesus. Amen. As simple as this is, the hosts of heaven are excited. You are welcome into the fold of Christ. The divine life has been imputed into you. I will implore that you look for a Bible-believing church and sit under tutors and governors to be taught the Word of God. Be mentored. Live that divine life that Christ has imputed.

Well, up next, Joy Time in His Presence is on your radio with Fifi Folsen. All of you celebrating your birthdays, a very happy birthday to you. God bless and keep you, cause his face to shine on you, be gracious unto you. If you celebrate an anniversary, the Lord keep you in all your ways. Congratulations. God bless you too.

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So this is where we draw down the curtains. Once again, a very big thank you to you for doing the listening. We're out of here.

0: never slept again. What do I say this time? My aunt died. No, traffic was heavy. Good. I'm sorry I'm late. No, more sincerity. I'm sorry I'm late, sir, but the traffic was heavy.
1: Good morning, Jensen.
2: Oh, I'm sorry I'm heavy, sir, but the traffic was late.
1: What?
2: I mean, I'm sorry I'm traffic, but the late was heavy. I mean, the heavy was late. Did I mention my aunt died?
1: Excuse me?
2: The traffic was heavy. Yeah, that's it.
1: You live across the street.
2: It was really heavy?
1: Honesty, it keeps life simple. 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

you sing along. Yeah. Ubangiji Yesu. This morning we have come to say thank you, O Lord God Almighty, for the privilege of life and all that comes with it. We are on the Nago Day. Don't you love the song? Well, shout out to Dunsin Oyekun and David Dam on this one. It was Kwekute who did Oye from the beginning. Of course, from Miracle Temple Music, you had that tune. They call it Under Your Wings, featuring Luigi McLean. And if you listen to the titles of these songs, it tells a story. Yeah. The Lord has kept us under His wings because He's a good God. And for that matter, we say, Nago Day. Thank you. Good morning. Welcome to your favorite devotion on radio on Joy 99.7. Joy, time in His presence. Are you awake this morning? Are you ready for devotion? Are you watching football? How was it? Black Stars Jose, yeah. We'll celebrate as we carry on. Let me share some quick psalm with you, and then we'll proceed. This morning, Prophet Nana Ajumai is coming through to share God's word with us. We'll spend some good time enjoying great music. We'll intercede for one another. And then, of course, we'll push in the right tunes to start the day right. Psalm 34, verse number 8 says, "Taste and see that the Lord is good. Blessed is the one who takes refuge in Him. Fear the Lord, O you His holy people, for those who fear Him lack nothing." Remember, this fear is reverential fear. So the lions may grow weak and hungry, but those who seek the Lord lack no good thing. I want to end here. Those who seek the Lord, they lack no good thing. When you seek the face of God, He comes through for you. It's like knocking at His door, He opens it. And so this morning, as you love God, as you fear Him, let me just keep adding. Continue to seek His face. There are times that things will fight you. There are times that you feel like throwing the towel. But just keep going. Whatever He has said concerning your life, though it may tarry, it will surely come to pass. If you believe it, say amen. My name is Fifi Folsen, the Christocentric guy. Of course, honored to be here this morning, fellowshipping with you. Michaela is seated. Shouts to Pastor Atu Akwa, who came through this morning with AOV. God bless you, sir. So I would love for us to continue in the worship. This is Pastor Eric Jeshurun featuring Kwekute on a beautiful tune they call Appellations to the King of Kings. Your royalty, we exalt. Let's exalt Him this morning. Come on. Streaming live on Facebook. We're on YouTube. We are live and interactive on 055-1111-997. 055-1111-997.

Wasidechia, I won't control Nami de Bemao, Eja Esewo, BB Bewa. I love the song. Makuma Munyum, right? Song of my heart. Oh, beautiful. Refreshing. Makuma Musum. Sounds appropriate as the title. Enjoy Radio Enjoy 99.7. Of course, before it was Pastor Eric Jeshurun and Kwekute on the Appalachians King of Kings. Why don't you lift up your voice wherever you are this moment and give some thanks and praise to the King who has preserved, who has protected you, who has guarded and guided you, who made the grace extend to you to be part of the selected for today. Don't take it for granted. Lift up your voice in any language you're comfortable speaking. Say, Mawu Zogoliza, Mawu Tikiti Takata.

born-again believer know that he cares about you. As a matter of fact, he lives inside of you. You know, he lives in you. I mean, I wanted to explain it in a certain way, but you got it. God Almighty lives in you. The Spirit of God lives inside of you. So he speaks to you from within. So this moment you're saying, Lord, speak to me so I will hear. Some of us, our ears are itchy. Because of our intellect, because of our experience, because of what people even say. When God is speaking to us, we are like, ah, but the last time, no, that's not how we did it. No. Listen to him. The last time he said go left, this time he says go right. It's still him. And that's why you must train yourself to hear his voice. So you're saying, Lord, today, lead me and help me to follow. Make me sensitive to your leadership. In the name of Jesus. Yes. Order my steps in your word. Bridle my tongue, may my words edify. And while you're praying, you want to commit the leadership of wherever you are into the hands of the Lord. Scripture admonishes that we pray for those who lead us. Very, very important. When they go astray, we follow. When they pass the wrong laws, it affects us. Yeah. The kingdom of God first and foremost be established in your hearts. And they will do right by God. Wisdom from above is released unto them, that they will do what God wants them to do. As a matter of fact, we pray that they be surrounded by people who fear God as well, and who also churn out godly wisdom. Many years ago, when I was a teenager, a lot of things that would make me sway and more like backslide had to do with peer pressure. The people within my company, they used to tell me things that were not right. My parents would say they were not right, but they had influence over me because they would give me some nicknames or they would take me out of the group. So I had to, do things so that I'll be accepted. Aha. Wrong doctrines. Wrong pressure. According to them, they see you as one of their own. But I can promise you, you are an outcast before your parents. Mercy, Lord. Pray for those who lead us and those who even advise those who lead us. Let them be in sync, that they would do right by God without fear or favor, from the president down to anyone who leads you. In fact, you cry, you're a leader. Pray for yourself. Sometimes you know you don't lead right. Yeah. Lord, have mercy on me. All the times that I failed to lead right, forgive me and help me to do what's right by you. In the name of Jesus. I know some people are still writing exams. Wasi no saying you are. How many days more to go? Tomorrow will be the last day. Or this week. Tell it, we go finish hard. Lord, help us. We pray that the good Lord up above will grant us the wisdom that we need. While you're studying, you're going through your notes, you're revising. We pray for retentive memory for you. The grace to write boldly and call for more people. And write what is right. Lord, help us. And for all those who have written, Lord, when it gets to the marking, let those who mark as well with mercy. Sometimes you got a thing right away, but you couldn't express it according to the terminology. I've been there before. I want to code photosynthesis. Dito. Sometimes you pass on, please. Lord, once we arrive at the answer, show us mercy. It's a good prayer point. Yeah. There's someone out there who is trusting God for help, who is in need of something. You know somebody. Because we are connected, we know people. And I can promise you there's somebody out there who is trusting God for needs being met. You want to ask the Lord to come through for them. You can mention their names to God in your prayer.

whatever they need, the Lord should supply for them. Send helpers of their joy to locate them. Your destiny helpers. People who would have lifted them. Yeah. God himself should intervene. There's a mama who is crying that the child is going wayward. Lord, touch, heal, and deliver. Bring that child back home. The lady who is asking for the fruit of the womb. Oh, Lord, within the time of life.

I bring them before God. And ultimately, there's someone out here who will not make it to heaven or get to spend eternity with God should you actually exit this physical body. Or should the trumpet sound? You need salvation. The Lord says, I should tell you that today when you go out, tell somebody about His saving grace. But if you're listening to me this moment and you don't know Jesus, He does not live in your heart, you need Him. Oh, yeah. Aside the fact that one day you spend eternity with Him, when you receive Jesus, He comes to live inside of you, and then you get to enjoy all the benefits that comes with it. He speaks to you from within you here. You know what I mean? So many blessings and benefits for having Jesus in your heart and your life now, before eternity. Yeah, you notice that that's one of the reasons we even need Him more. Otherwise, once we accept Him, if it's all about going to heaven, we must just die immediately, we accept Jesus and go to heaven. But we live here on earth, and so we need Him to navigate through life. Yeah. And so this morning, wherever you are, you just want to just pray with me and receive Jesus in your heart. You believe that He died on the cross to save you. Yeah, He was buried and resurrected. Say, dear Lord Jesus, thank You for taking my place on the cross. You exchanged Your crown for my thorns. I'm grateful for this divine exchange. Thank You for doing this for my redemption. I believe that indeed You did it for Your love for me. And so I receive You into my heart right now as my personal Lord and Savior. Lead me and help me to follow You for the rest of my days. I thank You that I'm born again. In Jesus' name, and all will join to say amen. Indeed, you're born again. Find a Bible believing to attend. Get yourself a Bible, a study, learn how to pray. And when you go to church, serve in the house of God. Very important. Yeah. Are you sick in any part of your body? We will connect our faith together and pray for you. There is no distance to prayer. Father, thank You for the life of Your child out there. From the crown of their head to the sole of their feet, whatever it is that's plaguing their health, we command it bound in chains. We rebuke every spirit of infirmity. We declare You are healed. By His stripes You were healed. And so we proclaim it. We actually prophesy it into your life that you are healed.

head and thank him because he's a prayer answering God. He has heard you. Oh, yes. Glory to God. Father, this moment we have come before you to say thank you, because when we sought your face, you came through for us. We are most grateful. Glory to God. Glory to God. We also thank you for the feet, for the black stars. We pray that you grace them more wins in this tournament. And the church will say amen. So this morning, Prophet Nana Adjumang will join us with God's Word. We are live on Facebook, we are live on YouTube, we are equally live and interactive on 055-1111-997, 055-1111-997.

0: him this morning to come through and share God's unadulterated word with us. Well, he's a prophet, so he probably would just prophesy along the way. Of course, Prophet Nana Ajimai of Prophet Nana Ajimai Ministries or Possibility Worship Center. Man of God, good morning. Welcome. Welcome.
1: Good morning. Good morning. Good morning, Mr. Fifi Fawcett.
0: Yes, sir. Yes, sir. Thank you for the honor of waking up at dawn to bless us.
1: And thank you for the opportunity.
0: Oh, come on now.
1: And thank you for having me.
0: Amen.
1: And we thank God for today.
0: That's right.
1: And we thank God for the victory of the Black Stars yesterday.
0: Why did you prophesy?
1: I prophesied it. I prophesied it that I saw victory.
0: Come on now.
1: Because the spirit of Ghana is lifted.
0: Come on.
1: And we have become more patriotic.
0: Okay.
1: And the flag is waving.
0: Come on.
1: Because the Bible said by two or three witnesses, that's a thing is established.
0: Come on.
1: Then he said, if two of you shall agree, and Ghana has now come to the place where we've concluded that it doesn't matter where we come from, and it doesn't matter the political affiliations we belong to, we are aiming for one thing,
0: that's
1: and
0: right.
1: we have come for one thing, is to rally behind the boys and the team. And indeed, we saw that yesterday. And where there is unity, God commands blessings.
0: Come on.
1: Uh-huh. So
0: okay.
1: I thank God we hail Ghana, we hail the blaster, and we hail the national team, we hail the coaches, the administrators, and what have you, and the sports ministry for their unflinching support that they give to them. Yesterday, it's been a long time that Ghana has burst into joy like that.
0: Okay.
1: And yesterday was amazing.
0: It was. Okay. You let me let you share the word of God. What do you feel? We'll talk more about
1: yes,
0: what the Lord
1: yes,
0: is
1: saying. Yes, sir. God bless you. God Amen. Bless you, dear listeners. Wherever you hear the sound of my voice, God bless you for tuning in for this hour. The Bible said that, David said the other day, he said, I was glad when they said unto me, let us go into the house of the Lord. And this morning, I believe prophetically that you are not listening to this morning broadcast by accident, but it's by executive summon and it's by judicial determination. And this morning, I want to share something brief with you that I believe that is going to give you the leverage to still yet hope in God again. Hallelujah. The Bible said that for who he foreknew, he called. And so I want you to know that God knows about you. And I want to share something on, you are not here by accident. You are not here by accident. Most Christians today, and believers today, and individuals today, assume that God has neglected them, and God has rejected them. But I am here this morning to override that perception that God hasn't rejected them or forgotten about them. Hallelujah. The Bible said in Jeremiah 1 verse 4, he said, when you were clot of blood in your mom's womb, I, the Lord, knew thee. And so you being in Ghana and being in that particular family and in that particular house, you are not there by chance. You are there by judicial determination to define and to discover yourself and to rise up for the occasion and to change the patterns of the bloodline. Say, I hear you. And therefore, I came to tell you this morning that irrespective of the attacks and irrespective of where you are and irrespective of your setbacks and irrespective of the perceptions of people about you and about yourself, man of God, there are situations you can find yourself in. And sometimes you ask yourself, did God really spoke to me about this business, about this ministry, about this journey, about this investment? Yes, God did. God did spoke to you. And it was God who led you. Listen to me. The body of Christ or the walk with our walk with God is not on sliver or it's not on sliver prata or it was not promised on bread and butter. Hallelujah. The Bible said, for many are the afflictions of the righteous, but the Lord by the Lord. When you are confronted with issue, does not mean God has rejected you. And sometimes we assume by perception that it's because we have sinned. You see, so the sin consciousness, the enemy has over the years succeeded by having his way in our life when we go wrong, and then he immediately begin to project this sin consciousness. But the Bible said, we were saved by grace, not by works. And the works, when we come into the works, that is when we see the works of the flesh. That is when we see the flesh. That is when we see sin. So then, the Bible said, many are the afflictions. He didn't say few. And so this morning, I just want to share with you that you are not here by accidents. But you are in that family. You are in that home. You are in that situation for such a time as this. Maybe you are the only one God can trust with that situation. That be there for his glory. The disciples of Christ went to him and told him. He said, this man has been crippled from his mother's womb. Is it the sin of his father? You see? So the sin consciousness here was playing. Is it the sin of his father or his mother? That is why this young man is in the situation he finds himself in. But this morning I came to tell you that what you are passing through and what you are going through is not as a result of your sins, but it's as a result of God's original intents and God's purposes and plans for your life. It's a prophetic indication that you are carrying something that heaven recognizes it, and the enemy recognizes it and feared. Because he said in Job 1, he said, Satan went to God and told God that, is it not because you have built a wall of shield around this man? That is why he's serving you faithfully. Ayadahas. Father, I pray that bring illumination and understanding to that gentleman and that woman and that couples that are crying, that why me? Why me? God, let them discover that they are in that situation in order for your glory to be made known. In order for them to know that they are in that situation not because of their sins, but in order for you to use it as a stepping stone to birth that thing you have deposited in them. In the name of Jesus, come somebody scream wherever you are. Scream on your bed in the name of Jesus. Shadabahayas. Hey, Adula Mahadis. And Jesus said, you got it all wrong. You got it all wrong. Your perception is limited of my grace. Ayados. Ayada Mahadis. Leitulavahadayas. And Jesus said, it's neither of those perceptions and assumptions and opinion. The enemy sometimes can let you have some opinions about yourself, and that will cause you to question yourself and question your faith. But I am here to this morning to announce to Ghana and to announce to the body of Christ and to announce to you that you are listening to me, that you are not here on this earth by accident. You are not in that family by accident. You are not in Ghana, or you are not a Ghanaian by accident, but you were a Ghanaian for such a time as this. That's why I entreat you that my coming conference, which is 27th of this month, Aya Madu Zadahata, that I am not here by accident. That conference at JTEC Conference Hall, Aya, you got to be there at East Legon Bilation. You have to be there, endeavor to come from all walks of life, because the glory of God will be seen, and you will be helped to discover the reason of your being on this earth. Hallelujah. That you are not here by accident. You are not here just you want to be here. And some even assume that they came to escort others. A bit to Mika. say ah na ma bra bo no me ba be jan ko fo bia na. I've tried everything. I've fasted, I've prayed, I've believed God, I've sowed seeds, I've sowed things to sow seeds.
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1: God spoke to me and I started this business. But now I am not seeing what I started in manifestation or invisibility. And you are questioning the conviction you had to start what you started. And you are asking your God, you are asking yourself, did God really spoke to me? Ladies and gentlemen, anything that is not tried and tested, it is not God. Because the Bible said, after you have suffered a little while. And so affliction is part of our journey on this earth and is part of our walk with God. Ayadami hatasa. Jesus said, for my sake you shall be hated. He didn't say, for my sake you'll be praised, you'll be loved, you'll be appreciated. No, people will not appreciate you because of the stand you have taken. In that office there, they will not appreciate you. In that environment, in that family, you are that destiny child. Assign prophetically. Assign. Look at Judges. Gideon never knew that there was a nation and there was a seed of leadership in him. Ah, Maya Dahatas. Listen to me. It could be that you have even moved out of town to a certain isolated corner or place. Ayadomahatas. You can't afford your rent. You can't even afford to take care of yourself and your children. But I came to tell you that you are not here by accident. Hallelujah. You are not here by chance. As long as you are alive, it's a gift of God. And it's a prophetic indication that God is not through with you yet. God is not through with you yet. Therefore, I just want to say that God is not through with Ghana. God is not through with Ghana. Prophetically, I see that Ghana is forming in the realms of the spirit. There's a shift and a paradigm repositioning of Ghana's growing. And God showed me in the next 5 to 10 years, Ghana will be a force to reckon with. Because I'm seeing institutions and I'm seeing the black Americans and I'm seeing like that in the days of MPP when they did this return. It was return home or what? Was it that? Year of return. That team was very prophetic. The year of return. The Lord showed me something. And he said, Ghana is coming into that divine alignment. That in the next 5 to 10 years, places that people never thought that something will come out of there. I see Ghana coming into that prophetic alignment. That people who have traveled to go and study, people who have traveled to go and learn all kinds of trade are coming back to take their place and take their shape and take their position. And therefore, this morning, if you hear the sound of my voice, this is Prophet Nana Ajiman Owusu. And I want to leave you with a scripture in Acts of the Apostle, verse 17 to 26. The Bible says that God determines the times and the boundary of our habitations. It is God that determines. It is God that determines. Today, you might become a mockery to your loved ones and to your family. And you might become a mockery even to your wife or your husband or to your own children or to your siblings or to your family. But I came to tell you this morning that God is not through with you yet. That you are not on this earth by chance and by accident. But you are on this earth. Jesus said, lo, for I have come in the volumes of the book according to that which is determined of me by eternity. Hey, God, God, God, kaduba hatasaya. Ilei tulavaha, alumba vandikatula mahadaya. You are not here by chance, but you are here to fulfill a prophetic mandate. You are in that family that they call it the poor, call it the poorest. You are in that family to change the paradigm shift and to become that savior of that family. The Bible said, can anything good come out of Israel? People are questioning your calling, and people are questioning your assignment, and people are questioning that business. But I came to tell you this morning, as a prophet of God, the Bible said in Job, Job said, if a tree that is cut down has hope that it will sprout again by the scent of water. Some of us, we were ostracized, we were cut off, we were rejected by men of God of the faith. But today, I say to the glory of God, that God has remolded us and shaped us into where and to what he wants us to be. I came to tell you this morning that I see God turning that situation. I see that barrenness becoming fruitful. Yadomo shata, receive that twins. Ayadamahata, I see that lady called Mary. God, an angel of the Lord, just open your womb in the spirit realm, and I'm seeing that two eggs have been planted. Ayadamahosa, I'm seeing that man Michael, and I'm seeing John, I'm seeing James, I'm seeing Nana Kwesi. That appointment Ayadabaha has gone through. That appointment, you are going to receive that expected call and contract. And therefore, I want to take an opportunity to invite you to our upcoming conference, that you are not here by accident, and by the grace of God, this advert is running through the media space, and it was even Mr. Kevin Taylor, I've heard it, his voice to read. I want you to just join us and come to this conference, and your life will never be the same. God bless you. God lifts you up. And if you want my number, I can also give you for you to reach out to me.
0: Right.
1: If you need prayer and counsel and deliverance, this is Prophet Nana Ajumain Owusu, the accurate prophet by the grace of God. And I want to give you my number. Call me. Let us pray. And if you are going to come to this conference, it's free and it's open to the public and it's open to the politicians. It's open to businessmen. If you are believing God for any position, you are believing God for any appointment, you are believing God for anything, come to this conference on 27th of this month at the Tech Conference Center at Bilation East Legon.
0: Okay.
1: And your life will never be the same. It starts from morning 9 a.m. to 2 in the afternoon to 2:30, we should be done. And the guest speakers are senior prophet, Prophet Francis Amakwata is coming as my spiritual father to also grace this occasion. And we are also receiving a guest speaker, Dr. Mrs. Hanabisi Korte is also coming to speak. And we have Kwekutai also coming to sing and bless us. We have Pastor Kofi coming to sing and bless us. We have Minister Lydia coming to also sing to bless us. There are many singers that will be coming through on 27th of this month. It's a program you cannot afford to miss. I'll be there ministering myself. There will be prophetic ministrations that will be ministered in that service and in that program. Mm. And your life will never be the same. Right. God bless you for making time to listen to me this morning. God lift you up and cause his countenance shall shine upon you. And my number is 054-28-12-144. Prophet Nana Ajumain Owusu. God bless you and God come through for you. I love you and believe God for unprecedented breakthrough this week in Jesus' name.
0: Amen. Amen. Amen. Thank you so very much, Prophet Nana Ajiman Owusu. You heard this morning, you are not here by accident or by chance. God has a divine assignment for you. And you heard the details of the upcoming event. Well, I encourage you to be a part. It's on the 27th of this month, of course. You heard it at 9 a.m. It starts as Open Heavens Conference. On the bill is a Prophet Apostle Francis Amakwata. He's a guest speaker. Also is Dr. Hannah Louisa Bishu Kote, Pastor Kufa of the Ministry in Songs, Minister Lydia Appel, and then Minister Kwekute will be encouraged to be a part. The theme is I Am Not Here by Accident. Okay. Venue is the G Tech Auditorium, Bawaleshi. That's next to the Chartered Institute of Bankers. And he put the number out for those of you who might want to call for further details, or you need prayer or counseling. Reach him on 054-2812-144. Thank you for staying tuned in. Let me do a quick turnaround. When I come, I'll look at your messages. So please bring them on quickly. 055-1111-997. 055-1111-997. Stick and stay.
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0: Oh wow, that's OJ for you. This is a remake of the original. I love it. People, we need you, sure. Minya, the OTBR from the side. God has got you. And just as you heard in the sermon this morning, you are not here by accident. Yeah. Grace is released for you. And I'll say this, once you have life plus Christ, there is hope. Yeah. Thank you again to OJ. Let me quickly check out your messages. Powerful and encouraging a word from Papa Osefo. Oh, that's today. Today, how are you doing? Good to have you here. Albertina and your family, good to know you're plugged in as well. Okay, now let's do some birthday shouts quickly. A belated 60th birthday shout out is going out to Mrs. Deborah Mantil Blissett of Dom Paraku Estate, Dibandi Salon, and your twin brother, Dr. Seth Mantil of CSRI Accra. Well, you're celebrating your 60th birthday. The season is yours for celebration. Abokuma Wendy, have you? We'll see your tema. Of course, your loved ones and family, share this with us. Have yourselves a good one. Happy birthday to Mrs. Mabel Dogbeto. Oh, yeah? God bless you more and more from your husband, Pastor Dr. Samuel Dogbeto, your sons and the entire SDA church. Mrs. Mabel Dogbeto, God bless you. All right. 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Remember, for your eye care challenges, look no further. All over the capital city and beyond. Yeah. Why don't you call us on 0302-939850, 0302-939850, or 0302-778-827. Follow us on Facebook, on Twitter, of course, on X, and on Instagram. Well, Father's Day is this coming weekend. 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Very, very important. 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Okay, so I'm going to settle in. I've got two wonderful mothers in the studios, and I'm excited seeing them. And I can't wait to start the conversation because I think it's going to be one that you all must be interested in. Initially, I was going to say that they represent Women's Aglow, but I'm told that I need to say differently. And I said I'm going to have them say themselves. So good morning, mummies. Welcome to Joy Time and Expressions. Humbly, I would love for you to introduce yourselves to us.
1: Good morning.
2: Good morning.
0: Okay.
1: Thank you very much for having us
2: here today.
0: Okay. Are you twins?
1: No. But we are sisters.
0: Okay, so please introduce yourself to us. Who will go first?
2: I am Florence Sandra White.
0: Yay!
2: The area, Greater Accra area chairperson for Aglo International. And we say Aglo International because now we do accept men. So we are no longer women's Aglo.
0: So now it's Aglo International.
2: Yeah, the men can also join with their families.
0: Finally.
2: Yeah.
0: We appreciate this invitation. All right, so Auntie Florence Sandra White. And then?
3: And I'm Mabel Dedo Nati.
0: Okay,
3: Auntie. A former president of the Jowolo Fellowship of Aglo International.
0: Oh, wow.
3: And now an executive member of the Daily Intercessors.
0: Wow.
3: Of Aglo International.
0: Thank you for coming this morning. I'm excited to see you. I've loved Aglo from, I grew up in Teshin Ngwa, so my mother has been a part of, you know, Aglo for a long time. I used to attend and we praise
2: We are still doing it. Yes.
0: I mean, I love how you intercede for the nation and all that comes from
2: it.
0: God bless you. So what's happening?
3: That's why we are here.
0: Okay,
3: today.
0: Good. So let's talk about it. What's happening?
2: We are here to let Ghana know that through it all, through God's mercies and grace, we have come to the mid-year. And for this mid-year, every mid-year, we term it Afimpemu Asida.
0: Okay.
2: So this time, our intercessory and intercession is going to be all thanksgiving to God.
0: Okay.
2: That he has seen us through the first 6 months.
0: Mm.
2: And we have every cause as a nation.
0: Mm.
2: As families, to come close to him and say we are grateful and say thank you, God. And that is why we are here, to let others know what is happening.
0: Okay.
2: This very Saturday on the 20th at the Independence, the Black Star Square.
0: Oh, beautiful.
2: Yeah, so that's one of the reasons we are here.
0: Okay. Auntie, are you going to add the other reason?
3: Yeah. We have to thank God because God likes thanksgiving.
0: Mm.
3: When he came on to us in this world, the only thing that he asked was thanksgiving.
0: Mm.
3: So, as human beings ourselves, if someone does something for you and you don't thank the person and you come again to ask, I was said the other time I gave you this, you did not thank me. Even we do it to our children. Yes.
0: You're right.
3: So we have to thank him. At least he has been able to see us through from January till June. Six good months. It's not easy. He has given us food, water. Though we have destroyed our water bodies, we still have water to drink. It's wonderful.
2: So compassionate.
3: It's wonderful. If you say he will look at our sins, we will not even have water to drink.
0: I know,
3: but we still have water to drink, food to eat.
0: Mm.
3: We have food in abundance.
0: Mm.
3: We know what happened some time ago in 83, that even if you have money, you don't have food to buy.
0: Mercy.
3: Yes,
0: mercy.
3: None of such has ever happened again.
0: Thank
3: we
0: God.
3: Always have food in abundance.
0: Thank God.
3: So we have to thank him and commit the nation into his hands again to continue to take care of us. Yes, we have to be grateful to him. So that is what we are going to do. We are letting everybody know, the whole Ghana know, that this is what we are going to do for the Lord, that we appreciate what he did for us for the past 6 months and commit the nation into his hands again and say, continue to take care of us.
0: Right.
3: We appreciate what you have done.
0: Right.
3: Take care of us till the end of the year. Okay. And we will come and thank you again.
0: Again. I love that one. Afimpemuasida.
2: Afimpemuasida.
0: I like it. Yeah. So we've done half of the year.
2: Yeah.
0: And Aglo International is inviting all of us. Again, can you remind us, where is this happening and what time should we show up?
2: We'll be at the Independence Square. That's the Black Star Square.
0: That's right.
2: From 7 a.m. to 11
0: okay.
2: a.m. And it will all be thanksgiving.
0: Right.
2: We are coming. You can wear your white dress.
0: Okay.
2: At least we have every cause. I mean, looking at Ghana, even with the rains, could have been worse, because we look at other nations and it's been more disastrous. But even what we are seeing and screaming, we still see the compassionate hand of God and his mercies. So we urge that every family will be represented there. If you can't come, stay glued to your GTV Live. GTV shows is live.
4: Okay.
2: And between the hours of 10 and 11 a.m.,
4: okay,
2: you get us live there. But this time, when one of the things we do is that in committing the next 6 months to the Lord, we bring the food items that we think are not online and difficult to get, and pray to God. And we have always seen that by the end of the second half, we see also see that God has heard our prayers. So on 20th, all roads lead to the Black Star Square, and then white, you can be in your white, or since Ghana is playing, if you choose to wear your t-shirt, everything
0: Ghana.
2: Yeah.
0: Okay.
2: Ghana.
0: All right.
2: I mean, and then we come and we give all the thanks to God. Yes.
0: Okay. Well, I guess that's all about it. My time is actually up. Is there anything else you haven't said that you have
3: to do? What I want to add to it is, we are, though we say we are going to thank God for Ghana, someone will say, oh, but Ghana, blah, blah, blah. But you are coming to thank God for yourself and your family as well.
0: That's why.
3: Yes, because God has seen you through, you and your family as well. I'll say you and your family first.
0: That's right.
3: And then Ghana. So don't say, you don't say what Ghana has done for you. So what how am I coming to say? No.
0: I know.
3: Come and thank God. If you are not even coming to thank God for Ghana, come and thank God for yourself.
2: And then finally, it is not just at the National Black Independence Square, but it's all over the regions.
0: Okay.
2: The 16 regions, and most of the Jubilee parks.
0: Okay.
2: We're going to have the same Thanksgiving all around.
0: Okay.
2: So if you are not in Accra, you have the privilege anywhere to look for Aglo International for the weekend on the 20th, and then join in the regions, and let's all lift up the name of the Lord.
0: Amen.
2: And bring Ghana to
0: Amen.
2: You.
0: Thank you so very much, Mamis, and wish you all the best at Aglo International. You're doing awesome for Ghana. Well, time is up. I got to check out of here. It's been such a great morning service, if you like. We're about going tomorrow, and Minister Kathleen Dell is coming through. You know, yesterday, well, Grace found us. We scored Panama 1. You know, in my jubilation, I remember that 15 years ago, I was part of the production. Okay, Nanae J. Pepe, we put together a song for Ghana. Today, I won't play my original song, but other ways, may God's grace see all of us through every life's race with an extra pace no enemy can chase. Michaela, thank you for producing. This is the official Black Stars Big Up song from Nanae J. Pepe and the Boys Boys. Check it out.
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0: Hello, my dear listeners. Welcome to today's Rhapsody reading. Thursday, 18th June. Pastor says, "Walking in the Spirit is the answer." Our theme scripture is from Galatians chapter 5, verse 16. "Walk in the Spirit, and ye shall not fulfill the lust of the flesh." Pastor says the solution to the challenges associated with the flesh, the world, and temptation is heeding the definitive instruction from the Word of God to walk in the Spirit. From some of our earlier studies, we observed that the flesh operates by desire, the world by influence, and temptation by internal inclination. But there is a higher life in Christ. When you walk in the Spirit, His life that's inherent in your recreated human spirit is expressed effortlessly. That's why He didn't call us to fight the flesh, the world, or the devil, but to simply live according to our nature. The flesh has been crucified. Galatians chapter 5 verse 24. "You've overcome the world." 1 John chapter 5 verse 4. "And the devil is defeated." Hebrews chapter 2 verse 14. Walking in the Spirit, therefore, is not a struggle. It's the expression of your true nature. It's walking in the Word, where the fruit of the Spirit, love, joy, peace, long-suffering, gentleness, goodness, faith, meekness, and temperance flow naturally from within you. This is the life of the Christian. Christianity isn't a religion, and it's not a struggle with sin, the flesh, or the devil. It's the transcendent life in Christ. It's the unveiling and manifestation of the Christ nature in you. Hallelujah. You are not called to battle the flesh, the world, or the devil. You are called to live the life of the Spirit. As you give yourself to the Word and yield to the Holy Spirit, His life in you gains the ascendancy over the flesh. Therefore, walk in the Spirit, consciously and consistently, expressing your true nature in Christ. In doing so, you rise above all limitations and live triumphantly every day. Hallelujah. Confession. I walk in the Spirit. Conscious of my divine nature in Christ, and I manifest His glory and righteousness. I live by the power of the Spirit. The life of Christ is expressed in and through me, producing love, joy, peace, and excellence. I walk in victory every day, fulfilling God's purpose for my life. Hallelujah. For further study, please read Galatians chapter 5 verse 16 to 24 and Romans chapter 8 verse 13 to 14, NIV. God bless you. If you want to make Jesus the Lord of your life, please repeat this after me. Oh Lord God, I believe with all my heart in Jesus Christ, Son of the living God. I believe He died for me, and God raised Him from the dead. I believe He's alive today. I confess with my mouth that Jesus Christ is the Lord of my life. From this day, through Him and His name, I have eternal life. I'm born again. Thank you, Lord, for saving my soul. I'm now a child of God. Hallelujah. This podcast was brought to you by Christ Embassy. If you were blessed by this podcast, please contact us on the following numbers: 0244-211-623. 0244-211-623. God bless you.
1: Charlie, trim am nice. Oh. I get some serious meeting.
2: Allah, motion.
1: But Charlie, no credit today.
2: Oh, but you relax.
1: Momo day.
3: Hey, what funny?
1: Yes, oh. I borrow small, sort myself out, I pay back.
2: We move.
1: Spoil day. Ah, Charlie, you sure say you did pay back?
2: Yes, oh.
1: So that anytime somebody else they need them, Momo day. Be like I for come borrow some more.
2: Hey, hey, you this boy. Don't go there and disgrace yourself.
1: Allah, motion.
4: Responsible borrowing, the real flexo for today's needs and tomorrow's dreams. Borrow, so damn, payback. Momo day.

deserve to be on the bench in the next game against England. Let's do this here on the Super Morning Show. With me, Winston Amoah. 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Then on WhatsApp, 055-1111997. And as always, we'll share your thoughts with the rest of the world.

This morning, I want us to do something here on the Super Morning Show. So let me ask you a question. Now, did you know, for instance, that in this country, based on a study by Gilmer Research, we lose about 4.5 billion Ghana cedis as a result of gridlock or traffic? That lost time alone, if quantified monetary terms, 3.2 billion. And fuel waste, 434 million. And most importantly, reduced productivity of 815 million. At the micro level, workers lose 2 hours daily in traffic, on the average, some more, and productivity declines due to fatigue and stress. You know, businesses face delays, higher logistic costs, and reduced efficiency. But that's not even all, though. The Environmental Protection Authority indicates that 70% of urban air pollution comes from vehicles, thus raising cases of respiratory illness and cardiovascular diseases. This morning, our focus here on the Super Morning Show is on Ghana's gridlock. Because over the past days, many of you, particularly on the Kasua Malam stretch, have sent messages to us complaining about your roads. We've heard you, and this morning we're going to be there at first hand, live, to find out the situation there. But that will not be all, because the Tema Afienya corridor is another road. Huge traffic. Our view, as always, is to seek solutions. We'll get into all of that here on the Super Morning Show. But if you're a young man or young woman thinking of getting into agriculture, and you probably think it's all about the hoe and cutlass, I've got a great show for you this morning. We'll be sharing with you all the opportunities within the agribusiness value chain and how you can take advantage. As always, you know, we do the show with you, so get on to X, use the hashtag JoySMS, then on WhatsApp 055-1111-997. Coming up is the news at 6 with Mami AC Nyameche Thompson. Okay.

0: Hello, good morning. 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Coming up, scores of pupils forced out of school after earth-moving machines demolished 70-year-old Tindamba Primary School to make way for a 24-hour market with details. Coming up shortly, also Transparency International raises red flags over the excessive reliance on sole sourcing in defense procurement across sub-Saharan Africa, warning that the practice heightens corruption risk within the sector. We have details of that as well. Also coming out this morning.
1: Semenya poking it forward for Brandon Thomas Asante, who skips away from cornerback.
0: And the Black Stars open its World Cup account with a hard-fought 1-0 victory over Panama in Toronto last night. We have details of that coming up in business.
2: Bank of Ghana Governor Dr. Johnson Esiama justifies review of cash reserve requirements for commercial banks, insisting it is needed to improve liquidity buffers. Details on the Joy Business Report.
0: Well, these and more with me, Mamie Sinyamiche Thompson. Do stay for details.

0: Scores of pupils have been forced out of school after earth-moving machines demolished a 70-year-old Tindamba Primary School to make way for the 24-hour market. 214 children came to class on Monday and found only rubble, bulldozers, payloaders and tipper trucks. The pupils have now been relocated to borrowed classrooms. Those who cannot endure the long walk to those learning centres have stopped school. Joy News' Upper West correspondent Rafiq Salam reports.
1: And produce Upper West Region's first Supreme Court judge, Justice Emmanuel Yoni Kulendi, in 150 years. Saturday, at about 2 a.m., bulldozers erased it while we slept. Today, the young learners are in borrowed classrooms at Nure English and Islamic Primary and Tindamba Junior High School. 412 pupils last time we counted, now drastically reduced to 214. Two streams now lump into one with two head teachers. But it is not just space they lost. Look at the toilets. Look at the urinals. Untidy, overgrown with weeds and eyesore. From a school with history to a school with no identity. Kindergarten says one unit, six classroom block with Nure English and Islamic Basic School. Relocated but lost.
0: Now, Transparency International says integrity under pressure and raises high flags to critical corruption risk in defense institutions across 17 countries in sub-Saharan Africa. The 2025 Government Defense Integrity Index finds that all countries assessed face elevated risk, pointing to weak institutional resilience to corruption and persistent oversight gaps. The concerns come amid rising security threats and increased defense spending, where higher budgets do not necessarily translate into stronger security outcomes. There's more in this report.
2: Transparency International has raised concerns over the widespread use of sole sourcing in defense procurement across sub-Saharan Africa, warning that the practice increases corruption risk and weakens accountability. The concerns are contained in the 2025 Government Defense Integrity Index, which assessed 17 countries. The reports found high to critical corruption risk across all countries surveyed, with Ghana among seven countries classified as high risk. Head of research at Transparency International, Dr. Michael Mensah, says secrecy in defense procurement and the extensive use of sole sourcing remain major vulnerabilities. He noted that more than 70% of countries assessed scored zero on procurement transparency.
3: Out of the 17 countries, none had a military doctrine that highlighted corruption as a strategic issue to be addressed. The major challenge we see here is secrecy around defense procurement and the extensive use of single sourcing.
2: He also expressed concern about limited transparency in defense spending, saying it weakens parliamentary oversight and accountability.
3: In many instances, we realize that transparency around actual defense spending is not provided.
0: Now, residents of the Kaiser Flats in Tema Community 4 are pushing back against plans to demolish six blocks of the housing complex, insisting the buildings remain habitable despite being declared unsafe by authorities. There's more in this report.
4: At the heart of the industrial city of Tema sits the Kaiser Flats. It is one of the post-independence legacies of Ghana's first president, Kwame Nkrumah, aimed at spurring his industrialization dream. However, four decades on, the flats have become a death trap to the community and those who reside in the apartments.
5: The structure in which they are occupying now could fail any time. With the slightest tremor, that building could come down.
4: As I take a quick tour of the flats, deep cracks are visible on the wall. The paintings on several of the structures have peeled off, with sections showing clear signs of deterioration. Yet, the fears of the looming danger strike only a few.
6: These particular buildings are made of concrete. So maybe the plastering side will be just cracks and it may be to wear out. But it doesn't mean that you collapse once and for always. It's never true.
7: The houses are stronger than those houses everywhere. There's no flat in Ghana here that was built with straight concrete. Every part of the house is concrete. So I don't know why they keep on saying the flat is weak.
4: before a disaster struck. The National Disaster Management Organization, NADMU, says it has earmarked six of the structures for demolition because they are unsafe.
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0: Now, the Minister for Roads and Highways, Governor Kwame Agbaja, has assured that work on the Temakra motorway and the Pokwasi roads are progressing steadily. The Minister's assurance comes amongst concerns that the road users there describe as slow pace of work on the two projects. Now, responding to questions from MPs, the Minister says the project has not come to a halt as he reveals that government does not owe the contractors.
9: On record, the motorway contract is ongoing, and on record, as of this morning, we don't owe the contractor any amount of money. All outstanding claims have been settled. The same applies to what my leader is talking about, Pokwasi. As of this morning, I don't have a certificate outstanding on that project as well. We would endeavor to continue to encourage the contractors working on this project to hurry up. The motorway to Central University, part of it was approved in this house, is stalled because of the debt situation. We are back on site. Hopefully, we are still hoping that end of 2027, those sections should be completed.
0: And you hear the Roads Minister Kwame Governors Agbaja. Ghana secured a dramatic late victory over Panama in their opening match of the World Cup, with Caleb Urenchik scoring in the fifth minute of stoppage time to seal a 1-0 win in Toronto last night. The Group L encounter at BMO Field looked set to end goalless after a largely disjointed contest, but Ghana struck late on the break to snatch all 3 points in front of jubilant supporters. The Black Stars were immediately on the back foot at the start of the match, with Panama creating the first clear opening inside 2 minutes, but the Stars ended victorious. We can listen to the coach, Carlos Queiroz.
10: First half was to suffer against a great team. They know how to play, they know how to do things. We knew that they will control the game. But step by step, this is what was our strategy, to let them come and start to make the control until we score. Because this is the way to win all the time.
0: Congratulations to the Black Stars, and that's how we end this morning's bulletin here on Joy 99.7 FM. 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

0: 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And the 6 a.m. news brought to us by Absa Bank Ghana Limited, Your Story Matters, and Total Energies. Total, we go the extra mile for you. Which means we can bring you the Joy Business Report, brought to us by Omni Basic Bank, not just another bank. Akpafu.
1: Come on, Black Stars. Wow.
0: Did you watch the game?
1: Well, not everything. Okay. Not everything. At a point, you know, I had to get ready for work, and then so I wanted to go to bed early. But then I was woken up by shouts of go, go, go.
0: Well, I didn't hear.
1: I went to watch.
0: I didn't hear any shouts of goal, goal, goal.
1: Oh, I did.
0: To be very honest,
1: people were curious. People are up.
0: To be very honest with you, it was my wife who asked me, Ghana, I said, because then she probably thought that I had finished watching the match. I didn't. So I watched the first half, not happy with our performance, and I went to sleep. Yes,
1: well,
0: yes, yes.
1: Lots of people were not happy with the first half. Yeah. But the end justifies the means.
0: Of
1: right?
0: course, it does. It does. And so,
1: at the end of the day, it's a win we want. So.
0: I mean, that's all we wanted. And I'm happy that Caleb Urenji scored.
1: Oh, yeah. You talked about him yesterday.
0: Yes, I talked about him yesterday and he scored. But, you know, at a point, I was scared that he could be shown a red card because his tackles were not the best.
1: Hey.
0: I've seen lots of comments about Jordan. I've seen comments about. I'm told that Semenyo is the best player.
1: Yeah, he was the man of the match.
0: Man of the match.
1: Mm-hmm.
0: Okay, until I went to sleep, he wasn't really doing well. At a point, he had not touched the ball for more than 20 minutes.
1: Charlie.
0: But in the second half, based on the excerpts that I've seen, he did well. On the BBC, I think BBC Sports, Brandon Thomas Asante, you know, having come in the second half, is voted as the man of the match. But congratulations to Antoine Semenyo. So you ask a simple question. Which player stood out for you? Who was your man of the match?
1: Like to hear your views.
0: Would love to hear your views. And would love to hear your views also on your own assessment of the whole match. Okay, the entire match. Hey, Black Stars.
1: Hey.
0: I watched, we England and Croatia at Bedos Pub, where I'm the chairman of the fitness and fan club. So we're there, we watched it. Then I said to myself, Charlie, I cannot watch the Black Stars game here. Because if I watch the game here, by the time I get home.
1: Oh, but people were at watch parties.
0: My brother, when I was coming to work this morning, around 4 a.m., I saw people.
1: Still?
0: Partying.
1: Hey.
0: I was shocked. I saw people partying around 4 a.m. I was like,
1: hey. Are they going to go to work?
0: Now, talking about work, someone sent me a message. Okay, we'll talk about the Black Stars again. This morning we'll do the analysis. But someone sent me a message this morning. Says, please beg our employers for us because I just woke up today, late coming.
1: The weekend has started.
0: It mustn't start like that. It mustn't start like that. But I'm happy.
1: I mean, these are fun moments.
0: I'm happy that we won. What that
1: next
0: means.
1: Next game on Tuesday.
0: Oh, yes. It means that Tuesday we can beat England.
1: Wow. I like your optimism. At least, if we draw something.
0: Oh, even if we draw. Because Tuesday, based on the performance I saw from England, if Thomas Partey plays and has his day, we're in safe hands.
1: All right. Postman Domenyo sends us his picture. He says, you're grateful to God for the Black Stars making us proud. The most important thing in association football is a win at the end of playing a game. So for me, the coach has really proven to be a very good coach, making it seem a promising one. All right.
0: This person says, Urenji was my man of the match. Foiled many moves in the midfield. He did very well. He was all over the place. You know, he's a young man, so I'm sure in the next game, the coaches will talk to him because at the point I was scared.
1: Okay, Wendy says, my man of the match is Ziggy, the goalie.
0: Oh, yeah. Ati Ziggy, in the first half, he was fantastic, but he was substituted in the second half. I'm told that one of the saves, he didn't land well, so he had an issue. But Daryl, I don't know how many hours you spend in traffic, but this morning.
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0: I want us to do something.
1: Mm-hmm.
0: Now, I'll be sharing a report with you on the gridlock on the Kaswa Malam stretch. But after that, Daryl, we've done some analysis.
1: Mm.
0: And I can tell you that we lose billions of Ghana cedis annually to traffic.
1: Sorry.
0: Okay. Let me just share this to you. It is estimated that we lose 4.5 billion Ghana cedis.
1: That's big.
0: Lost time in traffic, 3.2 billion. Fuel waste, 434 million. It affects you. So you see, the time you spend in traffic, and I feel it whenever I'm stuck in traffic, and reduce productivity, 815 million. But that's not even all. The EPA indicates that 70% of air pollution comes from vehicles, which raises our chance of having respiratory illness and cardiovascular diseases. This morning, a simple question is, how do we deal with Accra's gridlock?
1: Well, Mama V says don't only visit Kaswa. The Ashaman Afenya Road is very bad.
0: It is actually part of where we'll be visiting.
1: Wow, great.
0: So, yes, help us know. I mean, if you're on a road and you are in traffic, and or if you use a road that is normally hit by traffic, let us know. And we'll be there. We want to do this with you. But also coming up this morning, Daryl, I don't know whether you've ever considered going into agribusiness. But if you have, today's show is for you. Because contrary to what we say, agribusiness is not all about hoes and cutlasses.
1: There's so much more. Sir.
0: There's so much more. You could be an aggregator. You could be a processor. There are lots of things that you could do. And you know that good thing? Those within the value chain actually earn more than the producers. Yes, true, true, true. Oh, it's very true. Anyway, Darryl, who gets the trumpet? I'm sure we know.
1: Course,
0: the Black Stars.
1: Course.
0: Okay. So, to the Black Stars, we say...
1: Trump!

0: Wake up this morning. Welcome to the Joy Business Report. Coming up this morning, Bank of Ghana Governor Dr. Johnson Isiama justifies review of cash reserve requirements for commercial banks, insisting it is needed to improve liquidity buffers. Also, producer price inflation for May 2026 increases sharply to 5.8%, representing a 3.1 percentage point increase. Also, Black Stars win in World Cup opener, expected to result in massive sales for many businesses across the country. Details coming up. My name is Daryl Kwan. Thanks for being with us this morning. Hello to our friends listening from Koforidua on KT Radio. Governor of the Bank of Ghana, Dr. Johnson Isiama, has justified the review of cash reserve requirements for commercial banks. The new regulatory measure we took off from the 4th of June will see commercial banks hold a little bit more of a fraction of their Cedi and Forex deposits with the central bank. The decision has been criticized by some banks, warning it could impact on lending and cost of deposits. Speaking at a meeting with bank heads, Dr. Isiama insisted the move is needed to improve liquidity.
1: Maintaining reserves in domestic currency, in our view, will improve liquidity forecasting, it will strengthen monetary policy transmission, it will reduce operational complexities associated with the previous dynamic framework, and support the continued deepening of the domestic financial market. Importantly, the new framework provides a more predictable and equitable reserve management structure across institutions, while preserving adequate liquidity buffers within the system. And I want to explain further that we are committed over time to reverting to what the regime used to be. You recall those days, the CRR was somewhere 9% of deposits for a long time. That is normality, and we'll get there over time.
0: You heard Governor of the Bank of Ghana, Dr. Johnson Isiama. Meanwhile, Senior Finance Lecturer at the University of Ghana Business School, Dr. Benjamin Amwa, says increasing the capital base of community banks could expose them to higher level of risks. The Bank of Ghana is reforming the rural banks and microfinance sector to strengthen the financial sector. Now, speaking to Joy Business, Dr. Amwa said, while the Bank of Ghana's decision to convert existing rural banks into community banks under the revised microfinance sector framework could create growth opportunities, the reforms may also present significant challenges.
2: The challenge is more likely to come from the issue of the capital base. You know, once you increase the capital base from 1 million to 5 million and then from 5 to 10, what you are doing is that you are giving these community banks the opportunity to conduct high-level business and high-level, you know, risk exposure and engagement. Other side is that these banks, because of the temptation to deploy this capital based on leveraging on the 10 million, some of them are most likely to establish branches outside their so-called local domain as part of the new reform. That may come with its own challenges.
0: Senior Finance Lecturer at the University of Ghana Business School, Dr. Benjamin Amwa. Now, Ecobank Ghana's strong management of non-performing loans and continued revenue growth have contributed to a 28.3% rise in profit before tax to 3.03 billion Ghana cedis in 2025. The bank says its focus on asset quality, operational efficiency and prudent risk management has strengthened its financial position and enabled the board to propose a dividend of 1.21 Ghana cedis per share for shareholders.
3: What NPLs again is about assuring you the quality of your balance sheet. So where we have exhausted all options and we know that this client and all the asset will not generate, we will as a board be prudent to take it off so that whatever you see as balance sheet numbers are solid numbers. So this is a measure that we at the board together with management are actively looking at and managing to bring it within regulatory limits. In fact, we would wish it to even be much lower.
0: Chief Alhassan Andani is board chairman of Ecobank Ghana. Now, the producer price inflation for May 2026 increased sharply to 5.8%, up from 2.7% in April 2026, representing a 3.1 percentage point increase. The data released by the Ghana Statistical Service showed that prices at the production level went up sharply year-on-year basis. The following report has more.
4: According to the Ghana Statistical Service, the increase in the year-on-year producer inflation was largely driven by mining and quarrying, the largest subsector with a weight of 43.7%, which rose significantly from 5.6% in April to 11% in May 2026. The manufacturing subsector, which makes up to 35% of the PPI weight, increased from negative 0.7% in April to 0.7% in May 2026, representing a rise of 1.4 percentage point. Similarly, the transport and storage subsector increased slightly from negative 6.6% in April to 7.7% in May 2026, indicating a reversal of earlier price declines. Providing some recommendations for consumers, the Ghana Statistical Service advised households to compare prices across outlets and take advantage of promotions or discounts, particularly on durable and household goods, to mitigate the gradual impact of rising production costs on retail prices. For businesses, the Ghana Statistical Service said the modest year-on-year increase in the PPI signals emerging upward pressure on input costs in the medium term. It advised firms to consider securing key inputs through forward contract or bulk purchasing where feasible.
0: You're listening to the Joy Business Report. Now, for many young people, agriculture is often associated with hard labor, low incomes, and life in rural communities. But a growing number of young Ghanaians are beginning to see the sector differently as a pathway to innovation, entrepreneurship, and wealth creation. As part of the Joy Business Agribusiness Month, the Joy Super Morning Show is turning the spotlight on the next generation of agribusiness leaders. Ahead of this morning's discussion, Joy Business's Nalabin Brown Addo tells us more.
5: Ask a young Ghanaian about their dream career and you're likely to hear answers such as banking, medicine, law, public relations, or technology. Agriculture rarely makes the list. For many young Ghanaians, the sector is still associated with hard labor, uncertainty, and limited opportunities. Yet, agriculture remains one of the biggest employers in Ghana and one of the most important sectors for the country's economic future. The food we eat, the jobs we create, the industries we build, and even Ghana's ability to reduce import all depends on a strong agricultural sector. But can agriculture become a sector that young people aspire to join rather than one they feel compelled to enter? As part of the Joy Agribusiness Month 2026, the Super Morning Show turns the spotlight on the next generation of agribusiness leaders under the theme Beyond the Hole, Why Young People Should Bet on Agribusiness. The discussion will feature Angelina Gagnon, a level 200 agriculture education student from the University of Development Studies, and Hamid Mohamed Shaban, a level 200 agronomy and extension student from the Bonsu Koko College. They will share why they chose agriculture, the opportunities they see in the sector, the challenges young people face, and why agribusiness holds the key to jobs, innovation, and wealth creation for Ghana's youth. Whether you're a student, a parent, an entrepreneur, or simply curious about the future of Ghana's economy, this is a conversation you will not want to miss. Join the discussion live on the Joy Super Morning Show at 9 a.m. and discover why the future of agriculture is about more than a hoe and cutlass.
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6: Yurenshi Semenyo poking it forward for Brandon Thomas Asante.
0: Was the win that got Blasters the edge over Panama, and that could translate into some good sales for businesses across the country. We have more in the following report.
7: Most pubs, restaurants, hotels, and even shops had to make room for viewing centers for last night's game against Panama. A careful monitoring on social media and even some places that we visited showed that the places wet filled to the brim, if you can use that expression. Our engagement with some sales attendants at these places showed that sales were very good. Some will even argue that if you were a restaurant last night, a hotel, and you didn't make provision for viewing of the Black Stars game, then you might have missed out. Celebrations went deep into this morning, where based on how the game fared last night. Well, what has happened will fuel the purchase of Black Stars jerseys and clothing and paraphernalia colored in the national flag. For some people, this good game or great win couldn't have come a better time, as it will go a long way to boost sales of most businesses who might be trying to cash in on the World Cup and what some people would describe as the football economy or the World Cup economy.
0: Definitely a good time to be in business. Before we go, let's check the markets this morning. Crude oil gone down significantly, selling this morning at $78 a barrel. Gold going for $4,327 an ounce. Cocoa going for $4,323 a ton. On the currency market, the dollar selling at 11 cedis 50 pesos. That's what major commercial banks are quoting to their clients. The euro, 13 cedis 35 pesos. The British pound, 15 cedis 43 pesos. The forex is quoting the dollar at 12 cedis 25 pesos. More news on our website, myjoyonline.com/business. My name is Daryl Kwao. Thanks for listening. The Super Morning Show continues with Winston and the team.
8: Yes, Daryl. And so many of you are sharing, your man of the match with me. thank you very much for doing that.
0: Loads of messages coming through. I'm sure you have time to
8: yes.
0: read them.
8: Oh, yes. I mean, we'll read all those messages later on the Super Morning Show. You know, we asked you to join us, so we're definitely going to read those messages. But you know my inspirational song for you today? It's one by Jimmy Cliff.
0: Okay.
8: You know, Mama, look at the mountain. You know that song?
0: Your bell. Maybe when you play.
8: Well, you don't know that song. The brother says, you know, faith can move mountains. Oh, Charlie, you listen to this one. That's our inspirational song for today.

0: Yeah, and that's Jimmy Cliff with, you know, Mama, Look at the Mountain. We're going up there. Who's going with us? Who's joining us, you know, to qualify from Group L? We know that we'll qualify as group leaders. Because if we qualify as runners, runner-up, we'll play in Canada. Pate cannot play.
1: Mm.
0: So it's important that we qualify as group leaders, so we go play in the U.S. But it's time for our news review, and Maxwell Agbagba has joined us this morning.
1: Yes.
0: Maxwell, good morning.
1: Good morning, Winston.
0: How are you doing?
1: I'm happy, excited. I woke up with a lot of joy in my heart.
0: Did you watch the game?
1: Indeed, I watched the game. I watched the game, slept around 1 a.m. No, and this morning...
0: I watched the first half. And after the first half, I slept.
1: Oh, yeah. Okay.
0: I wasn't happy with the performance of the Black Stars. So
1: I think you actually missed the best part.
0: So I'm told.
1: The second half.
0: But that's okay.
1: We had a great game.
0: Because I'm here.
1: That was when everything changed.
0: Yeah, but that's because...
1: That was when Thomas Brandon Asante...
0: Yeah.
1: And Fatau Issahaku, they changed the game for Ghana.
0: It's good that everything changed in the second half. And I'm happy that we won. For me, that's the most important thing.
1: Yeah.
0: But at some point, I knew I had to be at work.
1: Mm. I knew I had to be here too, but couldn't go to bed without knowing the scoreline.
0: You see?
1: Yeah.
0: You know yourself.
1: Mm.
0: And I know myself.
1: Yeah.
0: And I know what I had to do to be here. Mm. That's why I stopped watching. But let's get into our Drive Safe campaign, brought to us by Joinees and a Multimedia Group, supported by Toyota Superior Quality and Imperial General Assurance Solid Protection. 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Avoid all distractions. Keep both eyes on the road and hands on the steering wheel. Be visible. 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And that's how to ensure your safe arrival. Now, our fuel tip for today, brought to us by Comac, says check hose clips and regulator connections regularly. A loose connection can allow gas to escape slowly and silently before anyone notices. Tight connections save lives. Comac supports preventive safety checks. So let's learn how to say it right. It's brought to us by Kingdom Books at Kingdom. Quality and affordability are their hallmarks, and Societe General Bank Ghana. The future is you.
2: Something must be done.
3: You say either, I say either.
0: Okay, Maxwell, so you know on Say It Right, we introduced something. We asked that if you want to learn the pronunciation of a word or how it's said right, you could just share it with us.
1: Mm-hmm.
0: So Moses sent us this word again. E-N-T-R E-P-R E-N-E-U-R. Entrepreneur. It is not entrepreneur.
1: Yeah.
0: So if you want to say it right, entrepreneur.
1: Yeah. Similar to Uncle.
0: Good. That is how you say it right.

0: So now that you know how to say it right, go ahead and say it right. 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Which means we can get into the newspapers now. The newspaper review brought to us by Syntex Tanker, your stronger, your tough, Kel Chaco Toothpaste, Happy Smile, and Style, your quality and affordable fuel for all. 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
1: So I have here with me the Daily Democrat newspaper, and on the front page it says government distributes 40,000 bags of fertilizer drones to farmers. It also has on the front page gold board military partner to reclaim devastated forest reserves, and another one here, plastic manufacturers warn of massive job losses over planned styrofoam ban. And then there's another one here which says Adamus Resources, the bank security officer shooting, calls for police probe into death of illegal miner, and then no abuse in big push contracts presidency report.
0: A Daily Guide for this morning says give your eye trial, banker admits NIB fraud probe, and Balmia appoints Chairman Sabunsu chief of staff. Good. Otunfo touts democratic credentials in Canada, and gold board Ghana Armed Forces and FC sign 35 million ton of forest rescue deal. Mystery death, Rock and Suta.
2: Okay,
0: which means we can get into our online
1: get into now. Okay,
0: and great. That is brought to us by Zenith Bank, in your best interest. Let's look at myjoyonline.com this morning. 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So, myjoyonline.com this morning says 2026 World Cup late Urinchi strike gives Ghana victory over Panama in opener, and Sedina Tamakuratino in prison custody, not under house arrest. Kwachiofosu and Diaspora of Affairs Office endorses partnership for Ghana Diaspora Volunteerism Initiative. Now on citynewsroom.com this morning, let's look at the stories that are making headlines. We battled like warriors and won with brains. Carlos Queiroz from Black Stars win, and Sedina Tamakolo in Ghana prison's custody at Daoudou, and UN program delivery in Ghana rises to 80% as investments reach 113 million. And bats take over school building as teacher shortage hits Afram Plains. Okay, let's get into the details. Before we get into the details, Marshall Ababa, there's this, you know, this one we're talking about the gridlock in Accra, and you have a report. Before you come in with that, this message from Togbi Aziboji the third, yes, says the situation 15 minutes journey from Botiano to Old Barrier is now 1 hour 18 minutes.
1: Yeah,
0: he's actually shared with me the video of you know, that particular journey here, and as I mean, I can see the traffic.
1: Yeah,
0: he sent it to me at 6:22, and already there was traffic there.
1: Yeah,
0: you've been on the Kasua stretch. You have a report on it. Before we share that report, tell us what you saw.
1: In fact, Winston, the situation on that stretch, the Accra-Kaswa road, has deteriorated. I mean, already we know the traffic situation on that stretch, but with the onset of the rains, it has seriously deteriorated. And that is because the portion of road at the Malam Junction has developed a lot of potholes. Now, there are, I think, three places causing the gridlock on that stretch. So for a morning like this, when you have a lot of people heading to the Central Business District and other parts, you know, of the capital, the eastbound, you know, section of the road, even as of now, 6:46, is choked. Massive gridlock, bumper to bumper traffic with vehicles not able to move. Now, sometimes you're even tempted to think that, okay, it's just the usual, you know, the usual rush hour traffic that is causing that. But you get to Malam Junction and you realize that the only thing causing the gridlock on that entire stretch, with traffic stretching sometimes more than, well, 7 kilometers, 10 kilometers, right from Malam Junction, sometimes straight all the way to, you know, Kaswa.
0: Hmm.
1: And people are unable to move. Now, for people heading towards Accra and the Central Business District, another section of the road which is causing the gridlock is the Atala section. So for people who are familiar with SCC, we've always complained about the perennial dumping of silt on that stretch.
0: Okay.
1: And the road also gets flooded anytime it rains.
0: I've seen that Atala stretch.
1: Yeah.
0: Someone sent me pictures
1: that
0: said, that was yesterday, small rain.
1: Mm-hmm.
0: And see Atala old barrier.
1: Yeah.
0: And this is it. Look at it. Small rain.
1: That's what it is.
0: And it floods.
1: Yeah. After every slight shower, you expect that that place is going to get flooded. And the other time I had interactions with some contractors who were working on the stretch, they told me that they are optimistic that the work will be completed very soon. And when they are done with it, it would mitigate, you know, the situation on that stretch. But as it stands now, productive hours have been lost in that particular traffic. And it's frustrating for a lot of people, right? So parents who I interacted with was telling me how his children usually would wake up at 6 a.m. When they set off, they can actually make it in time to school. But now, they have to wake up at 4 a.m. Even when they wake up at 4 a.m. and leave home at 5 o'clock a.m., they still get stuck in traffic, particularly around the Atala section.
0: Mm.
1: Now, when they cross that particular gridlock, their situation is not over. Getting closer to Malam Junction is also another problem.
0: Okay.
1: They get stuck in traffic for long hours, and sometimes they just don't know what to do. And a lot of people are now resorting to motorbikes.
0: Mm.
1: Yeah.
0: So
1: to cross the stretch.
0: Exactly. But let's do it. I mean, let's do it this way, okay?
1: Yeah.
0: I'd love to hear from others also. So, what's the traffic situation where you are? Share that situation with us on WhatsApp. Or on X. On WhatsApp, 055-1111-997. And then on X, you use the hashtag JoySMS. But look, let me just share with you, okay, what traffic congestion, particularly within the Greater Accra, Tema and Greater Kumasi areas, you know, have evolved from a mobility inconvenience to into a national economic crisis with far-reaching implications for productivity, business growth, public health, and urban competitiveness. Now, this is a research that was done by Joy Business, okay? It says, according to the World Bank 2021 report connecting the dots, it indicates that over 70% of major roads in Accra are congested during peak hours with an average speed drop below 20 kilometers per hour. Now, the economic implications are severe. The World Bank estimates that Ghana loses 2.3 billion cedis annually due to traffic congestion.
1: Hmm.
0: A 2025 study by Gilmer Research doubles the losses, estimating the losses at 4.5 billion with a breakdown as follows.
1: Hmm.
0: Lost time, valued at 3.2 billion. Fuel waste at 434 million. So you see, when you're stuck in traffic,
1: yeah.
0: I mean, the fuel, you're consuming fuel, but you're not moving.
1: Yeah.
0: And that is waste. Reduced productivity, 815 million. The Ghana Statistical Service estimates that Accra's population has grown by 35% in the last two decades. The situation is likely to get worse as road infrastructure has remained largely unchanged. At the micro level, workers lose 2 hours daily in traffic. productivity declines due to fatigue and stress.
1: True.
0: Businesses face delays, higher logistic costs, and reduced efficiency. Now, beyond economics, the Environmental Protection Authority in 2022 indicates that 70% of urban air pollution comes from vehicles, thus raising the cases of respiratory illness, cardiovascular diseases, mental stress, and reduced quality of life. Now, this is it. Urban Ghana, especially the Greater Accra Metropolitan Area and the Greater Kumasi Metropolitan Area and surrounding municipalities, face chronic congestion driven by rapid urbanization, weak planning, and poor traffic management systems. And I'm sure you know what the key issues are: insufficient road capacity and poor network design, weak enforcement of traffic and land use regulations, over-dependence on road transport, and fragmented public transport dominated by trotros and shared taxis, and encroachment on roads by informal markets and trotro and taxi stations at intersections, and institutional inertia and political economy constraints. This is what Joy Business put together. This is a research they put together.
1: And that's the truth. Mm-hmm. From my interaction with the people who ply that route, who use that route daily, they talk about the frustration. They talk about the fatigue when they get to work. Because someone who ordinarily would wake up at 5 a.m., 6 a.m., leave home at 6:30 a.m. and still make it to work early enough, they are now forced to wake up at 3 a.m. because they want to beat the traffic at the Atala section of that stretch. They want to beat the traffic at the Malam Junction section of that particular stretch. Because if you leave home after 6 o'clock, you're going to get to the office at 10 o'clock a.m.
0: Good. Now, Maxwell, let's do this. Okay, someone just sent me a message. Says, I live around Atala area. The traffic be mad a day inside, and that's my
1: it's
0: okay. So let's do things this way. I'm activating the phone lines in 30 seconds. Tell me where you are and the traffic situation. Okay, so the phone lines have been activated now on 0302-216-541 and then 0551111997. So 0302-216-541 and then 0551111997 in 30 seconds. Please tell us the traffic situation where you are. And this is also to drive the authorities' attention to these areas. Loads of messages, Maxwell. Look, this one from Patrick Ajiakpo says, Winston, the traffic cost, please add that of the effect on our health, inhaling exhaust fumes, the heat, people coughing. It costs more. Yes. Thank you very much, Patrick. But let's get onto the phone lines now. And Ernest is in Taifa. Ernest, good morning.
3: Good morning, Winston.
0: Yes, Ernest. Tell us your the traffic situation where you are.
3: My name is Ernest, calling from Taifa.
0: Okay, Ernest.
3: Winston, in fact, we those living on in Samom, Amasaman, or Franco Stretch, in fact, I don't think we belong to Ghana. The traffic situation is very...
0: Okay. Oh, Ernest, you say you're not part of Ghana. Oh, I think we've lost you, Ernest. Please try and get in touch with us again. Bill is next. Bill, good morning.
4: Hello.
0: Yes, Bill. Thank you very much for joining us. What's the traffic situation where you are?
4: Hello.

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1: Okay.
2: The road wasn't flooded until like 9 years ago that it started.
1: Okay.
2: And it's becoming so bad. From the mall to just the Bojo Beach Yankee, you can take like 45 minutes. A drive we can take only 30 seconds. You can cross that lane, but it can take you 30, almost close to 40 minutes every morning.
1: Great. All right. Thank you very much, Richard in Weja. Let's go to West Hills and Ro. Is there Ro? Good morning.
3: Top of the morning to you, Mr.
1: Moore. Same to you, Ro. Tell us the traffic situation where you are.
3: Well, thank you for coming on our side, West Side. It's just an insult. It's appalling, but it's fail of leadership. Do you know something?
1: Tell me.
3: After what is the rush hour coming home or driving home? Do you know when the lights are out and the traffic lights are not working, you don't experience heavy traffic?
1: Oh, really?
3: No, ask anybody who drives on that stretch. So what it tells you is that the MTTD and the MCE Works Department or whatever, they are the leadership there is our problem. Now, in the moment, we all know from Taswa all the way now, if you get to the toll booth, the roads, the toll booth area are terrible and all. Yo, can we put the entity guys in the school to manage the traffic situation?
1: Okay, thank you very much, Ro from West Hills. Let's go to Barbara in Botiano, who'll be our last caller for now. Barbara, good morning.
4: Good morning, Winston.
1: Sure. So tell us the traffic situation where you are in Botiano.
4: Very well. As I speak with you, the traffic gridlock towards Barbara. I live at the end of the town. I joined the rest of and then drive towards Malam. It's terrible. As you see, there is a constant flow of water in the road from the mall area right after Mr. Weja Johnson. You know, the water, whether it's raining or not, since we started the rainy season, it's like a constant gutter. And I'm telling you, I have to buy a motor for my car, and then, as I speak to you, I'm sleeping in the car. Because you need to take off as early as possible. And still have to go to the station on the road. As I speak, I'm so tired to go to my own function. You know, it's terrible. I just don't know what to do. It's really frustrating.
1: Thank you very, very much, Barbara, for joining us. So, we know that where the problems are, and it'll be important to deal with them. So please continue sending us the messages on WhatsApp. Use on 0551111997, and then on X, use the hashtag JoySMS. And as always, we'll share your thoughts with the rest of the world. Let's get to some of the stories, Maxwell.
5: Yes, let's go to citynewsroom.com. It says, we battled like warriors and won with brains. Kiros on Black Stars win. And it says, Black Stars head coach Carlos Kiros has praised his players for their determination and resilience following Ghana's dramatic victory over Panama, describing their performance as that of warriors who earned a hard-fought win through sacrifice and intelligence.
1: Panama, Puni. Well, let's go for the BBC News, brought to us by Fidelity Bank. Believe with us. 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

0: this. European Union member states have a persistent gender pay gap.
1: The traditional way to define them is the difference in median pay between men and women in a firm. But it could be actually across workers in a certain occupation or across workers in a certain industry.
0: One long-standing reason for it is decreasing.
2: Nearly now throughout the world, women are completing more years of education than men.
0: But the gap's still here.
3: The issue is often bigger than wages alone. It's also about job quality, stability, time, protection.
0: A bold EU directive aims to narrow the gap.
4: Estonia and Sweden, they are two countries which we have the most loud arguments against the directive, and they are fairly different, and that makes the whole story very, very complex and very interesting.
0: This week we're asking, can Brussels crack the gender pay gap? I'm Charmaine Cozier. Join me on The Inquiry after the news.
5: BBC News with Moira Alderson. Pakistan, a mediator in the negotiations between Iran and the United States, says the deal, which could be a first step to end the war, will come into effect immediately. Prime Minister Shehbaz Sharif said Iran would instantly reopen the Strait of Hormuz and the US blockade of Iranian ports would end. In the United States, there have been critical voices from some Republican senators. John Donison in Jerusalem explains reaction in Israel.
6: The difficult stuff over Iran's nuclear program still has to be negotiated. There's enormous skepticism here in Israel. The front page headline in the biggest selling daily newspaper this morning, good for Iran, bad for Israel. I saw one commentator saying that the financial relief had given a lifeline to the Iranian regime. So no shortage of criticism here too.
5: All the detainees at a notorious immigration detention center in the U.S. state of Florida have been moved to other facilities. The Department of Homeland Security said the transfer from the so-called alligator Alcatraz was carried out because of safety concerns ahead of the Atlantic hurricane season. The head of NATO has said that U.S. plans to reduce its contribution to the alliance's rapid response force will take effect immediately. Arriving for a meeting of NATO defense ministers in Brussels, Mark Rutte insisted it wasn't a sign Washington was pulling away.
7: The U.S. has to take care of multiple theaters. They cannot spread their resources too thinly. So what the U.S. has announced already before is that they had to lower somewhat their contribution to the NATO force model. As a planning tool, we have to consider the fact that the U.S. is lowering its contribution, still considerable, but somewhat lower than it was in the past. What you dare see is that the Europeans are now backfilling it.
5: Russia has launched another wave of overnight attacks on Ukraine. In the Russian capital, Moscow, thick plumes of smoke filled the sky as dozens of Ukrainian drones struck an oil refinery. Here's our Russia editor, Steve Rosenberg.
8: This appears to be the largest Ukrainian drone attack on the Moscow region since the start of the war. According to the mayor of Moscow, since early this morning, Russian air defences have shot down around 180 drones, which were en route to the Russian capital. Clearly, some drones did penetrate Russian defences. The Moscow oil refinery has been hit for the second time this week. Moscow airports have announced a temporary suspension of flights. Russia's defence ministry has reported that overnight, across the country, 55 Ukrainian drones were intercepted and destroyed.
5: Cuba's communist government has approved reforms aimed at opening up more sectors of the economy to private investment as it deals with an acute economic crisis. State television said the Central Committee had agreed proposals to attract more capital from Cubans abroad and to reduce the size of the state. BBC News. A court in the Netherlands will decide later whether one of Scotland's most notorious alleged gangland figures is to be extradited to Spain. Investigators there believe Stephen Lyons is the head of an international criminal network laundering millions of dollars from drug trafficking. The Scot was arrested in Bali earlier this year and flown to Amsterdam. A British charity has launched a campaign to highlight the fact that incidents of domestic abuse increase during major football tournaments, including the World Cup. To raise awareness, Women's Aid unveiled The Other Kickoff to coincide with the timing of the match between England and Croatia. Mimi Swaby reports.
9: As England kicked off their World Cup campaign, millions watched, cheered and celebrated. But for some women and children, another countdown began. Research has found that incidents of domestic abuse in England rise by 38% when the national team lose and 26% when they win. And it's a global pattern.
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12: Football does not cause domestic abuse. Domestic abuse is a choice made by the perpetrator, but factors such as heightened emotions and alcohol consumption can escalate abuse where it already exists.
5: At the tournament, England beat Croatia 4-2 in Dallas with Harry Kane scoring two. In their first ever World Cup appearance, Uzbekistan lost 3-1 to Colombia in Mexico City. Ghana scored a goal in added time to beat Panama 1-0 in Toronto. Meanwhile, the Democratic Republic of Congo earned their first ever World Cup point in a 1-1 draw against Portugal in Houston. Archaeologists in Britain believe they've discovered an earlier, much simpler version of Stonehenge, just 5 kilometres from the prehistoric monument. The team from Wessex Archaeology found two holes in the ground they believe would have held wooden posts that aligned with the sun on the summer and winter solstices, in the same way as the huge monoliths at Stonehenge. That's the latest. BBC News.
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0: And it's live here on the Super Morning Show on Joy 99.7 FM. A day after, well, not a day after, it's just still today. Because, you know, we scored the goal after midnight.
1: Yes.
0: Yeah, the Ghana Black Stars. And you know.
1: You know the gush. Okay, you slept. You didn't watch the second half.
0: No, I slept.
1: The gush of emotions.
0: Mm.
1: My neighborhood was so quiet. I was the only one in my room screaming, ooh, ah, oh, ah. Oh, Charlie.
0: I'm telling you that. When I actually, I was sleeping.
1: Yeah.
0: Then my wife woke me up.
1: Hmm.
0: Because I was watching the match. Actually, if I had finished watching the England Croatia,
1: yeah.
0: And then I came home.
1: Yeah.
0: To wait for the Black Stars game because I felt that, Charlie, let me get to the house so that after the game I can sleep and come to work.
1: Yeah.
0: But Charlie, while watching the game, I started feeling sleepy. I said, my goodness. I still have to be at work today. So why not sleep after the first half? So I was asleep. He said, "Oh, I'm a TDD. I'm the Ghana show.
1: I say.
0: So then she says, "Oh, yeah. What's your show one day?" We say, "Oh,
1: yeah.
0: Really?
1: Yeah."
0: So I pick my phone and I realize that we scored in the 95th minute.
1: Yes.
0: I was like, oh.
1: Stoppage time.
0: And it was the guy that I was advocating for,
1: Brandon Thomas Asante. See, that guy is a great guy, right? And I think that there's one lesson from this that we need to pick up, especially the Ghana Football Association. I think we need to focus more on the diaspora project, right? And I've always loved how always President Mama would say that he considers the diaspora as the 17th region of Ghana. And indeed, the Ghana Football Association needs to learn something from that. Brandon Thomas Asante, Coventry. 2025-2026 season, the guy scored 13 goals, 4 assists for Coventry.
0: Mm-hmm.
1: And yesterday, when he came onto the pitch, he injected some energy into the game. Me, I'm not a football enthusiast, but I could, even with my lay perspective, I could tell that this is a guy who injected some excitement, some energy into the game.
0: But you see,
1: Brandon Fatau Isahaku. Oh my word! Those guys were just on another level yesterday.
0: Muftar Akam.
1: They were on another level yesterday. Muftar Akam,
0: because I know that Enes Nyama was injured. He you know, in the latter parts of the season, he played 34 minutes combined.
1: Mm-hmm.
0: Those were substitute appearances, and you could tell on the day.
1: Yeah,
0: you could tell. But this is a guy who didn't have much fitness. Was Kamal Dean also injured?
2: No, Kamal Dean wasn't.
0: Because for him, I haven't seen him well.
2: Well, in a game of football, it's always complex. There are moments where certain players you expect to rise to the occasion and they didn't. And I'm sure one of those days, Kamal Dean Sulemana did not show up. He's a very good player, but it wasn't just his day yesterday.
0: Okay, because in the first half, I watched the first half. In the first half, I didn't see much of Antoine Semenyo. In the after the hydration break, you could see bits and pieces of him.
1: Yeah,
0: you know, where he then got onto the ball, because that's, you know, Antoine Semenyo is our star player. Yeah. We expect him to be leading the charge.
1: He actually settled into the game in the second half. The first half was quite a nightmarish experience for all of us. I went on social media and from the commentary on social media. Second half, we saw the real Antoine Semenyo. And of course, the flick that he gave to Brandon.
2: So I actually think that the entire team did not play well in the first half. It was so drop.
1: Yeah.
2: Players were beginning to get frustrated. You would notice that they were trying to get on the ball. You know, when you feel the ball, that is where you are very confident.
1: Yeah.
2: But the moment your opponents have the ball, they play it around, and you don't have access to it, you begin to get frustrated.
1: Yeah.
2: So you notice that there were many times you were dropping deep, trying to get the balls.
1: Mm.
2: But unfortunately, Ghana could not even keep the ball for even 10,
0: the
2: 15
0: boom,
2: seconds.
0: Boom, boom from our defenders. Boom.
1: Oh, Charlie.
0: Boom.
1: And we lose okay, possession guys, so easily. I don't know what the problem is.
0: I've just been informed that Muftar will be here. Mm. You know that this guy is going to be here. That's how teams work. And if you want to know, check John Mensah, Sule Muntari,
2: Michael Essien,
0: John Pinto,
2: Derek Watin
0: of Satellites 2001, which lost to Argentina in the final.
2: Yeah. Yeah.
0: They became the pivot that went around which the Black Stars was built.
1: Mm.
0: Thank you very, very much, Muftar.
1: Okay.
0: At 8 a.m., we're going to continue with this.

0: Or you can also join us and tell us your own assessment of the performance of the Black Stars from last night into this dawn. Join us on X, use the hashtag JoySMS, then on WhatsApp 055-1105511119. 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So Total Energies announces for the information of the general investing public that their 50th annual general meeting of shareholders of the company will be held in person as well as virtually and streamed live to all shareholders from the Wesley Towers, number 3 Ambassadorial Enclave, Accra, near Total Energies House or the Methodist Church headquarters on Thursday, 25th June 2026 at 11 a.m. 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

0: 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Let's see whose birthday is. It says, happy birthday to God's servant, Prophet Nanase Opokusa Akodia. We celebrate my father, mentor, teacher, and a servant of God whose life continues to impact generations. 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We honor and celebrate you, Papa. It's coming from your son, Kizito, in Melbourne, Australia. 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
1: And Weston, it's been a night to remember for many Ghanaians. Hello everyone, welcome to Joy Sports Center. Here with me, Muftau Nabila Ablau, and we begin from Toronto, where Ghana's Black Stars got their World Cup campaign with a dramatic win over Panama.
2: Yerenchi Semenyo poking it forward for Brandon Thomas Asante, who skips away from Cordoba.
1: Be in business, and indeed Ghana was in business when Kalle Plunge scored a stoppage time winner for the senior national team to beat Panama 1-0 in a dramatic World Cup clash, despite playing the entire second half with our first choice goalkeeper Lawrence Atizigi. The goal came from a rapid counter attack with Brandon Thomas as something bursting forward before squaring for Kalle Plunge to tap home his first competitive international goal. Fenty Otahiru, editor of Joy Sports, was in the stadium and has these details.
3: 1-0 victory for Ghana, and they've got their 2026 FIFA World Cup off to a winning start. And they were made to work really hard for this, because the first half, Ghana did not have a single shot on target. That's how much they struggled after the head coach, Carlos Queiroz, decided to go with experienced, much older players. Atizigi was basically Ghana's man of the match in that first half. He got injured, was replaced in the second half by Benjamin Asare, the first of three substitutions at the start of the second half, and was one of those Brandon Thomas Asante, who created the goal towards the end for Caleb Yankee to come back at the far post. It really was a very difficult game for the Blasters, made difficult for themselves. But in the second half, after those changes, the younger players came out with a little bit more energy and a bit more incentive and ended up creating what was, in the end, by the balance of the game, a deserved victory for them. And so they march on. Next up, England in Boston on the 23rd. But for now, 3 points in the bag, and Ghana keeps on matching. From the BMO Field in Toronto, Bentil Tahir Bentil for Joy Sports.
1: Thank you there. Just as you heard, the team's head coach Carlos Queiroz has said Ghanaians should prepare to suffer in subsequent games.
4: First half was to suffer against a great team. They know how to play, they know how to do things. We knew that they will control the game. But step by step, this is what was our strategy, to let them come and start to make the control until we score, because this is the way to win all the time.
5: What should the first step next?
4: To suffer and play, to suffer, there is no way. We have to be ready to make sacrifices. You have to be ready to pay the price, because a win in this World Cup is very expensive, but the boys are ready to pay the price. Very expensive.
1: Very expensive, but the boys are ready to pay the price. Are you ready to pay the price? Are you ready to suffer? Head coach Carlos Queiroz. Meanwhile, the team's captain Jordan Ayew has urged Ghanaians to continue supporting the Black Stars to do special things in the World Cup.
6: When our chances came, we took them. We needed to be patient. We knew they would get tired, and obviously, you know, football is like that. Sometimes you have difficult spells, but you just need to stay in the game, and that's what we did. And at the end of the day, we won the game, so that's the most important thing. Well, they should keep on pushing, believe in the team, and we'll do our best to, like I said, to make something special.
1: Black Stars captain Jordan Ayew. Some fans who watched the game with a Joy FM team at the Electroland head office at Ring Road shared their thoughts at full time.
7: Yeah. We also Ghana. Yeah, what's up? We've won. Initially, you know, we were pressurized. But with some tactical, substitutions and things, at the end of the day, we wanted the need 3 points. And that's what we got. And we're happy as Ghanaians.
8: Definitely not Jordan Ayew, man. That guy has seen better days as a player, man. I just thought he should have came out in the 75th minute. But at least he played. He did his job. Other kids came in. They finished the game well. We got the goal. We'll take the W, man. We're looking for more wins. Go all the way, baby.
9: So far, I think the game was, for the start, it was heartbreaking. But I think during the last end, we had joy from Caleb Bridge. But the players did their best. But I think we still need to stand up.
1: Those were the thoughts of some fans following Ghana's victory over Panama earlier today. And guess what? The crowd in town was incredible. I never expected anything like that, considering the claims we often make that, oh, the Black Stars, we've given up on them. But when they are playing, people forgo their sleep and show up on the streets of Accra to show their weight behind them. Now, Ghana now sits second in Group L, trailing England based on goal difference. Hurricane netted a brace while Jude Bellingham and Marcus Rashford sealed the result as England overcame Croatia 4-2 in a thrilling encounter. And their boss, Thomas Tuchel, he has been speaking. He criticized his team's performance in the first half.
10: Good second half, good reaction. I think first half was a bit complicated for us. I felt it's a bit nervy, and the decisions we took, they were basically we choose to go safe and play too many balls backwards. We struggled to find the rhythm, and I love the reaction of the players into the second half. And second half was excellent. We deserve to win.
1: Yes, England indeed, but the coach is not even sure. He said maybe they deserved to win. Thomas Tuchel, his side will come up against Ghana on June 23. Panama will also come up against Croatia in this on the same day, and then play Ghana 4 days later in Philadelphia. Elsewhere, Portugal and Cristiano Ronaldo were left frustrated after DR Congo fought back to secure a 1-1 draw on Wednesday in the African side's first World Cup appearance in 52 years. Portugal struck early, taking the lead in the 6th minute when Pedro Neto crossed for Yuan Neves to head it from close range. DR Congo, backed by President Félix Antoine Chilombo in the stands, grew into the contest and leveled in the first half stoppage time. Yuan Oesa met after Masuaku's cross and marked to score their first ever World Cup goal. Also in Group K, Colombia returned to the World Cup with a 3-1 win over Uzbekistan in a lively clash at the Exeter Stadium, with Luis Diaz central to the action with a goal and assist. Moving on, South Africa coach Hugo Bruce has told critics of his tactics to shut up, insisting he will stick to his approach ahead of tonight's Group A clash with Czech Republic. His comments follow backlash in South Africa after a defensive setup in last Thursday's 2-0 defeat to World Cup host Mexico.
11: You know, I'm nearly 40 years coach, and I know there is a side on your job that you're criticized. So for the moment, I'm criticized, but people have to know. For those who still don't know it, I do it my way. And I never listen to the trash of the social media. I never listen to people who sometimes think that they are important and have to criticize the team. So when I'm going to see what they did before, I think it should be better that they shut up.
1: Wow, Hugo Bruce said that they should shut up.
0: But he will lose today,
1: and they'll go back.
0: Oh well, if they lose today, they still could. If they win their final game, who knows?
1: No, if they lose their next game, it depends on the goal margin. They may go back.
0: Okay,
1: they will have to go back.
0: But which team did Colombia beat?
1: Uzbekistan.
0: Oh, okay.
1: Wow, look, oh, agenda on.
0: I don't have any agenda. Uncle, I see Uncle Ebo laughing because I don't know how you managed it the first time.
1: Really?
0: Oh, yes.
1: Uzbekistan.
0: The first time.
1: In 2009, when Ghana went to the Under 20 World Cup, they were Ghana's opening opponent.
0: You murdered it the first time.
1: Really?
0: Yes.
1: And the Mumfan Chemi, why? Uzbekistan for Mumfan Chemi.
0: Anyway,
1: Winston, thank you. Thank you so much. Don't forget that we'll have that game live on Joy Prime. Build up start at 4 p.m., and the game itself will kick off at 7 p.m.
0: Okay.
1: You join our panel, Christopher Nimli, Laye, Kevin and Co, as we bring an unrivaled coverage of this year's FIFA World Cup.
0: Oh, Laye is in town.
1: Yeah, he's in town.
0: After
1: he's with us.
0: He got a stylist not to qualify for the World Cup.
1: In fact, when I did my intro, I mentioned it. He said you shouldn't have added that.
0: Anyway, it's time for us to bring you food for thought. Thank you very much, Muftar. You come back after food for thought.
1: I think Uncle Ebo will bring up food for thought on football.
0: Well, I do not know, but food for thought is brought to us by Roverman Productions.
12: The difference.
0: Uncle Muftar says you're going to be talking about football.
12: Oh, Muftar, congratulations to all of us.
1: Thank you.
0: Okay.
12: When I say this every time, Ghanaians love their nation. I don't think the politicians have any idea how much Ghanaians love our nation.
0: Mm-hmm.
12: Because yesterday we ended rehearsals much late, and driving through town and finding people waiting for the match.
0: Mm-hmm.
12: You know, and as Mutal is saying, after the match, people get into the streets, even that late. That says a lot. And yes, I'm one of the hypocrites when it comes to the Black Stars, Mutal.
1: Oh, really?
12: I always say that I don't care about the Black Stars, and yet,
1: you see,
12: when they play a match,
0: You can't help it. You know,
12: I can't help it.
0: You know, I watched them. I watched the first half, then I remembered I had to be at work, and I said that, like we're saying, and the way the thing was going, I realized that if I watch the full game, maybe I can't come to work. So I said to myself, Charlie, you know the scores, go and sleep. I went to sleep, but I had friends that I watched the England Croatia game with, who decided to stay where we were and watch the Ghana game. I said, look, I have to go home. because if I'm home and we finish at around 1 a.m., I'll just jump into my bed. Why do I stay outside and then have to drive home after 1 a.m.?
1: Yeah.
0: But the guys stayed. I mean, they were there waiting. Yeah.
1: In fact, when we finished, someone had called David Akama and told him he should come, that they were somewhere enjoying themselves and what was.
0: In fact, when I was coming to work this dawn, before around 4:40, 4:50 a.m., I passed by a pub and people were chilling in Ghana jersey.
1: I saw people chilling around 2 a.m. just some pubs around here.
0: Anyway, let's get into it.
12: Victory feels so good. Victory feels so good. And Jordan has promised that they will continue winning, and we pray that that will be the case.
0: They have to.
12: We don't want to go back.
0: No, we are not coming back.
1: We are not coming back.
12: We want a particular nation to go back, but not us.
1: Will they go back today?
0: Maybe. Let's see what happens.
12: I don't care when they go, but they should go. They should go. But Wilson, I am not doing a presentation on soccer today.
0: Okay.
12: Because of Sunday.
0: Sure, I can understand.
12: After Father's Day, I'll turn my attention to soccer. But for now, let me remind our listeners that my next play, Love and Handcuffs, at the National Theatre next week. It's a week tomorrow. So those who are saying, oh, we'll buy our ticket later, please do so now. It's a great play with a lot of lessons, but of course, a lot of humor as well. So join us with Love and Handcuffs. Winston will give you all the details about the production.
0: Sure.
12: Sunday is Father's Day, and unlike Mother's Day, not much fuss is being made about it. But I don't think there is a single father complaining about that. The truth is that we, fathers, don't actually mind. A young man in his early 40s who works for me recently lost his father. The first time I met him, he sounded very bitter against this same man, his father. The old man had had issues with a young man's mother and turned his back, not just on the woman, but on her child as well, when the young man was about 2 years old. So the young man was raised by his grandmother and grew up very bitter against his father for abandoning him. Meanwhile, the old man had gone on to marry another woman and had taken very good care of the children from that marriage. So the educational difference between our young man and his half-siblings is very wide. Then the old man fell ill and needed someone to take him around for his treatment and for labs. And it was this young man who turned up for him. And almost every weekend, he was going to their hometown just to ensure that the old man was okay. And if he needed anything, he would try his best to get it for him.
0: Mm.
12: At one point, he was the one the old man would call for whenever he needed any help. And our young man would drop everything and go to attend to him. The man's other children were available and eager to help, but the old man felt more comfortable with his first son, our young man, the one he had neglected. The young man once said to me, "Boss, I don't understand myself. I hate my father, but whenever he needs me, I am more than happy to be there for him. I hate him, but I love being with him. But when I am with him too, we do nothing but fight and argue. And yet, I am the one he would always call for, and I would drop everything to go attend to him. I don't understand it." And then the old man dies at a hospital here in Accra, and the family asked for the body to be brought to a morgue in their hometown. And it was a young man with one of his house siblings who accompanied the body for the trip. When he returned, he said to me, "Boss, I cried like a baby all the way from Accra to our hometown. I could not help it. And the tears would not stop." He said, "This is a man I thought I hated, and yet his death has left me totally devastated." Listen, the relationship between a father and his children is not just physical. It is spiritual. A child's yearning for his father's love, attention, and encouragement never fades, never dies. We grow with it, and we die with it. Unfortunately, not many people know about that connection. And it is not only the children who do not know about that connection, but some fathers are also totally oblivious of it. So, unfortunately, there are fathers who have no clue of the hunger in their children for their love and attention, no matter the age of the children. And because many fathers are not aware of this hunger in their children for their love and attention, a lot of fathers do not think much of turning their backs on their children because they think it is not a big deal. Because they think it is not such a big deal, especially when the mother of those children is so dominant in the lives of the children. It is the worst mistake a father can make. Yes, we love mother, but our love for father is on a different level. Fathers need to understand that. And it has nothing to do with money or material things. I need to point that out because a lot of fathers check out when they find themselves financially incapable of providing for their children. They do not realize that with or without money, father remains our North Star. We may not need what father gives, but we never stop needing what father is, a pillar, an anchor, our strength, and our source. I lost my father when I was 14, and for over 10 years after that, although I functioned, I was lost. Thank God, His grace found me and showed me that He, God, was my real and ultimate Father. And that has made all the difference for me. But although I have come a long way, one of my fondest memories is the one and only time my father helped me with my homework. I was 12 years old. My father kept two homes, one at Fanti Newtown in Kumasi, across the street from Prempeh Assembly Hall, and another at Southern Trestle, where I lived. I and my siblings lived with our mother. On this occasion, I had missed him so much that I went all the way from Southern Trestle to Fanti Newtown with my homework as an excuse and asked him to help me, although I did not really need help with that homework. He was delighted to help me. And to this day, 60 years later, I still remember that day. I still remember my joy at being so close to him and having his full attention. I also remember the aroma of tobacco on him because my father

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1: I like the fact that, you know, fathers should be keep being you, but don't deny your children you. You know, uncle. Yes, many of the times you find fathers providing money and then that's it, they go.
2: Yeah.
1: But
2: or when they are broke, they get lost.
1: But like you said, that
2: your presence, mm-hmm. your words to your children, even if you don't have money, you speak to them.
1: Mm-hmm.
2: Children would understand and be there for them.
1: Hmm.
2: And don't visit your anger on your wife on the children.
1: Hmm. Okay, this is food for thought. I hope that all fathers would do this if they are not doing it already, because you know, the modern father is great. You know, I've seen lots of colleagues who spend more time with their children now,
2: yes,
1: than before.
2: Yeah. And that is wonderful.
1: Yeah,
2: that is wonderful. Except that Winston, if you have a little bit of time, the problem there is that fathers are being forced to become like mothers.
1: Hmm.
2: And fathers must understand we are not mothers. Our role is very different from mother. And we should not encourage the motherization of father. Father is father.
1: Hmm.
2: Someday I'll talk about that.
1: Indeed, that'll be important. But motherization of fathers.
2: Yes, the motherization of father.
1: Well, these days, uncle, the children come to you and you don't have a choice. You know,
2: and they love father, don't they? There are children who will not sleep till father gets home.
1: Mm-hmm.
2: They won't sleep, and father gets to the gate, they wake up even when they're falling asleep.
1: Mm-hmm.
2: The bond is different too. The connection to father, and that is why it pains me when I find women who opt to be single mothers, who opt for it. Mm. You know, they have no idea the harm they are doing to the children they are yearning for.
1: Wow!
2: But listen, go Ghana.
1: Yes, indeed. But uncle, you know, while we're talking about fathers and all the things fathers do, it's also important we remind, you know, the children that you need to spend time with father. And so on Saturday, the Joy Safari Escape, we're providing you with that opportunity.
2: Okay. All right.
1: We're taking you to Aqua Safari, but we'll start with breakfast at Safari Homes along the motorway. Then we'll go to Aqua Safari. Lots of activities. There'll be a jam on the islands on Saturday night. You see, you should be there with your father. The ticket
2: it will be
1: is
2: so much fun.
1: It's 6,000 for double, and I'd entreat children to, you know, buy it for their father.
2: It will be so much fun.
1: It will be. And like I say every time when I'm talking about this, you know, it's good to plan, but when it comes to celebrating your father, don't postpone it. Do it now.
2: No,
1: because you're not in charge of life.
2: No, you're not.
1: You're not.
2: You're not.
1: So call this number 053-100-3813 053-100-3813 and speak to Lois and get that ticket for your father. 4,000 cedis for your father only, but I think that he should come with your father.
2: Oh, join the old man. Join the old man and go with him.
1: Exactly.
2: And have fun. You know, listen, when we lose any of our parents, it is devastating, but the thing that helps us deal with the pain is the knowledge that you did everything you could for them when mm-hmm. they were alive.
1: Indeed.
2: Those of us who have had that privilege of doing everything we could for our parents when they were alive, in their death, we had even a sense of fulfillment.
1: Mm-hmm.
2: Because and yes, we were devastated, but it helps to know that

0: now I got the opportunity to show love to the old man, or to show love to the old lady. So be there, be sure. there with the old man.
1: Thank you very, very much, Ankliba White, for joining us with Food for Thought. 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
2: 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The Black Stars 1-0 victory over Panama is expected to deliver a boost to businesses selling football paraphernalia as fans thronged watch parties and celebrated into the early hours following the win. Governor of the Bank of Ghana, Dr. Johnson Esiama, has defended the central bank's decision to increase cash reserve requirements for commercial banks. The policy, which took effect on June 4, requires banks to hold a larger portion of their CDM foreign currency deposits with the Bank of Ghana. Producer price inflation surged to 5.8% in May, up sharply from 2.7% in April. And elsewhere, the U.S. Federal Reserve has kept interest rates unchanged at between 3.5% and 3.75%. The decision followed a divided vote among policymakers amid concerns over inflationary pressures. And last, the Joy Business Minute, brought to you by Anointed Engineering Services Limited, the generator experts.

0: 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The East Legon branch is at 26 Boundary Road, Legon, close to H Hotel. The head office at number 77 Anointed House on the main Odoko Malam Highway, near the Odoko traffic light. They also have 21 branches nationwide. They're into skill training. They have a training school that trains students in generators and plants, auto mechanics, electricals and controls, as well as solar installations, offering 80% hands-on training and 20% theory. So call them today on 0243 480334 or 0246 423534. Anointed, the generator experts. So in partnership with the National Theatre and Joy FM, Roverman Productions presents an Ebo White original play, Love and Handcuffs. So Dave receives a mysterious visitor whose shocking request turns his quiet life upside down. Suddenly the police are involved. Danger flies around the house and his wife Mabel won't stop interrogating him. To make matters worse, the thief falls in love and Dave has the final say. Love and Handcuffs is a hilarious roller coaster of chaos, romance, and non-stop surprises. Love and Handcuffs shows on the 26th, 27th, and 28th of June, and then the 3rd, 4th, 5th of July at the National Theatre. Rate is 300 Ghana cedis per show for individuals, 500 per show for couples, and 225 for holders of the Roverman loyalty cards. 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Number 10, Liver Salt, a refreshing relief. 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But you know that moment when the alarm rings and life is already asking questions, campus, office, hustle, dreams waiting to be chased. Well, those are the moments when you need something that helps you show up and keep going. That's why Carbell Coffee stays with me every single moment. So whether you're grinding for that exam, pushing deadlines at work, or cooking up the next big idea, Carbell Coffee gives you that creamy taste and rich coffee aroma to kickstart your day and enjoy it anytime. You can enjoy it at any time because success doesn't happen overnight. It's the little moments, the early mornings, the late nights, and through it all, Carbell Coffee Day with you. Carbell Coffee with you every moment. And this is FDA approved. So live here on the Super Morning Show on Joy 99.7 FM with me, Winston Amwa. Stay with us. When we return after these messages, we're going to be doing a bit of analysis of the Black Stars' performance. But also, you still can share with us where you are and the traffic situation there. Stay with us. We'll be right back after these.
1: There are many reasons to connect, and it's all to put smiles on the faces of those you love.
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3: 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Because we don't just move money, we take care of people. Money moves in every direction. Uncle to nephew, nephew to uncle, sister to brother on Monday, brother back to sister on Friday. And it moves together. 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

0: And you know, once you hear this song, you know we're going to be talking about Father's Day. But today's conversation about Father's Day is an exciting one, because David Max Fuga, who is GM Sales and Client Service, doesn't come without bearing good news. And around this period, when he comes around, you know he's going to drop some good packages. Mr. Fuga, Mr. Abua, how's it going?
1: The Lord is my shepherd. You know, I was in the SU those days, we used to sing, there's a sight met in the air. Can't you feel it in your soul?
0: when you were SU president?
1: When I was SU president. Oh, I was an SU president too. Oh,
0: that is not in doubt.
1: I was an SU president.
0: Oh, that is not in doubt.
1: Yes.
0: I know so. That when you were SU president, Bishop Titi Ofe was in SU.
1: Yeah, he was in SU.
0: Okay, you yes. were the president then?
1: I was in SU. I was SU president.
0: Oh, okay.
1: And he was my member.
2: Presdo.
1: Okay. No one that you president too.
2: No one that you always have good news.
1: Sure. And in Labone, I was chapel prefect.
0: David Max Fuga. You move from
1: what is a surprise?
0: Odogono.
1: O'Reilly Secondary School.
0: You move from O'Reilly
1: as an SU president
0: to this thing to become chapel prefect.
1: I was a chapel prefect. What about that?
3: Wow.
0: I'm just looking at the man I'm seeing today.
2: The transformation.
0: I don't know what he does.
1: Nothing has changed.
0: I can't see the transformation.
1: Wasted.
0: I'm looking at the man I see today.
1: Wasted. Nothing has changed.
0: I'm trying to go back 40 years or so and see David Max Fuga as Chapo P.
1: Yeah, Chapo P. Chapo P. Check with my colleagues and my mates in Laboni.
0: Yo.
1: Yo.
2: Prezo.
0: Spiritus. Now, okay. 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Absa. What's the good news, David Maxwell?
1: Yeah, there's excitement in the air.
0: I like that.
1: And I like the yellow. Yeah.
0: What does yellow say?
1: Yellow means Ghana.
2: And there's also gold.
1: There is gold.
2: So you have gold prizes for us.
1: Oh yes, I have gold prizes for you. And there is black. Yes. The only difference is there's a Ghana Football Association. So this morning I got a call from one of our loyal listeners. Who said today is his birthday? And number two, his happy Black Star won last night.
0: Okay.
1: Yeah, they almost gave us BP.
0: In the first half.
1: Even up to the second half. But finally, they won. And so, to celebrate these two events in the life of our loyal listener, in fact, he doesn't want me to mention his name, he has decided to give out 10,000 CDs.
0: Oh, okay.
1: To support those who are buying tickets for the Father's Day.
0: Mm.
1: And so what we mean is that we will reduce the rate by 1,000 cedis for the first 10 people who will buy the tickets today.
0: Ah.
1: So if you are buying the 4,000 tickets...
0: It's 3,000.
1: Yeah, it's 3,000. Mm. If you are buying the 6,000 one, it's 5,000. Mm. If you are buying the 10,000 package, it's 9,000. And this is just for 10 people. And this is for today. Just to commemorate and celebrate his birthday, as well as the Black Stars win. This morning. Black Stars win this morning. So that's what I'm saying. There's a lot of excitement in here. We are celebrating the win, and we are celebrating our listeners' birthday. And so, 10,000 CDs giveaway. But again, it is tied to what you, if you are buying the ticket today. If you are buying 4,000 tickets, the 4,000 CDs ticket, you pay 3,000 CDs only. 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You are buying the 10,000 package, that's the family package, you pay 9,000 Ghana CDs only. And the offer lasts up to 5 p.m. today. and then you will go back to the original rate. So that's the good news we have for Wube patrons for their Father's Day. And I know Mufti is a father, and I know Winston, yourself, you are a father. Some of us, we lost our fathers 36 years ago. But again, I mean, we are also parents. So I've asked my children to buy for me.
2: Can I clap for the person who did that?
1: Oh, please, yeah, let's clap for that person. Maybe that person deserves the trumpet.
0: Well, because we don't have the name, we still will do the trumpet anyway.
1: Yes, it deserves the trumpet. To give out 10,000 to support those who are buying tickets for today, for Saturday's event.
0: So if you and of course, look, take advantage of this. 053-100-3813.
1: Yeah, just say it again in LL. Lois.
0: Lois. So 053-100-3813. Call Lois and speak to Lois now.
1: Yeah.
0: It is very, very important. Get a ticket for your father. And I'm happy. I mean, I was listening to Lexis. I think it was on Monday or so, or Tuesday, where I heard, you know, wives saying they've bought tickets for their husband.
1: Oh yes, wives are buying tickets for their husbands.
0: I mean, I love that. You see, if your husband is always not be saying that, me, I don't like going out, and you want to go out with him, my dear lady, buy that ticket for him.
1: In fact, let me just discover, my daughter called that she's buying a ticket for me.
0: My daughter.
2: You know what?
1: For me, my case is my daughter who says she's buying the ticket for me.
2: I born boys. If I had a daughter, she would have bought a ticket for me.
0: Be careful. Be careful over there. So, folks, please do that, okay? Please do that. It is very, very important. It is very, very, very, very important. Get a ticket for your father. And like I've been telling you, don't wait till next year. Because you are not the giver of life.
1: Oh, yeah.
0: You are not the giver of life. So please don't wait till next year. Don't say that, as for me, I'm waiting till next year. Do it now. So every ticket you buy, less thousands
1: of this. Ketsi, our loyal listener, whose birthday is today, and also to celebrate Ghana's win over Panama. Panama used to have a strong man called Noriega, right?
0: Who's that?
1: A former president.
0: Or the president. Oh, okay, I thought it was a footballer.
2: It's from the window is from now to 5 p.m., right?
1: From
2: now to 5 p.m., get in touch with Lois. Mm. Get a ticket. It means that you're going to be saving 1,000 Ghana cedis. 1,000 Ghana cedis can do a lot for you. So take advantage of it. Make sure you give your father a special treat, which is, it will be at Aqua Safari, right?
1: Oh, yes, Aqua Safari.
2: So just take that there. Let him have some fun. Maybe he's been home for a long time. Let him experience some nature by taking him to Aqua Safari on Father's Day. As Max has said, generous people often show up at sometimes just to motivate you to do certain things. If my father were alive, I want to cry.
0: So just by way of helping people know what they're going to be experiencing, what's the trip going to be like?
1: Oh, listen, we'll leave here early morning. Take a breakfast at the Safari Homes off the motorway, and then get to Ada. And then when we get to Ada, there are a lot of activities that have been lined up. We have sporting activities, we have individual games. As much as well, we also want to give people the freedom to relax and bond with their families.
0: Mm-hmm.
1: But the most important is that there's going to be a boat cruise on the river all the way to Azizanya, go around all the islands. And then in the evening, we have a musical concert on the island, one of the islands. And the dinner will also be served on the island. So we'll ferry people from this side, from the main hotel, to the island for dinner and then the musical concert in the evening. Mm-hmm. And then when we are done, maybe 1 a.m., 2 a.m., we come back and the fun continues. Like I said, a lot of activities have been planned up, but we just want people to also bond. It's a family time. Even though we say it's a Father's Day, it's a family time. And so we've asked that people should come around, bond with their family, have that unique opportunity. Fathers are always busy. We only have conversation in our car when we are going to work. But this time, you have a full day and more to have that intimate conversation with your family, and then your children will pamper you and celebrate you. So a lot of our things have been learned how to make it exciting and to make it fun. There's a cat fish feeding, there's a crocodile feeding. There's a lot of activities that have been planned for that day. So to relax you and to have you give it opportunity to bond with your family.
2: And Max, it even goes beyond that. You network with people, you create business opportunities. You never can tell
1: there's a business
2: where the next check is going to be signed.
1: Obviously.
2: Or who's going to sign it. So you can meet people and build long-lasting relationships.
1: And if you look at the caliber of people going, it is worth being part of.
0: So write this number once again, and WhatsApp or call 053-100-3813 and speak to Lois.
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0: Okay, it's very, very important. Our wives, please buy tickets for us.
1: Our daughters should also buy tickets for us.
0: why don't you want to go with your wife?
1: No, don't
0: answer.
2: No, this is a shade. Masuke is trying to shade us. He wants us to know that we are young.
0: We don't
2: have daughters who can buy tickets.
0: No, that's
2: a shade.
0: He's a senior man. He's a senior man in the industry. Thank you very much, David Max Fuga. But coming up here on the Super Morning Show,
5: Yerenchi Semenyo poking it forward for Brandon Thomas Asante, who skips away from Cordoba. Ghana could be in business. They are right at the end.

0: When we return, we're going to be getting into the performance of Ghana's Black Stars this morning as they beat Panama. We beat Panama, yeah, you know, we're all Ghanaians. As we beat Panama by a goal to nil. For all of you who said 3-0, 2-0, Charlie, some of the football investors went for over 2.5. We'll be right back.
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0: 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Still live here on the Super Morning Show on Joy 99.7 FM with me, Winston, Amwa, and Muftau. Nabila has joined us. Muftau. So, those of us who couldn't watch the full game,
1: yes,
0: were there.
1: Yes.
0: We watched first half. As for Sammy Odami, he didn't watch first half.
1: He didn't even see the referee blow the whistle.
0: No. I was scared because Caleb Urinchi, the tackles he was getting into, I feared he could be red carded. Yeah. But that's for another day. Let's get into the performance. Sum it up for us, how we performed on the day.
1: Well, overall, I'll describe it as a drop performance. But what matters is pick the maximum points, because.
0: And that's Carlos Quiroz's style, isn't it?
1: Yes, that's what many people have actually said he plays. But from where I sit, what he actually did was to switch up the team a bit. He started more of a 4-4-1-1 formation. Then later he switched it to like 4-3-3. Then later it became 4-4-2. He ended the game with that 4-4-2 system. Just as you rightly mentioned, Caleb Urinchi, that young man, showed up an incredible performance. In fact, the first half, when he got the yellow carded, I was scared for him. Mm-hmm. Because the kind of challenges that he was getting himself involved. But he's a player who knows his stuff. There were no chances in the first half. In fact, there was only one attempt on target, which came from Panama. And was it Waterman or so? But his effort was saved by Lawrence Atizigi, which was a very, very good save, though, because it was just going into the net. However, Ghana was able to see the game through the first half, not conceding. They came in second half much more composed. The agency was still not available, and it was clear that most of the players lacked match fitness. The likes of Ernest Nyoma, it was very visible.
0: Yes, Nyoma was very clear.
1: If I were the coach, I wouldn't have started Ernest Nyoma. I would have given him some time to come on the bench, just as we saw him when he came on against Wales, and give us those deep runs, run at the opponents, create opportunities.
0: But he tried running, except that you see, he wasn't that strong.
1: You see, in the first half, because the boys didn't have the ball much, it was very difficult for them to make.
0: What do you think worked against us? Because the moment we started, and I want your thoughts on this, because you've analyzed football games for a very long time. The moment we started, the Panama side, when they float the ball, it's into our final third.
1: Yes.
0: But we couldn't do same. And they were able to split our defense.
1: Okay. So usually some of these things, they're very interesting. You look at a pass that is able to break the lines of your opponents. Mm-hmm. The Panama players, what they were trying to do was that anytime they saw Ghana trying to build and raise a high line, they hit the ball long. And when they hit the ball long, it made it very difficult for our center pair of Jonas Adjete and Jerome Opoku to have the game under proper control. It was just a minute difference in terms of quality. If they had very good players, like what we are likely to see from the likes of Harry Kane and Cole, they could have taken advantage of some of the lines they were able to break in the Ghana team. What Carlos Queiroz did was to ensure that he had his back line very compact. You could see that the players were not running that much. They were closing the spaces to ensure that you don't give passes that are going to break the team, just as we saw in Senegal versus France, where a single pass was able to cut the entire team open. Mm-hmm. Ghana was able to keep their passing lanes tight, making it very difficult for them to be able to penetrate. That is why Ghana was able to contain them within the first half. Then the second half came, the passing pace was quite slow, but the second half they tried to inject some energy into it. The energy was not that much, because from where I sit, I felt that the Panama players were like they were a team that was according Ghana not so much respect, but they also knew that if they tried attacking, Ghana could break through. The substitution of the likes of Ernest Nyoma, in the presence of Abdul Fattah Issahaku, Brendan Thomas Asante, all came through and changed the dynamics and the weight of Ghana. Because Fattah, in as much as he was not able to often have his usual left flank runs, dribble, take the ball inside. He was able to cause lots of trouble for Panama. So at that point, they were no longer bumping forward like they were doing in the first half.
0: Oh, okay.
1: When Antoine Semenyo was there. Then when you go to the right side, Bernard Thomas Asante and Antoine Semenyo were now all there. So their energy was switched towards the right side, and it made sure that Ghana had the game under control. That was where when Caleb Renchin won the ball in the midfield and was running through the heart, he gave a diagonal pass to Antoine Semenyo. Antoine Semenyo also hit the ball on the line, and with the pace of Brendan Thomas Asante, he was able to win it, catch through, got the ball in there, and then Caleb Renchin scored to give Ghana the lead.
0: Interesting. So, I mean, the changes where we took off
1: Kamaldeen, Enes Nneoma,
0: and Enes Nneoma,
1: Elisha Owusu,
0: yeah, actually did some magic for
1: it
0: us.
1: It did.
0: Hold on a minute. I'll come back to you, but I need to go to Maxwell Agbagba now. He's currently at Malam Junction for Traffic Watch here on the Super Morning Show. Let me get onto the phone lines. Maxwell, thank you very much for joining us again. So you're at Malam Junction now. Tell us the traffic situation. Okay. So we'll try and get to Maxwell Agbagba. Muftal, let's make the point, yes.
1: Yeah. So, Caleb Renchi, making his debut in the FIFA World Cup, got all that important goal for Ghana. Ghana did not create many opportunities. Hopefully, Carlos Queiroz might have seen this and will work on them when they got to the field to prepare for that game against England on June 23, because it is important. If you don't create opportunities, you won't score.
0: Exactly. And but what happened to, you know, Semenyo, his man of the match, which clearly...
1: Well, I disagree.
0: Yeah.
1: I disagree because Caleb Renchi, he covered about 13 kilometers in the game. That's how hard the boy worked.
0: I don't have a view because I didn't watch the second half. But... after the changes, where was he playing?
1: He moved him to the left flank. So it was now Antoine Semenyo on the left, Abdul Fatah Isahaku on the right. Then the arrowhead became Brendan Thomas Asante and Jordan Ayew. When he took off Jordan Ayew, Thomas Brendan Asante moved as the arrowhead. Then Antoine Semenyo also went in, but they were now switching roles. So whenever you saw Antoine Semenyo going to the left flank, Brendan was going inside. Whenever Brendan was coming outside, Antoine Semenyo was going inside. That was how they were switching it, and then the two of them combined to give the opportunity for Caleb Renchi to score.
0: Yeah, and Caleb Renchi, the way he moved in, I mean, there are those who say that when the substitutions were made,
1: yes,
0: and which player was brought in that actually...
1: Kwesi Sibo
0: came in.
1: Yes.
0: And it then gave him the chance to move on.
1: Yes, I agree. I agree with that assertion, because Elisha Owusu was... Okay, sometimes you need players like that to lower the tempo of the game so that you are not under pressure. But that kind of player must be so technically good so that he doesn't invite so much pressure on your team. Whenever Elisha Owusu had the ball, one of the challenges I witnessed from him was the fact that either his first time control wasn't good enough, or he always invited pressure to himself. One other thing that I felt the team didn't have was to invite what we called the trigger to break the lines. And you would notice that Ghana was just hitting the ball around. Sometimes it was very difficult because you need to invite your opponent to come. Then you're able to give a pass that's going to split your opponent. And when we were not able to do that, it became quite difficult for the team. However, what matters was that they were able to secure the victory.
0: Now, how about Jordan's performance?
1: Well, it was a frustrating performance for many people. I think he did his job very well in the first half. In the second half, there were moments where you expected him to give passes. He hung on to the ball for a while, and it's been something that many people have spoken about.
0: But that's a style of play, isn't it?
1: When your style of play suffocates the efforts of the team, that's quite problematic. Because there was a moment, let me take your mind back to 2014, Ghana, Germany. He had a ball, Asamoah was running into the line. People expected him to give the ball. He didn't. Similar thing happened yesterday. He had the ball. Antoine Semenyos was running directly at the opponents and creating space, wanting him to put the ball through. Jordan was standing. And stuff like that often gets some of your team. In fact, Antoine Semenyos was visibly upset by the fact that he turned, went back, instead of putting the ball through. Because when you put the ball through and the pass goes through, you outnumber your opponents. That is where he's now going to turn. And you now run to also create another space. But it was so difficult to watch at times. But the coaches liked it and allowed him to play for like 84 minutes.
0: Yeah, that's it. So is it not more of what the coaches want him to do? Hold on to the ball, because we're struggling to keep the ball. And so if he gets the ball, and that's what he's been doing all his life.
1: The passing pace attracts, of the game.
0: He attracts fouls. That's what he does all his life.
1: Jordan, Winston.
0: We've seen him in the Premier League. We've seen him in the Champions.
1: And I am saying the passing tempo of the game was low. It wasn't quick.
0: Mm-hmm.
1: You are not under any pressure. It was as if Ghana was so much under pressure that you needed someone to kill the energy of your opponents. In fact, you were even considered a favorite to win the game. You should rather be going at them, trying to create opportunities. Go, but be cautious. But if you rather become the defensive-minded person, instead of releasing balls, you want to take the ball around, you want to turn 360, you want to fall. There were moments he fell, and the referee never really bothered to give Ghana fouls. And if you've watched this World Cup, the referees, they don't give what I would describe as cheap fouls.
0: Okay.
1: You need to work for them.
0: Muftau, hold on a minute for me. Let me get to Maxwell Agbaba at Malam Junction. I'd love to know what the traffic situation is at Malam Junction. So he's joined us on the phone. Let's get up to Maxwell Agbaba. Maxwell, good morning and thank you very much for joining us.
2: Yeah, thank you very much, Winston.
0: So you are at Malam Junction now. Tell us the traffic situation there.
2: Well, Winston, it's very chaotic here at the Malam Junction. The already bad and terrible traffic situation on this stretch has been exacerbated by the rain, which has deteriorated about 50 meters of this stretch here at Malam Junction. And what is happening now is that it has slowed down traffic significantly on the eastbound section of the road. So for vehicles heading to Accra, Kamechi, and its environs, when they get here to this section here at the Malam Junction backstop, they have to significantly slow down to be able to navigate the many potholes which look as though they've been sprinkled on the road, actually. Many potholes, countless potholes on this stretch of road. It's so deteriorated that the vehicles have to slow down to be able to cross it. Now, what this has done is it has caused a huge gridlock on this stretch, stretching all the way from Malam Junction all the way to Kaswa.
0: Mm.
2: So for people who are coming from Weja, people who are coming from Kaswa, all of them have had to endure this terrible traffic because of the deteriorated parts of this stretch here. I have some of the frustrated commuters here with me. One of them here, he's in his private car. Hello, sir. What's your name? Okay, wait. Let me get closer to him a bit, and then so we can have that interaction with him. Hello, sir. Can you break my window for me a little bit?
3: He can.
2: Yes. Okay. He says I can come in. So let me just get inside the car. Hello, sir. What's your name?
3: So I'm Kofi as well.
2: Okay. Where do you live?
3: I live around Awusu.
2: Okay. Yeah. Okay. So what are you doing here today?
3: So my other brother is returning from Takade, so I came here to pick him up.
2: Okay. You also frequent this stretch, you told me.
3: Yeah, I do.
2: How bad is the traffic situation here? Many of the commuters who've been speaking to tell me that it has gone from bad to worse.
3: It's honestly, it is, if there's anything more than words, I'll put it out. It is very bad. It's very bad. The stretch from Bujumbura all the way through Kaswa to this place, is bad.
2: Many of the people I've been speaking to, the drivers I've been speaking to, say that the already bad traffic situation of the stretch has been compounded by potholes that we've seen with the onset of the rain. So you've seen that a lot of the vehicles have had to slow down to navigate just about 50 meters of this stretch.
3: Yeah, that's very true. The potholes, I don't know how to myself very well when it comes to this, but it's that bad. I mean, I recently went to Winneba, and then returning back to Accra, when I got sick, it's a nightmare. I tell you, it's bad. There's nothing I would actually. I mean, no, it's bad. That's the best.
2: Again, for people who use their own cars to try this route, many of them are concerned also about the damage that that's your vehicle.
3: I'm telling you, anytime I sit proud, I go to my mechanic. Yes, because you go down there and then your shop, your whatever. Recently, I think and then I got my car stopped working here. I have to park in the middle. That's also what I felt somewhere around Kaswa.
2: Okay. Finally, what do you think would be the solution for this problem?
3: Basically, it's the pothole that is causing this hole. My brother has changed his livelihood. He was about 50 minutes away.
2: Yeah.
3: It's now more than. I was here around 15.
2: Yeah.
3: 15 minutes. It's now 8:52. He's still not here. He's in the traffic.
2: Yeah. Okay. And he's coming from.
3: Okay.
4: Wow.
3: Yeah. So, right now, 10:17. Yeah. Five locations showed 15 minutes ago.
2: Yeah. Thank you for talking to
3: us. Great.
2: So, Winston, you just heard from a driver who is actually on the side of the road. You gracious enough to let me sit in to conduct this interview. I'm now stepping out. Let's step out and speak to, let's see if we can get more people to speak to find out from them what the situation, you know, is like, and how they've had to endure the traffic situation here. Let me speak to this driver. Okay, chief. The passenger here. Hello, sir. Good morning. My name is Maxwell. I work with Joyce. You bought a car here or you bought that from Castle?
4: I bought that from Galilea to.
2: From Galilea. So you also endure the traffic.
4: Yes, traffic. And hopefully, don't get a quicker. But let's take it a short distance.
2: Yeah. How bad is the traffic situation?
4: You see, I was on the roadside by. Look at that.
2: Right. 5:30 to 6. We are by the roadside.
4: Yeah.

0: order for Jennifer C.
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0: Yeah, you just said that.
1: Did you say I just said that?
0: Yeah, I'm cutting you off.
1: I can't have any more? 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
3: That crashes are minimal and associated with injury. I'm not surprised in our lifetime. Across the country, we have a strategy that we don't go in to ensure that much of our annual kick is dedicated to this effort. And now we have the bridge. And then the anyone that is able to have now, we see the road engineer and the contractors on it, dualizing and expanding and ensuring that the rules are safer and easy for us to use the best behavior. But that section of the road we are discussing this morning, all part of the N1, not long it has been affecting and has been realized with more teams and services. But at that junction, because the place is submerged, because you know that corridor is where much of the steam from the upland Aquapin Bridge, you know, direct the wind runoff through to the Gulf of Guinea. And a lot of sediments are able to be around the road corridor and it's submerging it. And any time boom, the road is inundated with debris among others. And it stretches from there all the way to the SPC. And so it is required that the road engineer can to ensure that the road is reconstructed and surfaced there and made to travel. So far as we are concerned, you know, because that road is critical, it was the N1, the National Road Network section. And therefore, we are required to direct control traffic and assist motorists and then even pedestrians. And the reason why we have Odoko NPTD completed to direct and control, we have Dansman that comes in, we have Malam NPTD there, we have Buga, and we have Amanfo, and even Odoko, we have Entrai NPTD at Kasua, all with police officers, particularly at this Banshawa. The road might not be even for smooth ride. However, traffic police officers are there at all the critical junctions to ensure that Accra bound people keep the lane, and those that are exiting the city, the westbound, are also there. But the only challenge is that.
4: Welcome back to Yeah, That's a Pepper Thing. First up, we've got Harrison wrapping his Dr. Pepper in a tiny quilt so it feels at home. Aww. Oh, how tender. That's a Pepper Thing! And over to Becca, who's whispering affirmations to her can.
5: You're sweet. You're unique. You're the best thing I ever poured over ice.
4: She swears it makes it taste better. It's not a science thing, but it's a Pepper Thing! Why do they all do it? All for that sweet, delicious, truly one-of-a-kind taste of Dr. Pepper. It's a Pepper Thing!
3: The gridlock is not as a result of traffic police officers. It's because the road is not easy to allow people to know that. So the solution, which is created as the most important thing everywhere in the world, because it's contaminated and things that are supposed to be done with road furniture, it is required that the engineer has come back to site with their men and other employees, other taxpayers to fill this street and remove the debris and smoothen the road so that we can have the feelings eastbound so that commuters can move through, and that will clear the traffic all the way from Udupungwe, Amanfo, Weja.

0: to Pandros,
1: okay,
0: and all the way down to Balam, onto the Busia Highway to Doko, for us, we are there. We all realize that they call patients, and I'm not surprised because we call earlier this last year. The president told us that the corona is the infrastructure. All that requires that we have the patients, but very soon all these things will be over. And it's obvious that the road contractor is all about the engineer. It's what is required that in the context of this nation, where we have a net on the corridor, it calls for a new picture. So the idea should go back and get some people in there and then come and then allow for free flow. But it also allow police staff and the police in the course of the day.
1: All right. Thank you very, very much, ACP Alexander Kwikuobing, joining us this morning. And he tells us that while the police will be there, you know, the challenge is not because that there are too many vehicles on the road or because of intersections. The reality is that the road is bad. And so that would have to be fixed. And that would be the next leg of our attention. We actually would have to get to the authorities to make sure that at least those stretch, that stretch of road is smoothened for the drivers to use. But in the meantime, you could still draw attention to the traffic situation where you find yourself here on the Super Morning Show. Let me wrap it up with you, Muftau, because we need to, you know, get into our agribusiness conversation. But someone sent a message, okay, concerning it says, Manche, I fully respect and appreciate the contributions of their youth to our national soccer. Their dedication, patriotism, loyalty, and sacrifice is unmatched, and we applaud and salute them. For now, their legs are tired, so they must allow the younger ones to take up the mantle. Jordan can be played for some few minutes when there isn't much at stake. No hard feelings. We have a serious job at hand, and energy is needed. Charlie, I read a post on Instagram by a lady. She said the pass that delivered the goal, if it was Jordan, he would have fallen to take a foul instead of moving on. And I totally agree.
2: It's very possible. Highly possible. Because the way the defender was going to challenge. And some players would always want to draw fouls. But Thomas said, no, I want to stay on my feet. And he decided to go for it. And I agree with him. Does that Jordan doesn't select himself. He doesn't call himself to a national team. The coaches want him. The coaches knows what know what he's doing, and maybe they appreciate it. When they get to the point where they don't appreciate it, they will definitely make a decision to change him. But for now, they respect what he's doing. Maybe he's doing what they've asked him to do. So, if he's delivering that, every coach will be happy to have a player who play to their instructions.
1: Okay. Well, let's see how it goes. Thank you very much, Muftau Nabila, for joining us. But coming up this morning, Muftau, you know, we are all young men, and we're going to be having a conversation about, beyond the whole, why young people should bet on agribusiness. So, you know that a lot of people see agric as, you know, an area for old people. They always associate it with hoe and cutlass. But this morning, we're going to be sharing with you all the numerous opportunities
2: that are
1: within agribusiness. So if you've been thinking, if you think of looking, having another stream of income and you don't know what to do, this is a program for you. Because I've seen people who say they wanted to make money, and guess where they found that money? In agribusiness.
2: Agribusiness.
1: Okay, yes. You could just be an aggregator and you make so much money.
2: You and Kojo should drag me inside there. Let me hear Sikapa.
1: Stay with us. We'll be right back.

0: approved.
1: It's a goal!
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0: And it's alive here on the Super Morning Show on Joy 99.7 FM. So, you know, before the break, I told you we're going to have a conversation about agribusiness. But we're going to have a conversation about agriculture beyond the hoe and cutlass. Because I know for many of you, when you think agriculture, you're thinking hoe and cutlass. And so this morning, we want to, you know, have more about the youth and their perceptions, motivations and opportunities and challenges within agriculture. And we've been joined by Angelina Gagno, who's at the University of Development Studies. We've also been joined by Hamid Mohammed Shaban at the Bunsu College, Cocoa College. Good morning and thank you very much for joining us.
1: Thank you.
2: Good morning.
0: I believe you're all doing very well. And did you watch the Black Stars?
2: Oh, yeah. We did.
0: Feel free. Did you watch the Black Stars?
2: Yes, we did watch it.
0: Oh, okay. That explains. You're tired.
2: Yeah, with the voice and stuff. We were shouting.
0: You were shouting?
1: Yeah.
0: Oh, you're happy with the performance, Hamid?
2: Last minute or Malam Go, as they say. So we are hoping that with England, we can do something. We can do something better.
0: Hmm.
2: At least the goal should come early so that we can be hopeful. Not with the last minute. And what if it didn't come at the last minute?
0: Based on what you saw, are you hopeful?
2: I'm hopeful. Because it looks like this World Cup, it's not really about whoever brought football. It's about what you can show. And it looks like more of the new teams, like the young teams, the... Let me see, are doing well.
0: The underdogs are
2: doing well.
0: So let's do it this way. Let's start the conversation this way. And you know, normally agriculture is often seen as a profession of last resort. Okay, it's like, oh, okay, you try and try and try. You don't get anything, you go in there. So why did you people choose to study agriculture? Let me start off with you, Angelina.
1: Hey, thank you very much this morning. I would like to take this opportunity to thank AgriHouse Foundation for making this possible. I'm very glad. So the reason why I chose to study agriculture, I had the zeal from an early stage. My parents are cocoa farmers.
0: Okay.
1: So from there, I saw how they struggle with productivity, how they go about their day, struggling to, you know, manage their farm. So with my sisters trying to go into teaching and nursing, I had the mind to be in the agric sector. So I chose agric because I know that agric is the backbone of Ghana and we all depend on food to go in and out. So I chose to be in this sector, to be helpful, to help the country develop agriculture and also educate farmers more, because my parents didn't get the education. Mm. So that's the reason why I chose to be in this sector.
0: I like what you say, and I like it because consistently we've been talking about, you know, the need to enhance family business. And your parents are cocoa farmers.
1: Mm-hmm.
0: And you've decided to study agriculture so you'd be able to assist them in their farming, which means that you are going to be the manager of the farm in no time. Hamid, why did you decide to go to Bunsu Cocoa College and, you know, study agronomy and extension, you know, as a program?
2: Okay, good morning to your listeners and viewers. And I would like to thank Joy or Multimedia for this opportunity, and then also say a very big thank you to AgriHouse, because without them I wouldn't be here. And then I have a very interesting story of how I ended up in this space called agriculture. As a young guy from Mfantsipim who did general science, I wanted to do medicine in the university, and then I had challenges with my chemistry, so I decided to do something while preparing for the medical school. And then my dad said, okay, then there's this program Cocoa Board is running, join it. It's just a 2-year diploma, and then when you're done you would look at what you do. And so I started the first year. I realized that agriculture wasn't something that's difficult. It was something within my means. I could do it. I could excel academically without even putting a lot of academic efforts. And then I wasn't really into it. I was just doing it to buy time for myself. And then I had a chance of joining AgriHealth Foundation Bootcamp last year. And we had opportunity to join some big corporations or big industry players, like big firms and stuff. And I was really inspired. And I told my dad that, look, I'm not going back to medical school or whatever. Because even recently, I've heard some billionaires like Dangote say that they knew that agriculture would make them this kind of money, they wouldn't have started with other businesses they did initially. So I would say I ended up here by mistake. But then, interestingly, almost all the people making a lot from agriculture ended up in agriculture by mistake. So
0: okay, maybe destiny took you there.
2: Yes,
0: it's your destiny, not mistake. Well, I mean, I like the fact that you went there with a view of, okay, let me start, but then you got there and realized that this is the thing for me. Now, Angelina, when you decided to get into agriculture education and all, were there people, I mean, what was the reaction? Were there people who tried stopping you and saying, why do you want to go into agriculture? Why do you want to study agriculture education?
1: Yeah, from starting, I had challenges from JHS. When I chose my courses to do, courses that I will be reading in SHS, one of my teachers said that, oh, a lady, you want to study agriculture. Agriculture is for men and it's very difficult. Mm. But
0: that teacher after was giving me a thing, we have to go and educate him.
1: Yes, and he's now into agric.
0: Yeah. then he's in the light. That's okay.
1: Uh-huh. So I didn't shake because, as I said earlier, I had it from early stage, so I said, fine, if people are doing it, then I can also do it. So when I got to the SHS, we were only two girls in my class and 19 boys, and we were fighting with them when it comes to exams, presentation and all that. And I think I did well, so some people discouraged me, but I didn't let it affect my move of venturing into the agriculture. And my parents has been very supportive, my sisters too. When I said I wanted to be an agriculturist, they didn't say that, oh, because I'm a lady, I should just back it off. And I had another experience after SHS too. That one too, my teacher in SHS said, oh, Angie, your body fits very well for nursing training. And I said, no, say, I want to.
0: There's a body for nursing.
1: I don't know. That's what he said. Yeah, that my body in nursing uniform would be very nice. And I'm intelligent, so I should be a nurse. And I said, no, say, I want to be an agriculturist. So they discouraged me, but with my mind being made up to be where I want to go, I didn't let it affect me.
0: So let's look at the perception of agriculture, okay? Because Hamid, you make the point, your father says, oh, go and pass this small, while you are there, you know, Charlie, you better the grade, you know, that particular subject where you could have done better, and then you probably would go back and do medicine. Now, when many young people hear of agriculture, they think of a hoe and a cutlass. They picture the man who is in, you know, tattered clothes, who's struggling. Is that perception right?
2: Well, I think, I believe that this whole perception about agriculture in sweaty, tattered clothes is from the fact that there's not much visibility into agriculture. There's not much education. People are not being taught that agriculture is not just a space for sustenance. Agriculture is a space for business. And the youth are having the perception that agriculture is just about the hoe being on your shoulders and moving to the farm, sweating, weeding and stuff. But then with the right education, like with what AgriHealth did with us, AgriHealth didn't just put us in rooms to tell us what agriculture is. They took us to big farms. They took us to people doing agriculture as a business, because mostly we know that there are lots of smallholder farmers, and then that is the perception that the youth see about agriculture. But with the right exposure, with the right knowledge with the right trainings, with the right mentorship, just like with what AgriHouse is doing, I think that the perception will change. And mind you, when we look at our basic schools and senior high schools, anytime somebody does something wrong, what do they punish them as? They go tell you, go and weed. Yeah. So, go and weed. It makes everybody think weeding or agriculture is what punishment. Mm. But then it is not it. For me, with the right experience I had with the boot camp last year, I realized that there are people who have money in the bush. But when they come out, you wouldn't know they have it. And if you judge agriculture just by tattered clothes and stuff, it has really changed. It has changed a lot.
0: Okay. I'll tell you a story later on about a friend who decided to stop his 9-to-5 job to go into a poultry farm. At the time, his girlfriend left him because she felt that there was no future in agriculture.
2: Oh.
0: But he's doing so well today. Okay. But look, in case you've missed the World Cup, you don't have to miss the Commonwealth Games. So for those of us who are here and you probably are thinking you want to go to the World Cup and you're still struggling with visa, don't worry. You can actually go and watch the Commonwealth Games in Glasgow. Okay. And so from the 21st of July to the 4th of August 2026, Josh Travels is organizing an exclusive travel package to Glasgow, UK for the Commonwealth Games, and you can be there live. 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CompuGhana Go Rush season, the ultimate football experience. And this morning, as part of our agribusiness conversation, we're focusing on youth in agriculture, but we're also trying to discuss agriculture beyond the hoe and cutlass, looking at all the opportunities within the agribusiness value chain. Angelina Gagneau is at the University of Development Studies, a level 200 agriculture education student. Hamid Mohamed Shaban is at the Bunsu Cocoa College, level 200 diploma in agronomy and extension student. Okay, so let's get into it now. What are some of, Hamid has talked about how we punish people and say, go and weed, and so made agriculture look like punishment. You're in now. What are those opportunities? I mean, what does modern agriculture look like?
1: Okay, so in this modern world that we are in now, agriculture looks so beautiful and easy to do because now we are into agriculture has been in a modernized way that we use drones, we use sprinklers, we use drip irrigation system. Now we don't have to wait for rain. Somebody said whether the weather is hot or whether the weather is cold. Yeah, so if there is no rain at all, with irrigation systems we can farm all year round without depending on the rain. So now agriculture has been a very beautiful way, and it's time it doesn't consume time like the olden days that you have to be in the farm all year round. And with this boot camp experience, last Tuesday we visited the company in Spintex, Interplus Company Limited, which they have a department in Green, deals with they help farmers to farm all year round. So looking at this, you can farm, like agriculture has become so easy to farm. You can even sit in your office and control your irrigation system in your farm without going to the farm. So agriculture has been beautiful way when technology was involved.
0: I like that, you know, when you are into crop farming, you can sit in your, you know, these days technology, there's a lot of technology, you can just sit back, you know, control everything.
1: Yeah.
0: I know the Institute of Industrial Research under the Council for Scientific and Industrial Research, they've manufactured some of these things. But for those of us who are into animal farming,
1: yeah,
0: the challenge is that, you know, you're monitoring the guy, you have to call him to go and feed the animals,
1: yeah,
0: you know, because some of them, they just will sleep. And sleep, even when animals cry for food, they don't hear. But you know, since you started your course, Hamid, what are some of the opportunities you've seen, particularly even within the cocoa value chain?
2: Well, I believe that there's a lot that can be done around the cocoa value chain.
0: Mm.
2: So I'll use my personal experience. When I wanted to do my project work, I had a supervisor that told me that, Hamid, come, I have this project, let's do it together. When he first told me about it, it was about nursing seedlings, nursing cocoa seedlings, raising cocoa seedlings, and then the topsoil is really depleting very fast, and then we had to try and make a way that any type of soil should be able to raise cocoa seedlings.
0: Mm.
2: And so we are looking at putting a supplement into any type of soil to be able to raise seedlings. And then it looked challenging to me, especially with filling of poly bags, running a nursery. It's not easy. Yes, it's not easy. But then when I went through it, I've been able to successfully do it to a point that I'm collecting my data. And then even when I'm done with school at Bunsu Cocoa College, and let's say Cocoa Board doesn't have space to employ me, I can just find a small land at my backyard and start growing seedlings for sale. Because there are people with the money that is involved in cocoa right now. Everybody wants to enter into cocoa, and then there's the need for seedlings. And so selling a seedling for right now with my project, I raised about 2,000 plus, and then seedlings are being sold about 3 cedis, and it has not even taken me like 3 months. If I'm doing it and I'm doing it as my business, I would make a lot of it. And then the value chain around agriculture has a lot of opportunities there. So an interesting story too. When I got into school, the first day I entered Bunsu Cocoa College, my first lecture was botany, and then the lecturer was talking about animals that could be used to pollinate cocoa, and he mentioned that midges. What came into my mind is, what if I start growing these animals and sell to Cocoa Board? My lecturer had a good laugh, and he was like, really, I started thinking I was selling to Cocoa Board. Mm-hmm. Well, let's see about it. It's a good thing, so look into it. And then so it doesn't really mean owning a farm. You can do a lot around the value chain. Mm-hmm. And
0: interesting, which means technology has changed the way we look at agriculture these days, right, Angelina? Yeah.
1: Yes, please.
0: How has it changed agriculture
1: now? Agriculture looks very attractive when you are into agriculture. You see, now we have the efficiency in farming has increased very much, and also we've reduced labor work nowadays. So technology has helped in so many ways that now agriculture is very attractive to venture into agriculture space right now.
0: Okay. Yeah. So if there's I'll come to you, Hamid, if there's a young person, and this morning we've been joined by Hamid Mohamed Shaban, who's at the Bunsu Cocoa College, and Angelina Ganyo at the University of Development Studies studying agriculture education. So if a young person wants to get into agribusiness today, where are the biggest opportunities?
2: This is a very question that's it's very difficult to point one space to tell a young guy to join in. So with my experience at AgriHouse, We visited a lot of big farms, different from animal production, crop production, and other even services, people providing services. And so it's more of like everybody with their success story believes that their sector that they are in is profitable. So I would advise the young person to look around their environment, what is available to them, what they have, because mind you, it's difficult to get resources to start agriculture. So you should do it with what you have available. If you're in a cocoa growing area, look at the opportunities around raising seedlings. If you can do pruning, or you can do something within your reach, when you're in the Sawam area and you can do pineapple, that's fine. When you're in the Volta region and you can do cassava, it's absolutely, it depends on just starting. Start with what you have in your area.
0: Okay.
2: If what is available in your area should be your focal point right now, and then you should be able to look around that side. And there is a saying that the closest you are to the soil in agriculture, the poorest you are. So they should look at, now agriculture is not about owning a farm. You can do a lot without even having a farmland.
0: I'm interested in that because, you know, a lot of people, when you talk to them about agriculture, they say, Uchaleba, I need some land bill. I need some land bill. You say, we can do a lot without owning land.
2: Yep. We can do
0: it. What can we do? Tell me.
2: Okay. So we've heard a lot about post-harvest losses.
0: Mm-hmm.
2: And there are a lot of farmers that would farm. And recently, I learned there's a lot of maize around the northern side that's are not like lean bots, and people are taking advantage of them. So young people should come up together. I think when you do it alone, it's quite difficult. So come together, looking at that kind of challenge there. What can you do to make ease that challenge? Because to get money, you must ease somebody's challenge, or you must ease somebody's problem and get money out of it. So look at the challenge that you are facing and try as much as possible to provide valuable solutions to it. So you could come together as groups, register yourselves. There are people who would, first of all, you should build trust and honesty among people in your community. When that you ask them for something, they might be able to help you with it. Come together as a group, go to villages like that, buy them, transport them to Accra. You get markets for it. And so you don't need to own a farm before you be able to make money from agriculture.
0: Angelina, any other thing you want to add when it comes to, you know, areas? Because for many people, they think that the money is in farming, so they're looking for land, and that's when they come complaining that it's difficult to get a land. Need to look at irrigation. You're talking about all year farming. What other opportunities exist?
1: Okay, other opportunities that exist too is processing of, like what my colleague said, the post-harvest losses. Like, for example, tomatoes like this, we can now, the last time we had a pitch, somebody pitched about tomato powder that we can just do it in a powdered form and store it without crushing or anything. And also, when it comes to packaging, you can take it as your business, like packaging of crops like maize. Some people cannot buy it in a large quantities, so you can choose to do packaging in a small quantity for small household people. So there is a lot.
0: Good. So there's a lot. I know somebody who actually, all they do is to set up an entity that buys meat from farmers, and they go and sell it. And their profit margin is actually 300% more than what the farmer gets.
1: Yeah.
2: So that comes to where I was saying that the closest you are to the soil, the poorest you are. When you look at the value chain, the person at the very far end makes more money than the person at the start. So most farmers who are even planting the seeds do not make much money than people processing and adding value to it.
0: That's true. And I've seen that. I've seen people who, for those of us into animal production, the people who buy and deal with the customers directly, they make a lot of money. So you can decide that you're not going to, produce animals. You could decide that you take it from the farm and sell it. Or you take them, you aggregate them, fatten them, and sell. You don't do that. But, we've talked about all these opportunities. So it's not all about, and you could do it, go into processing. People are doing great things with cocoa, coffee, and all of that. However, there should be some challenges too. What are these challenges that we're likely to face if we decided to get into agriculture or agribusiness?
1: Okay. One challenge is land tenure systems in Ghana.
0: Mm. We still don't solve that one. We used to say this one in JSSA.
1: Yeah, it's still there. When you go to the rural communities, yes, now I'm doing my program, a third trimester program that UDS offer 8 students that we go, the third trimester, we go to communities to stay with the community members, learn about them. So in my community, for instance, like this, land tenure system is there. It's a small community, but they still have that issue. Yeah, so, and also inadequate financing to support the youth or whoever wants to venture into an agriculture. So that one too is a big challenge. And climate changes, that one too disturbs farmers a lot nowadays. Now, we needed rain last year, but this year it's raining more than we needed. So it's a big challenge to us as well.
0: Any more challenges you want to add, Hamid?
2: Well, there are a couple of challenges I would like to talk about. One, I would talk about mentorship and exposure. The challenge with agriculture is we say that starts, the young people should start agriculture, but then we should be honest with ourselves that people need to be guided, people need to be exposed. If I didn't have the opportunity with AgriHouse Foundation at the boot camp, I wouldn't love what I'm doing as I do now. If I didn't see what people were doing, trust me, when I go to big farms, one thing I look out for is, I want to see the kind of cars they are driving, the CEOs are driving, the owners of the farms are driving. Okay. And I'm not seeing any regular corporate cars that's like the Corollas and stuff. I'm seeing big trucks, Rams, I'm seeing the Fords, I'm seeing like cars that are really expensive, and those are my tastes. Those are what I want to be. Yeah. Let me put it that way. So I feel like young people need the exposure. Young people need to be mentored. Like, what AgriHouse is really doing a very good job. And please, I would like to use the opportunity to call for more support for them. They've been doing this for the 9th year, and they should be supported. And then another challenge is about finance. Getting money to start agriculture is difficult, but then it's a challenge. And I would like to tell the young people that nobody in this Ghana would give you money without anything to show for it. So please, with your resources you have, start something. Even if it's a small half acre, do it. Have your resource with it. When I'm sure that if I have a little acre that I'm doing and I have pictures to show to you, and I tell you, please give me 50,000 CDs to scale up. With what you are seeing and with what I've invested, my time and a little resource that I have, I'm sure you would give it a good consideration. So the challenge about finance is a challenge, but then we could also work around it.
0: Great. I like that it's a challenge, but we can also work around it. So because, I mean, all of us, you know, if you don't face any challenges, you never, I mean, in the midst of the challenges, you find the opportunities. Okay, so you've talked about financing, and it's good that we get funds for you. But before we wrap it all up, okay, Angelina and Hamid, before we wrap it all up, specifically, you told us how your parents were into cocoa farming, but you chose agricultural education.
1: Yeah.
0: Why agricultural education?
1: Okay, this question, when I chose my courses, I didn't actually choose agriculture education. I chose general agriculture because I wanted to study. Like, agriculture is broad, but still I knew I could do it. I wanted to study the general, like everything. So when my admission came, they added education to it, and I was like, damn, I don't want this. I wanted something new, something that I can study what I want to be. So starting this course, I got to know that with agriculture education, I can educate more farmers, I can mentor the youth, and that perception they have about agric, that agric is about holding a cutlass and a hoe, So in this education, I think I will even do better than the general agriculture, because farmers need education and mentorship a lot.
0: Okay. Yeah. Hamid, agronomy and extension, why did you choose that?
2: Well, to answer this question, I believe that most farmers are doing their part to be able to feed Ghana. But then there's the need for external supports by experts. And so with agronomy and extension, you're able to educate farmers on what they need to do to consider agriculture as a business and not for sustenance. You can't be farming and say that you want to get out of poverty and do it as something you want to sustain yourself with. You should consider it as a business. You should do cocoa farming like you should do it like how you would run your normal business. You should the farmers need the support, and so doing agronomy and extension, agronomy helps them to understand different aspects just without like planting and waiting for harvest. It comes across with all the activities that you have to do and the trainings, and it also even cuts across to some social responsibilities that you can do for them, like the women, how they'll be able to process cocoa butter and some little things out of it, how they could be able to make money just with other wastes that agriculture gives them. So I believe that agronomy and extension helps me a lot, and it really gives me the kind of fulfillment that I want to get.
0: Great. Thank you very, very much, Hamid Mohammed Shaban, who's at the Bonso Cocoa College, level 200 diploma in agronomy and extension student. And thank you, Angelina Gagno, at the University of Development Studies, level 200 agriculture education student. Anything you want to say, Fanny? Maybe you want to say good morning to your colleagues, starting off with you, Hamid.
3: My colleagues. Girlfriend.
2: So I would
0: just as you can say good morning to your girlfriend too.
2: I would use this opportunity to call on Joy News and other stakeholders to support AgriHouse Foundation. Friday we'd be having our pitch contests about the Feed Ghana that the ministry is about to is doing, and then there would be the pitch where we are bringing ideas about the farmer service centers and how to sustain it beyond government.
0: Okay.
2: So it's like when government comes, government goes, policies, or let me say names of policies change. But then today, with policy inclusion that the ministry is doing, they want us to bring our ideas on how they'll be able to sustain this farmer service centers beyond governments. And then please let's give the AgriHouse Foundation the visibility they need. They've been doing this for the 9th year. I'm saying this because if not for AgriHouse Foundation, I'll just pass by Joy News. I wouldn't even enter this building, and it's an opportunity. I didn't used to speak like this. I was not confident. When we went there, they taught us soft skills, how to communicate with people, how to sell your ideas, write proposals, get money and stuff. So like, please, let's
0: I see you like the get money aspect. let me get to you, Angelina.
1: Right, so I want to say good morning to my family and friends, then also to AgriHouse Foundation. Then I want to express my heartfelt gratitude for Joy News hosting us here this morning. I think this is my first time of speaking freely like this. When I was coming, I was nervous, but sat here, I have seen that doing something like this to impact our community and as a nation as a whole, I felt relief. So I would also like to hammer more on what my colleague said. AgriHouse Foundation needs visibility.
0: Okay.
1: I came last year and the experience was very nice. It was very educational. Miss Abeta is doing very well with his team. And about our pitch too, I think we have over 25 or 27 universities and colleges in Ghana here that we are pitching on the same problem. So we hope that we can solve this issue, because always governments will come and go, and the past governments did planting for food and jobs, but now we are not seeing it. So we hope that we students coming together with bringing out ideas, we hope that we can solve this issue in Ghana here. Thank you.
0: Thank you very much, Angelina Gagnon, who is at the University of Development Studies studying agriculture education, and Hamid Mohammed Shaban at the Bunsu Koko College studying agronomy and extension. Stay with us. We'll be right back. Yeah.

0: the chop bar, angry customers are waiting because a penalty is about to be taken. Abna has burnt the jollof because he was celebrating Ghana's goal. Everything can wait because it's the FIFA World Cup 2026. 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

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So live here on the Super Morning Show on Joy 99.7 FM with me, Winston Amwa. And you know what? We're having a conversation about opportunities in agribusiness. 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The school has nurtured generations of men who have gone on to shape Ghana and the world. And as they celebrate this historic 150

0: Welcome back to Yeah, That's a Pepper Thing. First up, we've got Harrison wrapping his Dr. Pepper in a tiny quilt so it feels at home. Oh, how tender. That's a Pepper Thing! And over to Becca, who's whispering affirmations to her can.
1: You're sweet. You're unique. You're the best thing I ever poured over ice.
0: She swears it makes it taste better. It's not a science thing, but it's a Pepper Thing! Why do they all do it? All for that sweet, delicious, truly one-of-a-kind taste of Dr. Pepper. It's a Pepper Thing!
2: God, for your life, and for the fact that you are finally able to sleep. But let me just say that the Joy Business SMS Agribusiness Month is sponsored by the Ghana Commodity Exchange. And so if you're trading agricultural commodities, storing of grains, or moving money in Africa's agri-space, there's one name you should know. 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The Ghana Commodity Exchange brings buyers and sellers together on a secure trading platform, so you get to transparent prices and fair deals. If you need storage for your agricultural produce, the Ghana Commodity Exchange certified warehouses keep your maize, soya, rice, and more safe, graded and ready for the market. And here's the kicker. The Ghana Commodity Exchange also unlocks financial services. That means warehouse receipts of goods stored in the Ghana Commodity Exchange's warehouse can be used as collateral to access finance from designated financial institutions. And that'll be all from us here on the Super Morning Show. My name is Winston Amwa. You have a lovely day and see you tomorrow.

0: 10 o'clock.
1: Hello, good morning. Welcome to Joy Headline News at 10. Coming up, the Minister for Roads and Highways, Governor Kwame Agbuja, has assured work on the Tema Accra motorway and the Pokwasi roads is progressing steadily. The Minister's assurance come in the wake of concerns among road users over what they describe as slow pace of work on two projects. Responding to the questions from members of Parliament, the Minister said the project has not been halted, but revealed government does not owe the contractors.
2: On record, the motorway contract is ongoing. And on record, as of this morning, we don't owe the contractor any amount of money. All outstanding claims have been settled. The same applies to what my leader is talking about, Pokwasi. As of this morning, I don't have a certificate outstanding on that project as well. We would endeavor to continue to encourage the contractors working on this project to hurry up. The motorway to Central University, part of it was approved in this house, is stalled because of the debt situation. We are back on site. Hopefully, we are still hoping that end of 2027, those sections should be completed. The same applies to, Ashama Runabout towards Akosombo.
1: Well, the minority in Parliament also commended the Minister for the nationwide tour of road projects. Let's listen to Second Deputy Minority Whip Jerry Ahmed Shaib and the Minority Leader Alexander Afenyamakin.
3: It's not paying. It's not paying to those people who are doing the awards for our ministers and taking money. It's not paying. And it means his job should show.
4: You can see that his answers are real.
3: Mr. Speaker. He understands the politics, he understands proper man management, he understands governance.
5: We are here as political actors, minority, majority. It is all for the good of democracy. When the man does it well,

0: we must commend him. At the same time, Mr. Speaker, when there are issues, today I'm commending you, you are calm. When I take you on, don't take it personal. Today is not that day. But you've done well for the field visit, and I watched you. You did it with passion, and that's it. That's the right thing to do.
1: Moving on, government spokesperson Felix Kwachi-Fusu has dismissed claims that former Maslok CEO Sedina Tamaklo is under house arrest, insisting she remains in the custody of the Ghana Prisons Service. Speaking on Top Story last night, Kwachi-Fusu described reports suggesting that Madam Tamaklo is being kept in a house of safe location is false, and also maintained she's undergoing the normal processes for convicted prisoners before serving her sentence. He added she will serve her sentence through the lawful procedures of the prison service.
2: Sedina is in the custody of the Ghana Prison Service. They are a long-established institution. They know how to handle people. If somebody needs health care and they need to take care of her, they know how to do it. I can assure you, and let me put it on record, she is not in any house. She is not in any house. She is not under any house arrest. If Frank Lukudo tells you that, he is not telling you the truth. Let him name the so-called top government official who told him that. Then we'll have a discussion. But as of now, she is under prison custody. And as and when the prison authorities are, they will speak to you.
1: The head coach of the Black Stars, Carlos Queiroz, has praised his players for securing a dramatic 1-0 victory over Panama in their opening match of the 2026 FIFA World Cup. Caleb Yorinchi scored in the 5th minute of stoppage time to seal the win in Toronto. Let's hear from the coach in a post-match interview.
3: First half was to suffer against a great team. They know how to play, they know how to do things. We knew that they will control the game. But step by step, this is what was our strategy, to let them come and start to make the control until we score. Because this is the way to win. Win all the time.
1: Now, Ghana's victory leaves them second in Group L, behind England, who beat Croatia 4-2. The Black Stars will face the Three Lions on the 23rd of June, while Panama will look to bounce back against Croatia. And before we go, have you grabbed your ticket yet for the Joy Safari Escape with your father or father figure? Well, this two-day event promises unforgettable bonding time and memories that you will cherish forever. Let's hear from Kwame Dazi of Joy Entertainment.
4: Father's Day is 21st June, but before that, on Saturday 20th, we're taking our fathers to the Aqua Safari Resort. You have the boat cruise, games, and then we get to the island where the party also begins. You get to also have a trip through the Eco Park and all that. All these happening for 4,000 Ghana Cedis single. Double is 6,000 and a family of four is 10,000 Ghana Cedis. This is where your dad needs to be this Father's Day.
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8: A single spark that would ignite the fire of secondary education in Ghana. Cape Coast, 1876. Fantapum is born, and for 150 years, that fire has not dimmed. Walls and floors that made the giants who built our nation. Men of character, courage, and an unbreakable bond. Brotherhood that could only be forged in Kwabuchi. This year, the school does not simply mark an anniversary. We roar! Fantapum at 150, a century and a half of leadership, impact, and Jinsha can the lead again. This November, the world converges in Cape Coast for the biggest gathering of legends. #Fantapum150, proudly powered by KGL, Multimedia Group, and Margins Group, with stakeholder support from the school. 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
9: Why?

optimistic at that I start this morning on a very positive note. Thank you for tuning in. It's almost 10:30. Optimistic from Sounds of Blackness, welcoming you to the Cosmopolitan Mix. We started off with Island Inspirational. Sounds of Blackness also played for You Hold On, and that's Optimistic. I'm Dory Nando. My pleasure. Welcome you to the happy side. How you feeling today? Yeah, after that win for the Black Stars, we're all definitely in a good place. So believe in your capacity to do good and great things today. Believe that no mountain is so high that you cannot climb it. Believe that no storm is so great that you cannot weather it. Believe in yourself. Be optimistic. Believe that you can do whatever life throws at you today and you can overcome it. Happy Thursday to you wherever you're listening to us from. May you greet the day with hope, warmth, and determination. Celebrate your progress and cherish it moment. Stay positive. Amazing things are ahead. I can see them. Thank you for joining us this morning. I hope you had enough sleep well after the game, though, and you're back at work. Your Cosmopolitan Mix is on this Throwback Thursday, the 18th of June, 2026. We'll be glad to play for you some of your favorite tunes, the ones you haven't heard or played in a while. We'll do that till midday. I've got Team Cosmo with me, and we'll take you all the way. Later on this morning, some more, especially for the dads, as we get ready for Father's Day this Sunday. Yeah, we have also learned about how we can treat dad better. So we're also trying to point dads in the right way so that they don't forget certain things. So join us, 11:30 in our lifestyle segment. Probably brought to you by Kelkids Toothpaste. Kelkids, happy smile. In show business news this morning, Ghanaian celebrities celebrate Black Stars 1-0 World Cup win over Panama. We'll bring you more details. Mr. Easy is also playing a very interesting game. He's trying to guess the gender of his unborn child. With Temi, we'll find out more. We'll go to the West Side. Yeah, some people apparently owe Jada Pinkett Smith and they don't want to pay. We'll find out what their story is. All of that and some in our show business news ahead in this hour of the Cosmopolitan Mix. But stick and stay. We've got a whole lot more to come. You don't want to miss it. You know, we're on 055-1111-997. It's our WhatsApp number. Let me know how you're doing today, how you're feeling, and who you like to shout out.

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We thank you for tuning in this Thursday morning. It's Throwback Thursday, so we've got tons of your throwback favorites. It's New Shoes, Should I Say Yes? And Bridget and Ayikuma is here already. She'd like to send a shout out to Becky Tago and also to Mr. Joseph Lottie. Enjoy your day. We're glad you tuned in. Stick and stay. More to come. You already missed our exciting positivity part. We started off with Sounds of Blackness. Show goes on. Later on, we've got our show business news. Stay on.

0: these throwback tunes. We're coming back with some more. It's 20 minutes to 11 now on the Cosmopolitan Mix on Joy 99.7. 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Indomie presents the National Spelling Bee Ghana. 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

weekend anyway. Final chance, some weekend love. It's Queen Latifah on your radio. Miss Renelda Dede Ashon, final year student, Penthole. Happy birthday to you from the whole family with a lot of love. Good morning, Doreen. I'm enjoying the tunes of a Throwback Thursday. Shouts to Reverend Felix Mensah of Assemblies of God inside Kofodia. And that's from Sami in Kede. Glad you tuned in this morning. Enjoy the day. Says good morning, Doreen. It is definitely a Thursday and not a Friday. Hope your day is going well, Elena. It's a good warm-up towards the weekend. Joseph Ajuman in Tema is also tuned in, enjoying the throwback tunes. Good to have you all for company.

0: It's just a warm-up towards the weekend and just celebrating our win. We'll go into our show business news in a few minutes. I just wanted to remind you that this Sunday is Father's Day. 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

folks, come along. Let's visit Show Business World. Let's go find out what's happening in there. So several Ghanaian celebrities have taken to social media to celebrate the Black Stars' 1-0 victory over Panama. As Ghana began its 2026 FIFA World Cup campaign on a winning note in Group L. Musicians, actors, media personalities, content creators shared messages of excitement

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1: And certificates? Anyway. He receives welfare benefits and cannot pay the judgment. He agrees that he owes Jada legal fees anyways, but he asks that the amount be reduced greatly or that some sort of payment plan be arranged due to his situation. Certified homeless. As TMC first reported, Bilal sued Jada Smith for allegedly having friends threaten him after he refused to help Will clean up the mess over the infamous Chris Rock slap at the Oscars, and Jada denied all claims of wrongdoing. Certified homelessness or not, you will pay. If it's your birthday today, guess who you share your birthday with? You share your birthday with pop singer and multi-instrumentalist who came with together with friends to form the Beatles, and I'm talking about Sir Paul McCartney. He's 84 today. He has 21 Grammys to his name. And country singer Blake Shelton. He is also 50 today. You remember him for the song Austin. That put him on number one on the country billboard. Scooter Braun, the talent manager, is also 45 today. He's rep for Justin Bieber and Carly Rae Jepsen. And he originally worked for Jermaine Dupri. So yes, you've got some big claims to fame. Happy birthday to all our birthday celebrants. And I hope that you can enjoy this one. Happy birthday to Mrs. Deborah Blissett of Domi Paraku Estate, De Bandi Salon, and your twin brother, Seth Mantea of CSRI. You both celebrated your 60th birthday yesterday. Well, congratulations. Belated happy birthday, though, Mrs. Deborah Manteau Bissett and twin brother Seth Manteau. God bless the two of you. And that's from Wendy Have You, we see in Tema.

Mad Cobra right there, and earlier you heard from Manila, Born to Breathe. 13 past 11, we're right inside the second part of the Cosmopolitan Mix, and ahead in this hour, we've got our lifestyle segment, courtesy Kel Kids Toothpaste. Some more for the fathers. Yes, the countdown to Father's Day is on. That's right, Father's Day is this Sunday, by the way. If you haven't made plans yet, well, I'll help you. 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

0: 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There will be free health screening, exciting inter-house games, and a Mogalet corner for the kids. Plus, the energy will be off the charts with brass band performance, DJ, and special appearances by celebrated media personalities, Ohine Yuri Gifty Enti and Morgan Abeku Santana, and the distinguished professor Robert Ebo Hinson. It's going to be a massive celebration of health and unity, and you don't want to miss it. So looking forward to seeing you there. It's definitely going to be a day to remember. 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It's the 20th of June, 2026, 8 a.m. sharp. 19 past 11, quick break, and then we'll be right back with some more throwback tunes. Don't go anywhere.
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We're glad you stayed with us. Cosmopolitan Mix continues. We'll get into our lifestyle segment in a little bit. We'll also tell you about what's happening at La Palme for Father's Day in a bit. It's 11:30 now. Black Magic with Romeo and Juliet for you, Sammy Lane. Also enjoying the throwback with us is Jeff Lye in Mamprobi. DJ Benti is also tuned in, and here's one for you as well.

0: We do it all for love. Good morning to you, Maurice Kwanza. Long time no see. Hope you and the family are doing well. Kind regards to everybody. Also for you, Adjose Wabo. Long time no see. Hope you and your team are well. Quick announcement now. And then we'll chat with our friends from La Palme. 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

0: We're getting ready to talk to our friends from La Palme. But before that, though, I just wanted to give you a quick reminder. Yeah, football season and everything is exciting. 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So yes, we're driving all the way to La Palme today. Fresh sea breeze. Sharon Bitchum, Chef Leslie Kwame, they're joining me this morning to chat with me as we get ready for Father's Day. Yeah, 3 days to the big day, right? Good morning. It's good to see you. How are we doing? It's good to see you, Sharon. Long time no see.
1: Yeah, dear.
0: Yeah, good treating morning. Me like a stepchild.
1: Oh,
0: yeah, to change your
1: I'm
0: life.
1: I'm taking you away today.
0: Don't worry. I like the sea. So, yes, you gladly take me away. Mm. Chef Kwame, it's good to see you. Good morning. How you doing?
2: Morning. I'm doing good.
0: Good, yes, good, yes. Good. I hear you're preparing some sumptuous meals for our dads for Sunday.
2: Correct.
0: So, we'll get you to tell us about it. But in brief, Sharon, let us know what you have planned for Father's Day this year at La Palme.
1: Okay, so hello again to your listeners. Everybody knows that La Palme is just a space for every kind of situation.
0: Mm-hmm.
1: So for Father's Day, we have a buffet lunch set for a king at the Ghanaian Village restaurant. It's starting from 12 to 4. Chef Leslie here has come back to La Palme with a breath of fine dining. I don't know if that is right, but special things in store. So the Father's Day is a time to test it. It's happening at the village from 12 to 4. The Ghana Immigration Band is playing.
0: Mm-hmm.
1: And every dad gets to walk away with a special gift.
0: Wow, awesome. Well, is it more about dining, staycations, activities, or we've got a little bit of everything waiting for us at La Palme?
1: It is a bit of, you know, it's a Sunday, and I like to say, fathers, they go through a lot.
0: Mm-hmm.
1: You know, they just sit behind, they chill, and just look on. So at La Palme, like I was saying before, we've got space for everything. Now, if you want to come and dine with the family, we've got you covered. A cozy environment, enjoyable music. If you want to put the kids in the pool or get a room, have them eat whilst you relax, we've got you covered.
0: Mm-hmm.
1: If you want to stay with the family, we have special rates available for the weekend from Friday to Sunday, from Saturday to Monday. Choose your combination and we've got you.
0: Right.
1: We have a photo corner. We have special raffle draws and special moments that I don't want to say here.
0: Okay.
1: You see when you get there.
0: Oh, that's like a surprise.
1: Yes.
0: But what kind of dad would love a Father's Day at La Palme? Is it for the foodie dad or the chill dad or the adventurous one?
1: Every kind of dad.
0: Every kind of food,
1: we've got you. If you want to chill by the ocean, we've got you. Every kind of dad.
0: Yeah. Since we're talking about food, let's go to Chef Leslie for a minute. We're finding out what you are cooking, especially for our fathers and the rest of the family this weekend. What are you cooking up?
2: All right. So we are coming up with the various indigenous recipes. You know, La Palme is well known for its indigenous recipes, the local dishes, and then a tweak of a continental. But we don't want to showcase much of the continental dishes, but we just want to showcase most of our Ghanaian or local
0: dishes. I think the dads too
2: dishes.
0: Will like that.
2: Yeah,
0: yeah,
2: correct.
0: The dads will like that.
2: But most importantly, you know, most dads usually have opportunity to eat at home. But this time, we want them to come to La Palme, followed by their their wives, mm-hmm. also to come to see what we do.
0: Right.
2: We are very creative and innovative when it comes to our dishes.
0: Mm-hmm.
2: I wanted to mention a few, but I didn't want my competition to copy what I want to do.
0: I like you yes. already. That is awesome. Yeah. I like that. So, well, Father's Day is the day off for mommy, and it's a day to celebrate daddy.
2: Correct.
0: And so definitely mom and dad should come, and you should bring them there and celebrate the both of them. Dad even the most, because he definitely goes through hard days. And can families and kids also come in, Sharon? Come with it, families come with
1: so
0: their kids for the staycation.
1: The kids, you know, like I said, we have space for them. And so we have a special rate between 6 years and 12 years is half price.
0: Mm-hmm.
1: Below six is free,
0: mm-hmm.
1: but for three kids only.
0: Oh, so borderline six is still free. Okay, so how can we book? Are we supposed to book in advance?
1: Okay, so the rate is 700 cedis. And to book, you call 0302-215-100.
0: Mm-hmm.
1: Or you WhatsApp 0577-665-964. You WhatsApp 0577-665-964.
0: Aha, okay, I got it now. 0577-665-964. So you can actually just go to your phone and do it now, so you can book in advance, so
1: yes,
0: that
1: please.
0: You make sure that your spot is reserved.
1: That is very essential.
0: Yeah.
1: Your spot, you need to call, book, and guarantee your table. It's essential.
0: Right. Otherwise, you probably might come in and you might not have a table. And if a listener wants to make this Father's Day memorable for their dad, what's the one thing you want to tell them to do for that and not miss out at La Palme?
1: Because dads are superheroes that are mostly hidden. You know, they do a lot. And they like to be celebrated.
0: Mm-hmm.
1: They like to be pampered. They like to be led once in a while. So the one thing I'm saying is that give dad a break. Let him enjoy himself and go away with memories that will last a lifetime.
0: Yeah, I think maybe you probably want to just pay for the lunch for them or the staycation for them and leave them alone. And then
1: just a text message.
0: Yeah, yeah.
1: That's right. Yeah.
0: Yeah, definitely. It sounds like a good weekend lined up at La Palme. The way Chef Leslie is saying it, I'm salivating already, but I think I just have to come out there to just enjoy. And
2: correct.
0: I have to come in back and tell my listeners, but you don't want for me to come back to tell you. You want to just come by too and enjoy it yourself at La Palme.
2: Correct.
0: Thank you, Sharon. Thank you, Chef Leslie. We're looking forward to a great weekend for the dads at La Palme. To text 0577-665-964. You can do that right now, so you can book your spot and then you can get in. Have a good one and a happy Father's Day in advance to you, Chef Leslie. Have a good one.
1: Thank you
0: very much for coming by. I appreciate it.
2: Thank you.
0: Welcome.

0: 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Throwback Thursday on Joy 99.7 FM. 10 minutes to touchdown. But don't worry, we'll play you a couple before we get out of here. Let's go to our lifestyle segment quickly. Yeah, Father's Day is around the corner. 3 days to the big day. And if you've been riding with us since Monday, you know that we've been building something truly special this week. We've been unpacking the ultimate modern blueprint for fatherhood, moving past the old stereotypes and looking at what it really takes to raise confident, secure, and thriving children. We've covered the presence, we've covered the discipline, we've also spoken about the emotional connection. Today, we're bringing this powerful week-long masterclass to a beautiful close. Today, we're talking about fostering growth and character. Instill a global and cultural perspective. Try to expand your child's worldview beyond your immediate surroundings. Teach them to appreciate their own heritage whilst remaining curious and respectful towards different cultures, traditions, and perspectives. Now, this empathy prepares them to thrive in an increasingly interconnected and diverse world. Also, to encourage independence through controlled risk. It is natural to want to protect your children, but overprotection can breed anxiety. So, fathers, allow your kids to climb the tree, make their own age-appropriate choices, and fight some of their own battles. Stepping back and letting them manage small risk, build self-reliance and confidence in their own capabilities. Just be there to advise and to protect. Own your mistakes and apologize. Many children grow up thinking adults are infallible, which makes them feel worse when they inevitably make mistakes. When you lose your patience, misunderstand a situation, or break a promise, look your child in the eye and sincerely apologize. This teaches them that accountability applies to everyone and deepens their respect for you. Champion curiosity and lifelong learning too. Be the dad who doesn't just give answers, but searches for them alongside your child. When they ask why, turn it into a shared exploration and say, hey, let's go to the encyclopedia called Google. Let's go and find out. You get to learn together. By fostering a love for reading, asking deep questions, and exploring new ideas, you teach them to be curious thinkers rather than passive consumers of information. Don't leave it all for the mothers to do. Dads, get involved as well. That's our lifestyle segment, proudly brought to you by Kelkids Toothpaste. Kelkids, happy smile. Now to a story that touches every one of us. Artificial intelligence. It's reshaping how we work, learn, heal, and feed our families. But too many of these tools do not speak Chi, Yoruba, or Swahili. They don't understand the mama at Makula Market or the farmer watching the rains in Tamale. 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

0: Odyssey will take us to the news at noon, but we appreciate your time. We're glad you enjoyed every bit of the show today. Thank you, Team Cosmo, and I'm glad that you listened. I'm Dori Nando. Hope to have you back same time tomorrow. 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
2: 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Welcome to the Midday News. 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We're also live in all 16 regions of Ghana via our partner stations. Coming up this afternoon, as the flooding season sets in, Asokare Mampo Municipal Assembly is trying something new by developing trained swimmers and divers to flood-prone communities to prevent drowning casualties.
3: Anytime they see that the state of the weather is not looking too good, they get into action and ensure that children do not frequent such points or areas. They are also very good swimmers who can, on the spur of the moment, move in to conduct rescue exercises.
2: Well, so why swimmers instead of more excavators, we'll find out. Also this afternoon, over 200 pupils in Wa forced out of the classroom after their 70-year-old school was pulled down for a new market without approval from the president or local government minister.
4: That the school is being converted to a 24-hour market. Correct. It is not coming from a ministry. And I don't think President Mama will endorse that.
5: I did not say that the school should be used. I heard some people said, a directive from above. There's no above anywhere.
2: But the MCE for the area is debunking the claims, insisting the permission to demolish the school was given by the Wild Overlord and students have been given proper accommodation.
6: It was the overlord of the Wala traditional area. He has given us the permission as the overlord to use his space to build a 24-hour equipment. So we realized that the classrooms at the other side, the JSS side, can accommodate the entire primary school and then there will still be a vacancy.
2: So this afternoon, we take you to the Malam Kaso Road, where potholes are turning minutes into hours for commuters.
7: The potholes, I don't know how to explain myself very well, but it's that bad.
8: A journey that should normally take less than an hour is now taking about 3 to 4 hours.
2: Well, this afternoon, tough wind, big

0: start as the Black Stars are off the mark at the FIFA World Cup after surviving pressure, hostile build-up and a tight Panama defence to get 3 points on the board. We hear from some excited Ghanaians and head coach Carlos Queiroz, who described the victory as expensive and one earned through resilience and tactical discipline.
1: Step by step, we will improve and the players, they will adjust to each other. And for me, it's important that the players understand the game.
0: And the latest Government Defence Integrity Index shows major transparency gaps in Ghana's defence sector finance. And we bring you details of this and more in this bulletin. I am Amisi Nyamita Thompson. Do stay. Well, this afternoon, with heavy rains forecast this year, the Asokoro Mampo Municipal Assembly isn't taking chances. The Assembly has hired local swimmers and divers at key drains and flood-prone areas to help prevent drowning casualties and injuries. At least 10 divers have been employed and integrated with sanitation guards to form rapid response teams along major storm drains and hotspots. Ahim Interior of our security desk has more.
2: Pakusu, Sawaba, Asabi Junction and Abuabo are some of the areas flagged for perennial flooding. 8 persons, including a 3-year-old child, died in a single flood at Asokoro Mampo in 2018. Similar deaths were recorded in subsequent years, with many children losing their lives to floods in 2021. A 9-year-old boy, Tofik Abdul Halim, drowned in flood waters at Sawaba following a downpour. Municipal Chief Executive Ben Abdullah Alassan tells Joy News, choked drains caused by residents throwing waste into drains and houses constructed in waterways, nature reserves and wetlands are the cause of the floods.
3: The biggest challenge we have is the lack of discipline or indiscipline within our spatial planning space. You go around and you realize that our wetlands have been encroached upon, our buffer zones have been encroached upon, and people are putting up structures indiscriminately. People are building on waterways.
2: Authorities are now introducing urgent measures to address these issues, including public education campaigns to raise awareness about the importance of maintaining clean drainage systems.
3: Disaster activities are better kept through preventive measures. You don't wait for it to occur before you move in to put preventive measures in place. And so what we have done is that we've stationed some guards or individuals along some of these flood prone areas. And so they are always on the guard. Anytime they see that the state of the weather is not looking too good, they get into action and ensure that, one, children do not frequent such points or areas, and they are also very good swimmers who can, on the spur of the moment, move in to conduct rescue exercises and activities over there. The Parkoso stretch over there is a very, very dangerous point. Per my count, in the last couple of years, it has drowned about 8 children over there, even though it's not a huge river, but there's a certain estuary over there, sort of. And so as soon as they go there to swim, before you realize you can't find the person, the next day you are told, oh, the body is lying over here.
2: Meanwhile, the number of recalcitrant residents who flout the Assembly's sanitation bylaws is growing as more people are being prosecuted for sanitation related offenses, prompting calls for more community engagement and education on the importance of adhering to these regulations. From Kumasi, for Joy News, Ohim Interior reporting.
0: Well, let's get more from Kumasi. Ohim Interior joins us on the phone line. So, Ohim, how have the communities been responding to this idea?
4: Sure, ma'am. You see, a reaction of residents are mixed. Some are very happy that the Assembly has come up with this urgent measure, especially stationing these sanitation officers, and then the swimmers are the banks of these streams. Anytime the weather changes and they feel that it's going to rain, they ensure that they protect the children from being drowned. They are very, very happy because there have been some engagements from the Assembly and then with the residents But the others who are not happy with the fact that their buildings have been earmarked for demolition and they have been arrested because they threw garbage into drainages when it was raining. And these are people who have sent retinue of chiefs and traditional leaders to the offices of the municipal chief executive asking and then pleading on their behalf. But the MCE has not heeded to all these pleas. So residents are not happy because they are feeling the pinch of the assembly's strict measures, especially the one on sanitation.
0: Right, Ohimin, thank you very much for that update. Well, data research analyst here joins Jason Dead joins me. We also have on the phone lines a health and safety professional, Edward Debra. But let me start with you, Jason. What is the statistics on drowning?
5: Yeah, Mami, it's important to know that our data has always spanned through media reports. And then what we found is that our research has identified 14 reported drowning deaths in the municipality. And then this has spanned through between 2018 and 2026. The dominant pattern is that most of these deaths are linked to heavy rainfall, flooding and overflowing rivers and streams. Because in several cases, victims were swept away when waterways burst their banks during intense rains. And in other incidents, drownings in rivers and streams.
0: Well, what does the data tell us about the victims themselves, particularly gender and age?
5: Well, out of the 14 reported victims, 8 were female and 6 were male.
0: Mm.
5: And we also found that in terms of age, the data shows a clear vulnerability among children.
0: Right.
5: Because victims include a 9-year-old boy who died this year in February and a 12-year-old boy who also drowned in 2021, alongside 3 children who died with their mother during a flooding incident. And the mother, that takes us to the adult spectrum, was 50 years. She had an apprentice with her who also died. So the data also captures working age adults, children, even taxi drivers, tailors, apprentices, showing that the risk cuts across both children and adults.
0: Thank you very much, Jason, for that. Well, let's speak to Edward Debra. He's a health and safety professional. Grateful for your time on the Midday News. First of all, what do you make of this idea? Is it even sustainable?
6: Thank you for having me. First of all, I think this is actually a reaction, more like a panic reaction to try to solve a problem. When issues like this happen, we've got to investigate properly. And investigating, we will arrive at 3 key things. There's the underlying causes, there's immediate causes, there's underlying causes, and there's a root causes. Root causes, in my view, is building on waterways and on unapproved places. Let's solve that problem first before we begin to think about swimmers. But the minute we start pushing this swimming idea, what's going to happen is that it's going to be everybody will jump on that bandwagon, and that's what's going to happen. Meanwhile, we haven't solved the problem. What happens if, because those places are not river bodies by themselves, you know, water made them happen. So there could be trees, there could be rocks, there could be stones, and in those places that get flooded, those who are swimming probably might injure themselves in the process of saving lives. So we don't have to look at solutions, temporal solutions. Let's look at a more permanent one. Citizens must change their attitude.
0: Well,
6: authorities must refuse building permits and things on those unaccepted areas so that we can deal with the issues holistically and not just a knee-jerk reaction for swimmers and things like that. I don't agree that works.
0: So what then happens now? Because 10 divers have already been deployed to, you know, ensure that there's no more drowning. Already 14 drowning deaths have been reported. At least this is an interim measure.
6: So we've got to hold people to account. There's a reason people are voted as leaders. There's a reason that people are leading certain things, municipal authorities and things. So if you are charged to lead such an area, responsibility is that you have to make sure you account for your stewardship. What are we doing? We've granted permits to people to build their waterways. So why are we now complaining when floods come? Let's do it right. Let's desilt our gutters. Let's do public education. Let's try to refuse people permit, because authorities would only write on your building, stop work, produce permit.
0: Right.
6: Have you seen a building being moved away because somebody refused to produce permit? They will find a fee and the project continues. That has to stop.
0: Right. Grateful for your time, Edward Debra, his health and safety professional. Moving on, 214 pupils have been displaced after the 70-year-old Tindamba Primary School was demolished to make way for a proposed 24-hour economy market project. The demolition triggered uncertainty in the community, especially after revelations that neither President John Mahama nor the local government minister Ahmed Ibrahim sanctioned the action. Pupils who reported to school were met with piles of rubble where their classrooms once stood, forcing authorities to relocate them to temporary learning spaces. Parents, teachers, and residents say the move had disrupted their livelihoods, while traders and artisans operating around the school fear for their survival. Rafiq Salam reports.
7: The 24-hour economy market is coming. Traders got 1 week to pack. For some, it means starting all over. For others, it means stopping school. 31-year-old Bashir Idrisu fixed his ties here for years. He says his only skill now has no way to go.
8: Our father passed away last year, so I'm the one taking care of my mother and my junior sisters. We are pleading the assembly that they are not yet built the market. They should fence the place and leave us at the 10 feet.
7: For his apprentice, Mohamed Zidane, he may not be able to sponsor his education.
9: I am a student. I work here to go to school. So if they relocate us here, if work is not going correct for us, I don't know how we are going to survive.
7: 38-year-old mother of three and a divorcee, Sakina Yukubu, stated that the survival of her family depends here.
10: I don't have any place to locate my food container to. Now that I don't have any place, do they want me to be idling or going about chasing men to take care of my three kids? Our plea is that they should let us remain at the corner here, since our food vending point is not inside the cricket site.
7: Buche Mohamed Fobi Boateng, though happy about the demolition, however, is doubtful about the completion of the project. I am not entirely sad about the demolition. What I will be sad of is if they destroy the school and fail to execute the 24-hour economy market project. Government's position was clear right from the start. The minister in charge of local government, chieftaincy and religious affairs, Ahmed Ibrahim, poor plans of the intended demolition of the school last January.
11: I heard in the news yesterday that a school is being converted to a 24-hour market. Correct, it is not coming from my ministry. And I don't think President Mahama will endorse that. So we will not collapse the school to build a market.
7: The case went to court following disagreement between the landlords, then was settled out of the court by the wall over.
12: Welcome back to Yeah, That's a Pepper Thing. First up, we've got Harrison wrapping his Dr. Pepper in a tiny quilt so it feels at home. Oh, how tender. That's a Pepper Thing! And over to Becca, who's whispering affirmations to her can.
13: You're sweet. You're unique. You're the best thing I ever poured over ice.
12: She swears it makes it taste better. It's not a science thing, but it's a Pepper Thing! Why do they all do it? All for that sweet, delicious, truly one-of-a-kind taste of Dr. Pepper. It's a Pepper Thing!
7: Lord, policy was clear. Build a 24-hour market? Yes. Collapse the school? No. Even the president, John Dramani Mahama, weighed in during the launch of the Apple Share Park Resource Hub project. He dismissed claims that orders came from above.
14: I did not say that the school should be used. I heard some people said, a directive from above. And they like doing this from above. I don't know who is above there. Somebody goes and wants to take somebody's land. They say it's a directive from above. There's no above anywhere.
7: But in the dark, bulldozers had the last word. 70 years of learning gone in hours. They relocated the learners, but who will relocate their future?
15: Reporting for J News, Rafiq Salam.
0: Well, the MC has been responding. Alhaji Nura Issa Danwana says the permission to demolish the school was sanctioned by the Wana. Also, the students have been relocated to a better location.
16: It was the overlord of the Wana traditional area, Wana of Sunni Pelpul the Fourth. He has given us the permission as the overlord to use this space to build a 24-hour economic market. I'm saying this because there were issues as to the location of the 24-hour economic market. We as an assembly, when we see the letter from the local government ministry, and the letter also even stated that in consultation with the local authorities. So we could go around to the one who is the overlord, because we had previous experience that when the Fadama Mall was to be built under certain cities, it was one who allocated that place, who intervened and ensured that that particular structure was built. The current Ndamba Primary School, where we have demolished, is about more than half a kilometer from the junior high school. So we went to the junior high school site. We realized that they were empty classrooms because there has been a lot of reduction in enrollment in that particular school, because the school enrollment was around 1,200. 2005, the enrollment came to 280. And based on that, the school itself was having five structures, and the school was occupying only two structures. And the three school blocks were empty and locked up because the enrollment has reduced and the school was collapsing. So we realized that the classrooms at the other side, the JSS side, can accommodate the entire primary school, and then there will still be a vacancy. So what we did was that we quickly renovated these three blocks because they were occupying two, and we had three blocks at the other side, finished them, and then moved the primary school to the JSS.
0: Now, motorists and passengers on the Malam Kaso Road say daily standstills have become frustrating and unbearable. Journeys that used to take minutes now drag for hours, thanks to potholes that worsen with every rain. They're calling on authorities to intervene now. FX Maswell Akbaba describes what he saw on the stretch.
17: My older brother is returning from Takadi, so I came here to be honest. It's very chaotic at the Malam Junction. The already bad and terrible traffic situation on this stretch has been exacerbated by the rain, which has deteriorated about 50 meters of this stretch, and it has slowed down traffic significantly on the eastbound section of the road. So the vehicles heading to Accra, Kamechi, and this environment, when they get to the Malam Junction backstop, they have to significantly slow down to be able to navigate the many potholes which have been sprinkled on this stretch. It's so deteriorated that the vehicles have to slow down to be able to cross it. What this has done is it has caused a huge gridlock catching all the way from Malam Junction to Kaswa. So for people coming from Weda, people who are coming from Kaswa, all of them have had to endure this terrible traffic because of the deteriorated parts of this stretch.
0: Well, now the voices of drivers and commuters demanding an urgent fix to the gridlock.
17: My older brother is returning from Takadi, so I came here to be honest, it is very bad. The stretch from Bujumbura all the way through Kaswa to Bujumbura. The potholes, I don't know how to myself very well when it comes to this, but it's that bad. I mean,
18: the Kaswa Accra road is in poor condition, and due to the ongoing works and draining challenges, traffic movement has become extremely slow, especially when it rains. A journey that should normally take less than an hour to reach work is now taking about 3 to 4 hours.
0: Well, Director of Education, Research and Training at MTTD, ACP Alexander Kwekwobeng, is also asking engineers back on site to patch the potholes.
19: It is required that the engineers will come back with their men and other players to fill this street and remove the debris and smooth the road so that we can have the filling, and that will clear the traffic all the way from Odukwe, Amanfu, Weja.
0: Well, the Parliamentary Select Committee on Local Government and Rural Development is meeting MMDCs in the Greater Accra region to explore practical solutions to some of the region's pressing challenges, particularly flooding. And my colleague Gemma Pia is with them. Gemma, what more can you report?
20: So, Mami, the meeting is actually ongoing at the moment, and one after the other, the various MMDCEs appear before the committee to render accounts on what they have used the resources of the various assemblies for in their respective areas. Now, earlier, the chairperson for the committee, Minister Mamit Pokia Soya, talked about the need for parliament to come to the doorstep of the people, and that's why they're embarking on this particular engagement. Earlier on as well, Francis Asensio-Bwachu, who is the ranking member of the committee, spoke about the challenges within the Greater Accra region, and particularly flooding, and the need for them to continue the projects that the Small administration started to reduce or to build the capacity of these drainage systems in the region.
0: And that was my colleague Gemma Appiah there. Well, this afternoon, an Accra High Court has granted the Attorney General's office a lawyers for the Ashanti Regional Chairman of the NPP, Bernard Andrew Bosiakun, popularly known as Chairman Wontumi, until July 6 to return and brief the court on the progress of ongoing plea bargain negotiations. Fatou Bayaga joins me on the phone line. So, Fatou, tell us what happened in court. Unfortunately, we've lost Fatou Bayaga on the Zoom line. You're still listening to the Midday News here on Joy 99.7 FM. We'll take a break when we return. Tough win, big start. As the Black Stars are off the mark at the FIFA World Cup after surviving pressure, hostile build-up and a tight Panama defense to get 3 points on the board, we hear from some excited Ghanaians and head coach who described the victory as expensive and won earned through resilience and tactical discipline.
1: 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And for me, it's important that the players understand the game.
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2: Redemption, Semenya poking it forward for Brandon Thomas Asante, who skips away from cornerback.
1: Tough win, big start as the Black Stars are off the mark at the FIFA World Cup after surviving pressure, hostile build-up and a tight Panama defense to get 3 points on the board. The task to qualify out of the group stage is half job done, as a further 1 point in the remaining two fixtures will see Ghana through to the next stage of the competition. Let's listen to head coach Carlos Queiroz.
3: Step by step, we will improve, and the players, they will adjust to each other. And for me, it's important that the players understand the game, and people needs to understand the game. We don't play alone. I'm never tired to say this to the press. I'm never tired to say this to the fans. It's impossible for you guys to think that you can bring a football game, but they only put one team on a pitch. Play against others, they have the same expectations, the same preparation, they have the same dreams, goals, and we have to play the game that is in front of us, and today we show exactly that. When they better, we defend, we fight for lives, and it was fantastic to see our players fight for lives.
1: Well, let's listen to some players of the senior national team after the match yesterday.
4: You know, it's going to be a tough game. I feel like we're not going to get ahead of ourselves. We know we want to win that game, but we know it's not going to be easy either. So make sure we recover well now and make sure we train well leading up to the England game. It's crazy. The fans were loud all game for us, and we appreciate them for everything, and just celebrating that moment with them, teammates, family, friends. Yeah, it's amazing.
5: We are one team. Anyone who comes in is still part of the team, so I think nothing changed.
1: Well, Ghanaians wasted no time celebrating the victory. In Kumasi, supporters praised the team's determination.
6: We played very well yesterday despite the enormous pressure on the team. The players remained determined and managed to secure the victory. Some people are saying the Black Stars should have scored 2 or 3 goals. But if they think they can do better, they should come and play for the team themselves.
1: Well, here in Accra, football fans took to the streets well into the hours, early hours of the morning, singing, dancing, and backing the stars.
7: So I'll be God of 11, God has done it for us. Because at a point, I got heartbroken. Okay. But then, oh my goodness, they brought the excitement.
8: I was so excited.
9: I'm very excited.
8: I was really great. Look, I was too good when we played your games.
1: Well, let's go on to Zoom now and speak to Fentio Tayo. Fentio, what's the mood now? What's the preparation towards the next match?
10: Well, the players have already left for the United States, so they've emptied out Toronto and left only positive feelings here. Lots of fans celebrated deep into the night. But the Blasters players, even before the match, were already told to pack. And they all packed their baggage ready to leave and head back to Rhode Island, where they're currently based and camping to continue preparations for the England match next Tuesday. So I think in terms of the match itself, you could see a lot of positive energy around the team. The team during the press conference, and even I think at the mix zone, we saw some members of a team, including the team manager Aminu Shadow, walk past, and it was loud music blasting in the speaker. So you could tell that the celebrations went deep into the night. But certainly, when you win your first game at the FIFA World Cup, it's always a really good feeling.
1: And that was Fintu Tower, Fintu, head of Joy Sports. And just before we head out, Stephen is here to give us what's trending. Stephen.
5: Well, Mami, it's interesting. Jordan is trending on X, and most of the X people are talking about same old Jordan. They've been commenting that he's not passing the ball enough.
1: He was selfish in yesterday's game.
5: That's what most of them are talking about. You'd see people like Mr. Easy all commenting about the Panama-Ghanaian game. You'd also see on X, you also see Ronaldo also trending, and you also see some heavy praise for Caleb Urenchi. And we've been hearing from the coach, the head coach Carlos Queiroz, and you've been talking about how good Caleb Urenchi is.
1: Right. Thank you so much, Stephen, for what's trending on social media. And that's how we end the Midday News here on Joy 99.7 FM. Unfortunately, we weren't able to bring you the story on Government Defense Integrity Index, but it will certainly feature tonight on News Night. I am Amisi Nyamiche Thompson. Up next is Living Word with Pastor Mensah Otto.
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0: Charlie, trim am nice. Oh, I get some serious meeting.
1: Allah, machine.
0: But Charlie, no credit today.
1: Oh, but you relax.
0: Momo day.
2: Hey, what funny?
0: Yes, oh. I borrow small, sort myself out. I pay back.
1: We move.
0: Spoil day. Ah, Charlie, you sure say you did pay back?
1: Yes, oh.
0: So that anytime somebody else they need them, Momo day. Be like Afro can borrow some more.
1: Hey, you this boy. Don't go there and disgrace yourself.
0: Allah, motion.
3: 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Momo day.
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0: And now, today's word.
1: The second word you'll find in Isaiah 45 verse 8 is the word form, that God forms. God forms. The Hebrew word is yatzar. And it means to form, to mold, or to fashion something. And this word is used several times, especially in Genesis chapter 1 and many times in the Bible. But I like how Isaiah puts it. Isaiah used bara for the heavens and yatzar for the earth. God created the heavens and formed the earth. In other words, God created the universe and out of the universe formed this terra firma that we live on called earth. The word formed is very, very important. It means that God can make new things out of what he has already made. God can make new things out of what he has already made. That word is used for the creation of man in Genesis chapter 2. God formed man from the dust of the earth. He didn't create man from the dust of the earth, but he formed man. Why does the Bible use form? Because the earth was there already. The dust was there already. God has already created the dust. And then out of what he has already created, he formed something new. That means that God's work is not finished just by one action. He can start something in your life, and then he can form something new out of what he has already done in your life. God can start from nothing and do something. But after he has done something, he can take that something and do something else with it. He can form, he can fashion, he can mold. So God is not just the one who brings things out of nothing, but he can also take what has already been done and do something new with it. When we sing the song, do something new in my life, something new, we don't mean God create me again. God, you've already made me, but I want you to take this life and mold it into something else and do something fresh, something new, something awesome in my life. God can take what is already existing in your life and mold it differently. And the interesting thing about the yatzar that the Bible uses here is that, you know, it formed animals, formed plants, formed human beings. In other words, what God forms is not the same. He can do different things out of the same raw material. He can do strange things, beautiful things, awesome things out of the same source. God is able to do things out of nothing. But after he has done that, he can take what he has done and mold something new out of it. The third word that Isaiah uses is close to the word yatzar. It's asar. Asar, it means to make, to do, to work, to perform. It has a slightly different implication. In other words, it means that God can make things happen. God can make things happen. God can work in your life and make things happen. It's not only in terms of the material things. He can make day and night. And day and night is not physical. He can make things happen in my life. So he can create things out of nothing. He can take what he has done and do something new with it. And then he can make things happen. So for example, when we say, God will make a way where there is, seems to be no way. God will make a way where there is no way. Now, when we say God will make a way, we don't mean that he'll create something physical. It's not physical. God making a way for me is not that he would actually go and cut a path like a contractor does. We just mean that God will create opportunity for me. God will turn things around for me. So the God who can create physical things can also make things happen in your life. Where there is no way, he'll make a way. When you are down, he can lift you up. Because God can asar. He can fashion things. He can make things happen. And may God cause things to happen in your life. So look at the three senses in which God works. He can make things out of nothing. He can take the things he has made out of nothing and do something new for them. And then he can make a way. He can make things happen for the thing that he has made. So when God makes you, he also makes a way for you. He creates a path for you. God can make things happen. And the fourth word that Isaiah uses is the word kun. In the Hebrew, it means to establish. God establishes. It means to be instituted, to be unshaking, to be prepared. God makes things be. But he also establishes what has been made. In other words, after he had created the heavens and the earth, he has formed it. He has made a path for the earth. And those who study astronomy will talk about the orbits within which every created thing moves in. Every created thing moves in a prescribed orbit. Whether it's a galaxy, it's a planet, it's a sun, it's a star. They have to move in a path that God creates for them. In the same way, when God creates us, he establishes us. He establishes us. What does it mean? It means that he gives us what is required to sustain us. He sustains what he has made. When God created the heavens and the earth, he gave the laws of physics, the laws of chemistry, laws of cause and effect, every law required to sustain what he has done, he puts it in place. So when we say God is a creator, it has serious implications. And I'm going to talk about three of those implications, and then I'll be done for today. Three implications of God being omnipotent and creator. The first is that God is my creator, maker, and owner. God is my creator, maker, and owner. Let's say it together. Maker and owner. This is serious. And that's why he has rights on you. You belong to him. You didn't make yourself. And not only did God create us, God did not create us and leave it by the wayside, but he also owns us. And the thing about ownership is that the owner can do whatever he wants to do with the thing that he has made. And God can do anything with you. Anything. Your life is his. He owns us. We don't own ourselves. And he doesn't want us to give our ownership to anything else. That's why he says, you shall have no other gods besides me. If you make something else your God, that is the only time God says, I'm a jealous God. He didn't say I'm an envious God. He says I'm a jealous God. Jealous means I protect what I have, what is mine. I protect it. And I protect it with every force at my disposal. So if you go and make somebody else or something else your God, God has to step in and correct it. Because you are his property. Don't give ownership of your life to any God. And neither should you give ownership of your life to any human being. Don't give the ownership of your life to any human being. Not to your pastor. Not to your wife. Not to your husband. Not even to your parents. Parents have responsibility, but they are not owners. That's why a parent cannot look at a child and say, I brought you into this world, I can take you out. Because if the parent kills the child, it's murder. Why? Because he's not an owner. As a matter of fact, you don't own yourself. You kill yourself, it's a crime. If we had the chance, we will imprison you. We call it suicide. It's a crime. You can't. Why? Because you don't own yourself. If you own yourself, we'll say suicide is fine. But if you kill yourself, we should imprison you. Why? You don't own yourself. Husbands, you don't own your wives. Wives, you don't own your husbands. Parents, you don't own your children. Pastors, you don't own the flock. Who is the owner? God. Why is he the owner? Because he's the creator and the maker. And he's the only one who can say, I own this. God owns me. I'm God's property. He has put his mark on me. He's put his image on me. In modern times, we say his brand. You know, if you bought an Armani suit, Armani will put his brand in the suit. He'll put a mark, and wherever people see that suit, they'll know this is Armani's suit. You bought it, but it's Armani's suit. Armani is the owner of this suit. He's loaned it to you for $1,000, but he's the owner. In the same way, when you check your life, at the back of your neck somewhere, there is a brand that says, Jehovah owns you. God owns you. You are God's property. He's your maker and he's your owner forever. God owns us. And that is why when people want to mess with you, he protects you. And somebody says, God, kill him. God says, are you crazy? That's my property. You want me to kill my own children? No. That's for another day. So God is my creator, maker, and owner. Secondly, I am here because God wants me to be here. I didn't choose to come to the earth. We are not here by accident. God willed our existence. He determined that we should be born. Your parents may think they brought you, but God used them. That's why no matter who your parents are, you have to know who your owner is. You have to know who your owner is. If I go to find an Armani suit at the wayside with nobody claiming ownership of it, I still know who is the owner, because his image has been branded. An Armani suit or a top suit, if it's thrown away, still has value. Don't ever say people dump me, people have thrown me out, nobody loves me, nobody cares for me. But you have an owner. You have an owner. And the owner decided that you should be born. And he decided you should be born at the time you were born. If he had not willed it, you would never be born. Yes. If God says, I don't want you, you won't come. You are here because he wants you. And he wants you because he has a purpose and a use for you. I am here because God wants me to be here. Final implication. God is continually working in me to make me fit for his purpose. The Creator doesn't just do one work. He continues to do his work in our lives. So that even when I mess up, God does not just take me and kick me and say, oh, this is a wasted product. He takes me and remolds me. When you go wrong, God takes you and remolds you. You lose your way, he creates another way for you, because he's a way maker. God, your creator, doesn't just create you, but he creates the environment and space you live in. And he creates the opportunities that come your way. And he creates the times and seasons of your life so that you were made by him and you live in his ecosystem. It is in him we live and move and have our being. We don't just have our being in him. We live in him and we move in him. Listen, your life is not an accident. There is a plan that has already been fixed in the unseen, and it is manifesting in your life. All you need to do is to say, Lord, let your perfect will be done in my life. I don't understand what I'm going through. I don't understand what is happening, but I know, Lord, that you have a plan for my life, and my life is going according to plan. And that is what we learn when we know God as creator. Father, this morning we pray that each one of us will know you as the creator, not only of our lives, but also of the world we live in, the path we follow. For you have made a path for us. You have opened a way for us. I pray, Father, for each one, that we will find value in our lives and we'll find purpose in the opportunities that you give to us, that no one of us would live a life of despair and hopelessness, thinking that all is lost, but that in you we'll find meaning and purpose and direction. And I pray for you, the God who created you would also order your paths, that if you've lost your way, you will see the new way he has opened for you. That if people have thrown you out, you see the hand of God bringing you in, because your creator never abandons you. In life and in death, he is your creator forever. And he will lead and guide you in the way that you should go. In Jesus' name, amen. Amen. Amen.

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0: know that Ghana currently spends more than 8 billion Ghana cedis annually importing food that can be produced locally? That is why this June, Joy Business and the Super Morning Show, in partnership with the Federation of Associations of Ghanaian Exporters, FAGE, bring you the Joy Agribusiness Month 2026 under the theme, From Soil to Sovereignty, Building Ghana's Agricultural Self-Reliance Through Innovation. Join us on the Joy Super Morning Show, Joy News, and across Joy Business platforms for a month-long national conversation on Ghana's food security and agribusiness future. Week 1 focuses on government policy, trade and financing for food sovereignty. Week 2 explores research, innovation, mechanization. Week 3 examines infrastructure, value addition, youth participation, and agricultural financing, while Week 4 highlights opportunities across key horticulture value chains. The final week looks at consumer power and Ghana's roadmap to food sovereignty by 2030. 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
2: Hello, good afternoon, everyone. Welcome to the Joy Business Report. Coming up in this bulletin, some microfinance institutions welcome Bank of Ghana reforms for the sector but call for more support to help meet 50 million cedis recapitalization exercise. Also in this bulletin, businesses cash in on Black Stars World Cup win with hospitality emerging as early beneficiaries. Later on, food chain experts call for greater investment in plant genetic resources conservation. We have details of this and more for you. Please stay. The Joy Business Report is brought to you by Ecobank, the Pan-African Bank, and Imperial General Assurance Solid Protection. I am Pius Kojubaka. A look now at our stories. Some microfinance institutions have welcomed recent reforms introduced by the Bank of Ghana, but are urging the central bank to implement additional measures to strengthen the sector and improve access to finance. Managing Director of Opportunity International Savings and Loans, Ernest Yureku, says the reforms are a step in the right direction, but have the potential to enhance confidence and stability within the industry. Speaking to Joy Business, Mr. Yureku noted that while the regulatory changes are commendable, some targeted interventions are needed to address the challenges facing microfinance institutions, particularly in accessing affordable funding and expanding financial inclusion.
3: All the directives, many as they are geared towards providing a system that people have confidence in. And so we welcome the various reforms. Such directives, most of which come with some cost to the institutions, we notice that it's for the greater benefits of the industry, and that is why for us compliance becomes the key issue. We do not joke with compliance with the central bank's directives.
2: Ernest Yureku is the Managing Director of Opportunity International Savings and Loans. Now, the Chamber of Cement Manufacturers Ghana says it is taking steps to reduce the country's dependence on imported clinker as part of a broader plan to produce the key raw material locally and bring down cement prices. Speaking at the Intercem Africa 2026 conference, Chairman of the Cement Manufacturers Ghana, Frederick Albert, said high clinker import costs, forex pressures and port charges are major drivers of cement prices in Ghana.
4: The problem which is affecting price is linked to the clinker importation. Clinker still remains an expensive product to import with different challenges. We saw it recently with the Hormuz crisis between Iran and the US, which has led to a shoot-off on price. Everybody was affected with fuel prices. We were as well affected because of the transport costs has increased, every type, and also the FOB price of clinker. Clinker is made out of energy. You're burning a stone at 1,500 degrees, so therefore it's linked to a higher pricing. So that's why we have been affected, and it's important that when we control the production in Ghana, we have more effect on reducing or stabilizing price level, as well as when you have high inflation, the need for forex is less by using local raw material. So that's why it's key to rechange the structure of the cement industry, rethink with better and additional raw material from the country. And this will put less pressure on the government as well to have forex and put less

0: pressure on inflation, therefore.
1: Away from that, businesses in the hospitality sector are emerging as early beneficiaries of Black Star win against Panama at the World Cup. More in this report.
2: Even before the game, most of these hotels, restaurants and pubs had gone out to advertise on social media and through some adverts with some radio stations that they are going to offer patrons an opportunity to watch the game at their premises. Quoting one sales attendant at the pub at East Legon, sales has been good today and the Black Stars should continue playing like this. Some hotels that we visited earlier this week showed that they've tried to adjust their restaurants to make room for any huge viewing numbers. But away from the hospitality industry, huge shopping outlets in town were also not left out, especially those who are dealing in television sets and mobile devices. Some of these shops that sell paraphernalia say demand has surged again this morning. For some, it is clear that this expected boom will be dependent on the Black Stars' performance at the World Cup. We should also not forget about the expected global exposure. Now that, without this win, would have come at a huge millions of dollars to the country. However, following this win, we should be getting that for free. The football economy is always huge, but the big question here is that, are we strategizing to take advantage of this?
1: You heard a business desk report. Electrochem Ghana Limited says it needs a capital injection of $60 million to scale production to 1 million metric tons of salt annually and outstrip current domestic and regional supply. According to management, the investment will go into dredging, pond expansion, harvesting equipment, and a new refinery line at its Songo concession. Chief Executive Officer of Electrochem Ghana Limited, Francis Boama, said the company is courting both government and private equity partners to boost the prospects of the refinery. He made this known to Joy Business after some CSOs made a familiarization visit to the facility in Ada.
3: But producing finished products, which is Ghana has been guilty of, we want to be a finished product business. So the refinery allows us to produce salt which has a higher value and has a penetration to multiple industry sectors, from the pharmaceuticals to the agricultural to the manufacturing. So that is the purpose of the 60,000. Now we need to be able to hit the 1 million metric tons, which allows us to be a significant player when it comes to salt production and also a net exporter. When you look at the Ghana industry at the moment, the consumption of salt is averaging about $10 billion importation into Ghana. Why should we be doing that when we can actually produce it here in Ghana at Electrochem?
1: Now, policy lead for petroleum and conventional energy at the African Center for Energy Policy, Kojo Yauche, who was one of the CSOs, called for a national policy on salt mining to harness the potential of the mineral.
4: Getting the opportunity to speak to the people who are here and managing the operations and the challenges that they are facing is a good step to really opening up the conversation on salt mining in Ghana and see how we can strategize to optimize that resource that we almost seem to forget about, but it's equally important in our development priorities.
1: Now, young agriculturists are urging a shift in how agriculture is perceived, insisting the sector should be recognized as a profitable business capable of creating wealth and jobs for Ghanaian youth. Speaking on the Spur Morning Show as part of the Joy Agribusiness Month, young agriculturist Hamid Mohammed Shaban said greater exposure to commercial farming, mentorship and practical training will encourage more young people to venture into agribusiness instead of viewing agriculture as a last resort career.
5: I believe that this whole perception about agriculture in sweaty, tattered clothes is from the fact that there's not much visibility into agriculture. There's not much education. People are not being taught that agriculture is not just a space for sustenance. Agriculture is a space for business. And the youth are having the perception that agriculture is just about the hoe being on your shoulders and moving to the farm, sweating, weeding and stuff. But then with the right education, exposure, knowledge, trainings, with the right mentorship, just like with what AgriHouse is doing, the perception will change.
1: Hamid Mohammed Shaban is a young agriculturist. This is still the Joy Business Report. Now, calls are growing for greater investment in the conservation of plant genetic resources as experts warn that the loss of crop diversity could threaten Ghana's long-term food security and agricultural development. Today on Food Chain, director of the CSIR Plant Genetic Resources Research Institute, Dr. Daniel Ashikote, says protecting Ghana's plant genetic resources must become a national priority.
6: Concerns grow over food security and climate change, experts are emphasizing the need to protect the genetic resources that underpin agricultural production and crop development. Today on the Food Chain, director of the CSIR Plant Genetic Resources Research Institute, Dr. Daniel Ashikote, warned that the loss of plant genetic resources could have serious consequences for agriculture and human.
7: Pepsi Prebiotic Cola in original and cherry vanilla. 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
6: And survival. According to him, genetic resources serve as the foundation for developing improved crop varieties that can withstand pests, diseases, and changing climate conditions.
8: Genetic resources are a public good and they are a global, you know, resource. We all feel hungry. We all have the need for food. And so if it goes out and becomes extinct, we are all at risk.
6: Dr. Kwote also called for increased investments in conservation efforts, stressing that the institute requires adequate resources to preserve and develop crop varieties capable of meeting global standards.
8: If we are provided with the necessary resources, it means that there will be more crop varieties that are released, and these crop varieties will meet our nutritional needs and also meet the specific environmental conditions within our agroecological zones. Plant breeding starts with genetic resources. And so if we are given the necessary resources, we can do pre-breeding and advance our genetic resources to a stage that when breeders take it, maybe they need to do 1 or 2 years work before the variety is released. And mind you, when that variety is released, it will be tailored to the conditions within our agroecological zones.
6: He further urged farmers, researchers, policymakers, and the public to play an active role in conserving genetic resources. According to him, safeguarding plant diversity is a shared responsibility and a key step towards securing Ghana's agricultural future.

0: this crop is getting out of it. We can pick it or take a picture of it and send to us. Then we can have a discussion. Then once we confirm that this is the case, we can come and retrieve it and conserve it. So it's a shared responsibility. You know, genetic resources are a public good and they are a global resource.
1: The Institute says protecting plants' genetic resources is not just a scientific priority, but a national necessity as it remains central to ensuring resilient agriculture and long-term food security in the face of a changing climate. That's it for today's edition of The Food Chain with me, Jesse Eiram Agbapo.
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3: 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Good afternoon. I'd like to have your attention for some funeral announcements. Togbe Agbeshi Awusa II, Avadada of Ando State. Togbe Togbo III, Keji. Togbe Joachim Akolache V, Dufia of Keji. Agbotadwa Gakblaji, Keji. Mama Ametowoyona I, Keji. Togbe James Oklu Keta. Prosper Abdallah Keta. Regret to announce the demise of their beloved Jones Koku Abdallah Bobo. He was 64. Funeral arrangements are as follows. Family gathering on Friday the 26th of June 2026 at his residence at Kwabinya. Burial service will be on Saturday the 27th of June 2026 at 8 a.m. at the forecourt of the Ghana Atomic Energy Commission near Atomic Police Station. Burial will be in Keta Vui Government Cemetery. Thanksgiving service on Sunday, the 28th of June 2026 at Better Christian Life Ministries, Kwabinya Station at 8 a.m. Children, Mrs. Emefa Afifode, Reginald Edem Abdallah, Priscilla Seyram Abdallah, grandchild Jojo Fode, attire black and red. All friends and sympathizers are cordially invited. The McLean Royal family, Akumajan and allied families, Bochi and Lamte families of Odoko Koligono in Accra, St. Peter Methodist Church, Odoko, off Busia Junction, regret to announce the home call of their beloved Mrs. Matilda Kali Lamte, née McLean. She was 66. Funeral arrangements are as follows. There will be no wake. Their body will lie in state on Friday, the 26th of June, 2026, at McLean's Palace, Asafuchu Shishi, Odoko. There will be a foul passed on Friday, the 26th of June, 2026, at McLean's Palace, Asafuchu Shishi, Odoko, from 7 p.m. to 1 a.m. Burial service will be on Saturday, the 27th of June, 2026, at St. Peter Methodist Church, Odoko, at 9 a.m. Interment, Saturday, 27 June, 2026, and that will be private. Final funeral rites will be on Saturday, the 27th of June, 2026, at the Page Center, Sakaman Junction, right after the burial service. Thanksgiving service, Sunday, 28th June, 2026, at St. Peter Methodist Church, 8:30 a.m. Family gathering, Sunday, the 28th of June, 2026, at McLean Palace, Asafuchu Shishi, Odoko. Widower, Mr. Samuel Odate Lamte. Children, Ishmael Ni Lante Lamte, USA. Ellis Lante Lamte, Kingsley Lankwe Lamte. Friends and sympathizers are cordially invited. The entire family of Baba Muja compound of Akimorin, Oyo State, Nigeria. The Abiodun Bolawa Samuel families in Ghana and abroad. The Agbenuowo Huston families of Aduto and Achiavi. Retired Superintendent Harry Fiawo. Bishop Frederick Asamoa of Victory Bible Church, Excellence Sanctuary, Odoko Official Town, with deep sorrow and gratitude to God, announced the passing of their beloved Lady Pastor Mrs. Roslyn Ayu Huston. She was 72. Funeral arrangements are as follows. There will be a wake on Friday, the 26th of June, 2026, at her residence, Dakuman Nyameche Fadama Junction, adjacent to St. Stephen's Roman Catholic School, GA 466-0230, at 6 p.m. Burial service, Saturday, 27th of June, 2026, at Victory Bible Church, VBCI Excellence Sanctuary, Odoko, on Google Maps, GA 463-8493, close to the Christ Ebenezer Preparatory School. Interment, Saturday, 27 June 2026. It will be private. Reception will be at the Dakuman Nyameche Fadama Junction, adjacent to St. Stephen's Roman Catholic School, GA 466-0230. Thanksgiving service, Sunday, 28th of June 2026, at Victory Bible Church, Excellence Sanctuary, Odoko, GA 463-8493, close to the Christ Ebenezer Preparatory School at 8 a.m. Final funeral rites, Dakuman Nyamiche Fadama Junction, adjacent St. Stephen's Roman Catholic School, GA466-0230. Dress code, Ashirbi, black and white for Saturday. All white for Sunday Thanksgiving. Widower, Mr. Arnold Akagla Huston, deceased. Children, Mrs. Antoinette Akpene Fiawu, Miss Andromeda Jifa Huston. In-law, Mr. Michael Fiawu. All friends and sympathizers are cordially invited. The allied families of Ayete, Ayete, Aye, Ufori, and the other family of La Abofon, Blabu, Avenue Blabu, Kise, Akokli, Akpanglu, Agbeto, Jumpa, Potifi, Otibu, Beto, Kuju, Ajuato, Teteinyo, Ametokwami, and Ameto Williams, the executives of the NDC office, the superintendent ministers of Jolu Bethany Methodist Church and the Wesley Methodist Church, Big Ada, the Ada Youth Organization, Sakra No. 2 Branch, regret to announce with deep sorrow the death of their beloved daughter, mother, sister, aunt, cousin, Auntie Vida Tibu Aite, aka Auntie Vida. She was 79. Funeral arrangements are as follows. Thursday, the 25th of June, there will be a vigil at Abelingpe behind Ray Porsche Hotel from 6 to 9 p.m. Friday, the 26th of June, the body will be brought to the house at Abelingpe at 9 a.m. to 10 a.m. and then to Big Ada. There will be no wake. The body will lie in state at 8 p.m. at DDA and Salem Big Ada. Saturday, 27 June 2026, burial service at the Wesley Methodist Church, Big Ada. File passed 8 a.m. to 9 a.m., followed by burial and memorial service at 9:30 a.m. Interment will be at Big Ada Public Methodist Royal Cemetery. Funeral rites will follow immediately after the burial service at Big Ada Presby, Asafotu Park. Burial rites will follow immediately after the burial service at Big Ada Presby, Asafotu Park. Sunday, the 28th of June 2026, Thanksgiving and memorial service at Wesley Methodist Church, Big Ada. Sunday, 5th July 2026, final Thanksgiving in Accra at the Bethany Methodist Church, Jolu. Children, Mr. Sinad Nikwe Sasraku Aite, Na Samanya Awumba I, Marian Na Amele Palm Amedeke, Usu Ajumankumanye, Nicholas Opokulate, Calvin Opokulate, Miss Akusia Nyakuan Georgina, Dr. Mrs. Janet Ayeki Ayite Mensa, Mrs. Joyce Otuko Blabu Nete, Mr. William Kuma, Miss Sarah Maku Glover Mensa, and Carol Kano and siblings. All friends and sympathizers are cordially invited. End of the announcements.
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You can fly. You gotta first conceive it, believe it, and you will do. It's Yolanda Adams and Gerald DeVert right here on Ignition on Joy 99.7 FM. We're glad to have you on this afternoon. It's about 24 minutes to 2. We've got a couple more nice and easy ones to play. Throwback style, you're welcome to it. My name is Dory Nando. I'm sitting in for your regular host, Zakofa. Stick and stay with us. Reach out to me as well on 055 11 11 99.

Oh, definitely Michael Jackson. Definitely for a Thursday afternoon. We're getting ready for the weekend. Also, about the win from yesterday, we still just excited about it and still praying for the win. And more of those from the Black Stars. It's about 20 minutes to 2. You're listening to Ignition. It's a Thursday, and so I'm kind of going back, playing a track that we haven't heard or played in a while. You just heard Michael Jackson with R. Kelly on the lyrics. We got a couple more to play before 2. Then, of course, it will be time for the news and then time for Drive Time on Joy. Are you looking for a job, by the way, and not sure where to search? 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Joe Metal Ministries is delighted to announce the return of its flagship annual gospel concert, Praise Reloaded. It's set to be bigger and more impactful and spiritually enriching than ever before. The 2026 edition is themed The River. It promises a deeply transformative experience, bringing together a powerful lineup of anointed gospel ministers, including Eugene Zuta, Daughters of Glorious Jesus, Shimisola Agwebi, also Bethel Revival Choir, and Prosper Ochimana. It's happening on the 28th of June. It's a Sunday at the Accra Sports Stadium. Admission is free. However, attendees are required to register in advance. Go to joemetalmusic.com. You know he will be on stage as well. The gates will open at 1 p.m. at the Accra Sports Stadium, Sunday, the 28th of June, and the concert will start at 3. Patrons are encouraged to arrive early to secure good seating and prepare for an unforgettable atmosphere of prayer, praise, and worship. For more information and updates, go to joemetalmusic.com. 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
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You don't want to miss it. We're looking forward to seeing you there. To the staff of MTN Data Team, listening right now, I hope that you enjoy it. White Dove from DC. Y'all have a good one.

ultimate classic from Atlantic Star, and earlier you heard from Freddie Jackson, All I Ever Ask. 6 minutes to touchdown on Ignition on Joy 99.7 FM. On a throwback Thursday. Do you know that Ghana currently spends more than 8 billion Ghana cedis annually importing food that can be produced locally? Well, that's why this June, Joy Business and the Super Morning Show, in partnership with the Federation of Association of Ghanaian Exporters, are bringing you the Joy Agribusiness Month 2026 under the theme From Soil to Sovereignty, Building Ghana's Agricultural Self-Reliance Through Innovation. Week two coming to an end, we're heading on to week three. We'll examine infrastructure, value addition, youth participation, and agriculture financing. Whilst week four, we'll talk about highlighting opportunities across key horticulture value chains. Stay tuned to Joy FM and Joy News for details. We also headed to Aqua Safari this Saturday and Sunday for the Joy Safari Escape to celebrate fathers and father figures. 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Send your full name, your age, profession, a recent photograph, and selected applicants will get the opportunity to be part of Joy Prime's newest dating experience, Make Me Say. Well, that will be all for the afternoon, 3 minutes to two, and I'll end with something from PM Dawn. I hope you like it. But thanks for listening, and thanks for reaching out, all those who did. The news will come up shortly at two, and then it will be time for Drive Time on Joy FM. Thank you so much for joining us. I'm Dory Nando. It's been Ignition on 99.7 FM, back same time Monday. Have a good one.

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3: In the sum of 150,000 cedis each with two sureties. The case has been adjourned to July 9th, 2026. We move to the Ashanti region, specifically the Asokore Mampo Municipal Assembly, where authorities there have hired local swimmers and divers as key drains and flood-prone areas to help prevent drowning casualties and injuries, especially as the rains set in. At least 10 divers have been employed and integrated with sanitation guards to form rapid response teams along major storm drains and hotspots. Let's hear from the MCE, Ben Abdullah Al-Hassan.
4: Disaster activities are better kept through preventive measures. And so we've stationed some guards or individuals along some of these flood-prone areas. Anytime they see that state of the weather is not looking too good, they get into action and ensure that children do not frequent such points or areas. And they are also very good swimmers who can, on the spur of the moment, move in to conduct rescue exercises and activities over there.
3: Now, motorists and passengers on the Malam Kaswa route say daily standstills have become frustrating and unbearable. Journeys that used to take minutes now drag for hours due to the potholes that is also worsened by every rain. So they are calling on authorities to intervene urgently. Let's hear from Maxwell Agbagba, who was there earlier today and describes what he saw on the stretch.
5: The already bad and terrible traffic situation of this stretch has been exacerbated by the rain, which has deteriorated about 50 meters of this stretch, and it has slowed down traffic significantly on the eastbound section of the road. So for vehicles heading to Accra, Kamechi and this environment, when they get to the Malam Junction backstop, they have to significantly slow down to be able to navigate the many potholes which have been sprinkled on this stretch.
3: Let's now hear from a commuter who is demanding urgent action to fix the gridlock.
6: My older brother is returning from Takadi, so I came here to be honest, it is very bad. The stretch from Bujumburam all the way through Kaswa to Mahuga. The potholes, I don't know how to explain myself very well when it comes to this, but it's that bad.
3: Well, Director of Education, Research and Training at the MTTD, ACP Alexander Kwekobeng, is also asking the engineers to go back on site to patch the potholes. We go to the court, and Accra High Court has granted the Attorney General's office and lawyers for the Ashanti Regional Chairman of the New Patriotic Party, Bernard Inchi Bwesiako, popularly known as Chairman Wuntumi, until the 6th of July to return and brief the court on the process of ongoing plea bargain negotiations. The Attorney General's office informed the court that Wuntumi had initiated the process towards a plea agreement through an application that was contained in a filing that was dated on the 11th of June. While Chairman Wuntumi, his company, and another accused person are standing trial over allegations that he used forged documents to secure a loan facility from the Ghana Exim Bank, causing a financial loss of about 30 million cedis to the state. Before we go, some men are calling on society to be mindful of the narrative that portrays fathers as absent and irresponsible. Host of Joy FM's morning devotion program, Joy Time in His Presence, Pastor Atu Akwa says many fathers are actively involved in their families, even if their efforts are not always visible. He stressed that Father's Day should be used to encourage as well as celebrate responsible fatherhood rather than focus on faults.
7: I believe strongly that every one of us will join the training as we project the true image of fathers, ensuring that we bring fatherhood to the place where it ought to be.
3: He also called for the recognition of fathers

who are trying and taking responsibility, including single fathers, stepfathers, and other male guardians. So this Father's Day, instead of blaming the fathers, let's celebrate their efforts, and that will be the Joy Safari Escape from the 20th to the 21st of June. All you'll have to do is call Lloyd's on 053-100-3813 and book your slots. With that, we end the headlines at 2. I am Hannah Odami.

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10: 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Cape Coast, 1876. Fantapum is born, and for 150 years, that fire has not dimmed. Walls and floors that made the giants who built our nation. Men of character, courage, and an unbreakable bond. Brotherhood that could only be forged in Kwabuchi. This year, the school does not simply mark an anniversary. We roar! Fantapum at 150. A century and a half of leadership, impact, and Ginchakan's the lead again. 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

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Yo, yo, yo, yo, yo, yo. Listen. Today I came with half my voice. You know where the other half went, right? Yeah. Been screaming all night.

Where are those who are still sleeping at work? I think the whole of Ghana didn't sleep early last night, and somebody is sleeping at work. Somebody's dozing off at work, huh? Is it you? Is it you? Listen, we did have a good time last night, or should I say this morning? Was it the Black Star, Saquon, Panama? And now we are left with sore throats and, you know, broken voices and sleepy heads and all of that. But anyway, it's all for the good. We're excited. Welcome along. My team also is here. Philip Nye, Anita Tay, Aida Lemur, Nana Kukwe, Misa, maybe Zaheta. We're going to make sure you have a great afternoon here on Joy 99.7 FM on our after party. Yay! Our friends who are sleeping at work, they are reporting themselves. They are reporting themselves. Oh, Miss Medley says, Lexus, hey you Lexus, Madasa. Charlie, yesterday, no be small week, you know. Stop. Yeah. So team sleep, where are you? Well, Lanyo in Adenda says, yo, Charlie, we made it. Black Stars all the way. Very proud to be getting in. I've got sleepy eyes. Oh, I can imagine. Don't worry, I'm here to wake you up. Me, myself, I need some waking up. And that's why I'm here today on Joy 99.7 FM. Welcome to Drive Time with Lexus. Well, it's going to be a good Thursday. Yeah, today I'm giving you a proper Ghana jam. Because, Charlie, what Ghana do we last night and this morning? Even though they took us through a whole emotional roller coaster. But you know, that's really why we love the Black Stars. Yeah, that's why we love the Black Stars. They will always take us through some anguish, you know, before they deliver us from Nature God. So let me say shout out to the team at Delish Restaurant. Last night, my team and I, we actually pitched up at Delish Restaurant and checked out the game. Charlie, we're jamming till what, 2 or 3 in the morning. And you should see our Kakalika dance after the final whistle, led by Yao Sechi. Oh my God. Myself and Yao Sechi. Yao, you need to tell them about my amazing dance moves. You need to let them know that when it comes to the Kakalika, I am the ka in the Kakalika. My God. We did jam all night. So yes, we go again on Tuesday

friend, you know, even says, Lexis, I'm waiting for you to celebrate with you. Let's start with Kofi Kinata's song, and the Black Star song. Why not? And then yesterday, our boys forgot to do the kakalika. No, they didn't though. Except I didn't see it because when we scored the goal, no, we started our kakalika. It was this morning that I saw like some behind-the-scenes footages from people in the stands, and I realized that, ah, the way

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0: The UK and Norway are among several countries warning that the paramilitary rapid support forces in Sudan could escalate their assault in the city of El Obeid. Norway's ambassador told the UN Human Rights Council that the imminent escalation would leave about 500,000 civilians at risk of falling victim to large-scale atrocities. The UN says that government forces were the main perpetrators of violations against children in conflict zones last year, for the first time since it started taking records. The UN verified more than 14,000 children killed or maimed. It says the highest number of violations by a significant margin were in Israel, Gaza and the West Bank, with the vast majority of these carried out by the Israeli military. A court in Britain has jailed two dual Chinese-British nationals after being convicted of spying on Hong Kong pro-democracy dissidents in the UK on behalf of China. Here's Greg McKenzie.
1: The court heard how Border Force Officer Peter Y abused his access to Home Office databases to gather information on Hong Kong activists and dissidents who had fled to Britain. Prosecutors said that intelligence was passed through Bill Yuen, a former Hong Kong police officer. The government has described the activity as an infringement of British sovereignty, while campaigners say the case highlights growing concerns about foreign states attempting to monitor and intimidate critics living in the UK.
0: Australian researchers say bird flu has killed thousands of elephant seal pups at a remote Antarctic breeding colony. Scientists visiting Heard Island and the McDonald Islands last year found hundreds of dead seals and confirmed the presence of the H5N1 bird flu strain. They estimate about 13,000 seal pups have died. BBC News.
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at 4 p.m. here on Joy 99.7 FM. But I just got some real good news. Yes, yes, yes. Good news if you want to join us on the Joy Safari Escape. 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

joining us on a Joy Safari Escape. So one loyal listener called up and said, Lexus, how many tickets do you have left for the Joy Safari Escape? I checked with Lois. Lois says we have 10 tickets left. So this is what our loyal listener is doing. He's actually paying 1,000 CDs off the 10.

This is what I'm going to do. If you want me to reserve one of these discounted tickets for you, send me a WhatsApp right now on 055-111-1997. You probably wanted to get on the trip. Well, you get a ticket for 1,000 CDs less. 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I'll tell Lois to reserve it for my Drive Time family because, Charlie, we for chill, no doubt.

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0: As we cheer our Black Stars at the World Cup, Ghana is searching for its next academic champions. Indomie presents the National Spelling Bee Ghana. If your child is between 6 and 13 years old, give them the opportunity to build confidence, strengthen reading and vocabulary abilities. Yeah. And discover just how far their talents can take them. The National Spelling Bee is Ghana's only pathway to the prestigious Scripps National Spelling Bee in the USA. Yeah, from classrooms in Ghana to the world stage in America, your child could actually be Ghana's next representative and make Ghana proud. So parents and schools can register by sending yes to the WhatsApp number 024-851-0999. The National Spelling Bee Ghana, more than just spelling. So the World Cup is finally here, and from the first kickoff all the way to the final whistle in July, Okadeko has you covered. If you're realizing that your current setup isn't comfortable enough for yourself and all the friends coming over, well, it's time to change things up. Get 20% off everything this period at Orca Deco. 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

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It's global EMBA in Shanghai, taught across 12 countries with unmatched global exposure. Ranks number 2 globally by Financial Times and has remained in the top 2 for 8 consecutive years. The full-time MBA also in Shanghai ships future-ready professionals, and it's ranked number 1 in Asia for 10 consecutive years and number 8 globally. 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

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And the freezers to minus 18 degrees Celsius. 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

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I know you get dreams. 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
0: Milk na chemu say.
1: This is Milo all in one. 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
2: 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This

defeating Uzbekistan, and Ghana defeating Panama by a goal to nil. Well, the second round of matches has now started, and Czechia are the ones playing host to South Africa, one of the 10 African countries in this tournament. And for South Africa, they lost their opening game to Mexico 2-0. I will be looking to bounce back from that with a hope of advancing beyond the group stage of this very competition. Its game is just about 2 minutes now, and it's a corner kick opportunity for Czechia, who themselves lost their opening game to South Korea. So two sides knowing a win is what they definitely need to stand a chance of advancing beyond the group stage. The ball's in the hand for all South Africa at the moment. And Czechia are sitting very deep, wearing red shirt and black shorts with black socks, and South Africa have got their usual yellow on green, and the yellow socks there. I'm not sure if I should ask you who you're supporting in this game, but it's expected to be a very, very interesting one nonetheless. Not sure if your sentiments about South Africa has changed, but if it hasn't, then probably should reconsider and join the core to support the African teams in this competition. And it's Czechia now with a free kick opportunity. Free kick opportunity for Czechia, and it's taken deep into the South African half. Kufal will try to flick one and give his players an opportunity, but is intercepted by the South Africans, who have got Ronwen Williams in pose, Modiba, Mbokazi, Okon, Mudao, all of them in their midfield, Adams in defense, and Adams, Mokwena, and Mbatha in midfield for them. Apolis, Reines, and Maseko are leading the attack for the South Africans this evening. And for Czechia, Patrick Schick is leading the line for them, alongside Hozek, Lozek there. And it's Czechia with an opportunity. It's an opening goal! Sadilek with the opening goal for Czechia. South Africa is down by a goal to nil. 5 minutes play, and it's Czechia who have opened the scoring. And it's the man Sadilek who was found through on goal in the penalty box there, and he slotted in past Williams, who was a very poor defending there by the South Africans, but brilliant play by Czechia. And for Sadilek, he runs to the substitute bench, and look at that play there, Walter. Patient build up by Czechia, and just look at that space for Sadilek

0: Williams came out of his line trying to close the angle, but it was an easy finish for Sadilek. Look at that beautiful finish on his left foot, and South Africa is down by a goal to nil.
1: The South African defense went to sleep. Definitely a defensive error which has cost South Africa less than 6 minutes play, and they're down by one goal to nil. Hugo Broos, their manager, will definitely be asking a lot of questions. Why have they allowed the Czech Republic to take the early lead? South Africa at this point must do something to get themselves back into the game. This very fixture is very crucial for South Africa. A lose would mean that they are out of the competition, which I don't think their manager will be willing to make that happen.
0: Let's see how South Africa can respond. They are down by a goal to nil. 7 minutes played in the first half of this game. Second round of the FIFA World Cup. Czech Republic 1, South Africa 0. In fact, the last time Czech Republic lost to an African side was in 2006 against Ghana. And so South Africa will have to invoke the spirit of Ghana and replicate the feat which the Black Stars made in 2006. That was the last time Czech Republic lost to an African side in this competition. 7 minutes played. It's Czech Republic 1, South Africa 0. Goal scored by Sadilek. There's a wonderful shot on his left foot there. And Ronwen Williams got his fingertips to it, but was unable to stop it. And for Czech Republic, they are hoping to pick the first 3 points of the competition after losing to South Korea in the opening game by 2-0. So let's see how they will do it. Czech Republic again on the attack. Czech Republic, and it's cleared there by the South Africans. And the referee says it's an offside. Actually, that was a brilliant run by Kufar, trying to find his man. He was inches offside and was looking for the run of Sadilek again. And South Africa at the moment are under a lot of pressure, Walter.
1: Yeah, brilliant defending from South Africa. Even though that it was flagged offside, they did really well to make sure that the ball didn't get to the Czechia striker. South Africa need to reorganize themselves. They need to regroup themselves. Hugo Broos need to take advantage of the hydration break and then speak to his players. They should calm down when on the ball, find the right pockets, and then make the right passes. That way they are able to get their way through the Czechia defense. The Czech Republic team look very, very compact and disciplined.
0: Well, let's see how South Africa will respond. There's a throw-in opportunity for South Africa. It's quickly effected now. South Africa with the ball in the half of Czech here. They will search forward there. South Africa on the edge of the D. Really good defending work by Czech here so far. Well organized at the back. And for Maseko Apolis, they are knocking on the doors of this Czech here team, but they haven't created any meaningful chances yet. It's 10 minutes played. Czech Republic 1, South Africa 0. Joe 99.7 FM. And this coverage is brought to you by Betano. Believing makes it real. Azam Paint, number one. UMB Bank, proudly serving Ghana with speed since 1972. And official banking partners of the Ghana Football Association and the Black Stars. Pepsodent do the two brush every morning and evening. Sigma Appliances, think home, think Orca. And Alive Soap, feel fresh and fortune spread, yummy delicious and always on point. Adansi Travel says, feel life's beauty. And Holy Insecticide Spray, enjoy a holy sleep. And South Africa will search for there, but it's blocked by the Czechian defense, who have been resolute so far in this game. South Africa will have to step up their game if they want to stand a chance of picking a point in this game. It's a wonderful opportunity there by South Africa. Apolis shooting from 30 yards out, but it's deflected and is out for a corner kick for South Africa. Good attempt there, wasn't it, by Apolis?
1: Very good attempt from Apolis. I mean, you've seen him score that in the South African League for Mamelodi Sundowns. So you'd hope he replicates similar technique in the World Cup for South Africa.
0: Corner kick quickly taken there. South Africa just on the edge of the Czechian penalty box. Goes all the way back to his man. There's a long drive there. It was quite adventurous by the left back, Modiba. Very, very outrageous shots just around the center circle. I'm not sure how he was expecting to beat the goalkeeper from that position. Kova in post for Czechia. Thomas Holz is in defense alongside Ranić, Krejci, all of them keeping the back line for Czechia, who are surging forward now. Cross intercepted by South Africa. Czechia still on the ball. South Africa will try regain possession and launch an attack, but Czechia is on the ball now. And that was Patrick Schick trying to bring the ball under control. Patrick Schick is deemed to have stepped on the foot of Mbokazi there. But Jack here dominating the play at this point. 13 minutes play. They are leading by a goal to nil against South Africa, who are still yet to settle in this game. Jack here, they go wide, trying to find their man there.

0: of South Africa. Down by a goal to nil, 15 minutes played. They've got to, at the very least, win this game to put themselves in a good chance of advancing beyond the group stage. They have a pretty decent record against European sides. They have lost just one against them in their last four encounters. And they've kept a decent record against European sides. And you'll have to do something very similar tonight against Czechia. South Africa in the half of the Czechians now. Out wide, South Africa was an opportunity now. Is a pass into the box. Oh my word! That was a really, really good chance for South Africa to equalize. It came off the foot of Maseko, who failed to direct it on target. Look at that opportunity again, Walter. He should be doing better.
1: Yeah, I mean, the South Africans have gradually grown into the game, but Maseko should have done pretty well to convert that chance, because I mean, some of these chances don't get them easily. You get them, you finish them off. When you don't finish them off, it comes back to haunt you. And Czechia, I don't believe and think they're going to give away that kind of chance when it falls on their plate. South Africa should be doing best to convert all their chances, else they suffer for it then.
0: Well, Kufa now loses possession, and it's Patrick Schick who picks the ball now. Patrick Schick for Czechia. He's brought down, is a foul. He's playing very deep. But Diba with a foul on Patrick Schick there.
1: Patrick Schick has been a thorn in the flesh for Modiba, drawing him from his right back position. That has been a problem for the left back.
0: The Manchester United man looking for his first goal in this year's tournament. Sadilek will effect the free kick. It's taken. And Okon with a clearance for South Africa, but still in danger there. And South Africa have defended that very well, and it's a goal kick. Quickly taking, long one, trying to find his man there by Kova, will come out and clear for Czech Republic. Still in possession, Darida to Patrick Schick. Schick to serve. Serve. Trying to find his man there, but Mukwena will recover. It goes all the way back to goalkeeper Ronwen Williams now. Williams for South Africa. He's not conceded three goals in the last two in this competition. Questions were asked about his play in the first game, especially the first goal. And Czechia will recover possession now. All the way back to the goalkeeper. Goalkeeper finds Kufal. Kufal. And they find it all the way back to Kova. Kova to Sojka. Sojka now. Czech Republic patiently building up, trying to draw their man out. Sadilek on the ball. Goes back to Ranić now. Ranić to Krejci. And the ball is intercepted there by Maseko. Maseko is brought down. It's brought down by Krejci, the captain of the side tonight for Czech Republic. Look at that foul there again. Yeah, Maseko stopped in the strike by Krejci. goes all the way back to Ronwen Williams now, trying to find the run of Reyners. Reyners finds support in Apolis. Apolis now goes wide to Modiba. Modiba surging forward for South Africa. Modiba, but the ball is intercepted there. But South Africa recover. Mudau goes back to Okon. Okon for South Africa. Okon finds Mukwena. Mukwena will stretch the play to Imbokazi now. Imbokazi will go all the way back to his goalkeeper, Ronwen Williams. And Williams will start, will try and orchestrate the attack. Ronwen Williams now. Williams, the Mamelodi Sundowns man. Very good goalkeeper. And South Africa, very good through ball there, but intercepted by Soyka. And Czech Republic regain possession. But it appears Czech Republic have got one of their man down. It's 20 minutes played. 20 minutes played, and South Africa are down by a goal to nil. And a free kick is taken quickly. Adams finds Modiba. Modiba will bring the ball down calmly. A pass into the box, and it's cleared there by the Czechs, who are doing really well tonight with their defensive organization. Is a throw-in for South Africa. Modiba. All the way back to Mukwena now. Mukwena to Mudau. Mudau goes back to Okon. Okon will stretch play, trying to find Modiba. Modiba with a flick, looking for the run of Apolis there, but Holes will pick it up for Czech here. All the way back to his goalkeeper, Kova. Long one in there, is won by South Africa, who are dominating possession at the moment. South Africa, Maseko for South Africa, tries to take on his man, but he's out for a throw-in. The throw-in for Czech here at the moment. The South African Football Federation president, seated alongside the CAF president, Patrice Motsepe, all looking on as they hope for a response from the Bafana. Walter, 22 minutes played. South Africa down by a goal. They've tried responding, but none of the attack has proven effective yet.
1: South Africa have themselves to blame, because Thabo Mokoena has struggled to find the right string, the right spaces to string the passes for the attackers to feast on the ball. So that's why South Africa have struggled in this very first early hours of the game. Czechia, on the other hand, have done so well, maintained possession, detected the tempo of the game, and eventually finding the early goal in the first half, and that's a very good sign of a good team. Hugo Bruce, I believe, during this hydration break, he's going to speak to his players to regroup themselves, come back, and then perform really well.
0: Let's see how South Africa can respond to this setback, early setback for that matter. 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And the game will resume after that brief hydration break. As South Africa down by a goal to nil to Czech Republic. And is a throw-in for Czech Republic is cleared by Okon. Okon to Apolis. Apolis will win the ball, goes all the way back to Modiba. Modiba will find his goalkeeper. Ronwen Williams trying to engage him in the play. South Africa's strategy has been to play from the back using the goalkeeper. And Williams will launch one deep into the half of Czech Republic, and Apolis will pick it up for South Africa. It's a beautiful run there by Mbatha. And South Africa will fluff that chance, and Czech Republic will clear their lines with Patrick Schick trying to launch an attack for them there, but it's quickly intercepted by the South Africans, who are still with the ball now in their own half. South Africa, Okon. Mokwena now. Back to Okon. Okon to Williams now. Okon for South Africa. Finds Mokwena. Okon in the center circle now. Okon for South Africa. Patient build up by the Bafana. Very patient build up. Very, very patient build up as Czech Republic sits very deep in their own half. A long pass there trying to find the run, but is intercepted. And Patrick Schick on the ball now. Fine support in Kufa. Kufa with a very trying to clear his lines, but wins a throw in for Czech Republic. The throw-in is taken, and it's South Africa who cleared their lines. They managed to regain possession. South Africa, the ball is in the air. The referee says it's a foul. And it's just around the center circle. Lozek with the foul. On his man there. And appears to be Okon. And Okon is down, reeling in pain. Back to his feet now. South Africa, 28 minutes played. They are down by a goal to nil. If it stays the way it is, then they are going back home. They'll just have one remaining game against South Korea. Unless something magical happens in that game, and they will be out of the competition. And South Africa will win a free kick in the half of the Czechia now. It's an opportunity for them to make something out of this. Well, it's taken quickly. Is that wide to Mbokazi? And Krejci will intercept that one. Oh, South Africa playing very high, Walter, really high line there. They are desperate to find the equalizer, aren't they?
1: Yeah, I believe Hugo Bruce has kind of spoken some words of encouragement and motivation into the boys, which has kind of rejigged their way of approaching the game in the second quarter of the game, in the first half. Trying to push the Czechia into their own half attracts pressure on them, and which eventually gives them advantage to find the equalizer. Here comes the Czechs here.
0: And here comes the Czechs now, trying to launch an attack of their own. Patrick Schick finds Sadilek, the goal scorer. And the attack will... And the Czechs have just slowed it down a bit. And they will try again. Work out the South African defense, trying to find the loopholes in it. And for South Africa, Walter, since going down, they seem to have reorganized their defense as the Czechs are now struggling to penetrate.
1: Yeah, I mean, it's all part of the teamwork. And Hugo Bruce, I believe, just like I mentioned earlier, kind of spoke something to the boys, and it's working out perfectly for him. They have been superb in defense. You see how they defend their goal is brilliant and superb. The build-up from the defense as well has been excellent. You can't take that away from them, right? Coming off from the hydration break. And that's impressive to see from South Africa. Czech on the other side doing so well to press and then make sure that they get a second goal.
0: Let's see if the Czechs can get a second goal. Or is South Africa who find the equalizer now? They have an opportunity. Modiba will search for it, but it's cleared there by Kufal now. Still in the half of the Czechs at the moment. And South Africa piling the pressure on Czech Republic, looking for the equalizer tonight. 32 minutes play. They are down by a goal to nil. All the way back to goalkeeper, Ronwen Williams now. Williams find Mokwena. Mokwena out wide to his man, Okon. All the way back to goalkeeper, Ronwen Williams now. Williams on the ball for South Africa. South Africa playing in their own half at the moment, trying to find the runners. Ronwen Williams would get a long one in there, but Sadilek with the interception for Czech Republic, who regained possession at the moment. It's been a very difficult night so far for South Africa. Haven't created any meaningful chances as we speak. And the referee will play on despite a foul on a Czech player. And the referee will revisit that incident as he looked to issue a yellow card. Mokwena is protesting. Not sure. Yeah, Mokwena is the one who has picked up the yellow card there. An experienced player for that matter. And he's expected to miss the next match after picking this very yellow card. And the next match against South Korea, he will not be featuring. He did pick a yellow card in the first game. And having picked another today, he will miss the next game. And it's Czech here now, trying to carve out this very solid South African defense since conceded. But South Africa have also been decent, and his goalkeeper, Ronwen Williams, on the ball. Ronwen Williams. He finds Apolis, who has come very deep to collect it. Apolis with a misplaced pass, and Czech Republic with an opportunity to launch the counter-attack. And Ronwen Williams will come out and he will guard the ball out for a goal kick. It was a really good opportunity for the Czechs, wasn't it?
1: Yeah, it was a good opportunity for them. Their build-up, their transition and everything has been on point. And their manager looks very relaxed, while Hugo Bruce for South Africa is a bit worried and rusty on the bench. South Africa needs to get themselves back into the game. They need to find their ways. They need to make sure that they find themselves back into the game. Hugo Bruce, they can't let this slip.
0: Well, let's see what can happen. Will the head coach be able to make something out of this? Can he get South Africa to mount a victory, a comeback victory for that matter, against Czech Republic? South Africa playing at their own half now. It's cleared by Ronwen Williams. Ronwen Williams trying to find the run of Mbatha. Mbatha will pick the ball, finds Mokoena now. Mokoena out to Modiba. Modiba on the left wing there, the left side of the defense. Modiba goes all the way back to his man, Mudau for South Africa. A long one looking for the run there, but it's headed by Kretzi. Is headed by Kretzi, but South Africa still with the possession. The referee has raised his flag. The linesman has raised his flag, and it's an offside against South Africa.
1: South Africa very unlucky there. The moment they start to build momentum, that's when something happens. A foul or an offside.
0: A foul on offside. But it's a foul this time round. Czech Republic quickly taking an opportunity for them now, trying to launch their own attack on the left wing there. Czech Republic, the man goes down. Referee says no problem. Play on. South Africa will recover the ball. Running, trying to outpace these Czechs. South Africa surging forward. South Africa, what can they make of this? Really good opportunity. What is he going to be? Is he going to be an equalizer for South Africa? No. There's a really timely clearance by the Czechs there. Really, really timely clearance. That was a really good play by South Africa, but not enough to find the equalizer. Very timely clearance, and it's a corner kick for South Africa now. It's a corner kick for South Africa. Corner kick, South Africa. 36 minutes played. They are down by a goal to nil against Czech Republic. Corner quickly taken. South Africa now. And it's served with a clearance there. Darida for Czech Republic finds Klozek. Surging for it. Modiba with a really beautiful tackle there for South Africa, who will recover the ball. South Africa in the center circle. They are just passing the ball around at the moment. They need to find space and attack the spaces. South Africa. Mokoena. They find support in Adams. Adams now for South Africa. Adams will surge forward. South Africa on the right side. The pass in there, but it's blocked. Mbatha trying to put the crosses into the box, but it's blocked there. Great defending by the Czechs at the moment. 37 minutes played. South Africa in their own half. Ronwen Williams all the way back to Imbokazi now. Imbokazi back to Williams. Williams finds support in his man there. Williams on the ball. South Africa really engaging their goalkeeper a lot in this game. They are engaging him a lot in this game. Imbokazi back to Williams now. And the South Africans need to learn that the Czechs are not going to come out. So you need to find a way to play it. Oh, Williams with a very short pass there almost landed him in trouble with Patrick Schick lurking. But he's saved there by Imbokazi. Ronwen Williams almost gifted Czechia a goal. And the legendary George Weah is in the stadium. Former Liberian international and former Ballon d'Or winner in the stadium watching a South Africa play Czechia, who've got a throw-in now. Kufal. He appears to be the only one effecting the throw-ins for Czechia. Kufal with a long throw-in into the box, and it's clear there by Sojka. Will recover for Czech Republic. Kufal. Back to Sojka now. Sojka. We'll go back to his goalkeeper for support. And the goalkeeper will launch another long one into the half of South Africa at the moment. and South Africa will recover the ball. Can they keep it? They lose it again. They lose it again. And Czech Republic will try to launch their own attack, but they are brought down. It's a foul on serve. And it's a foul at the moment. It's a foul at a very dangerous area. And it's a foul on Patrick Schick there. And you can look at it. Was clearly a foul. Made contact with Patrick Schick. And Patrick Schick is saying, ref, this is the second time he's doing it. This is the second time he's doing it. You've got to give him a yellow card. And the referee says, yes, I know and I agree with you. This is indeed the second time he's doing it, and he's got to be warned. And for that, he's been given a yellow card. Czech Republic was an opportunity to increase the lead against South Africa at the moment. The ball is well placed. Well placed. Are we going to see a spectacular at the moment? And it's taken, but it's over the bar. Really over the bar. And it goes out for a goal kick. Goes out for a goal kick. And that was Lozek trying to score from range. Ronwen Williams is becoming an instrumental part of this South African side. Always playing. And Mudao will recover for South Africa now. Mudao, he goes into the midfield, finds Adam. Adams to Modiba. Modiba to Apollos. Modiba back to Apollos now. Apollos with a cross into the box, and the referee linesman says it is an offside.
1: South Africa, you can't tell what kind of formation they're trying to play. They seem to have two faces at the moment. Right from the hydration break, they were on a high line streak. Then next, you don't know what they are trying to play. Hugo Bruce at this point will be asking a lot of questions. What is my team playing? What is my team trying to do? What is my team trying to find in this very fixture? Czechia are doing all that, are taking all the right boxes, and it's paying out perfectly well for them.
0: South Africa on the ball now. South Africa, they go out wide. They found Mudao trying to capitalize on the space ahead of him. Mudao will find Modiba. Mudao will find Modiba. Modiba finds his man, and he goes all the way back to Kudao and Maseko will take on his man. Beautiful run there by Maseko, trying to slot one into the box, but is intercepted by Kretzi. Brilliant defending so far by Kretzi in this game, who is doubling as the captain of the side tonight.

0: And at the moment, it's a throw-in for South Africa now. South Africa with a throw-in opportunity. We've got just about 2 minutes. 1 minute, 30 seconds to the end of the first half. Can South Africa find the equalizer before we do so? They've got the ball in their own half at the moment. Just passing around themselves. Passing around themselves. Passing around themselves. As though they are in training. They're just passing around themselves. But the checks are not coming out. They say, we are not coming out. We're going to sit deep and do our very best. But we are not coming out. South Africa now. South Africa. They'll search for it through Modiba. Modiba has got space in front of him. Modiba trying to find his man in the middle. Adams wants a drive there. Adams found the foot of Mukwena. And Mukwena with a powerful drive. And it was just rising. It was rising. Couldn't keep it low. To at the very least hit it on target. As South Africa appear to be testing their long range shots there. They've done it a few times so far in this game, and it seems to be part of their strategy tonight. Czech Republic now. We've got 4 to 5 minutes is up at the moment. Wait to see how much the referee will add to it. And talk of the referee, he's added 4 minutes of added time. 4 minutes of added time. 4 minutes to bring the game to an end. For the first half, Czech Republic leading South Africa by a goal to nil. Goal scored in under 5 minutes. Under 5 minutes, goal all scored. Czech Republic now. Sojka, but the ball is cleared by Imbokazi. Darida will try to take on his man at the moment. Darida will try to take on his man, but doesn't work out as the ball goes out for a goal kick for South Africa. Ronwen Williams trying to find the run of Apolis. Apolis is unable to keep it as the Czech recover, and the ball goes out for a throw-in for South Africa at the moment. There's about 3 minutes remaining of the four added time. Modiba all the way back to his goalkeeper. Williams for South Africa. Can he try and give South Africa something to attack with before the end of the first half? Williams in his own half. Ronwen Williams now for South Africa. Down by a goal to nil. They're down by a goal to nil, and it will be their second loss of this competition if they fail to get anything in this game. Ronwen Williams finds Modiba with a pass into the middle there, but the Czechs will recover. And South Africa worked so hard to regain possession. But there's a foul on Mukwena. And the referee is urging calm for the free kick to be taken. It's quickly taken now. Mbosaka finds Apolis. On the ball. Finds the run of Imbatha. Imbatha to Maseko. Maseko back to Okon. Okon, pretty much all of South African players are in the half of Czech Republic. They are in the half of Czech Republic at the moment, searching for that all-important equalizer. 43 minutes played now. 2 minutes of the added time remaining to end the first half. It was a long one there, looking for the run of Mudau, but is unable to bring the ball under control and is out for a goal kick for Czech Republic. Water is looking like it's Czech Republic who might go into this first half with the lead.
1: Czech will be going to the first half break with smiles on their face. Very, very impressive performance from the Czech team, holding South Africa, defending pretty well in the entire half of the game. South Africa not being able to find their rhythm.
0: South Africa surging forward through Mudau. Just about 2 minutes remains to the end of the game. Mudau finds Madiba with a cross in there, and it's beautifully saved. The ball is still in the penalty box. Oh my word, it's blocked there. South Africa with a very good opportunity to find an equalizer, but it's Czech Republic now who launch an attack of their own. Czech Republic, Patrick Schick now. That's Holek surging forward there, and great interception by Imbokazi. And he will recover for South Africa, and the ball is out for a goal kick. Really good opportunity for South Africa to find the equalizer. It was right on the stroke of half time. The 5 minutes of added time is up, and the referee will whistle for the end of the first half. It's South Africa down by a goal to nil. Goal scored by Sadilek. Just about 5 minutes into the game, and South Africa almost found the equalizer. The dying embers of the first half, but great goalkeeping by Kova to deny them the equalizer. But Hugo Bruce will be very happy with the way his side has ended the first half, and will hope they can continue that with that same energy in the second half.
1: Yeah, I mean, South Africa have lacked fine moments. Their moments, picking up the right moments in the game, has been their problem. They've turned out really well. Look at how they played. They've listened to instructions, especially from the hydration break. They've done all they can to make sure they unlock the Czechia defense. But the Czechia defense has been very, very resolute. I mean, and that has played a very big part in how the game has turned out. Czechia taking the lead earlier has played a very, very important role in that. And look, you can't take that away from the Czechia team. They've been very, very good. And hopefully we see a very good game in the second half from the South African team.
0: Let's see what the South Africans can do. This Joe 99.7 FM is our coverage of the FIFA World Cup. It's South Africa playing Czechia, otherwise called Czech Republic. They are up by a goal to nil. South Africa is down by a goal to nil. It's first half, and in just some minutes time we'll be back here to bring you the second half. Pepsoden, Betano, Azapint, all of them supporting us massively to bring you this World Cup. The game is also live on Joy Prime, and you can tune in if you're home or you've just arrived home. You're not missing out at all. Can join the action on Joy Prime. But for now, we'll be back

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5: Hey, welcome back to work.
6: Charlie, thanks, bro. Thanks,
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6: bro.
5: Malaria really knocked you down, eh?
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5: Hey.
6: Fever, headache, vomiting, hey. Loss of appetite. 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
5: You and fufu.
6: How we go do it?
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6: Oh, yes, I did. 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
5: Sharp. Anyway, yeah. 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
6: Okay.
5: She says she has plenty work for you.
6: No problem, Charlie. Strength day.
5: You see, oh, yeah.
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On the second half is upon us now. South Africa searching for the equalizer. And I've also got a very important message for you. You're aware of our Joy Safari Escape, the Father's Day edition. There is a very special package we've got for you right now. Kind courtesy, a listener who has decided to celebrate the Black Stars victory with our listeners. And the Joy Safari Escape is happening from the 20th to the 21st of June. And there's an event which is expected to give you an incredible experience, including complimentary bar service to and from Aqua Safari, and also breakfast courtesy of Safari Homes, luxury nine stay at Aqua Safari, scenic river tours and boat cruises. We've got fish and river tours and boat cruises. That in particular is something beautiful, and you must be a part of it. Then there is the fish and tortoise feeding experience, underwater cave viewing, echo park adventure with amazing wildlife encounters, and even buffet meals, island party with live band entertainment, acri board games, lawn tennis, swimming pool, and endless vibes from our DJs. Now the good news is this: the rates are 4,000 cedis, 6,000 cedis, and 10,000 cedis. 4,000 single, 6,000 double, and 10,000 for a family of four. But following the victory by the Black Stars over Panama, listener has decided to offer 1,000 Ghana cedis discount to the first 10 people who will call to register for this

0: experience before the end of this particular commentary. The first 10 people who call to register is getting 1,000 cedis discount. And this is a very big man who has decided that he wants to be part of the celebration of the Black Stars victory, and so has decided to give out 10,000 Ghana cedis to 10 Ghanaians who call to register. So if you are calling to register, a single ticket, 4,000 cedis, it will be 3,000 for you. The 6,000 will be 5,000 for you. And if it's a family of four, 10,000 will be 9,000 for you. So you need to call before the end of the commentary to register. And the number to call is 053-100-3813. 053-100-3813. And the name or the person you're calling is Lois. You are calling Lois. 053-100-3813. Joy Safari Escape. 1 weekend, endless memories. The second half has started now, and Czech Republic have got a corner kick. The Czechs with a corner kick now. Corner kick opportunity for them. Kufal with the corner, quickly taken there, and Williams will save it. And it was Sheikh who connected to it beautifully, but straight into the arms of Ronwen Williams. Czech Republic trying to find the second goal, that to at the very least cushion their lead. But South Africa are still fighting for their life. Mbokazi to Modiba. Modiba trying to find the run there. Kova will recover for Czech Republic. Long one into the center circle. And is recovered again by Ukon for South Africa. Ukon out wide to Modiba. Modiba finds Mbatha. Mbatha to Opolis. Apolis now. Apolis to Mbatha. Mbatha back to Modiba. Modiba to Mokwena now. Mokwena. And Mokwena was trying to find the run of Mudao, but his pass is blocked there by Serve. Really good block, but the pass was a very good pass there. And it's a corner kick for South Africa now. Good start in the second half. Corner kick for South Africa. Well, the corner is taking shot. Finds Mokwena. And Mofokeng has joined the action now. As South Africa look to change some things. Mofokeng, real Bohile. Mofokeng. Many have been waiting to see when he will join the action. He's finally joined the action. Mbokazi now finds Modiba. Modiba. And Modiba there trying to find Mofokeng, but it's intercepted. But South Africa will regain possession there. And it's a really good ball by Mofokeng, looking for the run of Mudao, but he's brought down in the penalty area. The South Africans appear to be appealing for penalty there. Not sure if VAR is taking a look at this. They certainly will be looking at this. Yeah, well, there was a was Serve there who did get to the ball first, but while falling he appeared to have stumbled on Mudao, who is reeling in pain at the moment. Yeah, Sev definitely got to the ball. But it's Mudau who got injured in the process, and South Africa will recover now. South Africa trying to find the round of Apollis there, but is intercepted again by the Czech. Wonderful work so far. The Czech now will try and launch the end attack. Darida now. Darida finds Holosek. Losek. Long one finds Czech. The Czechs are working so hard to find their second goal. Kufa on the right wing there, but it's intercepted by the South Africans. Is that for a throw-in? Great work by Mokoena. Mashal in the defense there. Really good work by Mokoena. But it's a throw-in for Czech here at the moment. It's going to be a very long one by Kufal, the usual suspect. Kufal affected. It was a really good throw in there, but it was cleared by Imbo Kazi and is out for a corner. Czech Republic with a corner. 52 minutes played. And South Africa is down by a goal to nil, and its corner is out wide over the bar there. It's over the bar. Krešić with the attempt. He got to the ball, but was unable to direct it on target as it flies over the bar. South Africa now. South Africa. Mudau goes back to Okon. Okon finds Imbokazi. Imbokazi finds Modiba now. Modiba in the center circle. Modiba finds supporting Mbatha. Mbatha goes back to Imbokazi now. South Africa playing their own half. They need to go forward. They need to go forward. Long one looking for the run of Mofokeng, but it is intercepted by Hranić. Mokoena now. Out wide to Apollis. Apollis, beautiful to turn there. Apollis finds support. Mudau now. Mudau's free on the right wing there. Mudau finds Mokoena. Mokoena, penalty. Oh my word, no. South Africa working so hard. It's a powerful drive, but it's a wasted effort. Really wasted effort there. Could have done better. With Jess on the edge of the penalty area, on his left foot. And he needed to do better there. Maseko really needed to do better. On his favorite foot. And he simply could not get it on target. So Mofokeng joins the action with Adams being substituted there. And Czechs will also make another substitution. Sojka is out. Likewise, Darida has also been taken off. And Zelini will join the action alongside Sulk will also join the action. So Zelini and Sulk have also joined the action now. Mudau for South Africa. South Africa trying to find the equalizer now. South Africa, really good work there, finds Apollis. Apollis, South Africa on the left side of the attack there. Modiba on the ball, finds Apollis, finds support in Apollis. Apollis goes back to Mbokazi. Long one into the box, but to nobody in particular, and is out for a goal kick.
1: Yeah, South Africa have been very, very, very impressive in this second half. I mean, the team doing all they can in their locks to make sure they get back into the game. Hugo Bruce on the touchline, making sure that the boys are in their elements to get an equalizer back as soon as possible. Czechia holding on to their guard, being very, very resolute in defense. An absolute cracker. Mofokeng just came on, very, very idolized in South Africa with Orlando Pirates. He's kind of rejigged and instilled some form of energy into this South African side. Ronwin Williams also doing all he can to make sure that he keeps the goal.
0: And South Africa now, they will lose possession in their own half, and Czechs will try and launch an attack, but a beautiful recovery there by Okon. Okon trying to find the round of Mofokeng now. Can he pick it up? Can he pick it up? He fails to do that. Krejcic. Well, Krejcic with a very matured play there wins the foul, and Czech Republic back in possession now. Working really hard, trying to get a second goal. And South Africa will recover the moment. Mbokazi finds Apolis. Apolis, he's been working really hard tonight. To Modiba now. Modiba to Mokwena now. Mokwena to Mudao. Mudao on the left side of the attack there. Mudao finds Mokwena. Mokwena to Mudao. Mudao to Modiba. Modiba to Mbatha now. South Africa patiently building up, trying to find the equalizer. 57 minutes play. They are down by a goal to nil. If things stand the way they are, they are likely to exit the tournament in the group stage. If nothing changes, they will need a magical performance against South Korea to stand a chance of advancing as one of the third best placed teams. And at the moment, we have a Czech Republic player down, reeling in pain. Seems to be an off-the-ball incident. And that's Mofokeng, who appeared to have just hit his man. Not sure that is serve. Was on the floor and back on his feet at the moment. Mofokeng, off the ball incident, he just used his hand on the Czech player. And the player went down, and could tell he was trying to get Mofokeng to pick a card. The referee is not ready to issue Mofokeng any card, so play will continue now. And it is Czech with the opportunity there. Really good opportunity for Czech Republic. And the goalkeeper, Ronwin Williams, coming out to make the save. And eventually, the rebound was unable to find a target. And is out for a goal kick for South Africa. Williams out to Mbokazi now. Back to Williams. Williams, 59 minutes played. South Africa down by a goal to nil against Czech Republic. Their third goal conceded in this competition so far. And if things remain the way they are, second consecutive defeat for them in the opening two games of the FIFA World Cup. South Africa now. Modiba with a long drive there, but it's off target. There's a goal kick for South Africa. Really good drive by Modiba, isn't it? South Africa, they are under a lot of pressure at the moment. They've had 8 attempts at goal with none of them being on target. And Czech Republic have managed 10, and 3 of them have been on target and 1 resulting in the goal. South Africa yet. To find a shot on target at the moment in this half. Apollis finds Mofokeng goes back to his man there. Mbokazi finds Apollis now. Apollis with a beautiful drive. Find Mudau. Mudau in the box. Mudau, what can he do? The referee says it's an offside there. It was a really good opportunity for South Africa. Really, really good work there by Apollis to find the round of Mudau. But the Czechs are very well organized. Look at that defensive line. And Mudau was widely offside. And he's wondering why he did not make the most out of that. Even if he had scored, it would have been ruled out. Because he ended up losing the ball in the box there. Czech Republic, they will recover now and launch their own attack. Czech Republic is Suk now to Sadilek. Sadilek with a recovery for Czech Republic. What a game Sadilek has had tonight. What a brilliant game. It's this goal that is separating the two sides. South Africa. They've got to be careful at the back. Okon, wonderful work there by Okon. Wins the ball for South Africa. And they will set forward now. At wide to Modiba. Modiba finds Apollis now. Apollis working the magic in midfield. Apollis with a really, really good work today. But most important is the goal. Apollis now. Apollis in midfield trying to work things out, loses the ball, and the Czechs will launch their own attack now. Out to Suk now. Suk to Zelini, and goes all the way back to their goalkeeper Kava. Kava now to Hose to Kufal now back to Hose now. And South Africa will recover. But it's quickly retaken. Zelini will launch the attack again. Zelini for Czech Republic. Zelini out to Sadilek. Sadilek goes back to serve now. Serve on the ball for Czech Republic. To Sadilek now. Sadilek is such a wonderful, brilliant playmaker there. He's running all over the field. Brilliant number six role he's been deployed into this game. Loving his play today. Lozek now. Lozek for Czech Republic on the left side of the attack. Lozek. And the ball goes out for a goal kick. But Mudau is down on the floor, reeling in pain because Lozek, he did not see it, but he seemed to have left his foot on Mudau. It's a very, very painful one there. I'm not sure Lozek saw that, but it's a very bad foot that he's left on Mudau, who has now just got him back to his feet, limping. Doesn't look like he is going to require any medical attention. South Africa now, a long one into the half of the Czechs, received by Mudau. Mudau on the ball now. Mudau out back all the way to the goalkeeper, Williams. 64 minutes played, South Africa down by a goal to nil. Williams on the ball, looking for a run to launch the attack for South Africa. Nobody is making the run. He attempts one, looking for Apollis, but is unable to do it well. Is out for a throw-in for Czech Republic, and the referee will whistle for our first hydration break of the second half.
1: Still South Africa trying to make sure that they find that equalizer. Czech here doing all that they can to stay resolute in defense, controlling the tempo of the game, make sure that the South Africans, Mokoena, doesn't find his rhythm, doesn't find his way to string passes, those pockets. Hugo Bruce as well on the touchline, trying all he can to make sure that the game doesn't go goalless for South Africa.
0: And the Czechs will make some substitution now, and it's the big man Susek who is coming on. He is joining the action. He's been waiting patiently for his turn, and he has now joined the action. And South Africa have also made their own substitution now. So two substitutions for Czech Republic and one more for South Africa. So Lozek and Saladic are out for Susek and Provost.

0: South Africa. They will clear their lines. They are under a lot of pressure at the moment. And for Czech Republic, they are looking to hold on to this lead. 1-0 goal scored in the first half, just under the first 10 minutes. Saladic found that goal. Sadilek scored that goal for Czech Republic. That is what is separating the two sides. Czech now. Czech Republic. Czech Republic in their own half, stringing passes together beautifully there. And there's an opportunity now, but it's out for a throw-in for South Africa. Was looking for the run of Zelini, but the ball was played behind him. And we can now have our hydration break. We can now have our hydration break, as the first stop of play was for the substitutions to be made. And now we can have our hydration break. And as I said, the Joy Safari Escape is on 20th to the 21st of June. 20th to the 21st of June, Aqua Safari is the destination. Aqua Safari is the destination. And the Joy Safari Escape is brought to you by Latest Foam, your partner for life, Woodin, Lake Creathur, Reedy Vitamin C, boost your immune system, Velex Lease Equip Limited, Copia Leasing, Renting and Maintenance Services, Janem Saloon and Spa for your ultimate radiance. 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And this is in celebration of the Black Stars' very good victory against Panama. So we are single, looking for the single ticket. You can get it for 3,000 cedis. The double ticket, you can get it for 5,000 cedis, from 6,000 to 5,000. And the family of four ticket from 10,000 to 9,000. And this very package is lasting for the duration of the commentary. So we are saying from now until about 6 p.m., if you call and register, you get to enjoy this discount. It's for the first 10 people. You can call Lloyds on 053-100-3813. 053-100-3813. You can also send a WhatsApp message to register. You're taking care of your transport to and fro Aqua Safari. You're going to enjoy wonderful meals, breakfast, lunch and supper, or dinner if you want to call it. There is the underwater cave viewing experience also. We're going to have an island party with live band entertainment. There are all kinds of games there. There is a scenic river tours and boat cruises that will also be taking place. This is very, very good experience you want to be part of. So call us right now. A family of four, you can get it for 9,000. You save 1,000 cedis from now till the end of the commentary. The 10,000 cedis has been given out by a very big man to support the Black Stars' victory against Panama yesterday. So take advantage of it and go enjoy yourself at Aqua Safari. And game resumes now. South Africa still searching for the equalizer. 71 minutes play. They are down by a goal to nil. Goal scored by Sadilek. The ball goes back to Ronwen Williams now. Williams finding his man. Modiba now. Modiba for South Africa. He's delaying in his own half. Looking very dangerous. He's definitely got to be careful. South Africa cannot afford to concede another They concede another goal and the game might just be over for them. South Africa now playing their own half, in fact, in their own box. Goalkeeper Ronwen Williams looking for a run. It's been his strategy. It hasn't worked well so far, but he's sticking to it. Ronwen Williams issuing instructions to his players as he holds on to the ball. A long one there looking for Apolis, but the ball is intercepted by Mokwena now. Mokwena finds Modiba to Mofokeng. Mofokeng now. Mofokeng on the right side of the attack. Mofokeng gets into the box. Find the run of Apolis now. Apolis in the box. On his wonderful block there by the Czechs. And they will try and launch their own attack now. Patrick Schick now finds Zelini. But it is intercepted by Okon. Beautiful work there by South Africa, who regained possession. Back to the goalkeeper, Ronwen Williams now. Williams will find Mokwena now. Mokwena on the ball. South Africa has got to hurry up. Really hurry up. Just about 73 minutes played now. They've got less than 20 minutes more to play. South Africa. Looking for the equalizer. And it's a pass into the box. Finding the head. And it's an easy work by the Czechs to recover the ball from South Africa, who have looked just unimpressive in their final third. They haven't done well enough in the final third. A lot has gotten to improve. They've made some changes, but we haven't seen the impact of those yet. Something definitely has got to change if South Africa wants to pick some points in this game. A long one there by the Czechs, who are trying to get the second goal, but South Africa will recover. And the Czechs will once again regain possession. Long one looking for the run of Kufa now, and it's intercepted by Mbokazi. Mbokazi finds the run of Mbatha. Mbatha now to Mofokeng. Mofokeng for South Africa. Surging forward now. Mofokeng. Oh. It finds his man. And he's brought down by Kretzi, who is handed a yellow card. He's handed a yellow card for that tackle on Maseko. Maseko has been a thorn in the flesh of Krejci so far in this very game. And at this very point, he's had to bring his man down to avoid conceding any danger. There's a free kick opportunity for South Africa now. On the left, right side of the attack, just on the edge of the D, about 30 yards out. Modiba behind the ball now. Apoli is also standing there. The free kick is taken. Short to Mbokazi there, who Mbokazi with a powerful drive into the body of the Czech Republic player. And guess what? The players say the ball had deflated. And so there's a change of ball now. Ball had deflated, and the referee will try and resume play. A cross into the box of the Czechs now. It's cleared there by them. South Africa on the ball in their own half now. Mudau working so hard tonight. Trying hard to keep South Africa in this game. They are down by a goal to nil. They've been down since the first half. At least the first 10 minutes of the first half, they have been down. Worked so hard looking for the equalizer. It hasn't worked out. Mudau finds his man, Mbokazi. Goes back to Mbokazi now. Mbokazi on the ball. They have been resolute in defense. They've been able to keep the Czechs at bay since conceding that goal. So far, so good. But they need to find the equalizer. And it's a throw in for the Czechs at the moment. Kretzi, all of them working really hard to ensure South Africa doesn't get the equalizer. There's a substitution for Czech Republic now, and it's Kretsev who will come off for Zima. Zima will join the action now. So some defensive substitution there. David Zima will join the action for Czech Republic. South Africa now. South Africa. Sergeant Floyd Maseka is brought down. The referee says it's a foul. And I think Mokoena was asking for a yellow card. And it seemed that was Kretsik, who is already on a yellow card. And the referee says, no way. He's not giving a card for that. And Hugo Bruce is complaining. Well, South Africa with a beautiful shot, taking free kick, finds Apolis, who unfortunately is stopped in his tracks. By Kretsi. Just look at that work there, Walter. The idea was good, but Apolis failed to bring the ball under control the first time. But Kretsi with a wonderful block there to prevent the ball.
1: Yeah, South Africa have had a lot of chances they could have converted to, at least taking the lead or probably draw equal Czechia's lead, but then have failed to convert those chances. And it's turning out frustrating for South Africa at this point. Hugo Bruce, you could see him clearly frustrated. They've had a lot of chances, but getting that cutting edge to convert it has been a problem.
0: And South Africa, another chance now, but it's out for a throw-in for them on the right side of the attack. South Africa still searching for their equalizer. He's a throw-in now, and Mbatha will leave the ball for Mudau. Mudau to effect the throw-in. Throw-in quickly effected. Maseka out wide to Mokoena. Mokoena to Imbokazi. Imbokazi to Mokoena now. Mokoena finds Mudau on the right side of the attack. Mudau back to Imbokazi. Imbokazi now. What can Imbokazi do for South Africa? Imbokazi goes to the left side of the attack. They are trying to change the attack now to Apolis now. Apolis to Mokoena. Mokoena finds Maseka. Maseka back to Imbokazi. Imbokazi. Pretty much all of the South Africans are in the half of Czech Republic. They are looking for the equalizer. It's just not coming. There's no space. No space whatsoever. Imbokazi now finds Mudau again. Mudau. It's a very conservative play there by the Czechs so far this evening. They've been resolute in defense. This is very good organization. Apolis for South Africa. Apolis has been brilliant tonight for South Africa, but he hasn't worked out well so far. They're still looking for the goal. Maseka on the right side of the attack. Maseka. Maseka dribbles. Maseka shoot. Maseka shoot. And it's a penalty for South Africa. Came off the hand of the Czech Republican defender. Suka Maseka with a wonderful work on the edge of the penalty box there. Unleashed the shot and it came off the hand of Suka. And it's a penalty for South Africa. We are trying to see that again. There. And that is it. It came off the hand of Suk. He was trying so hard to hide his hand, but could not hide it well enough. And the ball came off his hand. And the South Africans will celebrate the penalty opportunity for them to equalize. Suk has conceded a penalty. South Africa now. South Africa, and it is Mokoena who will effect the resulting penalty kick for South Africa. South Africa with a penalty kick opportunity. South Africa with a penalty to equalize. Hugo Broos is looking on patiently, hoping Mokoena can find the equalizer for them. Can he do it? Mokoena, about four steps back, takes a deep breath, closes his eyes, opens it now. Mokoena versus Carver. Mokoena! South Africa have found the equalizer. South Africa found the equalizer in the 83rd minute. They have found the equalizer. It's Czech Republic 1, South Africa 1. Game on, Walter.
1: Yeah, Tebogo Mokoena, that was a brilliant finish from him from the penalty spot. And look, you look at it, the string of the number of passes before that incident from Maseka. I mean, that was brilliant from Maseka, winning that penalty for South Africa. They needed this. It was always coming. The chances were always building up, but then getting that fine cutting edge was always the problem. And eventually, this penalty could prove to be the turning point for Hugo Broos, who's been very, very frustrating on the touchline. South Africa getting themselves back into the game tells you that they're in for the win. Czechia, on the other side, have been very, very resolute and have performed extremely well, keeping themselves into the game.
0: And South Africa have finally found the equalizer in the 83rd minute. We've got about 6 minutes to the end of the 90. Can they go on and win this? Can they go on and win this? South Africa, Czech Republic now. They will search for it. Zelini for South. And is up for a throw-in for South Africa now. They are defending really well at the moment. South Africa. Bafana. Mokoena with the equalizer. And the South Africa fans in the stadium can finally, they have now found their voice. And for the Czechs, they were hoping to hold on to this lead and win the game, clinch all 3 points. But South Africa said, no, not today. We are not losing this one. South Africa now on the ball in the half of the Czechs now. Out wide to Mofokeng. Brings it down. Mofokeng for South Africa. Mofokeng with a pass into the box there. But it's cleared by the Czechs there. South Africa still with the ball now. Mbokazi. Fine support in Okon. Okon back to Mbokazi now. Mbokazi to Mudao. Mudao finds his man. But is out for a throw-in for Czech Republic. Really poor holder play there. Poor holder play by Mbatha. And Czech Republic will launch another attack now. Czech Republic. The ball is recovered by South Africa. And Mokoena takes that for a throw-in. Czech Republic now, trying hard to restore their lead. Czech Republic is a ball into the box there. Ronwen Williams will gather that cleanly. Ronwen Williams for South Africa. 86 minutes played. There's one all at the moment. It is one all at the moment. Modiba now. Modiba out wide looking for the round of Apolis. Apolis is unable to pick that, and Czech Republic will try and launch an attack now. Suke is dispossessed. Beautiful work there by Modiba. Really brilliant work there. And South Africa will regain possession, but they will lose it. And Zelini with an opportunity across into the box, but it's cleared there by Okon. Brilliant play by South Africa, defending really well. And the Czechs also being very brave with their play. Both sides giving their all. 87 minutes played. 87 minutes played. 87 minutes played now. Who is winning this one? Who is winning this one? South Africa on the ball now. Mudau. Mudau with a cross into the box there, but it's cleared. Mofokeng, what a drive! And it's saved by Kava. Really good save by Kava. And he's not wasting any time at all. We'll launch the attack for Czech Republic now. 88 minutes played. South Africa 1, Czech Republic 1. South Africa 1, Czech Republic 1. South Africa 1, Czech Republic 1. The Czechs are on the ball now in their own half, trying to work their way up the field. Long one looking for the round of Patrick Schicks. Picks it up. Find support and Susek now. Patrick Schicks, brilliant run there. South Africa in trouble now. And a Czech Republican player is down. Kufau was looking to run deep into the box. It's Patrick Schick who is down on the floor complaining to the referee that he was hit while he was trying to run into space. Look at that attempt by Mofokeng again. And Kava had it completely covered. Completely covered. No way that is beating him. No way that is beating him. It's a corner kick for Czech Republic now. Corner kick opportunity. Pepsodent says, this World Cup, when it comes to your oral health, funnel, World Cup. And to do that, make sure you get the Pepsodent World Cup Limited Edition today, available at supermarket and shops nationwide. These are toothpaste which offers you fresh breath and antibacterial defense. Corner kick for Czech. Corner kick is cleared there by Imbokazi. Really good clearance by Imbokazi there. South Africa trying to clear their lines, but Czech Republic will recover the ball. Pressure upon pressure. Czech Republic on the left side of the attack. Another cross in there, but it's cleared again by Imbokazi. Brilliant play, but Czech Republic will regain possession now. Applying the pressure on South Africa. Zelini for Czech Republic goes down. Referee says no, it's a foul. My word, it's a foul. On the left side of the attack, Czech Republic have got a free kick opportunity. Not too far from the edge of the penalty area. Not too far from the edge of the penalty area. And it's Kufau who is expected to slot a very good one into the box for the likes of Patrick Schick, Susek, Zelini, all of them with good height to pounce on this ball. Kufau with a cross, and it's cleared there by the South Africans. Cleared by the South Africans. Susek was trying to recover, but is flagged for an offside. So make sure you get a Pepsodent World Cup Limited Edition today and brush this night before you go to bed. And of course, again in the morning, Betano. This World Cup season, they've got some really good odds. So make sure you create an account and even stand a chance of getting a World Cup bonus of up to 2,000 Ghana cedis. 2,000 Ghana cedis. 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Czech Republic now with an opportunity. They will try to launch one. Hello. And it's Kufal. Kufal to Susek now. Susek finds Patrick Schick, but great interception there by the South Africans. And it's a goal kick. Really good defending. Good defending by Okon there. Brilliant defending by Okon. And he will celebrate that. So Viamo Technologies, just call the MTN short code 231 and get to hear about the job opportunities we've got for you on that platform. Viamo Technologies, bringing you closer to the conversation. And Fortune Spread also have got some really good spread for your bread, for your crackers, for your pancakes and more. It's 7 minutes of added time. 7 minutes of added time. South Africa now. Looking to win this one. But it's Czech Republic. Space ahead of them. In the box. Czech Republic. Across. Patrick Schick misses it. Cleared by South Africa. Still in the box. Powerful drive. And is out for a goal kick. What an opportunity. Fossilini in the box, unable to hit the target. South Africa in all sorts of trouble at the moment. All sorts of trouble. But this one went right across the post. And Ronwen Williams saw it and did not even attempt diving at all. Fortune spread. You can find it in all shops near you and in all sizes. Make sure you get some for your breakfast tomorrow. Put it in your tea bread, whatever you love to have in the morning. It is indeed highly recommended spread for you. And Dancy Travels also. And in South Africa, on an opportunity now. On the right side of attack, Sebelebe. And he will retreat, find support in Mudao now. Mudao out to Mbokazi. Mbokazi to Modibo. Modibo up to Apolis now. Apolis, 5 minutes played of the seven added on. And it's South Africa 1, Czech Republic 1. Mofokeng will find support in Modiba. Modiba goes out wide to Okon. Okon to Mbokazi now. Mbokazi to Mudao. South Africa in the half of the Czechs now. And South Africa trying to pound it away. Carver with a save. Denying South Africa the goal there. And he's the man who has been on. Magopa, he had the opportunity, was true on goal, and he went straight into the arms of the goalkeeper Carver there. South Africa creating all sorts of opportunities but failing to bury it. They've got the ball now. South Africa. Mudao finds Mofokeng. Mudao on the right side of the attack. Mudao runs into the box, out by Magopa to Mofokeng. Mofokeng finds his man. Makesa runs deep in the half. South Africa is blocked and is out for a corner kick. Modiba with a drive in there. That was two on goal. But what a block. On his wicker right foot. But is out for a corner kick. The corner is quickly taken to Apolis now. Just about 30 seconds left to the end of this game. Modiba with a long, good cross into the box to nobody in particular. But Mbokazi will recover. Mbokazi for South Africa. Mbokazi goes back to Okon. Okon now. Okon. What? Oh my goodness, Okon, what are you doing? Pass the ball into the box. He's shooting into bodies. Goodness me. 10 seconds remaining of the second half. The ball has gone all the way back to Ronwen Williams now. A long one into the half of the Czechs now. They will receive the ball and trying to launch their own final attack. But it's all over. It's all over. It's South Africa 1, Czech 1. And South Africa have avoided defeat in their second game of the ongoing FIFA World Cup tournament after losing to Mexico. It was Czech Republic who were leading for a greater part of this game. They were unable to hold on, and they were hard to share the point. Up next for South Africa is against South Korea. And for Czech Republic, they will have to play Mexico, the host nation. Alive soap. 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Make sure you get your variants. Coconut, aloe vera, rose, Medicare variant. And keep one in your home. Alive soap. And of course, Sigma Appliances. You don't miss out on any of the amazing appliances they've got. Sigma Appliances, proudly supporting us. 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UMB, go open an account or reactivate your existing account. UMB and Pepsodent. Pepsodent. That's the end of the game. South Africa have pick a point. Likewise, Czech Republic. My name is Razak Musbau, and Denise is up next now. Tomorrow we'll be back with more games. But join us on World Cup Daily from 10 to 12 on Joy Prime for an extensive review of the games that have taken place today.

0: Welcome back to Yeah, That's a Pepper Thing. First up, we've got Harrison wrapping his Dr. Pepper in a tiny quilt so it feels at home. Oh, how tender. That's a Pepper Thing! And over to Becca, who's whispering affirmations to her can.
1: You're sweet. You're unique. You're the best thing I ever poured over ice.
0: She swears it makes it taste better. It's not a science thing, but it's a Pepper Thing! Why do they all do it? All for that sweet, delicious, truly one-of-a-kind taste of Dr. Pepper. It's a Pepper Thing!
2: Also tonight, police are cautioning students nationwide against violence after arresting six final year students. And also, we'll be bringing you that Black Stars story and coming up in business.
3: Royal Bank welcomes new regulatory requirements from Bank of Ghana, but raises issues with proposed timelines for meeting new capital requirements.
2: Also coming up tonight, Education Minister Haruna Idrisu reveals government spent over 800 million cedis on the flagship no-fee stress policy, as he says payment is not in arrears.
4: We have details as Etiwa East MP Abna Osiasari cautions government against the use of GETS fund allocation for feeding and the neglect of infrastructure development.
5: That is not the core mandate of GETS fund. GETS fund's core mandate is to help in the infrastructure of the schools. I understand that the students will have to be fed, but then that is not the core mandate of GETS fund. We can use other sources of revenue for that.
2: The latest of these and many other stories are coming up in the next 60 minutes. Feel free to be a part of this show by sending us a WhatsApp on 055 11 11 997. My name is Kenneth Jesse.
4: My name is Gemma Appiah.
2: Stay tuned for details.

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1: 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This advert has been vetted and approved by the Gaming Commission of Ghana. Gaming can be addictive, not for persons below 18 years.

0: Tonight, a direct clash of authorities playing out in Wa after the demolition of Tindamba Primary School. The Wa MC ignored a directive from the local government and regional ministers to demolish a school block housing over 200 pupils for a 24-hour market project. The demolition has sparked uncertainty in the community amid revelations that neither President John Mahama nor the Minister for Local Government and Rural Development Ahmed Ibrahim approved the exercise. Pupils who reported to school were met with piles of rubble where the classrooms once stood, forcing authorities to relocate them to temporary learning spaces. Parents, teachers, and residents say the demolition has disrupted education, while traders and artisans operating around the school fear the impact on their livelihoods. Rafiq Salam reports.
1: The 24-hour economy market is coming. Traders got 1 week to park. For some, it means starting all over. For others, it means stopping school. 31-year-old Bashir Idrisu fixed his ties here for years. He says his only skill now has no way to go.
2: Our father passed away last year, so I'm the one taking care of my mother and my junior sisters. We are pleading the assembly that they are not yet built the market. They should fence the place and leave us at the 10 feet.
1: For his apprentice, Mohamed Zidane, he may not be able to sponsor his education.
3: I am a student. I work here to go to school. So if they relocate us here, if work is not going correct for us, I don't know how we are going to survive.
1: 38-year-old mother of three and a divorcee, Sakina Yukubu, stated that the survival of her family depends here.
4: I don't have any place to locate my food container to. Now that I don't have any place, do they want me to be idling or going about chasing men to take care of my three kids? Our plea is that they should let us remain at the corner here, since our food vending point is not inside the brigade site.
1: Buche Mohamed Fobi Boateng, though happy about the demolition, however, is doubtful about the completion of the project. I am not entirely sad about the demolition. What I will be sad of is if they destroy the school and fail to execute the 24-hour economy market project. Government's position was clear right from the start. The minister in charge of local government, chieftaincy and religious affairs, Ahmed Ibrahim, poor plans of the intended demolition of the school last January.
5: I heard in the news yesterday that a school is being converted to a 24-hour market. Correct, it is all coming from my ministry. And I don't think President Mahama will endorse that. So we will not collapse the school to build a market.
1: The case went to court following disagreement between the landlords, then was settled out of the court by the Wale overlord. Policy was clear. Build a 24-hour market? Yes. Collapse the school? No. Even the president, John Dramani Mahama, weighed in during the launch of the Upper Share Park Resource Hub project. He dismissed claims that orders came from above.
6: I did not say that the school should be used. I heard some people said, a directive from above. And they like doing this from above. I don't know who is above there. Somebody goes and wants to take somebody's land. They say it's a directive from above. There's no above anywhere.
1: But in the dark, bulldozers had the last word. 70 years of learning gone in hours. They relocated the learners, but who relocate their future?
7: Reporting for J News, Rafiq Salam.
8: That is Rafiq Salam with that report from Wallace to stay in that region and speak to him once again. Rafiq, you visited the students. How are they faring, really?
9: When I visited actually the school a couple of days ago, they were still packing their things into their new borrowed, renovated classrooms. You know, they have three unit classroom blocks that they have ceded out to them. One is for the Tindamba Junior High School, and the other is from the Islamic Nuria Islamic Primary School. And so what happens is that class 1 up to 3, they are using the Nuria Islamic Senior High, Islamic Primary School. And then also class, primary 4, 5, 6, they are also using the junior high school block that they ceded to them. But when you move down towards the west, that's where we have Nuria.
8: Hello, Rafik.
9: For the kindergarten. Hello.
8: Yes, I lost you. I can hear you now.
9: I'm saying that when you are moving to the western end of the school, that's Nuria, where we have the kindergarten sharing a 600 classroom block with the Nuria primary school. And so when I visited there, the children were packing their books and also other teaching aids into their new classrooms, and that was what exactly I saw. What I also saw at the place was that there is a toilet and then also urinary, but these places are untidy and also unkempt. There's a lot of overgrown weeds. But we are told later that the assembly is to construct a toilet or a latrine for the school. That's what I know, and that's the situation right now.
8: And has there been any response from the Ghana Education Service or regional education authorities?
9: For now, no, they haven't said anything. But you see, this thing is done in conjunction. You know, the World Municipal Assembly has oversight responsibilities over some of these decentralized departments. And so I can tell you that the World Municipal Education Office are aware of this move. The SMC also told me that they were also told that they should be ready because they will relocate the school. And then when they were preparing to organize a meeting for the PTA, yes, during the wee hours of the morning, then they went and bulldozed the old structure down. And so this is really the current situation at the school.
8: Rafik Salam is our resident correspondent in the Upper West region. Thank you very much, Rafik. We will be speaking shortly to the Deputy Chairman for Parliament's Select Committee on Local Government and Rural Integration, Charles Agbeve, in a moment. But in the meantime,
0: the MCE for the area, Alhaji Nura Issa Danwana, has in the last few hours been responding to the demolition. He says the permission to demolish was sanctioned by the Wana.
10: The overlord of the Wana traditional area, Wana, and the people.
11: But does he have the power to issue that order, especially when the president and even Ahmed Ibrahim himself said that he's not aware of this order?
10: I think the letter that was issued to us did indicate that we should look for the site for this 24-hour economic market, search for the site in consultation with the local authorities. And that is what exactly we did. So when we first had the letter that we were allocated to provide land for the 24-hour economic market as an assembly, we looked around, there was no place. And based on our past experience, what I've experienced here, when they were constructing the Fadama Mall, that is the under-secondary cities, there were so many issues surrounding it. So we could run to the Wana, and then we brief the Wana as to what is coming to his people. So the Wana received us, and it indicated that he will constitute a committee, assign his 10 members to go in for this search, and then identify a place for us. And that was what happened.
11: You are employed by the president. Why take orders from the overlord?
10: It is not exactly just taking orders from the overlord. We have a tradition here. Even if you look at what the president stated, when he came here, Rafik has not given you the full report of what the president said. He has only given you an excerpt to his interest.
11: So tell us the full report.
10: I think, you know, it's in consultation with all other stakeholders. Even if we had gone ahead without consulting the Wana and all the other stakeholders, there was no way that this issue would have been resolved.
11: So you held consultations, but you never got the green card to proceed with the demolition. And so why go ahead to do so?
10: We got the green card, and we have the opportunity to do this. And just as I've indicated to you, we've consulted all the stakeholders.
11: Confirm for me, you say the pupils are
10: 243.
11: 43, okay. So then we can... 243, good. We can get the number right.
10: 243 people. And what we did was that he has not informed me that there were vacancies at this particular school. Even the number primary school that was demolished has 5 school blocks. And out of the 5, the school was occupying only 2. Was the school initially in the past was having a population about 1,200. That has reduced drastically to this particular number in 2025. And the school was occupying the entire 5 structures, and that has been reduced to only 2 structures. And 3 structures was abandoned. And the caterers were sleeping in one of the structures were locked up. And when you go to the junior high school site, it was the same thing because it is the primary school that feeds the junior high school. Once the enrollment has reduced, the junior high school to the similar, the same thing happened. And the junior high school was having 5 empty classroom blocks. And churches have taken advantage of this block and were using it for church activities. Even 3 unit classrooms was being used by a church. Another classroom was being used by another church. Another one was being used by another church. So when we go to realize that there was enough place on the other side to accommodate the primary school, because the primary school is about 70 meters away from the junior high school. And we thought it wise that to give you encourage them. Even the children were so happy that they were going to be united with their fellow brothers and sisters who they were with at the other side, and now they will be united. It has not created that negative impression he has given. The entire community, everybody has accepted it. The parents are happy, the people are happy. We have created brand new classrooms for them. We've even promoted the school to become Tendamba model primary school to provide that model standard status and standard for the people. And where they are is more safer and comfortable.
11: Mr. Issa, the controversy here is not about the new structures you have erected. The controversy here is who ordered the demolition of the structure. Is the president aware, as well as the local minister aware, of the demolition that took place? Can you say on authority that they are aware and they sanction it?
10: The president has not stated anywhere that he is against the demolition or for. He is not for and he is not against. Because the president did indicate that he is not part of it. You heard it, and I think I have not shown that thing. And that he wouldn't support. If you can go back to the video, I don't need to say it. You can go back to what the president said. But I think he's supporting based on his interest.
8: Let's get talking and go into the telephone lines, as I mentioned earlier, and speak to the Deputy Chairman for Parliament Select Committee on Local Government and Rural Development. Ignatius Godfred Dodu is also the Shai Osudoku DCE. I want to start with Mr. Charles Agbeve, who is the Deputy Chairman for Parliament's Committee on Local Government. Welcome to the program, Mr. Agbeve. At the heart of this controversy is the siting of a 24-hour economy market, which happens to be on a land that used to house a 70-year-old basic school. I want to find out from you, being the deputy chair of that committee, how many sites have been earmarked nationwide for the construction of these 24-hour markets?
12: Thank you very much, Kenan. Let me start by greeting your cherished listeners. My designation is actually the vice chairman of the local select committee of local government. In all, 261 MMDs are to provide land for the construction of a new 24-hour economy market. The policy, or the flagship policy, is you look at the existing markets you have. If you could do something about it, modernize it, or put down some dilapidated structures and upgrade it to that level, yes, you can do that. And a typical example is happening at
13: Radio Melera.
12: They took us there and they showed us an existing old market, and they are trying to put the 24-hour economy market just by rate. Then some assemblies are having challenges with getting land. Because, especially the municipalities and the metropolitan areas, they don't have their land. Interestingly, today we met Greater Accra MDAs. Tema, MC, very clear to us, she cannot get the 4 acres. So, what she's doing is, she's gotten a 1.7 acre land somewhere. So, she's scaling down the plan for it to fit into that 1.7. I also told us he cannot get the 4 acres. He got 1.9. So what they are doing is modify the plan, do car parks, do an underground, send the car parks underground, and make sure they are able to put up the markets there. And so there are challenges that have come to our attention, and we are expecting the local authorities, together with the chiefs, to sit and fashion out something that would be suitable. But pulling down structures is quite unfortunate. What happened in Wa is quite big news to us. I am also shocked at it. But we believe it's a local decision. It's a local, the overlord has sanctioned it. I understand he went to court. They brought it out of court. And so the final say is the landowner.
8: Mr. Agbeve, as we speak right now, how many of these projects are currently facing disputes or objections from local communities?
12: It's so difficult to say immediately, because we've just been to three regions: Western region, Central region, and Greater Accra. We finished Greater Accra today. We are on our way to Eastern region, and over there we also get a report. And so from Greater Accra, the reports we had today were non-availability of land, but they are managing and trying to scale down what they are supposed to put up to make sure they can fit, they can also take advantage of the project.
8: Okay. So what oversight mechanisms are currently in place to ensure public infrastructure is protected during the implementation of these 24-hour economy markets?
12: In fact, we insist on one, making sure when you select a good area, a good location for putting up a market, because we don't expect you to go and locate a marshy area, a floody area, where one big rain comes and the whole market is flooded. No. Because in the desperation of looking for a place, the lands available now in most places are the marshy areas. Thankfully, it's raining now, so it's exposed all the land areas. So when that is done, we look at that, the land location. Then we are also insisting and encouraging the assemblies to register this land, own this land. I want to believe if Ghana Education Service, through its district, had owned that school land.
8: Right.
12: Yeah, walled it.
8: Okay.
12: Become the property of Ghana Education Service, I don't think we'll get here.
8: Charles Agbeve, thank you very much. He's the Vice Chairman of Parliament Select Committee on Local Government and Rural Development.
0: The Shire Osudoku DCE Ignatius Gofred Adodoi is still on the line to us. Ignatius, what is the state of the 24-hour market economy in your district, I should say?
13: All right, thank you so much. Good evening to you. I think we made progress over last week. We had engagement with the market folks and our teachers to do a presentation of the we have selected or we qualify to have yesterday where the market do a few demonstrations.
0: Ignatius, you would have to reposition yourself for us to hear you clearly.
13: Is it okay now?
0: Let's try again.
13: Yes. Okay.
0: Unfortunately, I'm struggling to hear you, so we will bring you that interview once we have a clear line to Ignatius.
8: In other stories, tonight police are warning students across the country to stay away from violence, vandalism and other unlawful conduct after arresting 6 final year students in the Upper East region over separate incidents of arson, assault and destruction of school property. Two students from Zebula Senior High Technical School are accused of setting a teacher's apartment on fire, while four other students from Boko Senior High School were arrested over rioting, attacks on school staff and damage to school property. The arrests come just days before the end of the WASI examination, with authorities cautioning that celebrations must not descend into lawlessness. And the police in a statement vowed to arrest students who indulge in violence. My colleague Michelle Latte joins us in the studio with details of that particular statement. Michelle, the police appears concerned about the growing spate of violence among students.
14: Right. So just as you said, they are concerned and they've been urging the students to remain disciplined, law-abiding, and also celebrate responsibly, especially now that most of the, for the final year students, they are completing school. And they are warning them that any acts of violence, vandalism, arson, or assault carry serious criminal consequences that may jeopardize their future and their academic career. So they are also saying that they will not hesitate to arrest and prosecute any student found engaging in unlawful conduct, and they've called on parents also, guardians and school authorities to promote discipline, respect and peace.
8: Thank you very much, Michelle Latte, with the update from the Ghana Police Service. Well, we've also been hearing from the National Council of Parent Teacher Association, which is also worried about the increased violence among students. We'll hear from them shortly. But first, my colleague Jason Day of our research desk has been digging in this trend and joins me in studio with details. Jason, you've been tracking the trend of indiscipline in our senior high schools over the past decade. What did you find?
15: So our analysis identified at least 12 major incidents of violence, bullying, sexual assault, weapons possession, and attacks involving students and staff between 2016 and 2026. The data suggests that what were once isolated incidents are becoming more frequent and diverse in nature. In fact, in 2016, one major incident was recorded when a student at Opokuwai SHS was stabbed to death while attempting to separate a fight. And then fast forward in 2021, another fatal case occurred at Konongo Odomase SHS, where a first-year student was stabbed to death during a bully-related altercation. Then again, 2 years on, in 2023, the country witnessed the widely publicized Addis Adel College assault case, where a student was captured on video violently attacking another student in a dormitory. So the number of high-profile incidents have been increasing ever since. And then just last year, at least four major incidents were recorded. These included violence clashes between students of Kimbu STS and Accra Technical Training Center, the unrest we saw at Sokode SSTS, the accidental discharge of a pistol by students at SDA SHS, which injured two students, and then the violence linked to the Boko conflict that affected Boko SHS, Nalerigu SHS, and Zwarungu SHS. Then in 2026 already, we have seen four major incidents where a student was stabbed during the Eastern Regional Super Zonal Sports Competition involving Koforidua SSTS. A female student from Osuno Presbyterian SHS was allegedly gang-raped during the same event. Also, teachers were reportedly assaulted during an incident involving West African Secondary School and Fafaha Community SHS. And then six students from Agri Memorial and Addis Adel College were arrested over an alleged robbery and assault after a sports competition. So what's striking is that the nature of indiscipline appears to be evolving from the traditional bullying and student fights to the use of weapons, sexual violence, attacks on teachers, and conflict spilling over from communities into schools.
8: Jason Day is a Joy News data and research analyst. And earlier this month, Education Minister Harun Idrisu expressed concern about growing indiscipline in schools across the country, warning that government will take decisive action to address the trend.
16: One of the major problems we will deal with this year, 2026, will be stemming the growing indiscipline in our schools, particularly at the secondary education level. We expect to hold a national conference in Kumasi on or before the end of July, where we expect that educators, academia, the church, moral society, the Muslim community and chiefs and parents, regional and district directors of education and headmistress who converge in Kumasi or Sunyani to deal with stemming the growing indiscipline in our schools.
0: So that was Education Minister Haruna Idrisu speaking on the growing indiscipline in schools earlier this month. Joining me on the phone line is Gapson Kofi Raphael. He is the General Secretary of the National Council of PTA. Welcome to News 9. My colleague Jason walked us through the trend for some time now. Over 12 cases of indiscipline violence recorded in our schools nationwide. Why are we recording these numbers?
17: First of all, let me thank you for this opportunity and also take this opportunity to greet your all your cherished listeners. Well, every society reflects the kind of training, character formation, and behavior that either we condone on the quiet or we rebuke openly. And as society grows, our children are a reflection of some of these things that are happening. And it tells us that we all have a lot of work ahead of us.
0: So are you saying we failed as parents, we failed as a country, we failed as teachers?
17: Of course. If we haven't failed, will not be discussing them, because it has become a major issue that we are all convening and agree that we have to relook at that. Maybe along the line, there are certain things we're doing that we have decided this amount to copy blindly from other jurisdictions, that their systems and our systems, they are not at the same wavelength. So that is why we see ourselves in this.
0: We are grateful for your time. Gapson Kofi Raphael is the General Secretary of the National Council of PTA.
8: Let's do business. George Riafe is here clad in his Ghana Black Stars jersey. I bet he enjoyed that match last night, didn't you?
18: Of course.
8: Indeed, of course. I can see that.
18: I think for me, it's about 3 points. That's the thing that matters. There is still a lot of work that needs to be done on the team. Their stamina, maybe they needed more friendlies, but also the coach, I think, is a good one. Being able to tactically read the game and respond with the changes. But listen, I mean, the English won't be an easy game for us. It was good we had the Panamanians, I hope that's the right word. We had them for our first game. If you had the English as our first, I don't know what would have happened. But I think that it's good. A lot of work needs to be done.
8: Right.
18: At least we hope for at least, or our worst should be a draw against
8: hopefully
18: the English national team. Yeah. Well, coming up in business, rural banks reveal a significant number of them have met the new capital requirement even before the December deadline. And total amount of Ghana cedis in circulation rises marginally to 78.9 billion Ghana cedis ending March this year, as deposits with commercial banks slows to 89 billion Ghana cedis. 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
19: Hello?
20: 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Why do you keep calling me?
19: Wait, question. What's the capital of Burkina Faso?
20: 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Bye.
19: Wait. 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
20: Venus. 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
19: 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I might cash out some cool 1,000 Ghana cedis today.
20: 1,000 cedis?
19: Shh.
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2: You're welcome back to Business on Newsnight. Now, rural banks have revealed that a significant number of them have met the new capital requirement way before the expected deadline. The Bank of Ghana, as part of their proposed reforms for the sector, has asked existing banks to increase their capital from 1 million Ghana cedis to 5 million Ghana cedis by December 2026. Executive Director of the Association of Rural and Community Banks, Solomon Amakwa, says that even though most of them have met their requirement, some time is still needed for the struggling ones.
3: Several have exceeded it. Some are of 10 million, and in particularly encouraging development. The shareholders of one of our largest community banks have voted to capitalize their institution to 100 million, and that is a very powerful signal of our shareholder confidence, because we understand that capital adequacy is the foundation of resilience. Higher capital means greater lending capacity and stronger buffer, and the ability to deploy more meaningful interventions in the community we serve. The expansion of our capital base is not a regulatory concession, it's a competitive necessity. And we know that our only concern and worry was that Bank of Ghana, if it's possible for them to extend the period.
2: And that is the Executive Director of Association of Rural and Community Banks there, Solomon Amankwa. Now, the reopening of the Strait of Hormuz will not only impact prices of petroleum products locally and crude, but also could lead to the reduction in prices of other goods on the market. And this is because those areas today was reopened for shipping activities. This is because the shipping lines that were held up with goods have now started sailing through that area. The development would also aid the flow of fertilizer and other critical input for industries here in Ghana. Fertilizer supply improving could also affect prices of some foodstuffs locally. If manufacturing firms are also picking up or resume production, that could also impact on employment and the payment of taxes to government. Now, total amount of money in circulation has gone up marginally ending March this year. This was captured in the latest article bulletin released by the Bank of Ghana. There is more in this report.
4: In March 2026, the total amount of money in circulation stood at 68 billion cedis. There has not been any official reason for the spike. But for some, this is interesting because, especially at the time that the Bank of Ghana has been working to mop up what it describes as excess liquidity on the market. However, one is not sure for now whether the increase can be linked to an increase in economic activities in the country. Others could be worried about the impact this would have on inflation going forward. Meanwhile, the Statistical Service data has also shown that total deposits held with commercial banks have gone down from 102 billion cedis to 89 billion cedis in March. This development might not be too good for the industry, especially at the time that the Bank of Ghana is looking at mobilizing more deposits from the market because of its impact on credit extension and support for businesses.
2: And that is a Business Dex report. Now, rising gold prices and strong mining activities is still impacting positively on economic growth for the country. First quarter GDP estimates show that significant activities in the sector propelled growth higher than earlier estimated for the first half of this year. There is more in this report.
5: The sector, which had been contracting since last year, grew by more than 10% for the first quarter of 2026. In terms of its contribution to overall growth, it did more than 20% from January to March this year. The expansion in the sector was largely influenced by rising gold prices and production that also picked up strongly during that period. This might have resulted in a lot of activities in various mining concessions across the country picking up. For some individuals, the turnaround might not be ending soon based on projections that gold prices could still be going up in the coming month and it could hit $4,000 when it comes to average quote. The development may push more of these mining firms to expand their operations to benefit from this price boom. It also results in some employment for residents of the host mining communities. If this trend is sustained, it could also go a long way to help the economy perform far better than 4% that has been projected by government.
2: Let's turn our attention to the stock market and about three listed equities on the market saw an appreciation in price at the end of trading today. MTN was up by 5 pesos to close at 6 Ghana cedis 44 pesos. Kasa Preko was also up by 15 pesos to close at 1 Ghana cedi 74 pesos. Access Bank gained 2 Ghana cedis 90 pesos and is now worth 31 Ghana cedis 90 pesos. And Kenneth on PM Express Business Edition, we're talking about food.
6: Right.
2: What is the state of our reserves as we speak right now? If there should be any crisis, can we feed ourselves for the next 2-3 months? I'll be engaging the chief executive of the Ghana National Food Buffer Stock Company, George Abredo, too, as you do some assessment on our reserves and our stocks.
6: I think that's a very important topic because of late we've been hearing of food gluts, food going bad because of lack of storage facilities and all that. So that is a
2: and
6: very important topic.
2: And it's at 9 p.m. on Joy News and all our social media platforms.
6: Exactly. George, thank you very much for bringing us the latest in business. Let's bring you more stories this evening.
7: There's clarity on the John Mahama government's flagship no fee stress policy as Minister for Education Haruna Idris revealed the state has spent a total of 888 million Ghana cedis on the program. The minister made the disclosure on the floor of parliament while responding to questions from members of parliament on challenges in the education sector. He says over 300,000 students have benefited in the last 2 years.
8: As Speaker, there are no academic fee policy 2024-25 academic year. 152,698 validated first-year students benefited at a cost of 399,374,727 Ghana cedis. Mr. Speaker, for the 2025 academic year ongoing, 159,750 students have benefited so far at a cost of 456,427 Ghana cedis. To date, Mr. Speaker, 312,448 students have been assisted under the no fee stress at a total cost of 888,831,000. Mr. Speaker, this is what we have done to support young people desirous of accessing tertiary education. Our policy remains access, relevance, and quality.
6: That's the Education Minister Haruna Idrisu there, who also responded to concerns about arrears, since some students have yet to receive the disbursement of the no fee stress.
9: Differently, different from what we have seen. And
8: into 2027, the GET Fund will make a minimum allocation of 10 billion to support each of the technical universities across the country, total 100 million. Mr. Speaker, we would honor that. There is no outstanding obligation in respect of no fee stress for 2024-2025, 2025-2026. The Honorable Minister for Finance has made releases adequately to the student loan trusts, which is executing the no fee stress and the free tertiary education for persons with disability. What we do is just authentication. Are you the real student? Are you a student of this particular institution?
7: Or the Etiwa East MP Abnao Seasari also cautioned government against the use of GET Fund allocation for feeding and the neglect of infrastructure development.
10: That is not the core mandate of GET Fund. GET Fund's core mandate is to help in the infrastructure of the schools. I had the opportunity to visit the regions and also to engage the pre-tertiary schools. Mr. Speaker, as we speak now, there's an outstanding infrastructure, uncompleted infrastructure to the tune of between 8 to 10 billion. And so that if you take 42% of the allocation for this, which is not their core mandate, you ask yourself, how much do you give to them to complete the uncompleted infrastructure? We can use other sources of revenue to fund this equally good program, but not the monies that should go to get fund for infrastructure.
7: Now, residents of the Kaiser Flats in Tema Community 4 are pushing back against plans to demolish six blocks of the housing complex, insisting the buildings remain habitable despite being declared unsafe by authorities. There is more in the following report. At the heart of the industrial city of Tema sits the Kaiser Flats. It is one of the post-independence legacies of Ghana's first president, Kwame Nkrumah, aimed at spurring his industrialization dream. However, four decades on, the flats have become a death trap to the community and those who reside in the apartments.
11: The structure in which they are occupying now could fail any time. With the slightest tremor, that building could come down. So we've written to ECG and Ghana Water to cut off their supply to that place so that they can move out of the structure.
7: As I take a quick tour of the flats, deep cracks are visible on the wall. The paintings on several of the structures have peeled off, with sections showing clear signs of deterioration. Yet, the fears of the looming danger strike only a few.
12: These particular buildings are made of concrete. So maybe the plastering side will be just cracks and it may be to wear out. But it doesn't mean that you collapse once and for all. It's never true.
13: The houses are stronger than those houses everywhere. There's no flat in Ghana here that was built with straight concrete. Every part of the house is concrete. So I don't know why they keep on saying the flat is weak, the flat is weak.
7: Before a disaster struck, the National Disaster Management Organization, NADMU, says it has earmarked six of the structures for demolition because they are unsafe, as another one was spotted at Dusu in Accra. They are part of the 16 dilapidated structures identified across the Greater Accra region for demolition to avert further building-related disasters. This move by the government follows concerns of public safety regarding these buildings situated in densely populated neighborhoods. Early this month, two persons lost their lives with several others injured after a three-story structure collapsed at Aveno in North Kaneshi. Tema NADMU Director Hajia Zainab Abdullahi tells Joy News they have received complaints from residents on different occasions concerning the structural integrity of the Kaiser Flats.
14: We went to assess the structure, the building, and looking at the building, you can also see that some part of the structure has fallen off. The assessment that we have done, we have to forward the reports to our regional office for them to take it up.
7: These concerns are validated by the Greater Accra Regional Director of NADMU, Dennis Nati. He says a structural integrity test conducted by AESL 2 years ago revealed that the buildings are no longer fit for human habitation.
11: It's not a targeted demolition that we are doing. You can see that we have over 20 of those structures there, but we have identified six of them. And those six, they have conducted a structural integrity test on them, and they all failed. The six of those structures that we have, it's not all the 20 structures over there. The other ones are still sound and they need to be renovated.
7: From the outside, the buildings are hard to miss. Sections of the buildings bear scars of years of poor maintenance and neglect. But many occupants find comfort in its space. According to them, they have no immediate plans to leave.
14: TDC gave us 80 years lease project. We have been here only, I think, 23 years now. Doesn't mean, I want to ask TDC, doesn't mean that they didn't know. As at the time they were selling this property to us, this thing can deteriorate to this state.
13: We are not moving here because we bought the houses, three-bedroom houses, and we bought them. We are not relocating to. Here is a prime area in Tema. We are in the center of Tema.
7: The residents here tell me that even though the parts of the structures look not in good condition and they are tearing and breaking,
15: it does not mean that the buildings are in bad condition. And so they say there's no need for NADMO to demolish these buildings. Reporting for Joy News, Gemma Apia Tema.
6: Well, let's bring in sports now. You may have been aware by now that the Black Stars won 1-0 against Panama last night, but there are concerns about how they played that game. And let's get more from this and speak to a football coach and sports analyst, Nana Adjiman, who is joining us on Zoom. Nana, welcome to the program. How should we change our game, especially we facing England, who are, you know, the toughest opponent on paper in our group going ahead?
16: Thank you very much, and a good evening to your listeners. Well, we can't make drastic changes. I think we have to bear in mind that, look, this is a coach that has only been with us for probably 50 days. The first match we played against Wales, he wasn't there. And we didn't have any other friendlies since that. So last night was the first time he stood on the touchline and watched for himself live how the team played in accordance with his instructions. I think he has to maintain strict adherence to defensive, tactical and technical discipline. I think that's his first port of call. I can see that that's his anchor. And then he has to work on the swift transitional play, turning defense into attack. Now, in order to maintain that and to ensure that it is stronger than it was last night, I think that those players that finish the game are the ones that should start the game against England. I don't think he should go back to how he started against Panama, because even though defensively it was okay, let me put it that way, in terms of the transitional attack, it was porous. And it wasn't until some substitutions were made that we really saw the Black Stars, you know, start performing.
6: Right.
16: Let me put it that way. Or posing a threat. I think that's better. Posing a threat to Panama. So the changes can't be dramatic.
6: Right,
16: but how we finished up, let that be the way we start, and that will put England on the back foot straight away, because they like to have room to play from the back, and you know, from Pickford to Neil and all that kind of stuff. Let's not give them that opportunity. Let's not give them that space. Let's not give them that time. Let's rattle them with a high press. When they're in the back, and then regroup.
6: Right.
16: If they go beyond that, that's what I think.
6: Nana Adjiman, always great to have your expertise on any of our shows. And before we go, though, the host of Joy FM's Joy Time in His Presence morning devotion program says many fathers are actively involved in their families, even if their efforts are not always visible. So this Father's Day, Gemma, instead of blaming our fathers and father figures, I think we should celebrate their effort at the Joy Safari Escape, don't you think so?
15: Yes, from the 20th to the 21st of June, all you have to do is to call Lois to book your slot on 053-100-3813.
6: And that's it for Newsnight. Thank you very much. For the sake of time, we are unable to read your messages. I'm Kenneth Jesse.
15: My name is Gemma Apia.
6: Have a good evening.

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Hi, my name is James Ebo White, or everyone calls me Uncle Ebo White. You know, what you'll be 5 years from now depends on only two things: the books you read and the people you meet. On personality profile, you meet the kind of people you meet. 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You want a program that would help you, inspire you, motivate you. Why bother to turn to other channels? Just stay here on Personality Profile and you get all the inspiration you need.

0: Absolutely, you could be sitting in the Hall of Fame and the world will know your name. Good evening, Ghana, and welcome to Personality Profile here on Joy 99.7 FM. I'm so elated that we're back. It's a new year and I'm excited that we're actually going to have amazing episodes this year. Look, as we step into the new year, unspeed, engaging and enlightening conversations with seasoned business leaders, accomplished individuals, public figures, government officials, influential people, you know, yeah, anticipate. It's going to be good. Look, your loyalty to our personality profile is truly appreciated, and we're committed to bringing you even more inspiring discussions in the days ahead. Thank you for being part of our journey, and stay tuned for the wealth of insights that's to come, yeah? I'm Lexus Bill. On behalf of the crew, I'd like to say a welcome. And to start off the year, we have a very, very interesting conversation for you. Yeah, I'm hosting a very hard-working man. Yep, a distinguished figure in Ghana. He has had an illustrious career spanning over 35 years in the real estate sector here in Ghana. Yeah, he's led a team to deliver over 1,000 affordable homes here in Ghana and still counting. From a background of landscaping and as one of the few people with an excellent track record in landscaping, he's built an enviable fortune of companies that include the Blue Rose Estates, Blue Rose Concrete Products, Blue Rose Educational Complex, Blue Rose Lodge, Blue Rose Medical Center, Blue Rose Sports Complex. He actually established Blue Rose Florist first, a landscaping company that spearheaded various monumental projects across Accra, from the Tete Kwashi Interchange to Liberation Road, in Kokor Bypass, ACPS Landscaping in Pokwase. I mean, I can go on and on and on, including the beautification of several government institutions. His professional credentials include a certificate in corporate governance and project management. Now, he has shared his insights and expertise at various international forums, notably the European Business Summit, and he's actually even authored the book Born to Serve. In fact, he has another book and the title is called My Testimony. It details how a young man living with his sister, you know, would take charge of beautifying their new home somewhere in Achimota, get so many plaudits for it, and start a whole business. In fact, his consulting room was a salon. And from there, he actually monetized all the gigs that came his way and built a very huge empire. This is an amazing story, and I thought that, look, we need to hear it. He's a very affable man, great personality, and he's my guest. Founder and Managing Director of Blue Rose Limited and the first Vice President of the Ghana Real Estate Developers Association, GRIDA, Mr. Eric Ebo Akwa. Chairman.
1: Yes, boss.
0: Akwa Aba.
1: Thank you.
0: So good to see you, man. How are you doing?
1: I'm doing great.
0: I'm excited to host you today.
1: And I'm also equally excited to be on your program because I've been a big fan of your program.
0: Oh, really?
1: Yes.
0: Oh, you listen in sometimes?
1: Every Thursday I listen to it.
0: Wow.
1: I don't miss it.
0: Why do you stay tuned in like that?
1: It's good to hear people's story and also learn from it.
0: Yeah.
1: And I've been listening to it for a number of years and I always pick one of two things.
0: Oh, there you go. Well,
1: in
0: today
1: life, you keep learning.
0: Yes, yes. Today we get to hear your story as well. So welcome. But how you doing? Happy New Year.
1: Happy New Year too. Oh, it's a new year and it's a year with a great expectation.
0: Yeah, yeah.
1: I believe that when you expect good things come to you.
0: Yes. Look, first of all, I really need to congratulate you because I had the chance to see the Blue Rose City in Kasua, which has some really amazing developments. And I thought it was really huge until you told me that's just phase one. And there's phase two and three coming. Must have been tough getting where you are.
1: With prayers and dedication and with dedicated staff, it's easy.
0: Yeah.
1: The work is like a hobby to me.
0: Oh, wow. Wow. You enjoy doing it.
1: I enjoy serving.
0: Yeah. One of my favorite quotes, they say, if you enjoy what you do, you never get to work a day in your life. Yeah. Yeah. Anyway, I'm excited that you're here. But how has the year started for you and the team of Blue Rose?
1: Oh, the year just started. And you know, construction, when you demobilize, it takes a bit of time to mobilize.
0: Okay.
1: So now we are fully mobilized and that started good. And
0: okay.
1: We have big expectation for the year.
0: Okay. In a new book called My Testimony. Is it that you are at the point where you realize that, oh, you have lived life, you have made it, so you think, okay, why don't I share my story with other people? Why don't I, you know, inspire people with my story? Is that what you seek to do?
1: Partially so, but my main focus of that book is to also, you know, let the youth know that you can make it in Ghana here. I want them to listen to people who have stayed all their life in Ghana, who started very small and have been able to do it despite all the challenges.
0: Okay.
1: So this book is mainly targeted to the youth.
0: Now, we can get a sneak peek into your life, actually. Yeah. So let's get to the beginnings. Where are you from?
1: I'm from Ejumakoba. It's a small town. From Shodro to Ejumako is just in between, and it's a very lovely place to be.
0: Okay. That's where you were born.
1: That's where I was born. That's where my mom come from, and my dad come from South Pond, Achenfo.
0: Okay. Okay. So how was it like growing up as a kid?
1: I was born at Ejumako. I started school at Ejumako Ban. The bar had a school, but I couldn't get enrollment in the school, so I have to travel to the next village, which is called Eshim.
0: Why didn't you get the enrollment?
1: The school was full. Virtually, it was full.
0: Okay.
1: No, these were the days that when you are 6 years, you have to go to school at six. So at that time, I didn't have the opportunity. So I went to the nearby town, which is not too far away from there. Mm-hmm. So you walk about 2 kilometers, you go to school at the tender age of six.
0: Okay. But how was growing up? What were your parents into? What did they do?
1: My mom was into selling of materials.
0: Cloth.
1: Cloth.
0: Okay, fabric.
1: Fabric, and those times you didn't have a shop. So, certain days of the week, you go and sell it at Ejumako. Then in the market day, Saturday and Wednesday, you go to Mankesim, go display, and come back.
0: Okay.
1: This was a very hardworking lady.
0: Okay, and your dad? And
1: my dad was an education officer. He was living in Sopon, and he started as a teacher. He graduated to be education director in the district.
0: Okay.
1: Yeah.
0: So maybe we'll say that you were not that bad. Life wasn't that hard on you.
1: I would say life was a bit tough because I was coming from a second wife.
0: Oh, I see.
1: You know, your
0: mom was a second wife.
1: My dad had a missus, and I was like a side son. You get it? So we didn't have the opportunity of accessing to my dad so much. My mom single-handedly took care of most of the things that, and you know, he was just a petty trader. So it was tough. So at a point, he sent us to our dad to stay with. But you know, stay with your step mom and other things, you don't get it like you are with your own mother.
0: Mama, yeah. Well, what were some of the things that happened with your stepmom?
1: Oh, actually, my dad and the stepmom was not in the same house.
0: Oh,
1: but
0: okay.
1: I remember when I was in evening primary school, when my dad was boarding his house, at the tender age of around 10, 11, we made the blocks.
0: Oh,
1: we were
0: okay.
1: The laborers. Me, I, and my sister Sophia were the laborers of the house. No, not that he wanted to misuse us, but, you know, he was an education officer and he needed to save costs.
0: Yes.
1: So we made the blog. We helped as a laborer to the basin, as part of the construction of the house.
0: Yeah.
1: But, you know, they were all things that has groomed me to be who I am today.
0: Yeah. But, I mean, if you look back, seeing that your father had a wife, and your mom was like a mistress, if you go
1: mistress.
0: What I mean. Yeah, a mistress, yes.
1: Yeah.
0: A mistress. How do you think that affected your upbringing?
1: In a way, psychologically, when you were a child and you know that you are not from the mainstream, it really affects you.
0: Okay.
1: Moreover, Because of that, there was not so much attention to educators. But my mom was meant to make sure that we get educated.
0: Okay.
1: So you will make sure that your school fees, though you are staying with your father, you will make sure that you will send your school fees.
0: Yeah.
1: You will make sure you send your school cloth. You will make sure that he will stuff up some food in somebody's house so that when you are hungry, you can run there and go eat.
0: Yeah.
1: So that was it. But I think, you know, it was just experience. And my dad was a bit indifferent, you know, easygoing person.
0: Yeah.
1: So it was difficult, but we managed.
0: You managed. Were you the only child between your mom and your dad?
1: No, I was not the only child.
0: Oh, they went to yes. have more.
1: I was the fourth. We had three ladies before me. I was
0: from your mother?
1: Yes, from my mother, with my dad.
0: Even as a mistress?
1: That's a whole story.
0: I know. I mean,
1: that's a whole story.
0: I'm just curious. You know what I mean? Wow.
1: That's a whole story.
0: Your dad was a champion man.
1: my mom was a smart woman. She knew what he wanted.
0: Okay.
1: You see, my mom...
0: Well, when you say she knew what he wanted...
1: No, he was born in the village...
0: Mm.
1: My mom was a twin, and all the sisters didn't go to school, and they married from the village.
0: Mm-hmm.
1: And my mom decided I won't marry any retreat. Mm-hmm. I want to marry somebody who is educated,
0: okay,
1: so that my children will also be educated.
0: Oh,
1: so my dad was posted to our village, so my mom decided to serve him. And he served him very well. So he had a reward for that.
0: Wow, what a story. I see. Yeah. But did they eventually get married?
1: They never got married.
0: They never got married.
1: No, he had the missus.
0: Yeah.
1: My mom said that he just wanted a boy from him. So he did one, he had a girl, did second.
0: Another girl.
1: And that guy did
0: third.
1: And my
0: girl.
1: Dad was posted to Wa. So, when he saw that Mrs. was around, my mom sneaked in to her.
0: Hey,
1: yes, no, that's why I said it's a story of his life. he really pestered my dad.
0: Wow.
1: Yes, and he went to her. My dad, you know, didn't want to allow her in, but he was focused. He knew what he wanted, and lo and behold, that was me. And when he had me, he said, thank God, I'm done. So he named me, he gave me a special name because of how he named me Jephthah. So my original name is Jephthah.
0: Jephthah, what does it mean?
1: Go to the Bible, see who Jephthah is.
0: I need to look it up.
1: Jephthah is a son of a harlot.
0: Ah, wow.
1: Who later became a leader of the family.
0: Wow.
1: So my mom is I always say that my mom is a prophetess.
0: Wow. No, this is a very interesting story, man. When you were old enough to understand this arrangement or this setup that your mother had, or your mother and your father had, when you were old enough to understand what it is, what did you make of it?
1: You know, my mom always intrigued me. You see, he was a lady that knew what you wanted, and he went for it.
0: Hmm.
1: Nothing stopped. No, he had a lot of challenges in that. He was beaten, he was insulted. So many things happened to him, but he knew what he wanted.
0: I see.
1: It's perseverance.
0: Yeah.
1: So everything, you know, you persevere.
0: Well, you can join us via your comments on WhatsApp 055-111-1997. I'm here with the founder and MD of Blue Rose Real Estate Limited, Mr. Jephthah Eric Ibuakwa.
1: The Jephthah is in my box.
0: It's in the box.
1: Yes. So my baptismal certificate,
0: it had Jephthah.
1: Jephthah Akwa.
0: Wow.
1: Yeah.
0: So let's get to schooling. Now, you schooled there? Or?
1: Yes, I started school at Ejumako, Eshim. Mm. Then I moved. My mom said that a man must be trained by a man. So he sent me to my dad at Sopon. So I continued at Sopon Methodist Primary B School at the Beach Road.
0: Okay, so a man must be trained by a man.
1: Yes.
0: Why?
1: He knows that, you see, I'm the, like, that time I was the only son of her. And he knows that when I stay with her, he will pamper me.
0: Yeah.
1: And I will not get the vision he wanted for me.
0: Yeah.
1: So he knew that when I'm with my dad, and my dad was educated, and he wanted me to be educated. So he sent me to my dad.
0: Okay.
1: Whether I'll be accepted or not, but he sent me there. But he made sure that my school fees is paid.
0: Okay.
1: He made sure that he sent my school dress. He made sure that there's food. No, he had a friend who lives not too far away from our house. So he made sure that he buy provisions and everything there. So anytime I'm hungry, I can run there and go and eat.
0: Yeah.
1: But he wanted me to stay with my dad so I can take some traces of him.
0: But do you agree that a man has...
1: I have no option because I was very young.
0: No, I mean now. That concept, do you agree that
1: I agree.
0: A boy has to be raised by a man?
1: I totally agree because let me tell you one thing. Anybody who is coming from a family that the wife and the mother are together, you see a different person, a different product. Anybody who also just stay with them, the mom, you also see a different product. So most of the things that are happening are coming from broken homes.
0: I see. Interesting. Very interesting thoughts there. So as a young person, what kind of career did you want to get into?
1: I always wanted to be a farmer.
0: Why?
1: Because when I was young in my village, my grandmom have goats and I was taking care of the goats. And you take care, they give birth, they give you one. So even at the tender age of about 6 years, 6 to 10, I had goats.
0: Okay.
1: And I remember my senior sister, my first sister, when he was going to Vantamai, they sold my goat to pay her fees. So I was rearing anymore. I was going to farm with my grandmom. We had a cocoa farm that would walk. We walked about 5 to 10 kilometers and we'll go to our farm. Our farm was called Butu.
0: Butu?
1: Butu.
0: What does it mean?
1: You know, it's a small village with just one hut. So we'll go there sometimes. We'll stay there about 3 days without coming home. Then we'll do everything. So I was introduced to farming early in my life. And I remember my dad also bought me a t-shirt written with the inscription Farmers of Tomorrow.
0: Wow.
1: So I always wanted to be...
0: It stuck with you?
1: Yeah, I always wanted to be a farmer. And no, it stuck till when I got to secondary school. So when I was in secondary school, I said, okay, I want to do agric. But unfortunately, I did science. Then at the university, I wanted to do agric, but I said, if I'm doing farming or I'm doing agric, I want to do the best, to be one of the best farmers. And I've heard about Israel, that the place is desert, but yes, so they have plant. And I said, okay, this is where I want to go to my university because I want to be a practical farmer, not a Thai farmer, a farmer that will be. But unfortunately, after school, that's O-level, I went to Odanskan School.
0: Okay.
1: O level, I did my sixth form at Oda, which I did science. So I also loved flowers when I was in school. So when I came home, my sister had bought a house in Achimota. So I was staying with my sister. So I started changing the landscaping in the house. And my sister had a small salon. So people were coming there. They saw the landscaping. It was nice. So they said, oh, Sister Emilia, who did it for you? So my brother. So they will call me, oh, come and do my house for me. Then I'll go. Then there were a few flower shops in Accra, one at North Connection, one at the T-Junction. So I was visiting them. So I'll go buy flowers, come and change their setting. And I was doing it, and I was getting the money.
0: Yeah.
1: And I was also happy what I was doing.
0: Yeah.
1: Though my sister didn't like it so much because it was a dirty job.
0: Yeah.
1: But I love it because I was getting money, and, you know, I was also getting satisfaction by doing a good job for them.
0: Yeah.
1: And the job kept coming. Then Achimota was then developing. There was a lot of houses in Achimota. So I can walk from Achimota to Tantra Hill, to La Paz, and all the surrounding, there were houses coming up. So I was doing it, and the money was coming. Some were paying me in cedis, some were paying me in dollars, some were paying me in pounds.
0: Wow.
1: So I come, I display them in my under my wardrobe, and I was happy.
0: Yeah. Now, you actually jumped a part of the story that I wanted to talk about. And I actually read that in your book, because I had the privilege of getting the first copy of your book that's unreleased, where you came to Accra to stay with your sister. But your sister had not discussed with her husband that you were coming to live with them.
1: Yes. I came after elementary school. My sister invited me to Accra. Then my sister was living at Dansuma Exhibition, Papaya Street. So they gave me direction to come to Accra. I've never been to Accra before. So Hansonic Junction, they said they will meet me there. Then there was no telephone. I don't know how they communicated. So I was just put in a car. I got to Hansonic Junction. Then the driver put me there. So my sister and the husband came. They picked me in their Toyota. So when they picked me, we didn't go to the house street. We went to their friend's house. So while they were conversing, I saw that it was not agreement that I'm coming to stay.
0: Okay.
1: So the man was a bit peeved. So I overheard them, and I decided that then I have to make sure that I behave so that I'm not thrown back
0: to the village. So how did you win him over?
1: You know, I make sure that by the time he wake up, the car is washed, you know, the house is clean. You know, when he has to, you know, he called me, I run like some, I make sure that I act like, you know, a fool. So he was very happy. He was happy. So gradually he turned, you know, to like me.
0: Yeah.
1: And I was fully accepted as a member. But you see, something happened just after I've left, after Form 5. My grandmom died. Then my sister was not around. My sister was somebody in the family who had a little money. So in average at Ejumakuban. Then I have to go as a man to make sure, because I didn't have uncles.
0: Okay.
1: I have no uncles that I can look up to. So we went, the Methodist Church bought the coffin. They bought the coffin in the next town called Ejumakuban. Then you have to transport the coffin to Ejumakuban so that we can bury my grandmom. We didn't have money, we didn't have car, nobody in the family had car. So we have to trek at dawn to the next village, which is about 10 to 10 kilometers away. We went, about four guys, we just carried the coffin from Ejumakuban right to Ejumakuban.
0: Wow.
1: Yes. And anytime I look back, or I go to my village, when I get to that spot, I always wonder if it were this time, people would say that it was a Sakawa.
0: Yes, absolutely. Yeah.
1: But really, we didn't have the money to transport. So the best way was to carry, because the Methodist Church bought the coffee.
0: Yes.
1: And you have to go for it.
0: You have to go for it.
1: So we went for it. I remember we did a bamboo shed. We put the palm kernel leaves on it to make the funeral, because I was the boy.
0: Yeah.
1: And we didn't have the money, but we managed it. So anytime I look back on that, it really, you know, humbles me from where I'm coming from.
0: Wow, lots of messages are coming in. We're just joining in. Eric Ebu Akwa is the founder and CEO of Blue Rose Limited and also the vice president of Greater. And Wafa Kwame Ike Arthur says, I'm enjoying the conversation live from Elmina, currently on a working visit, and I'm tuned in. Uncle Ibu is my in-law, and his story is very, very inspiring. Okay. Uncle Ibu is such an affable and great man. Learned a lot from him as a young boy living in the same neighborhood. He's still my undisputed Scrabble champion in Ghana. Joe from Madina. Oh, yeah, a Scrabble champion.
1: Oh, yeah.
0: I see. Edmund Awaiti says, good evening, Lexus. The story of your guest is very interesting. We should never underestimate what women with determination and commitment can achieve when given the right support. I also like his attitude to serve his sister's husband. The youth of our generation must serve with humility and integrity. And that's from Edmund Awaiti. Thank you, Edmund. I think I totally agree with all these comments that are coming through. Wonderful stuff. Okay. So now you are in Accra. You've started this landscaping business, which is obviously doing well from the saloon consultations and whatnot. How did you scale it up and decide that, okay, I'm going to stay here and make it a business?
1: Then we're staying at Achimota. Mm-hmm. And Achimota was a new neighborhood. So my sister has bought a house. I was living there. I've just finished school. I was waiting to do my national service. So I decided to beautify the place because I love flowers. When I was in school, there's this flower called Forget Me Not. Mm. Every weekend, I would just go and take it. It's a yellowish flower. I like the smell and the color of it. I'll go and spread it on my bed. And I'm happy. Wow. When I'm going on prep, I'll just put some on my table all around.
0: I see.
1: So I love flowers. So I started beautifying the place. I did it, you know, as a passion. Nobody forced me to do it, but I decided to do it. And my sister had a salon, so mm-hmm. people were coming there. So they would come and they would ask, oh, who did the flowers? So they won't introduce me. So I started doing it. Then it started expanding. Every person I get, I put it in. So at a point, the whole place was full of flowers, and it became a nuisance. So one day, at a new plan, where the Mekong collapsed, that very plot. Mm-hmm. I was just passing, then I saw that the place was bushy, very, very bushy, and there was a broth factory close by. So I went to the broth factory, I asked about that plot, whether I can use that plot. And that very day, a lady said, oh, it's for my brother, you can use this from today, because people were just defecating there.
0: Yeah.
1: So he just gave me that plot without paying a peso. And that day I prayed. I said, Lord, I'm using this plot for 10 years. And for 10 years, I was on this plot. I never paid a dime.
0: Wow.
1: I never paid a peso, and the business was flourishing. Then I moved on to establish another one close to where Achimota overhead is.
0: Mm.
1: There's a gutter there. I saw the gutter, I saw the water, I saw that it was a good place. So I also established one. Then the charcoal cars will come to the opposite. So I also established one. Then I also moved on to establish one at Dansuma, where Ghana Telecom, the Vodafone are, where they are built. It was a rubbish dump. I established one there. Then I went on to establish one at Dansuma Exhibition, around the roundabout, the left side. And one thing that motivated me was that time the young guys were coming to me and they needed a job, so I have to find a way to provide them jobs. So when they come, I'll train them. So when I train them, then I'll establish, then I'll put them there.
0: Ah.
1: I'll train and I'll put them there. So I had 4 flower shops in Accra.
0: Wow.
1: And I started making the flower pot design. Most of the flower pot designs are my own design.
0: Mm.
1: I would just, some of them, I would just wake up, then think of hexagon, then I'll find a way to do it. Then I'll go to those who carve wood to do JMA carving for me. Then we'll do the mortar, then we'll put it, then you have a flower pot with JMA. So we started introducing that. People like it.
0: Yeah.
1: And the money was coming. I tell you, flower business is a very good business.
0: Is it?
1: Yes.
0: Wow.
1: It's a gold on the rubbish dump.
0: Wow. The flower business.
1: It's a very good business. Very, very good business.
0: And that is actually the foundation of all that you've created.
1: Yes, that is. I wish I'm so into flowers.
0: And that is why you named your company Blue Rose.
1: Yes. Let me tell you the story of Blue Rose. When I started, I had the name Golden Touch. I started at the age. Then, 89 August, I decided to register. I went to register general with the name Golden Touch. When I got there, I don't know, the name Blue Rose just dropped. So, it dropped and it dropped with the meaning. So, I chose Blue Rose. Then, the story was that people anticipate that Blue Rose exists, but they have not seen Blue Rose. So you are unique. You are a solution to something that people are thinking about.
0: Something that they're imagining, but they haven't seen it.
1: They haven't seen it.
0: Wow.
1: So I use the name Bruce. Always people ask me whether your wife is Rose or what.
0: So you actually have one of the biggest estates in Ghana here, the Blue Rose City in Kaswa.
1: Yeah.
0: Which sits on what? Very huge piece of land. How many acres is that?
1: About 200 acres.
0: 200 acres of land.
1: Yeah.
0: And you've already developed over 900 units.
1: So far, we have about 1,500.
0: 1,500 units?
1: Yeah.
0: Holy moly. So, first thing is, how did you acquire such a huge plot of land? Were you a rich man by that time?
1: I was not a rich man. We bought that plot without any money. I was just one day, I went to Sorbonne Bible School for a graduation. I was coming from Sorbonne to Accra. Then I got there, I saw the land, and something within me told me that this land is for you. So I went looking for the owner. They showed me the owner. I went and said, can you buy? I said, I want to buy. Then I've started the estates,
0: mm-hmm.
1: but I didn't have the money to buy.
0: Okay, you had started building houses
1: No, that is not our first estates. We have different estates. Mm-hmm. That's about 11 sites.
0: Oh, I see.
1: So I went, I said, oh, give it to me. Let's have a sales agreement. Give me a payment plan, and I'll pay you over time. So we had a sales agreement, not drafted by any lawyer. Me, I went to draft it, and I signed.
0: Wow.
1: We had a sales agreement, and he gave me a period of about 2 years to pay. But because I was already started building, because mm-hmm. let me tell you how I started building, then I'll come back.
0: Mm-hmm.
1: I had two plots. I built two houses on it. Then after some time, I said, I want to sell those houses. It took me 4 years. Nobody was buying it. At Kaswa.
0: Mm.
1: Then later, one body came and he bought one. He left with one. And the second one, two people came at the same time.
0: Mm-hmm.
1: So when they came, me, I thought they were joking. By the time I saw, all the two have transferred the money into my accounts. So I have to go to one and tell them, no, somebody has paid first. So you give me time. I'm going to build one for you. But I'm going to improve on yours. The other one, the three bedrooms, has two turrets. I said, I'll make it all in suit for you. And he agreed. So I did it for him. He was happy. And he also brought friends.
0: Ah.
1: And people started hearing of me. Then the state people came. So we need, you know, the drivers and the security people, they came. They also needed affordable housing. So wherever you, how much you have, you come. Then I'll give you a house. So I started building. So the customers kept coming. Mm. So I never planned to go into real estate. It just happened to me.
0: Ah.
1: It just happened. I never planned, because I was doing my landscaping. But you see, I was working at SCPSS, and I saw that it's only Ghanaians outside who can buy.
0: Mm-hmm.
1: And I also thought that Ghanaians here, they need something a bit affordable mm-hmm. to live in.
0: Mm.
1: So I went to discuss with them if they can do some at a lower rate. But they had their market.
0: Their market, yeah.
1: They had their market.
0: So it means that there was a certain market that was not being served.
1: Yes, and it's still not being served, because there are a lot of people looking for accommodation, but they can't afford higher.
0: I was totally surprised when I noticed that you're selling houses for $40,000. And
1: we sold some for 10,000 Ghana Cedi. One bedroom was going for 10,000 Ghana Cedi. Two bedroom
0: that was in the beginning.
1: Yeah, two bedroom was going for 20,000 Ghana Cedi. Three bedroom was going for 23,000.
0: That was many years ago. We are talking about now. because now, I mean, you probably wouldn't get a decent three bedroom for even less than $100,000. But you're selling some houses for what, $50,000 and all?
1: Yes, it's not just about money. We are happy when people get a decent place to stay. Because if I get all the money and people are staying outside, they will come and attack me. So if my service to man is to also help them to have a decent. I'm blessed with burden.
2: Mm.
1: You see, I think it's my calling.
2: Mm.
1: I can even believe that my
2: wow.
1: It's my calling. So I believe that I have to use my calling to help people.
2: Mm.
1: So we see burden is like an art. Like you are good in speaking. When you were speaking, I was looking at you. You rattle and I said, wow. I cannot do that. But I can also pick a phone and I'll make sure that the house is bought. That's my calling.
2: That I can't do as well. Wow. No, man, I think you're so interesting and you've got an amazing story. If you're just joining us, it's Personality Profile, and Mr. Eric Ebuakwa's story is really interesting. He's a CEO and founder of Blue Rose Real Estate Limited and the vice president of GRADA, Ghana Real Estate Developers Association, as well. Okay, so now you've got a very lovely business that has so many other parts as well. I have the Blue Rose Sports Complex, got an educational complex as well, and all. Share with us a bit of the whole profile of the company.
1: See, it's not just that profile of the company. We don't just, but we develop community. So wherever we go, we make sure that at least we want to do is say that when you are there and you decide not to go to town, you can get a few basic things there.
2: Mm.
1: So that's our concept. So we develop communities. So wherever we go, we make sure that the basic things are there. Like the Blue Rose City, we have a police station there.
2: Mm.
1: We have a Blue Rose Community Church, which is now AG. We have a children playground.
2: Mm.
1: We have two schools there.
2: Mm.
1: We have a shopping center there. So we have a clinic yet to open.
2: Mm-hmm.
1: So we make sure that it's a community. But sometimes, because it's a new community, you don't have people who want to invest in. So some of this, and sometimes we are forced to
2: do it yourself.
1: Yes, because we are sending people there. And the people you are sending is also a market.
2: Mm.
1: So you are creating a market. So if people will not join your vision to come and do all these Azure things for you to get their community, then some of them you have to start doing. And yes, once you do, it becomes also a business.
2: Yeah, yeah, yeah. Now that's a very interesting concept. Wow, I like that. I like that. What's the biggest challenge you've encountered in this real estate journey?
1: The biggest challenge, for challenges, you know, life is full of challenges. We keep having challenges. But the biggest that nearly break me was I went into a joint venture, which was not very successful.
2: Mm.
1: And it got me stuck for about 2 years.
2: Oh, wow.
1: I got, you know, 2 years we were not working, and I have workers to pay.
2: Mm-hmm.
1: And I've mortgaged my properties, my land, and everything. That was the biggest.
2: Mm.
1: And just after that, the COVID also came. But wow. By God's grace, we have learned from it and we have moved on.
2: What's the biggest lesson you learned from that?
1: The biggest lesson I learned from it, you have to persevere in whatever you are doing. Never give up. Because sometimes, at a point, yes, I wanted to give up. But I look at people who are looking up to you. I said, no, I cannot disappoint these people.
2: Mm.
1: You look at your children and say, I cannot disappoint them. Look at your workers, you say, so that keep me moving.
2: Mm.
1: Because you see, let me tell you, if somebody trusts you so much that when I come to work, I'll get my dairy and my children will eat.
2: Mm-hmm.
1: You can't just wake up one day and say, I've closed the company. So whether it's difficult or not, you have to make sure that you smile.
2: Yeah.
1: You have to keep your head up. And I tell you one thing. I've learned that every challenge that goes is a preparation of greater things ahead.
2: Mm.
1: So the bigger the things ahead, the bigger the challenges.
2: Mm. Mm.
1: And when you're able to go through challenges, you know, it molds you to be a better person.
2: Mm.
1: Now I look back and I see all these challenges and I'm happy I went through them. Though it was not easy.
2: Yeah.
1: But I'm happy I went through them. It has given me different perspective of life.
2: Yeah.
1: Now I understand things in a different way.
2: Yeah.
1: And it's also a humbling experience.
2: Yeah.
1: Sometimes we think that you know it all when some of these things don't come. And it's also come to test your faith.
2: Right. Right, right. What's your biggest regret?
1: My biggest regret? One word I've always said I don't want to say is had I known. I don't have had I known in my dictionary. Certain things have happened to me that is not too present, but I've learned from that. So I'm happy I went through them, so that I can also use my experience to also tell people about it. So when you talk about regret, nothing really come to mind.
2: Okay. Lots of messages coming in. 055-111-1997. You can share. Nicholas on our Facebook live stream says, "Mr. Erica Obuakwa has actually taught me a lot, and determination is one thing I'm taking out of today's interview. Persevering earns you great things." Yes, and Hajj Sailor says, "He's my boss, down to earth, but very focused when it comes to business. God bless you, director. I'm really enjoying the program. Great man with a good heart." And that's Alaji. Yeah, I said his name is Alaji. Yeah.
1: He's one of my hardworking guys. Wow. I've worked with him for about 25 years. Wow. Most of my workers have worked 25 years, 18 years, 14 years. It's like a family. We are all happy.
2: I see. So the real estate industry, you are focused on affordable homes. But a lot of people say that most of our properties in Ghana are overpriced. We say affordable, but how affordable is affordable to people?
1: Yes, I believe that most of the properties are very overpriced, because some of the prices that you can hear matches to most of the top cities in the whole world, like when it comes to Accra, the Labongis and the airport. Some of the prices matches to those in Manhattan, New York and other places. But you see, everybody want to be in the center. Nobody want to stay outskirts. I decide that I want to stay outskirts of town. Okay, so I had my modest prices. But if you want to stay in the center, then you must be prepared to pay. But somehow it's overpriced. But let me tell you one thing. Now, if you have land in the city, you can pay about $5 million for 1 acre land in the city. If somebody buy 1 acre at $5 million, then expect that whatever you put on, you also make sure that the prices will be. So yeah, everything is overhyped in Accra here. That one is true. If you watch it, when you eat watch at Isegun and you eat watch at Kasua, you see that the Kasua one will be about 10 times less. So you have to decide where you want to live.
2: Yeah. And you've lived in Kasua for...
1: I lived in Kasua for about 27 years. And I tell you, it's the best place to live. But you people have a lot of possessions, which I don't know where you got it from.
2: Which people?
1: No, a lot of Ghanaians say Kasua.
2: Don't you say you people. Why? What have I done?
1: No,
2: to
1: you are a city boy. I've lived there 27 years with my family. We are happy. And I tell you, even if you dash me at Trasaco, I'll move. Maybe I'll rent it and stay there. I love the place. And you see,
2: what is it about the place?
1: No, my focus was also to help develop Kasua. When I moved to Kasua, there was no police station. There was nothing. Now Kasua boasts of a regional police post. There was nothing there. There was nothing beautiful. But I tell you, it's one of the top emerging cities in the whole of Africa.
2: I see. I know a lot of developments going on there.
1: Where the beat is where the watchers go.
2: Wow. I see. Oh, boy. I mean, I've really enjoyed this. What's your greatest fear?
1: My greatest fear. My greatest fear is that I will miss heaven.
2: Assistants, do you think you will?
1: Oh, I think... I know I'll be among the first people to go, because
2: oh, you're sure about it?
1: Oh, yes.
2: Okay. Anyway, I mean, I've totally enjoyed having this conversation with. Like I said, I was able to see phase one of the Blue Rose City. So it means you have more developments coming up.
1: Oh yeah, we'll continue to build.
2: Okay.
1: Because people continue to need accommodation.
2: Mm-hmm.
1: There is also a push somewhere that we must also develop something in one of the West African countries. We are looking at it, and if we get the green light, we'll also start something in one of the West African countries.
2: Okay.
1: But now, our goal is to make sure that houses are a bit affordable. I don't like the prices we are selling now, mm-hmm. because of late prices have really escalated, but we'll try our best to make sure that whoever comes to us who need a decent place to stay will have a decent place to stay.
2: Okay.
1: We also want to end the story that people will give their money to their relatives, and when they come down, they don't get their houses.
2: Mm-hmm.
1: So we have quite a sizable foreign customers that mm-hmm. we serve. They are happy. And because of that, when they are happy, they also make sure that they also tell people about it, and they also bring people. And once they are happy, we are happy.
2: Yeah.
1: And that is what keeps us going.
2: Good stuff. Thank you so much. I'm grateful that you spent time with us. God bless you. You have an amazing story. I've learned a lot. And I'm sure our listeners as well have enjoyed this conversation.
1: Thank you. And, you know, I know you are a very great guy. Nice. Also having me on the station, and I believe this is the beginning of great things that are yet to happen.
2: Absolutely. Mr. Eric Ebo Akwa is the founder and CEO of Blue Rose Limited and the vice president of the Ghana Real Estate Developers Association, GRADA. And he's been my guest on Personality Profile today. If you missed any part of this conversation, the video is live on our Facebook. And believe me, we had a very good conversation. Very interesting angles to his story, and you'd want to relive it. I've learned a lot, and I hope you have as well. Uncle Ken takes over now. Thank you so much, Uncle Ken. Over to you.
3: 8 o'clock. Hello, good evening. Joy Headline News at 8 with me, Michael Ashali. And two people are feared dead after torrential rains triggered severe flooding in Samreboy in the Amenfi West Municipality of the Western Region. Large parts of the community have been submerged after the Samre River overflowed its banks, displacing residents and destroying property. More than 100 houses are reportedly affected. Some residents say they have lost everything. To some other stories, and controversies brewing in Wa after the demolition of the Tindamna Primary School. The Wa MCU proceeded with the demolition of a school block serving more than 200 pupils for a proposed 24-hour market project, despite directives from the local government ministry and the Upper West Regional Minister to halt the exercise. Pupils returned to find their classrooms reduced to rubble and have since been relocated to temporary learning spaces. Rafiq Salam has more.
4: The 24-hour economy market is coming. Traders got 1 week to pack. For some, it means starting all over. For others, it means stopping school. 31-year-old Bashir Idrisu fixed his ties here for years. He says his only skill now has no way to go.
5: Our father passed away last year, so I'm the one taking care of my mother and my junior sisters. We are pleading the assembly that they are not yet built the market. They should fence the place and leave us at the 10 feet.
4: For his apprentice, Mohamed Zidane, he may not be able to sponsor his education.
6: I am a student. I work here to go to school. So if they relocate us here, if work is not going correct for us, I don't know how we are going to survive.
4: 38-year-old mother of three and a divorcee, Sakina Yukubu, stated that the survival of her family depends here.
7: I don't have any place to locate my food container to. Now that I don't have any place, do they want me to be idling?
3: You hear the Rafiq Salam's report. The controversy has since deepened after President John Mahama denied authorizing the demolition. The local government ministry has also distanced itself from the exercise.
8: I did not say that the school should be used. I heard some people said, a directive from above. And they like doing this from above, from above, from above. I don't know who is above there. Somebody.

0: setting a teacher's apartment on fire while four students from Boku Senior High School were arrested for rioting, attacking school staff and damaging property. The arrests come ahead of the end of WASI, with police warning that offenders will be arrested and prosecuted. And then just before we go, the residents of the Kaiser Flats in Tema Community 4 are pushing back against plans to demolish six blocks of the housing complex, insisting the buildings remain habitable despite being declared unsafe by authorities. That's more in this report.
1: At the heart of the industrial city of Tema sits the Kaiser Flats. It is one of the post-independence legacies of Ghana's first president, Kwame Nkrumah, aimed at spurring his industrialization dream. However, four decades on, the flats have become a death trap to the community and those who reside in the apartments.
2: The structure in which they are occupying now could fail any time. With the slightest tremor, that building could come down.
1: As I take a quick tour of the flats, deep cracks are visible on the wall. The paintings on several of the structures have peeled off, with sections showing clear signs of deterioration.
0: My colleague Gemma Appiah with that report, and that ends the news at 8 with me, Michael Ashali. For more news, kindly log on to myjoyonline.com. 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
2: Ready, three, ready, one.

A very good evening to you. 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It's a Thursday evening. Welcome to your normal dose of African sauce, only on Joy 99.7. My name is Ken. Always a pleasure being here on a Thursday evening. If you're driving home, please take care. Drive safely. Avoid distractions. And keep your eye on the road. Many thanks to Lexus for personality profile. There'll be another edition next week, same time, 7 p.m. till 8. Unless, of course, there's a football.

at Sky's Music Mix between now and midnight. It's the African Souls are beginning in the big ground, background. Takes us up to 9 o'clock. And then we shall have the vintage music show till 10. From 10 to midnight, of course, Soul Serenade. Relaxing soulful tunes for your delight. You're all welcome aboard the show. That's the man, Fela Kuti, in the background. Alu John John Kijom. Whatever that means. Nene Nimutai in Dansuman says, I'm looking, I could listen to Fela all night, even though I don't understand some of his dot dot dot dot. Nene, good evening. Enjoy the show.

Melina is already tuned in. Nice to have you on board. Oliver and Akofa, drive safely home.

It's the African Source on Joy 99.7, first leg of Kent's music mix on a Thursday evening. That's the Guinean sensation, Vivian Shedid. Did I say Guinean? Senegalese the sensation. Vivian Shedid and Mariage Fosse.

Before her was Habib Koité from Mali with Wasiye. And you also heard music from Sango Ndedi Ndole from the Cameroon with Le Bobé. Good evening, Ralph Ameyao. Ralph, drive safely home, yeah? Nice to know you hooked on to.

Also, hi to Shaibu. Good to hear from you. Marita Kwansai and Dansoman. Enjoy your evening. And a very, very happy birthday to a lovely woman. Mrs. Zila Otu. Zilzy, it's your birthday today. I know you had a good one. Long life, good health. And bountiful blessings to you.

Very good evening to Zeno Agbeke, also hooked on to the show. And to Zeno's uncle, Tim Agbeke. Long time no hear, Tim. Enjoy your evening.

Stay African Sauce on Joy 99.7. Lovely tune there from the Guinean guitarist. Kante Manfia with Akasa. This one goes out to Big McCann, listening in Dansoman. Hope you've had a good evening. Before him was our very own Amanzaba with an absolute beauty, a track titled Joe. That one goes out to Neo 2 of Munchies in Eni. Enjoy your evening. And you also heard music from the great Cameroonian bassist Richard Bonner with Mandekan Cubano and Joko Joko. Seto Kain in Mamprobi, thank you for your message.

0: Joy headline news at 9 with me, Esther Esinkrumah. Controversy is brewing in Wa after the demolition of Tindamba Primary School. The Wa MCE proposed the demolition of the school, serving more than 200 public school students, for a proposed 24-hour market project, despite directive from the local government ministry and the Upper West Regional Minister to halt the exercise. Pupils returned to find their classroom reduced to rubble and have since been relocated to a temporary learning space. Rafiq Salam reports.
1: The 24-hour economy market is coming. Traders got 1 week to pack. For some, it means starting all over. For others, it means stopping school. 31-year-old Bashir Idrisu fixed his ties here for years. He says his only skill now has no way to go.
2: Leading the assembly that they are not yet built the market. They should fence the place and leave us at the 10 feet.
1: Government's position was clear right from the start. The minister in charge of local government, chieftaincy and religious affairs, Ahmed Ibrahim, poo-pooed plans of the intended demolition of the school last January.
3: We will not collapse the school to build the market.
1: The case went to court following disagreement between the landlords, then was settled out of the court by the Wale overlord. Even the president, John Dramani Mahama, weighed in.
4: I did not say that the school should be used. I heard some people said, a directive from above. And they like doing this from above. I don't know who is above there.
1: They relocated the learners, but who will relocate their future?
5: Reporting for JN News, Rafiq Salam.
0: The municipal chief executive, Alhaji Nur Isa Dawani, says the permission to demolish the school was sanctioned by the Wana.
6: You know, it's in consultation with all other stakeholders. Even if we had gone ahead without consulting the Wana and all the other stakeholders, there was no way that this issue would have been resolved.
7: So you held consultations, but you never got the green card to proceed with the demolition. And so why go ahead to do so?
6: We got the green card and we got all the... We have the opportunity to do this. And just as I've indicated to you, we've consulted all the stakeholders.
0: Moving on. Two people are feared dead after torrential rains triggered severe flooding in Samaraboy in the Amamfi West Municipality of the Western Region. Large parts of the community have been submerged after Samara River overflowed its banks, displacing residents and destroying property. More than 100 houses are reportedly affected. Some residents say they have lost everything. And away from that, government has provided fresh details on its flagship No Fish Stress policy, revealing that 888 million cedis has been spent so far, benefiting over 300,000 students. Education Minister Haruna Idrisu disclosed the figures on the floor of Parliament.
8: To date, Mr. Speaker, 312,448 students have been assisted.

0: 530 persons with disability receive full fee and residential coverage at a total amount of 9,837,000. Mr. Speaker, I'm happy to announce that under this government, we are demystifying legal education.
1: That'll be all for now. 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
2: 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Cape Coast, 1876. Fantapum is born, and for 150 years, that fire has not dimmed. 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We roar! Fantapum at 150. A century and a half of leadership, impact, and Ginshakan is the lead again. 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

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It's on every Thursday evening, 9 p.m. till 10. That's Walter Murphy and the classic Fifth of Beethoven. Before this was the Beatles with I Feel Fine.

also had the good old Wilson Pickett and In the Midnight Hour. The Herman's Hermits were in there with I'm Into Something Good. And we kicked up the show this evening with music from Paul McCartney and the Wings. And Love is Strange. Good evening to Mr. Eno, listening as usual in Tema. David Mate, Santa Maria, good to hear from you. Glenn Asiedu and family in North Kay. And to the former Honourable Member of Parliament, Mr. Salas Mensah. Salas, it's good to hear from you. Enjoy your evening.

You're listening to the Vintage Music Show on Joy 99.7, the great Johnny Nash. We'd Stir It Up. Before that was Toots and the Maytals with Pressure Drop. And the great Jimmy Cliff would come into my life. Good evening, Delfinos in Accra. My sis Abna in Oyibi. Uncle Dan in Amra here. Good evening.

That's music from The Animals and House of the Rising Sun. Before that, George Harrison with My Sweet Lord. We had Sir Cliff Richard with The Young Ones. And the great Timmy Thomas with Why Can't We Live Together. Very happy birthday once again to the wonderful Mrs. Zila Otu. Hey Zila, hope you've had a good day. God bless you greatly. Not to do what it's been the Vintage Music Show from Joy 99.7. It's on every Thursday, as you know, 9 p.m. till 10. Misery. Headline news coming up with Esther. Of the rising sun. And then we shall have some soul till midnight.

0: Joy Headline News at 10 with me, Esther Isi Nkrumah. The Ghana Police Service is warning students across the country against violence and vandalism after arresting six final year students in the Upper East region over separate incidents of arson, assault and destruction of school property. Two students from Zebila Senior High Technical School are accused of setting a teacher's apartment on fire, while four students from Boko Senior High School were arrested for rioting, attacking school staff and damaging property. The arrests come ahead of the end of WASI, with police warning that offenders will be arrested and prosecuted. Moving on, resident of Kaiser Flat in Tema Community 4 are pushing back against plans to demolish six blocks of the housing complex, insisting the buildings remain habitable despite being declared unsafe by authorities. This morning, the following report.
1: At the heart of the industrial city of Tema sits the Kaiser Flats. It is one of the post-independence legacies of Ghana's first president, Kwame Nkrumah, aimed at spurring his industrialization dream. However, four decades on, the flats have become a death trap to the community and those who reside in the apartments.
2: The structure in which they are occupying now could fail any time. With the slightest tremor, that building could come down.
1: As I take a quick tour of the flats, deep cracks are visible on the wall. The paintings on several of the structures have peeled off, with sections showing clear signs of deterioration. Yet, the fears of the looming danger strike only a few.
3: These particular buildings are made of concrete. So maybe the plastering side will be just cracks and it may be to wear out. But it doesn't mean that you collapse once and for always. It's never true.
4: The houses are stronger than those houses everywhere. There's no flat in Ghana here that was built with straight concrete. Every part of the house is concrete. So I don't know why they keep on saying the flat is weak.
1: Before a disaster struck, the National Disaster Management Organization, NADMU, says it has earmarked six of the structures for demolition because they are unsafe.
0: Reporting for Joy News, Gemma Apia, Tema. Moving on. Two people are feared dead after torrential rains triggered severe flooding in Samura Boy in Amanfi West Municipality of the Western Region. Large parts of the community have been submerged after the Samura River overflowed its banks, displacing residents and destroying property. More than 100 houses have been reportedly affected. Some residents say they've lost everything. And away from that, the Black Stars have been urged to make tactical adjustments ahead of their World Cup Group L clash against England following their 1-0 victory over Panama. Former midfielder Emmanuel Ajimambidu says Ghana must be more disciplined and combat against strong opposition.
5: We don't need to be passive in middle because they have good players in the middle that can play. With Bellingham, he's always joint attack. So in the midfield, we need to be very tight. If maybe we can allow them to go on the flanks, then we can lock them with 1v1 or 2v1. It will help us. But if we are passive in middle, it will cause a lot of havoc to us. But we have some 6 or 4 days to tackle them. And I know with the experienced coach we have right now, he has a hand on the team. He will deploy a strategy that England will struggle against us.
0: Moving on. Some men are calling for a more balanced conversation about fatherhood. Host of Joy FM's Joy Time in His Presence, Pastor Atu Akwa, says many fathers are making significant contributions to their families and deserve recognition.
6: There's a crusade to change the narrative, and I believe strongly that every one of us will join the training as we project the true image of fathers, ensuring that we bring fatherhood to the place where it ought to be. One thing about fatherhood is that once fatherhood is in place, society is in place, you know, it's like that missing part of the puzzle that fixes everything.

0: Port on 053-100-3813. And that's how we wrap up the last bulletin for the day. For more news, to log on to myjoyonline.com. I am Esther A.C. Nkrumah. So Serenade continues with Uncle Ken.
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Very good evening if you're just joining us. Welcome to the final part of Ken's Music Mix. Just loving you, it sure is. This is Soul Serenade. In everything we do. And it runs from now till midnight. Cause you're the best. Without the fun. That's Curtis Mayfield in the

You heard music from Kem with his version of Maze featuring Frankie Beverly's Golden Time of Day. Michael Frank is out with Valerie Simpson. Baby, you and me. And now love has no end. Just roam along so free. Kicked off the show this evening with music from the Staple Singers. Respect your

is Sunday the 21st, it's Father's Day. I'd like to take this opportunity to wish all fathers, lovers of the show, very, very happy Father's Day in advance. Enjoy the day the way you want to, okay? And God bless.

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0: Michael Bublé was in there with Crazy Love. Darius Rucker with his version of Al Green's Glad You're Mine.
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0: And the great Eric Clapton with My Father's Eyes. That one goes out to Amakwe Kanye. Long time no see, Amakwe. Enjoy the evening, and also to Chris Akufu.
1: I don't feel
0: after Shinungwa.

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Reasons. Good evening, you beat.

the late Gwen Guthrie with You're the One. Jeffrey Osborne with Don't Let Me Be Lonely Tonight.

and the group Rolls Royce from their sophomore album, Strikes Again, Angel in the Sky.

also heard Denise King with a version of Stuck on You. There's more to love. And the great Chaka Khan with Through the Fire. Belated happy birthday going out to a lovely lady. Something's never changed. Delgita Nana Ohinoa Asamoa. It was your birthday on Monday. Hope you had a great, great, great one. May the Lord shower you with good health, long life, and bountiful blessings. And now I'm feeling strong. It's been Soul Serenade from Joy 99.7. Final part of Ken's Music Mix on a Thursday evening. Thank you all so much for the pleasure of your company. Much appreciated. God willing, I'll be on your radio Sunday night, 10 p.m. till midnight, for Jazz on Joy. Until then, you all have a wonderful, wonderful weekend. And thanks once again for listening.